0: in the Brinks truck or a hot air balloon like Antonio Brown did?
1: Oh, that's true. I didn't even think about that. That was
0: got
1: to
0: be the hot air balloon.
1: That was
0: right?
1: In Pittsburgh, right?
0: No, that was when he was with the Raiders.
1: Oh, okay.
0: Remember the time that he never hit the field in the regular season for the Raiders?
1: Talk about a weird winding road. Antonio Brown and his career. We could talk for that one about hours. But I mean, it's all fun and games. And look, this is business is business in the words of the prophet, Yannick Ngakoue, during that 2019 Jaguars season. And so respect. Joey Porter Jr. digging his heels in, believing he is worthy of a new contract. Respect whoever is giving him this advice. But for me, it's just kind of funny to see lightning strike twice with many of the same characters involved in both of those incidents.
0: Yeah, and look, I mean, Pittsburgh, I think, could be, you know, a pretty good team, but they need all their players, right? I mean, they need them, and he's a key cog. I feel like he's a guy that could really help them out in a major way. They just got to get that business taken care of, and it sounds like that business is not going to get taken care of until now, at least after the season, and who knows if he's going to play or when he's going to play. It's all kind of up in the air. So there you go, Joey Porter in Pittsburgh leaving practice. She's Mia O'Brien. I'm Q Myers. Coming up next, we continue to deep dive into Thursday Night Football that's just about coming to a close. It's ESPN Radio.
2: 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I'll tell you which preseason Super Bowl.
3: Shohei Ohtani's interpreter was fired today. Ippei Mitsuhara ran up gambling debts to a Southern California bookmaking operation.
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0: draft class with Jahmyr Gibbs, with Bijan Robinson, with Will Anderson, with Christian Gonzalez. The list goes on. I think Joey Porter Jr. was also in that class, by the way. He was the first pick of the second round. And Dalton Kincaid, while there have been flashes from the former Utah tight end, hasn't necessarily lived up to the billing as this quote-unquote two-way, he can both block, even though he was traditionally more of the pass-catching variety tight end at Utah. He still can be physical in the run game. You don't have to sit him on run plays. And you still haven't seen that consistently year over year. And now you have in a two-game sample size in 2026.
1: Yeah, you have. And again, you know, it's going to be important to get DJ Moore back. So hopefully he's not going to be out very long. I think that he's a really good addition in that wide receiver room. But you're right. I mean, having those two tight ends. And remember, they thought that that's the world that they were going to live in when they let Stephon Diggs leave. Oh, don't worry. We got Knox. We got Kincaid. We're good to go. And then realized pretty quickly that, oh, we need one more guy. We need another weapon. And, you know, they tried multiple different guys, and now they have DJ Moore in there. And like I said, if you can get the emergence of Keon Coleman, then all of a sudden you got to feel good about yourself. But you said it earlier, right? You know, the straw that stirs the drink is Josh Allen. And so far this season, early on, only two games, he's accounted for 9 touchdowns, 5 passing, 4 rushing, and more importantly, hasn't turned the ball over through two games. Now, he fumbled. He was strip sacked earlier today, but he didn't lose the ball. They got it back. So no turnovers through two games. He's the third player all time with 9 plus passing and rushing touchdowns and no turnover over his team's first two games of a season. So that's what Josh Allen is doing as Buffalo's 2-0 on the year. She's Mia O'Brien. I'm Q Myers. It's game night here on ESPN Radio. We'll hear the Buffalo Bills' reaction to their victory and their 2-0 status. We'll do that next here on Game Night on ESPN Radio on the all-new ESPN Stat at
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0: But you know what I mean. 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
1: 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We'll hear from Dan Campbell. We'll hear from the Lions. 41-31. The Bills get the victory Thursday Night Football. 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
1: From the new Highmark Stadium, the Bills 41, the Lions 31. Josh Allen now with 9 passing and rushing combined touchdowns in his first 2 games of the 2026 campaign to go along with 0 turnovers. He had 3 passing TDs, 2 rushing scores tonight. James Cook with 1 rushing score to go along with 135 yards on the ground for the Buffalo Bills, who improved to 2-0 on the young season. As for the Lions, Jared Goff 26 of 38 for 327 yards, 4 passing touchdowns, 2 of them to Amon-Ra St. Brown, 1 of them to Jahmyr Gibbs, who was held for just 52 yards on the ground. We will break down this game even further coming up next on Game Night. College football, Pitt defeats Syracuse 27-13 to improve to 3-0 on the young season. The Orange fall to 1-2. To the majors, the Dodgers clinched their 13th NL West title in 14 seasons with an 8-2 win over the Reds this afternoon. Padres and Rays stayed hot. San Diego with its 10th win in 11 tries, 9-2 at Coors Field. Tampa Bay wins its 6th straight 10-1 over the A's. Brewers fell to the Pirates 7-4. And

0: These do happen. It's not that often, but they do happen pregame. And when they do, especially to a player like that, they can really help slow down the run, help get to the quarterback, be disruptive. That's a big loss.
1: Oliver's late scratch meant that the Bills had four active defensive linemen tonight after this defense played 79 snaps against the Texans 4 days ago.
0: There you go, right there. So that's definitely a big loss. How did Jared Goff feel about the performance? What could they have done better? We'll actually hear from the Lions quarterback next here on Game Night on ESPN Radio and the all-new ESPN app.
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7: Back to school season means backpacks, schedules, and busy mornings. But there's one thing a lot of families forget to plan for. What happens when school germs start spreading and someone gets sick? Joining us now is Dr. Peter McCullough with some smart ways to be prepared before the school year begins. So, Doctor, back to school is exciting, but it also seems to be the time of year that families start getting sick again. Why does this season hit so many households?
8: Because people miss an opportunity, and that is to use nasal sprays and throat sprays twice a day preventively. 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

0: right? And so now it's a couple games in a row. Sounds like the Lions got a penalty problem, and they've got to figure out how to get to the bottom of that.
1: Little Danny's got a problem, if you know what I mean.
0: I do. I do understand what's going on with little Danny. I don't know what's going on with some of the injuries when it comes to the Buffalo Bills. We'll actually find out about that. She's Mia O'Brien. I'm Q Myers. 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

0: Dawson Knox lines up behind Josh. It's a sneak over the left side, and Josh Allen is in for his second rushing touchdown of the game. It's a one-yard touchdown run by Allen, and the Bills have the lead back again with 3:59 left in the half.
1: Score a touchdown, score a touchdown, score more touchdowns. That's just what Josh Allen does. 9 of them.

0: but they have implemented a tight end, multiple tight ends, excuse me. They have implemented a fullback was what I was trying to say there. And in 12 and 13 personnel tonight, you saw them absolutely bully the Detroit Lions, a team that we were told is the bully in the NFL for so often here over the last 3-4 year span. And so, according to Sumer Sports, in 12 personnel tonight, the Bills had 12 carries for 88 yards, 2 touchdowns, a 66.7% success rate. In 13 personnel, 3 tight ends on the football field, 8 carries for 31 yards, and a 50% success rate. It just comes down to this. I think that this is a Lions team that, while yes, it's depleted in terms of what players are available on the defensive end, they may not be as tough as we think they were, or they may not be as tough as we've seen some other iterations of this Dan Campbell defense.
1: You know, and I thought, even going back to last year, they weren't as tough as we've seen before. Now, with the Lions, it's always tricky because they always have so many guys out with injury, right? I mean, there was that year when Aiden Hutchinson went down, and it felt like the whole team went down, right? It looked like they were calling up anyone. Hey, man, you got a couple, pass rushes in you? All right, come on down to Detroit, right? We're hiring everybody. They got riddled with injury. That's before Aaron Glenn left to go to New York and be the head coach there. It just seemed like they couldn't keep a guy healthy. But it seems like the last two seasons, the beginning of this one and last year for sure, they haven't quite been as tough as they were, right? I mean, it's like they were death row records by name, but they weren't really death row records, if you know what I mean.
0: I think people are still seeing the logo and they're thinking, hey, listen, it's the Lions. Yep. They're all about that Motown.
1: Right.
0: It ain't pretty, but it's gritty, and that's their MO. I mean, I'm looking at it right now, Q. Where do you think the Detroit Lions in 2025 ranked in rushing defense?
1: Not good. Not good. I would say lower half of the league.
0: They were middle of the pack. They were 14th.
1: Okay, almost middle of the pack.
0: And they were middle of the pack overall. They were 16th in total yards allowed per game in 2025. It actually was that passing defense that was really where that number kind of takes a nosedive. They were 20th in passing yards allowed per game. And I think a lot of that was due to, once again, to your point, different faces in the secondary because of the battle of attrition that they have faced the last 2 years. But at this point in time, it's not new.
1: Right.
0: And if you're Brad Holmes and you're Dan Campbell, and if you're Kelvin Shepard, the defensive coordinator, you got to have these young guys ready to go.
1: Yep. Yeah, you do. And they're not necessarily ready to go. Right. And then remember they had the whole Terrion Arnold situation as well. That's a former first round pick.
0: Yep.
1: Right. No longer there. No longer available. Right? I mean, he's in the Seattle organization now. So, I mean, it's just, you know, there's reasons why these guys aren't there. Injury, released, you know, whatever the case is. But it's just not up to the standard that I know Dan Campbell wants to have for that team. And like I said, it feels like it's been a trend. And it's just something that they've got to clean up. They know what they have in Jared Goff. They know what they have in Jahmyr Gibbs. Amon-Ra St. Brown, obviously one of the better wide receivers in the National Football League. You know, Penei Sewell on that offensive line is still a stud, but you know, is the offensive line as good as it was either? You know, and some of the toughness that they might not have, as far as I'm concerned, right? They were Sonic and Knuckles. Now they're just Sonic. And Sonic's cool. But
0: Dan Campbell said he should be enough. He said that at the podium tonight.
1: He's probably enough, but it's kind of like when Deebo Samuel left the 49ers and went to the Commanders. The 49ers lost something then. They lost Deebo. They lost the bully on the block. It feels like with David Montgomery, he's the security guard kicking everyone out the club. Yeah, they got the superstar. They got the guy on stage. They got the headliner. But who's walking them down the aisle to get to the stage?
0: I think you've heard me say it, Q. He's not only the guy escorting you out the club. From my experience covering David when he was at Iowa State, he's the first guy not only in the locker room and in the weight room every morning. He's the guy who's there on a Friday night until midnight working out by himself. That was also a big part of this tough identity of this Lions team the last few years.
1: Absolutely, and they don't have that tough identity, in my opinion, as of right now. SportsCenter All Night is next on ESPN Radio and the all-new ESPN app.
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0: of Unsportsmanlike with Chris Canty, Michelle Smallman, and me, Evan Cohen. Buffalo opened their new stadium with a win over the Lions. Two games into the Joe Brady era, have the Bills cemented themselves as the clear favorites?
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8: Back-to-school season means backpacks, schedules, and busy mornings. But there's one thing a lot of families forget to plan for. What happens when school germs start spreading and someone gets sick? Joining us now is Dr. Peter McCullough with some smart ways to be prepared before the school year begins. So, Doctor, back-to-school is exciting, but it also seems to be the time of year that families start getting sick again. Why does this season hit so many households?
9: Because people miss an opportunity, and that is to use nasal sprays and throat sprays twice a day preventively. 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
8: What are some of the most common health issues that families run into once the school season does start?
9: The kids are back in school, they're coughing, they're sneezing, and they clearly spread viruses and other illnesses. 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

0: the third straight season. Syracuse has lost 8 straight games against ACC opponents, and it'd be Pittsburgh getting on the board first and carrying a 7-0 lead into the second quarter, and the Panthers again with the ball.
1: Second down 8, the Panthers at the 32-yard line of Cuse. Been up 7-0. And they give. And shaking a tackle and bunting outside. Look out. On the run is Ferguson. He's at the 15-10. Gets to the pylon. And that for the Panthers is a Pittsburgh touchdown.
0: Pitt Panthers Radio Network. Ferguson finished the game with a career-high 102 rushing yards, a touchdown, and he scored a touchdown in all 3 games so far this season. Pittsburgh took a 17-10 lead into the locker room. We'll jump ahead to the third quarter. Same score. Pitt with the ball.
1: First and goal with the 9. Panthers with receivers to both sides. Mitchell in the shotgun. He's going to keep it after a fake. And he zigs, and he zags, and he's into the end zone for us.
0: And the Panthers would tack on a field goal in the fourth and get the win 27-13. Despite not having the best night from QB Mason Heinskel, he had 123 passing yards, an interception, and a rushing touchdown. That's now consecutive games with 0 passing touchdowns after throwing 7 in the season opener. SportsCenter All Night, ESPN Radio.
2: Lane Kiffin is going to be as big a villain as we've ever seen.
3: Ole Miss needs to win more and try to show their anger.
4: There's just going to be so much attention, hatred, everything on me. I said, you just get to go play. The pressure's on them.
0: Nobody. Big one in the Grove this weekend. LSU heads to Oxford for one that's been circled since December 1st of last year when LSU head coach Lane Kiffin officially departed Ole Miss. That's 290 days of thinking about this one. On Wednesday, LSU released its injury report with a surprising name listed as doubtful, LSU quarterback Sam Leavitt. He was eventually upgraded to questionable late Thursday, but plenty of folks out there are skeptical. Host of Bussin and Pate, Josh Pate, shared his thoughts on GetUp.
5: You know what your reputation has to be to list your starting quarterback, your big portal edition quarterback, as doubtful, and the point spread on the game doesn't even move? Do you understand what your reputation has to be in the public sphere for that to be the case? So I'll kind of echo what Pete Thamel said there. Everyone, Ole Miss side and frankly the LSU side, has a healthy layer of skepticism about this. I will say, if you go back and watch last week, and then you talk about after the game, there were some rumors, maybe like some upper body injury, but this announcement of doubtful on the injury report when it was released yesterday was kind of out of left field, even to people who cover LSU. Like, I'm normally hitting them up. They're hitting me up asking me about it.
0: Pate says left field. I'd go as far as to say it's out of the ballpark. Can we trust it? ESPN college football analyst EJ Manuel, a guy who knows a little about playing quarterback on College Football Live.
6: This has to be gamesmanship. And Coach Kiffin obviously is going to be very smart in how he handles this to make sure there's no fines and those types of things. But I can remember even as a quarterback, if you had an injury, maybe you don't do, or maybe you do walkthroughs, and then maybe you actually rest during the real time of practice. So that could be the situation. But ultimately, if Sam Leavitt does play, he has to protect the football better. And then keep this in mind, this has been a game that's been built up for months.
7: Yes.
6: And that everybody in Baton Rouge, everybody there in Oxford wants this game to be a big one. And so for Sam Leavitt potentially not playing this game, I'd be shocked. I think he plays too,
0: and we'll find out. Get the popcorn ready. Saturday night, 7:30 Eastern kick on ABC, and be sure to tune in for more college football action tomorrow as the Louisville Cardinals host the SMU Mustangs. Coverage begins at 3 p.m. Eastern on ESPN Radio and the ESPN app. We've also got the Auburn Tigers hosting the Florida Gators with coverage beginning at 6:30 p.m. Eastern on ESPN Radio and again the ESPN app. SportsCenter All Night, ESPN Radio. The Aces run away with it in the W against the Storm, 114-77. Jackie Young, a career-high 35 points, seventh career 30-point game, breaking a tie with former teammate Kelsey Plum for third most in Aces history. Trails only teammate Asia Wilson and her head coach, Becky Hammond. Moving over to baseball, Royals, Astros. Astros get the win here, 6-2. And we'll take you back to Orchard Park. That's next. SportsCenter All Night continues. It's ESPN Radio.
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0: bottom of the first in this one. No score.
1: There's a swing and a blast out into center field. Back on it is Clark. Whoa. And it's a three-run homer. Mooney. Oh, baby. 3-0 in the first.
0: ESPN 1000. With that home run, he passes Eloy Jimenez for third most home runs by a White Sox rookie in franchise history, behind Jose Abreu and Ron Kittle. Good company. The three runs were all they needed, though. Tigers got on the board in the third to avoid the shutout, but Chicago wins it 3-1. And the White Sox are 29-17 in division games this season. Third best in baseball behind the Brewers and the Braves. And that is good company. Red Sox Rangers, both teams keeping their playoff hopes alive. The Rangers, they're tied with the Astros for the AL West lead, one game back of the White Sox for the third AL wildcard spot, and going for the sweep in this one. Red Sox comfortably in the second AL wildcard spot right now behind New York, hoping to avoid being swept for the sixth time this season. And it was Texas, though, jumping out to a 3-0 lead. We jump to the eighth, Rangers up 3-1.
2: 2-2 the pitch. Swing and a shot into deep left field. It is back. It's at the wall. Goal! Trevor Story hits a three-run homer back home in Texas. And that is 4-3 Red Sox.
0: WEEI 93.7 FM, and that would do it. Red Sox win 4-3. Trevor Story, the go-ahead three-run home run in the eighth, his first home run since May 13th. He did not play from May 15th to August 29th because of a sports hernia. And the Rangers trail the Astros by one game for first in the AL West, two games back of the third AL wildcard spot. The four-game win streak was snapped in the loss. Twins Angels needed extras. Angels out of it at this point. Another rough go for LA this season. Twins hanging on by a thread, barely alive in the division. And this one, like I said, needed extras. We're in the 10th, knotted at four runs apiece.
3: Wade Mickler is the first batter here, and the ball's lined into right field, and that's going to be a walk-off win for the Angels, who come away with the victory in 10, 5-4.
0: Angels Radio AM 830, and that doesn't help the Twins' playoff chances, but stick with us. We'll have the latest. SportsCenter All Night, ESPN Radio, back to the NFL for the latest with America's team. We mentioned earlier the Cowboys went to the Meadowlands week one and lost to Jim Harbaugh's Giants 28-20. Dallas quarterback Dak Prescott met with the media Thursday and addressed the urgency to avoid an 0-2 start.
4: Yeah, I mean, there's definitely must wins in this league. I know that to your point, right, you don't want to say it. And at the end of the day, like, if it didn't happen, there's still time. There's a lot of opportunity. But, yeah, just from a team, this team, right, all the changes, all the excitement, yeah, we've got to go win. And what a great opportunity to do it at home against a division opponent, right, that we know pretty well. Obviously, they've made a number of changes on their side, but, yeah, we're looking forward, feel great about our game plan. We've got to start fast. You know, looking back at last week, especially on the offensive side, we start fast. That's a different game. So it's about starting fast, being our best version, just through the discipline, through the little things, and allowing our playmakers to take over.
0: So it begs the question, is this the same old Cowboys? Dak to his fans.
4: I love our fans, but, you know, I don't necessarily feel like I need to speak to that fan, you know. Sorry for them. If they're a real fan, they'll stick with it. They'll trust it. They'll believe in it. And at the end of the day, like we just said, it is one game. And, yeah, it sucks. It's the first game. Nobody's more pissed than myself and these guys in here. We didn't want to start 0-1. We're as excited as any fan out there about the offseason and things we've done in the training camp. So turn that energy and come to the game this Sunday and be as loud as you can, and we appreciate it.
0: He said it there, but Cowboys home on Sunday for their second division game in as many weeks. Kickoff against Washington set for 4:25 Eastern time. More from the W and the Grove when we return. SportsCenter All Night continues. It's ESPN Radio.
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1: Here's the snap. It's a blimp. Allen back to pass. Gets rid of it. Looking deep down the middle. Wide open is Josh Palmer, who's going to go for a 43-yard touchdown.
2: Number one.
0: And in Texas, the Red Sox inched closer to a playoff spot with this three-run homer by Trevor Story, WEEI.
3: 2-2 the pitch.
4: Swing and a shot. Into deep left field. It is back. It's at the wall.
0: Trevor Story's go-ahead three-run homer in the eighth was his first home run since May 13th after not playing from May 15th to August 29th. SportsCenter All Night, ESPN Radio. More from the W with only 1 week left. Postseason looming in the field taking shape. Mystics Sky out of the race. Mystics already clinched a playoff spot for the first time since 2023. Mystics finished the first quarter up 24-19 and in the second.
5: Amor can't answer with the three into the hands of Onyewede. Catch and shoot for Austin. Oh, that's just so awesome to see that.
0: WNBA league pass, and Washington goes on to win this one handedly, 110-80. Mystics, it's their second 110-point game this season, matching the amount of 110-point games they had in team history before this year. Dream versus Sun. Sun riding a 9-game losing streak. No chance for the postseason. Dream, currently the fourth seed, boasts a 46% chance to stay there for the playoffs, according to ESPN analytics. And the Dream carried a 10-point lead into halftime and then ran away with it in the second half.
6: Cross over Bonner. Here's takes the shot. Reese on the putback. 28 for Reese. Her career high is 31.
0: WNBA league pass, and she would get close. Dream with a big win here, 103-59. Angel Reese, 30 points, 10 rebounds, her second 30-point game of her career. And Sparks wings. Sparks officially eliminated from contention, but the Wings out in front in the fourth.
7: Shepherd's on pace to be the second player in WNBA history to average 10-10-5. Joining Candace Parker, who did back in 2015.
8: She's such a great rebounder, but then her ability to bust out and run in the middle and play in transition and the reads that she makes.
7: Shepherd pulling her way to the basket that time.
0: USA Network Dallas wins this one 97-77. And Mercury Fire. Mercury defeated the Fire 94-91. 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

0: That would do it. Red Sox win 4-3. Trevor Story, the go-ahead three-run home run in the eighth. His first home run since May 13th. He did not play from May 15th to August 29th because of a sports hernia. And the Rangers trail the Astros by one game for first in the AL West, two games back of the third AL wildcard spot. The four-game win streak was snapped in the loss. Twins Angels needed extras. Angels out of it at this point. Another rough go for LA this season. Twins hanging on by a thread, barely alive in the division. And this one, like I said, needed extras. We're in the 10th, knotted at four runs apiece.
1: Wade Mickler is the first batter here, and the ball's lined into right field, and that's going to be a walk-off win for the Angels, who come away with a victory in 10, 5-4.
0: Angels Radio AM 830, and that doesn't help the Twins' playoff chances, but stick with us. We'll have the latest. SportsCenter All Night, ESPN Radio, back to the NFL for the latest with America's team. We mentioned earlier the Cowboys went to the Meadowlands week one and lost to Jim Harbaugh's Giants 28-20. Dallas quarterback Dak Prescott met with the media Thursday and addressed the urgency to avoid an 0-2 start.
2: Yeah, I mean, there's definitely must wins in this league. I know that to your point, right, you don't want to say it. And at the end of the day, like, if it didn't happen, there's still time. There's a lot of opportunity. But, yeah, just from a team, this team, right, all the changes, all the excitement, yeah, we've got to go win. And what a great opportunity to do it at home against a division opponent, right, that we know pretty well. Obviously, they've made a number of changes on their side, but, yeah, we're looking forward, feel great about our game plan. We've got to start fast. You know, looking back at last week, especially on the offensive side, we start fast. That's a different game. So it's about starting fast, being our best version, just through the discipline, through the little things, and allowing our playmakers to take over.
0: So it begs the question, is this the same old Cowboys? Dak to his fans.
2: I love our fans, but, you know, I don't necessarily feel like I need to speak to that fan, you know. Sorry for them. If they're a real fan, they'll stick with it. They'll trust it. They'll believe in it. And at the end of the day, like we just said, it is one game. And, yeah, it sucks. It's the first game. Nobody's more pissed than myself and these guys in here. We didn't want to start 0-1. We're as excited as any fan out there about the offseason and things we've done in the training camp. So turn that energy and come to the game this Sunday and be as loud as you can, and we appreciate it.
0: He said it there, but Cowboys home on Sunday for their second division game in as many weeks. Kickoff against Washington set for 4:25 Eastern time. More from the W and the Grove when we return. SportsCenter All Night continues. It's ESPN Radio.
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3: Here's the 3-1. Drive to left field. If it's fair, it's gone, and it is gone! Oh, Henry, he crushed it. Hugging the line and left, Henry Davis launches his 10th home run here in the eighth inning, a two-run blast. Get insurance, lead at 7-4.
0: Number four.
1: The Dodgers clinch another NL West division title, AM 570 LA Sports.
4: Two balls and two strikes to McClain. And Halverson ready to throw the 2-2 pitch. Here it is. Swung on and missed, strike three. And for the 13th time in the last 14 years, the Dodgers are champions of the National League Western Division.
0: Number three.
1: Yordan Alvarez continues to strengthen his case for AL MVP by reaching a milestone in the Astros' win over the Royals. KBME, 790 AM.
5: Lugo delivers.
6: And that's hammered. Deep to right field. And you can kiss that one goodbye.
7: Number 40 for number 44. 4-1 Astros.
0: Number two.
1: Josh Allen had a night to remember as the Bills opened their new stadium Thursday night with a win, 97 rock.
8: Here's a snap. It's a blitz. Allen back to pass. Gets rid of it. Looking deep down the middle. Wide open is Josh Palmer, who's going to go for a 43-yard touchdown.
0: Number one.
1: And in Texas, the Red Sox inched closer to a playoff spot with this three-run homer by Trevor Story, WEEI.
9: 2-2 the pitch.
10: Swing and a shot. Into deep left field. It is back. It's at the wall. Gone! Trevor Story hits a three-run homer back home in Texas. And it is 4-3 Red Sox.
1: And Trevor Story's go-ahead three-run homer in the eighth was his first home run since May 13th after not playing from May 15th to August 29th. SportsCenter All Night, ESPN Radio. More from the W with only 1 week left. Postseason looming in the field taking shape. Mystics Sky out of the race. Mystics already clinched a playoff spot for the first time since 2023. Mystics finished the first quarter up 24-19 and in the second.
11: Amor can't answer with the three into the hands of Onyewede. Catch and shoot for Austin. Oh, that's just so awesome to see that.
1: WNBA League pass, and Washington goes on to win this one handedly, 110-80. Mystics, it's their second 110-point game this season, matching the amount of 110-point games they had in team history before this year. Dream versus Sun. Sun riding a 9-game losing streak, no chance for the postseason. Dream, currently the fourth seed, boasts a 46% chance to stay there for the playoffs, according to ESPN analytics. And the Dream carried a 10-point lead into halftime and then ran away with it in the second half.
12: Cross over Bonner. Cheers. It's the shot. Reese on the putback. 28 for Reese. Her career high is 31.
1: WNBA League pass, and she would get close. Dream with a big win here, 103-59. Angel Reese, 30 points, 10 rebounds, her second 30-point game of her career. And Sparks Wings. Sparks officially eliminated from contention, but the Wings out in front in the fourth.
13: Shepard's on pace to be the second player in WNBA history. Average 10-10-5. Joining Candace Parker, who did back in 2015.
14: She's such a great rebounder, but then her ability to bust out and run in the middle and play in transition and the reads that she makes.
13: Shepard pulling her way to the basket that time.
1: 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And Mercury Fire. Mercury defeated the Fire 94-91. 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
0: Center all night. Josh Allen and the Bills welcome the Lions to their new home.
12: Allen back to pass, gets rid of it, looking deep down the middle, wide open is Josh Palmer, who's gonna go for a 43-yard touchdown.
0: The Dodgers look to clinch another NL West title.
4: And a 1-0 pitch, swung on, well hit to left. This ball heading back, this ball is gone, a home run, Miguel Rojas.
0: WNBA action returns to the court.
27: DeMar Dodds-Hillman collects the rebound. 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
28: I don't think Dee Golding is going to let this bother him. Remember, he worked for Lane Kiffin. He's seen this movie before, and this movie has played before.
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1: 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Never a dull moment in college football. The Lane Bowl in Oxford this weekend. MLB postseason, oh so close. And the W is back. But the show tonight was in Western New York, Lions, Bills. Bills hoping to start it off right in their new stadium. Offense not an issue for either team in week one. Buffalo defeated Houston 36-31. Detroit defeated New Orleans 31-30. Detroit's first road game this season, QB Jared Goff, 0-3 versus the Bills in his career coming into this one. As for Josh Allen, 3-0 versus Detroit in his career, tied for his most wins without a loss. Joe Brady seeking to become the first Bills coach to begin his tenure 2-0. And the night didn't start out great. Bills standout defensive tackle Ed Oliver injured his hip in warmups and did not play. But it got better from there for Buffalo. Bills wasted no time finding their new end zone.
2: It looks like we're going to get tush-push time here for Allen.
3: James Cook right behind Allen under center. First and goal from the one. They push it over the left side, and he looks to be over the goal line. He is. Josh Allen in for a one-yard touchdown run, and the Bills are on the board first in the debut regular season game here at Highmark.
1: That from 97 Rock. Only fitting that the first touchdown in the new stadium comes from the star quarterback, and his star, it would only get brighter. Still in the first.
3: Here's the snap. It's a blitz. Allen back to pass. Gets rid of it. Looking deep down the middle. Wide open is Josh Palmer, who's going to go for a 43-yard touchdown.
1: So that to Palmer. A few minutes later, Allen had another one to Dawson Knox for a one-yard touchdown. And Buffalo piling it on in their new home. Still in the first half, Bills up 21-7.
3: Allen in the shotgun, takes the snap, back to pass, looking over the middle, rips it, and it's complete for a touchdown to Dalton Kincaid. A 16-yard touchdown pass. Allen ripped a laser right over the middle.
1: And the Bills were ripping the scoreboard, too, now up 27-7 after a failed PAT for Kincaid. He'd finish with 7 receptions, 95 yards, a receiving touchdown. He's got 225 receiving yards already this season. And Buffalo carried a 27-10 lead into the locker room at halftime. Lions weren't done yet, though. Detroit found the end zone in the third to cut into the lead, make it 27-17. And then who else? Still in the third.
3: First and goal from the two. High formation here. Knox is the lead back. Cook behind him. There's a snap. Takes the handoff to Cook. Allen rolling right, and he's going to run it into the near pylon for the touchdown. And he got cleaned up by Anzarike. Pops to his feet as Josh Allen, for the second week in a row, has gone for 2 rushing and 2 passing.
1: And the Bills up big. But credit again to the Lions. No quitting Dan Campbell's team. Again, pulling within 10 early in the fourth. Buffalo's offense on the move, though, late with just under 3 minutes left in the game.
3: Allen under center here on first and goal from the one. 3 tight end set. Here's a snap. Hand off to Cook, who reaches the end zone for the touchdown. The Cook is in the kitchen on a 1-yard touchdown run with 2:50 remaining.
1: And James Cook would finish the night 135 rushing yards, a touchdown, had 104 rush yards before contact. That's his third career game with 100 such yards. Jared Goff found Amon-Ra St. Brown in the end zone late, but it wasn't enough. Bills get the win 41-31. Third most points in a team's home stadium debut in the Super Bowl era. That's since 1966. Josh Allen, 20-31, 248 passing yards, 3 touchdowns, added 69 yards on the ground, 2 touchdowns. He has 9 touchdowns and 0 turnovers in 2 games. He is the third player in NFL history to do so. He joins 2018 Pat Mahomes and 2013 Peyton Manning. Yes, both went on to win the MVP. Allen shared his thoughts after the game on a special night in Buffalo.
6: Yeah, I think at the national anthem, caught myself like taking it all in and understanding how cool of what I get to do. You know, my job is the coolest thing in the world. It's everything that I've ever wanted, to be the quarterback of an NFL franchise. And I'm just very fortunate that I ended up here in Buffalo and got to, be the first quarterback to open this stadium, which is a special spot.
1: Allen now 4-0 versus the Lions in his career. Most wins without a loss against any team. As for head coach Joe Brady, he's the first coach in Bills history to begin his tenure 2-0. And here's the head ball coach after the game on the fast start.
5: I've said all along was important for us. I wanted us to take the ball in this environment and, you know, and kind of set the tone. And I thought the guys, you know, we had some good third downs. Like it wasn't like it was just an easy drive, but it was some critical conversions and to finish in the end zone. And I mean, that stadium was electric, you know, and so it was, that was the start that we needed. And I just need us to play it that way all 60 minutes.
1: More from Brady on his quarterback.
5: No, the only difference is now I'm on the field watching it, and it's actually kind of more amazing. When you ask everybody on the team to empty the tank, you can watch how he plays, and it's like, how does everybody else not feel like they need to empty it out? You know, because he literally gave everything he had out there, and, he put the team on his back in a lot of those situations. He was taking hits. Obviously, I don't like that, but, you know, we were moving him in the pocket. He was making good decisions and then finding his way in the end zone. And anytime you have a quarterback that can make, you know, can score, throwing the ball in, running the ball, it makes my life a lot easier. And he was outstanding today, and the score reflects that.
1: As for his Bills, they're the third team in NFL history to start a season 2-0 despite allowing 30 points in both games. Tough night for Detroit. Never quite found it despite the score making it seem somewhat close. Head coach Dan Campbell after the game.
7: Joe Brady had those guys ready to go. They played well, all three phases, and they got after us, and we didn't play good enough, and we didn't coach good enough. You know, that falls on me, and we needed to play it didn't have to be spotless, but it certainly needed to be a lot cleaner than that, and we did not do that, and we knew we needed to score some points. We stalled out early in that game, you know, that got us early. You know, you're down three scores, and really we haven't done anything offensively. And so a lot of that help needed to come there to be able to answer back. So we fell short there.
1: Lions indeed fell short, and they fall to 4-6 in road games since the start of last season. They were an NFL best 14-3 in road games from 2023 to 24. And now both these teams get some rest. Neither will play again for 11 days. Bills will host the Chargers week 3, Sunday, September 27th. Lions, they will be home against the Jets the same day. SportsCenter All Night, ESPN Radio, halfway point of September in the rearview mirror. And that means we're oh so close to postseason baseball. This year's field, it's beginning to take shape. We'll start in Pittsburgh, Brewers, Pirates. Milwaukee has already clinched the NL Central. 95 wins so far this season, most in baseball. That's ahead of the Rays and the Dodgers. Pirates hanging on by a thread in the NL wildcard race. 8 games behind of the third spot currently occupied by the Padres. Pitching by committee for both these clubs tonight. Milwaukee struck first in the second, but the Pirates played at 5 to take a big lead. We will jump to the bottom of the 8th. Pirates on top 5-4 and at the dish.
8: Here's the 3-1. And a drive to left field. If it's fair, it's gone, and it is gone. Oh, Henry, he crushed it. Hugging the line and left, Henry Davis launches his 10th home run here in the 8th inning, a 2-run blast. Pirates get insurance, lead at 7-4.
1: Sports Radio 93.7, The Fan. Milwaukee could not respond, and Pittsburgh takes this one 7-4. The Pirates have the second best record in baseball in day games this season. They finished the season series with a 7-6 record versus the Brewers, only team in the NL Central that had a winning record against Milwaukee this season. For the Brewers, 2 games ahead of the Dodgers for the best record and the 1 seed in the National League. They must win at least 5 of their final 9 games to reach 100 wins this year. Club has never recorded a 100-win season in team history. Dodgers, Reds, Cincinnati already eliminated from the postseason. Dodgers enter this one atop the NL West. Already clinched a playoff berth, trying to clinch the division. L.A. struck first in the first. We'll pick it up, talk with a second. Dodgers leading 2-0.
9: Pitch swung on, belted to the gap in right center field. This ball is going to bounce off the warning track and off the wall. Rojas is in to score. In the second with a 2-out stand-up run scoring double is Kyle Tucker, and the Dodgers have built a 4-0 lead.
1: AM 570 LA Sports. Dodgers would get 3 more in the 4th, another in the 9th, and Cincy down to its last batter of the game.
4: Two balls and two strikes to McLean. And Halverson ready to throw the 2-2 pitch. Here it is. Swung on and missed, strike three. And for the 13th time in the last 14 years, the Dodgers are champions of the National League Western Division.
1: New year, familiar result for LA taking the division. They win that one 8-2. Dodgers are now two games behind the Brewers for the number one seed in the National League, and six of their final nine games are at home. Dave Roberts, skipper for LA, had this to say after the game.
10: Dave Roberts, congratulations. This is the Dodgers' 13th NL West title in the last 14 years. The other day, you said every year is different. It does not come easy, and they deserve to be celebrated. What makes this team and this NL West championship so special?
11: Well, I think that, you know, like many of the years, there's a lot of things that happen that are unforeseen. And I think I'm just proud of the fact that there's so many contributors. Everyone's all in, and you never know when your opportunity is going to come. And there's just complete buy-in, and you know, it's been a grind. It's like I always say, it's not a rite of passage. We're going to win this division, and we got to celebrate this day. We worked hard, and, you know, starting in the middle of February, and here we are. So it's another box that's checked, but there's still a lot of work to be done.
10: What did you like about how your guys won this game today?
11: It was hot, humid. You know, we lost last night, but the way that Justin took the mound today set the tone, nine up, nine down, and then we got good performance from the guys in the pen. Landon Mack did a great job. And then offensively, Kyle Tucker really carried us today. And it was good to see Miggy homer at the end. But again, I thought Fetty did a great job with the pitchers. The fingers were great. And it was good to see Freddie took some good swings today. So again, across the board, very good.
10: You've made it clear that the job is not finished. When you talk to your guys in the clubhouse, they talk about the same thing. There are still goals your group wants to achieve. What is the message to the group today?
11: I think just keep going. Eliminate distractions. Like I said the other day, just keep the liners on, and you know, there's a lot of expectations, a lot of talk that won't affect, shouldn't affect the games going forward, and I just want to keep our guys focused on baseball.
10: Dave, congratulations. Go enjoy this moment with your guys.
11: Thanks, Keith.
1: And a tough year for the Reds. 36th loss by 5-plus runs, tied with the Rockies for the most in baseball. Speaking of the Rockies, Padres. Padres' third wild card spot entering Thursday, 3.5-game lead over the Diamondbacks, and one game back of the Phillies in the second wild card spot. Padres are hoping to grab their fourth straight series win with a dub in this one. The Rockies, well, they've lost 9 of their last 10 games. Worst record in baseball during that span, a minus 32 run differential. Colorado scored first in the first, but top of the second, San Diego at the plate, game tied 1-1.
13: 1-0 Rockies, Bogarts, Campusano, and Cronenworth here in the second. First pitch to Xander in the air, deep down the left field line, towards the pole. This one, gonna go! First pitch, second inning, Xander Bogarts, a game-tying homer. And just like that, 1-1 here in Denver.
1: 97.3 the fan, and the Padres would blow it open in the second. Still in the inning, Bogarts back at the plate.
13: Merrill's small lead at third base. Here's the 2-2. Bogart swings, lines it into right field. Veen coming in, dives forward, can't make the play. It rolls all the way behind him. Merrill has scored. It's on the warning track. McCarthy all the way over to get it. Xander into third. He's got a triple, and it's 7-1.
1: And that marks Xander Bogart's first career game with a home run and a triple. And the Padres weren't done yet, scored two more in the fifth, and they won this one big, 9-2. Extend their lead on the Diamondbacks to 4 games for the third NL wild card spot and move to within a half game of the Phillies for the second spot. The Padres have won 10 of their last 11 games. That's the best record in baseball during that span. Phillies Mets. Phillies enter Thursday trailing the Cubs by a half game for the top NL wild card spot and trail the Braves by 4.5 games for first place in the NL East. Surprisingly under 500 in September, though, after having the best record in baseball in August. Phillies have not played well at Citi Field dating back to last season. The Mets have officially been eliminated, so this one all about the Phils. Neither team wanted to score early. Zeros on the board until the fifth, and who else for Philly?
14: Harper's been going after the first pitch both times tonight, a whole lot on this trip.
15: Here's the first pitch, and he goes after. It's a ground ball toward Lindor. It's short. He's going to flip it the easy way to second. Oh, it's close. As Turner slid in there head first, and no one's leaving the field yet, nor is Trey Turner as he's sitting down there. They want to take a look at this. It's a ground ball.
16: Philadelphia is challenging the outfall at second base.
15: Here's the call.
16: After review, the call on the field is overturned. The runner is...
15: Oh, that's fantastic. Nice hustle, Trey Turner right there. So that'll put the Phils up 1-0 here in the top of the fifth.
1: 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The 1-0 lead held for two innings, and then the Phillies added to it. One in the seventh, one more in the eighth, and Philly blanks the Mets 3-0. The win ties them with the Cubs for first in the NL wildcard standings, one game up on the Padres, who occupy the third NL wildcard spot. And consecutive wins for the first time since winning six straight games from August 26th to September 1st. The Mets, 15th time being shut out this season, tied for the second most in baseball behind the Reds and the Guardians. Thursday night college football in the Steel City. That's next. SportsCenter All Night continues. It's ESPN Radio.
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31: Back-to-school season means backpacks, schedules, and busy mornings. But there's one thing a lot of families forget to plan for. What happens when school germs start spreading and someone gets sick? Joining us now is Dr. Peter McCullough with some smart ways to be prepared before the school year begins. So, Doctor, back-to-school is exciting, but it also seems to be the time of year that families start getting sick again. Why does this season hit so many households?
32: Because people miss an opportunity, and that is to use nasal sprays and throat sprays twice a day preventively. These have been shown to reduce the common cold, flu, RSV, and other viral infections, but it has to be done twice a day on a regular basis.
31: What are some of the most common health issues that families run into once the school season does start?
32: The kids are back in school, they're coughing, they're sneezing, and they clearly spread viruses and other illnesses. And so it's important to be ready at home with a medical emergency kit so as parents, you can handle issues that come up with the children and avoid going to the urgent care.
31: So is that what you recommend parents do now so that they're not scrambling later, get the medical emergency kit in case something happens?
32: For sure. after routine preventive measures are taken, the last thing we want to do is have a child get so sick that they need to go into the urgent care or emergency room for IV antibiotics. We can use oral antivirals and antibiotics at home under the guidance of doctors through the guidebook and on telemedicine.
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1: Angels Radio AM 830, and that doesn't help the Twins playoff chances, but stick with us. We'll have the latest. SportsCenter All Night, ESPN Radio, back to the NFL for the latest with America's team. We mentioned earlier the Cowboys went to the Meadowlands week one and lost to Jim Harbaugh's Giants 28-20. Dallas quarterback Dak Prescott met with the media Thursday and addressed the urgency to avoid an 0-2 start.
2: Yeah, I mean, there's definitely must wins in this league. I know that, to your point, right, you don't want to say it. And at the end of the day, like, if it didn't happen, there's still time. There's a lot of opportunity. But, yeah, just from a team, this team, right, all the changes, all the excitement, yeah, we've got to go win. And what a great opportunity to do it at home against a division opponent, right, that we know pretty well. Obviously, they've made a number of changes on their side, but, yeah, we're looking forward, feel great about our game plan. We've got to start fast. You know, looking back at last week, especially on the offensive side, we start fast. That's a different game. So it's about starting fast, being our best version, just through the discipline, through the little things, and allowing our playmakers to take over.
1: So it begs the question, is this the same old Cowboys? Dak to his fans.
2: I love our fans, but, you know, I don't necessarily feel like I need to speak to that fan, you know. Sorry for them. If they're a real fan, they'll stick with it. They'll trust it. They'll believe in it. And at the end of the day, like we just said, it is one game. And, yeah, it sucks. It's the first game. Nobody's more pissed than myself and these guys in here. We didn't want to start 0-1. We're as excited as any fan out there about the offseason and things we've done in the training camp. So turn that energy and come to the game this Sunday and be as loud as you can, and we appreciate it.
1: He said it there, but Cowboys home on Sunday for their second division game in as many weeks. Kickoff against Washington set for 4:25 Eastern time. More from the W and the Grove when we return. SportsCenter All Night continues. It's ESPN Radio.
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0: Starting a 9-game losing streak, no chance for the postseason dream. Currently the fourth seed, boasts a 46% chance to stay there for the playoffs, according to ESPN analytics. And the Dream carried a 10-point lead into halftime and then ran away with it in the second half.
1: Bust over Bonner. Cheers. Takes the shot. Reese on a putback. 28 for Reese. Her career high is 31.
0: WNBA league pass, and she would get close. Dream with a big win here, 103-59. Angel Reese, 30 points, 10 rebounds, her second 30-point game of her career. And Sparks Wings. Sparks officially eliminated from contention, but the Wings out in front in the fourth.
2: Shepherd's on pace to be the second player in WNBA history to average 10, 10, and 5, joining Candace Parker, who did back in 2015.
3: She's such a great rebounder, but then her ability to bust out and run in the middle and play in transition and the reads that she makes.
2: Sheffer pulling her way to the basket that time.
0: USA Network, Dallas wins this one 97-77. And Mercury Fire. Mercury defeated the Fire 94-91. 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
10: 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Josh Allen and the Bills welcome the Lions to their new home.
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0: Coming up, new year, new mark. 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Never a dull moment in college football. The Lane Bowl in Oxford this weekend. MLB postseason, oh, so close, and the W is back. But the show tonight was in Western New York, Lions, Bills. Bills hoping to start it off right in their new stadium. Offense not an issue for either team in week one. Buffalo defeated Houston 36-31. Detroit defeated New Orleans 31-30. Detroit's first road game this season, QB Jared Goff, 0-3 versus the Bills in his career coming into this one. As for Josh Allen, 3-0 versus Detroit in his career, tied for his most wins without a loss. Joe Brady seeking to become the first Bills coach to begin his tenure 2-0. And the night didn't start out great. Bills standout defensive tackle Ed Oliver injured his hip in warmups and did not play. But it got better from there for Buffalo. Bills wasted no time finding their new end zone.
22: It looks like we're going to get tush-push time here for Allen.
1: James Cook right behind Allen under center. First and goal from the one. They push it over the left side, and he looks to be over the goal line. He is. Josh Allen in for a one-yard touchdown run, and the Bills are on the board first in the debut regular season game here at Highmark.
0: That from 97 Rock. Only fitting that the first touchdown in the new stadium comes from the star quarterback, and his star, it would only get brighter. Still in the first.
1: Here's the snap, it's a blitz. Allen back to pass, gets rid of it, looking deep down the middle, wide open is Josh Palmer, who's gonna go for a 43-yard touchdown.
0: So that to Palmer. A few minutes later, Allen had another one to Dawson Knox for a 1-yard touchdown, and Buffalo piling it on in their new home. Still in the first half, Bills up 21-7.
1: Allen in the shotgun, takes the snap, back to pass, looking over the middle, rips it, and it's complete for a touchdown to Dalton Kincaid. A 16-yard touchdown pass. Allen ripped a laser right over the middle.
0: And the Bills were ripping the scoreboard, too, now up 27-7 after a failed PAT. For Kincaid, he'd finish with 7 receptions, 95 yards, a receiving touchdown. He's got 225 receiving yards already this season. And Buffalo carried a 27-10 lead into the locker room at halftime. Lions weren't done yet, though. Detroit found the end zone in the third to cut into the lead, make it 27-17. And then who else? Still in the third.
1: First and goal from the two. High formation here. Knox is the lead back. Cook behind him. There's the snap. Takes the handoff to Cook. Allen rolling right, and he's going to run it into the near pylon for the touchdown. And he got cleaned up by Anzarike. Pops to his feet as Josh Allen, for the second week in a row, has gone for 2 rushing and 2 passing.
0: And the Bills up big. But credit again to the Lions. No quitting Dan Campbell's team. Again, pulling within 10 early in the fourth. Buffalo's offense on the move, though, late with just under 3 minutes left in the game.
1: Allen under center here on first and goal from the one. 3 tight end set. Here's a snap. Hand off to Cook, who reaches the end zone for the touchdown. The Cook is in the kitchen on a 1-yard touchdown run with 2:50 remaining.
0: And James Cook would finish the night 135 rushing yards, a touchdown, had 104 rush yards before contact. That's his third career game with 100 such yards. Jared Goff found Amon-Ra St. Brown in the end zone late, but it wasn't enough. Bills get the win, 41-31. Third most points in a team's home stadium debut in the Super Bowl era. That's since 1966. Josh Allen, 20 of 31, 248 passing yards, three touchdowns, added 69 yards on the ground, two touchdowns. He has nine touchdowns and zero turnovers in two games. He is the third player in NFL history to do so. He joins 2018 Pat Mahomes and 2013 Peyton Manning. Yes, both went on to win the MVP. Allen shared his thoughts after the game on a special night in Buffalo.
2: Yeah, I think at the national anthem, caught myself like taking it all in and understanding how cool of what I get to do. You know, my job is the coolest thing in the world. It's everything that I've ever wanted to be the quarterback of an NFL franchise. And I'm just very fortunate that I ended up here in Buffalo and got to, be the first quarterback to open this stadium, which is it's a special spot.
0: Allen now 4-0 versus the Lions in his career. Most wins without a loss against any team. As for head coach Joe Brady, he's the first coach in Bills history to begin his tenure 2-0. And here's the head ball coach after the game on the fast start.
3: I've said all along it was important for us. I wanted us to take the ball in this environment and kind of set the tone. And I thought the guys, we had some good third downs. Like it wasn't like it was just an easy drive, but it was some critical conversions and to finish in the end zone. And I mean, that stadium was electric, And so it was, that was the start that we needed. And I just need us to play it that way all 60 minutes.
0: More from Brady on his quarterback.
3: No, the only difference is now I'm on the field watching it, and it's actually kind of more amazing. When you ask everybody on the team to empty the tank, you can watch how he plays, and it's like, how does everybody else not feel like they need to empty it out? Because he literally gave everything he had out there, and he put the team on his back in a lot of those situations. He was taking hits. Obviously, I don't like that, but we're moving him in the pocket. He was making good decisions, and then finding his way in the end zone. And anytime you have a quarterback that can score, throwing the ball in, running the ball, it makes my life a lot easier. And he was outstanding today, and the score reflects that.
0: As for his Bills, they're the third team in NFL history to start a season 2-0 despite allowing 30 points in both games. Tough night for Detroit. Never quite found it despite the score making it seem somewhat close. Head coach Dan Campbell after the game.
5: Well, Joe Brady had those guys ready to go. They played well, all three phases, and they got after us, and we didn't play good enough, and we didn't coach good enough. That falls on me, and we needed to play it didn't have to be spotless, but it certainly needed to be a lot cleaner than that, and we did not do that, and we knew we needed to score some points. We stalled out early in that game, that got us early. You're down three scores, and really we haven't done anything offensively, and so a lot of that help needed to come there to be able to answer back. So we fell short there.
0: Lions indeed fell short, and they fought a 4-6 in road games since the start of last season. They were an NFL best 14-3 in road games from 2023 to 24. And now both these teams get some rest. Neither will play again for 11 days. Bills will host the Chargers week 3, Sunday, September 27th. Lions, they will be home against the Jets the same day. SportsCenter All Night, ESPN Radio, halfway point of September in the rearview mirror. And that means we're oh so close to postseason baseball. This year's field, it's beginning to take shape. We'll start in Pittsburgh, Brewers, Pirates. Milwaukee has already clinched the NL Central. 95 wins so far this season, most in baseball. That's ahead of the Rays and the Dodgers. Pirates hanging on by a thread in the NL wildcard race. 8 games behind of the third spot currently occupied by the Padres. Pitching by committee for both these clubs tonight. Milwaukee struck first in the second, but the Pirates played at 5 to take a big lead. We will jump to the bottom of the 8th. Pirates on top 5-4 and at the dish.
23: Here's the 3-1. And a drive to left field. If it's fair, it's gone, and it is gone. Oh, Henry, he crushed it. Hugging the line and left, Henry Davis launches his 10th home run here in the 8th inning, a 2-run blast. Pirates get insurance, lead it 7-4.
0: Sports Radio 93.7, The Fan. Milwaukee could not respond, and Pittsburgh takes this one 7-4. The Pirates have the second best record in baseball in day games this season. They finished the season series with a 7-6 record versus the Brewers, only team in the NL Central that had a winning record against Milwaukee this season. For the Brewers, two games ahead of the Dodgers for the best record and the one seed in the National League. They must win at least five of their final nine games to reach 100 wins this year. Club has never recorded a 100-win season in team history. Dodgers, Reds, Cincinnati already eliminated from the postseason. Dodgers enter this one atop the NL West. Already clinched a playoff berth, trying to clinch the division. L.A. struck first in the first. We'll pick it up top of the second. Dodgers leading 2-0.
17: Pitch swung on, belted to the gap in right center field. This ball is going to bounce off the warning track and off the wall. Rojas is in to score. In the second with a two-out stand-up run-scoring double is Kyle Tucker, and the Dodgers have built a 4-0 lead.
0: AM 570 LA Sports. Dodgers would get three more in the fourth, another in the ninth, and Cincy down to its last batter of the game.
17: Two balls and two strikes to McClain. And Halverson ready to throw the 2-2 pitch. Here it is. Swung on and missed, strike three. And for the 13th time in the last 14 years, the Dodgers are champions of the National League Western Division.
0: New year, familiar result for LA taking the division. They win that one 8-2. Dodgers are now two games behind the Brewers for the number one seed in the National League, and six of their final nine games are at home. Dave Roberts, skipper for L.A., had this to say after the game.
6: Dave Roberts, congratulations. This is the Dodgers' 13th NL West title in the last 14 years. The other day, you said every year is different. It does not come easy, and they deserve to be celebrated. What makes this team and this NL West championship so special?
7: Well, I think that, you know, like many of the years, there's a lot of things that happen that are unforeseen. And I think I'm just proud of the fact that there's so many contributors. Everyone's all in, and you never know when your opportunity is going to come. And there's just complete buy-in, and you know, it's been a grind. It's like I always say, it's not a rite of passage. We're going to win this division, and we got to celebrate this day. We worked hard, and, you know, starting in the middle of February, and here we are. So it's another box that's checked, but there's still a lot of work to be done.
6: What did you like about how your guys won this game today?
7: It was hot, humid. You know, we lost last night, but the way that Justin took the mound today set the tone, nine up, nine down, and then we got good performance from the guys in the pen. Landon Mack did a great job. And then offensively, Kyle Tucker really carried us today. And it was good to see Miggy homer at the end. But again, I thought Fetty did a great job with the pitchers. The fingers were great. And it was good to see Freddie took some good swings today. So again, across the board, very good.
6: You've made it clear that the job is not finished. When you talk to your guys in the clubhouse, they talk about the same thing. There are still goals your group wants to achieve. What is the message to the group today?
7: I think just keep going. Eliminate distractions. Like I said the other day, just keep the liners on, and you know, there's a lot of expectations, a lot of talk that won't affect, shouldn't affect the games going forward, and I just want to keep our guys focused on baseball.
6: Dave, congratulations. Go enjoy this moment with your guys.
7: Thanks, Gary.
0: And a tough year for the Reds. 36th loss by 5-plus runs, tied with the Rockies for the most in baseball. Speaking of the Rockies, Padres. Padres' third wild card spot entering Thursday, 3.5-game lead over the Diamondbacks, and one game back of the Phillies in the second wild card spot. Padres are hoping to grab their fourth straight series win with a dub in this one. The Rockies, well, they've lost 9 of their last 10 games. Worst record in baseball during that span, a minus 32 run differential. Colorado scored first in the first, but top of the second, San Diego at the plate, game tied 1-1.
8: 1-0 Rockies, Bogarts, Campusano, and Cronenworth here in the second. First pitch to Xander in the air, deep down the left field line, towards the pole. This one, gonna go! First pitch, second inning, Xander Bogarts, a game-tying homer. And just like that, 1-1 here in Denver.
0: 97.3 The Fan, and the Padres would blow it open in the second. Still in the inning, Bogarts back at the plate.
8: Merrill's small lead at third base. Here's the 2-2. Bogart swings, lines it into right field. Bean coming in, dives forward, can't make the play. It rolls all the way behind him. Merrill has scored. It's on the warning track. McCarthy all the way over to get it. Xander into third. He's got a triple, and it's 7-1.
0: And that marks Xander Bogaerts' first career game with a home run and a triple. And the Padres weren't done yet, scored two more in the fifth, and they won this one big, 9-2. Extend their lead on the Diamondbacks to four games for the third NL wildcard spot and move to within a half game of the Phillies for the second spot. The Padres have won 10 of their last 11 games. That's the best record in baseball during that span. Phillies Mets. Phillies enter Thursday trailing the Cubs by a half game for the top NL wildcard spot and trail the Braves by 4.5 games for first place in the NL East. Surprisingly under 500 in September, though, after having the best record in baseball in August. Phillies have not played well at Citi Field dating back to last season. The Mets have officially been eliminated. So this one all about the Phils. Neither team wanted to score early. Zeros on the board until the fifth. And who else for Philly?
9: Harper's been going after the first pitch both times tonight, a whole lot on this trip.
11: Here's the first pitch, and he goes after. It's a ground ball toward Lindor. It's short. He's going to flip it the easy way to second. Oh, it's close as Turner slid in there head first. And no one's leaving the field yet, nor is Trey Turner as he's sitting down there. They want to take a look at this. It's a ground ball.
12: Philadelphia is challenging the out call at second base.
11: Here's the call.
12: After review, the call on the field is overturned. The runner is...
11: Oh, that's fantastic. Nice hustle, Trey Turner right there. So that'll put the Phils up 1-0 here in the top of the fifth.
0: Sports Radio 94 WIP. The 1-0 lead held for two innings, and then the Phillies added to it. One in the seventh, one more in the eighth, and Philly blanks the Mets 3-0. The win ties them with the Cubs for first in the NL wildcard standings, one game up on the Padres, who occupy the third NL wildcard spot. And consecutive wins for the first time since winning six straight games from August 26th to September 1st. The Mets, 15th time being shut out this season, tied for the second most in baseball behind the Reds and the Guardians. Thursday night college football in the Steel City. That's next. SportsCenter All Night continues. It's ESPN Radio.
14: This weekend on ESPN Radio, the Houston Astros and Atlanta Braves are both pushing toward the postseason. And this weekend, two contenders go head-to-head in a matchup with a playoff atmosphere. Coverage begins tonight at 7:30 Eastern and tomorrow.
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0: 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The Aces run away with it in the W against the Storm, 114-77. Jackie Young, a career-high 35 points, seventh career 30-point game, breaking a tie with former teammate Kelsey Plum for third most in Aces history. Trails only teammate Asia Wilson and her head coach, Becky Hammond. Moving over to baseball, Royals, Astros. Astros get the win here, 6-2, and we'll take you back to Orchard Park. That's next. SportsCenter All Night continues. It's ESPN Radio.
1: 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The Auburn Tigers and Florida Gators storm into conference play unbeaten at 2-0.
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2: Here's the 3-1. Drive to left field. If it's fair, it's gone, and it is gone! Oh, Henry, he crushed it. Hugging the line and left, Henry Davis launches his 10th home run here in the eighth inning, a two-run blast. Get insurance, lead at 7-4.
0: Number four.
1: The Dodgers clinch another NL West division title. 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
3: Two balls and two strikes to McClain. And Halverson ready to throw the 2-2 pitch. Here it is. Swung on and missed, strike three. And for the 13th time in the last 14 years, the Dodgers are champions of the National League Western Division.
0: Number three.
1: Yordan Alvarez continues to strengthen his case for AL MVP by reaching a milestone in the Astros' win over the Royals. KBME 790 AM.
4: Lugo delivers.
5: And that's hammered. Deep to right field. And you can kiss that one goodbye. Number 40 for number 44. 4-1 Astros.
0: Number two.
1: Josh Allen had a night to remember as the Bills opened their new stadium Thursday night with a win, 97 rock.
6: Here's the snap. It's a blitz. Allen back to pass. Gets rid of it. Looking deep down the middle. Wide open is Josh Palmer, who's going to go for a 43-yard touchdown.
0: Number one.
1: And in Texas, the Red Sox inched closer to a playoff spot with this three-run homer by Trevor Story, WEEI.
4: 2-2 the pitch.
7: Swing and a shot. In the deep left field. It is back. It's at the wall. Gone! Trevor Story hits a three-run homer back home in Texas. And it is 4-3 Red Sox.
1: And Trevor Story's go-ahead three-run homer in the eighth was his first home run since May 13th after not playing from May 15th to August 29th. SportsCenter All Night, ESPN Radio. More from the W with only 1 week left. Postseason looming and the field taking shape. Mystics, Sky out of the race. Mystics already clinched a playoff spot for the first time since 2023. Mystics finished the first quarter up 24-19 and in the second.
8: Amor can't answer with the three into the hands of Onyewede. Catch and shoot for Austin. Oh, that's just so awesome to see that.
1: WNBA league pass, and Washington goes on to win this one handedly, 110-80. Mystics, it's their second 110-point game this season, matching the amount of 110-point games they had in team history before this year. Dream versus Sun. Sun riding a 9-game losing streak. No chance for the postseason. Dream, currently the fourth seed, boasts a 46% chance to stay there for the playoffs, according to ESPN analytics. And the Dream carried a 10-point lead into halftime and then ran away with it in the second half.
9: Bust over Bonner. Cheers. It's the shot. Reese on the putback. 28 for Reese. Her career high is 31.
1: WNBA league pass, and she would get close. Dream with a big win here, 103-59. Angel Reese, 30 points, 10 rebounds, her second 30-point game of her career. And Sparks wing. Sparks officially eliminated from contention, but the Wings out in front in the fourth.
10: Shepard's on pace to be the second player in WNBA history. Averaged 10-10-5. Joining Candace Parker, who did back in 2015.
11: She's such a great rebounder, but then her ability to bust out and run in the middle and play in transition and the reads that she makes.
10: Shepard pulling her way to the basket that time.
1: 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Mercury defeated the Fire 94-91. And that'll do it. Coming up next is Unsportsmanlike. 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
1: 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That is a huge game. The Jets and the Packers is an absolutely enormous game, honestly, for both teams.
2: Don't worry, we're going to get to that in 15 minutes because I got something for you on that game.
1: So much so that, like, I even had one person today, you know, say to me, well, maybe Dan Campbell can get Aaron Glenn back in a year, which I'm sure Dan Campbell would pay for the travel at this point to do anything to get Aaron Glenn back, because they stunk last night on defense. They were injured. I understand that. But also, can you imagine if the Packers go 0-2 to start the season with losses to the Minnesota Vikings and the New York Jets? Wow, I'm glad you brought up the Vikings. Thank you. So the Vikings are going through a quarterback debate, controversy, whatever you want to say, battle right now that I don't think is like, this ain't Montana Young. This ain't Brady Bledsoe. Not exactly what you're dreaming of if you're Kevin O'Connell, but you won the first game. So Kyler Murray, Carson Wentz, Kevin Seifert, our Vikings reporter, put out there at Seifert ESPN. Kyler Murray, concussion, is practicing on at least a limited basis for the second consecutive day. These drills don't give much indication of his progress, but they are typically what happens during the open portion of practice. So Vikings at Bears, it's everybody's talking about Ben Johnson offense, Brian Flores defense. If you're a Vikings fan, who would you rather have start right now between the two quarterbacks?
3: Kyler Murray did not look great in that first quarter against Green Bay.
2: No, he did not at all.
3: His first pass attempt, he ends up just throwing up a lollipop that gets picked. It feels like he struggles to see over the offensive line. Remember, Kevin O'Connell admitted as such throughout the course of training camp.
2: Yep.
3: I don't know that he's going to be able to.
1: Did they just learn that he was 5'10 or whatever?
3: Well, I don't know that he's going to be able to operate the system as Kevin O'Connell envisioned or intended. And if that's the case, then you're probably better served with going with Carson Wentz, who, even though he's underwhelmed post-Philadelphia Eagles, he still seems like a professional quarterback. And given the weapons that are on that unit, maybe that's all you need if Brian Flores' defense can continue to play the way that it did in the second half against the Packers.
1: One of the many things that I say that a lot of people hate, including CeCe on this one, is I believe football becomes a team sport.
3: Oh,
1: hold on. I'm gonna walk you into something good here. Football becomes a team sport when the quarterback can activate the team. I believe the Vikings, when you're thinking about the team, is Justin Jefferson and the defense. That's the team. Who gives the team the best chance to be activated? Someone that doesn't turn the ball over. And I can't believe, Smalls, I'm saying this. I think Carson Wentz has a better chance of not turning the ball over and just, like, I think they need somebody to just be blah. Blah is a win. That can just be fine.
2: You love a boring quarterback.
1: Yes. And I think Kyler, CeCe texted the group chat on Sunday, what was that?
2: I know.
1: And then I watched back the highlight of Kyler Murray in the first quarter, and I'm like, that can't be a real pass.
2: You mean the low light?
1: It was awful. It was a helicopter pass, like up in the air, like going crazy. It
3: was a low light followed by a lower light with him getting lit up.
2: Yes.
1: But if you're a Bears fan this week, you want Kyler to play because I think you have a better chance of getting the turnovers. And I think Wentz has a better chance of activating the greatness of that team.
2: I think he's the steadier option based on the very small sample size that we got from Kyler Murray against the Packers. But if you're a Bears fan, are you all that worried about the Vikings anyway? I know that you think about Brian Flores and the pressure that he brought against Green Bay in week one, but think about their offensive line and the lack of cohesion and the lack of experience on that line. Think about the Packers' tendencies to fall apart in the second half that revealed themselves yet again. And Ben Johnson has his number. He's 5-1 when calling plays against a Brian Flores coach defense. Mm. What you saw from Caleb Williams in week one, from this Bears team in week one, I don't know who's under center. If it matters who's under center, if you're a Bears fan, you should probably feel pretty good about your chances.
1: I'm glad you went to the Bears part of this. Based on what we've seen through 1 week and one game, the Chicago Bears should win this division by at least two games. At least.
3: Ooh.
1: They should run away with this. I am starting to think that we have miscalculated the NFC North. I'm starting to think that maybe it's a
3: one playoff team division.
1: Thank you. That's English. I'm not able to speak that. One playoff team division. And if you're the Bears, you look at the Packers, you're like, they blew a 22-10 lead to Carson Wentz. I know I was just praising him. Then you look at the, if you're the Bears and you look at Carson Wentz as the starting quarterback or Kyler Murray, and then you look at the injuries. I'll give you the injuries. I'll be kind to your guy, Dan Campbell. The injuries last night in Detroit in the secondary and how the Bears could do the same thing that the Bills did offensively against the Lions.
4: Yes.
1: Why, if you're the Chicago Bears, are you not thinking this morning, if you're Cap and Jay Hood on the way in at ESPN 1000, starting the show in a few, to not think off of that game last night, we should win the division by multiple games, and our biggest conversation should be, do we rest Caleb in week 18 or 17?
3: But here's the other thing that you got to consider if you're the Chicago Bears. Your primary competition to win in that division, I would probably say it's the Detroit Lions. The Detroit Lions are going to be in the marketplace for the same thing that you need on the defensive side of the ball in order to get to a championship level. If you're the Bears, are you preemptive in terms of going after a player that can upgrade the talent base on that unit?
1: Okay, this is like, right, I mean, up my alley.
3: I know you love the trade machine.
1: No, but you're bringing up an interesting point.
3: I'm just saying, you've got to think about that, because Detroit don't have the guys on defense. They need help. And the things that they need, you need as well.
1: But don't you think, leading question, I get it, but don't you think giving up a first-round pick, in essence, is a cocky move from a standpoint of, we think we're so good, it don't matter that we give up a first-rounder. I think one of those teams can act in a cocky way. The other one cannot. The Bears can say, bleep them picks, in a way that I don't think the Lions can.
3: What's the most valuable commodity in the NFL?
1: Quarterback.
3: Okay, quarterback.
1: Yeah.
3: But there's more to that. Say what you always say.
1: The ability to get a quarter. You have to find a way.
3: You always say,
1: a quarterback who outperform a contract.
3: There you go. That's what you always say,
1: yes,
3: right?
1: Yes.
3: Well, right now, everybody would say Caleb Williams is outperforming his contract.
2: No question.
3: He's on a rookie deal.
2: Question.
3: Guess what's going to happen after this year?
2: Right. Cha-ching.
3: Exactly. This guy's going to get paid $65, $70 million a year.
1: Rightfully so.
3: So if you're ever going to go for it,
2: now's
3: if you're
2: time.
3: Ever going to mortgage the future, draft picks, cap space, this is the time to do it.
2: Great call.
3: And we all know what the Chicago Bears need. They need consistent pass rush up front. They could use another guy on the back end. Guess what? The guys are out there. I mentioned Kayvon Thibodeau and Uchenna Nwosu and Max Crosby. Also, Joey Porter Jr. with the Detroit Lions. What's going on there? I'm just saying, if you're the front office for the Chicago Bears, seeing what you saw last night with the Detroit Lions and their struggles, Detroit knows they got a problem. You know they got a problem. The whole league know they got a problem. You better think about.
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0: 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We've got Shay, we've got Jay Moore, we've got you for a three-hour ride in this Dr. Pepper Bears Friday. 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As we broadcast live from the Jeff Dickerson Studio at the Chicago Board of Trade and Cap, Sunday is the day. The Chicago Bears taking on the Minnesota Vikings cannot wait. After still in the afterglow of 59 points against the Carolina Panthers, and now it's the Bears and the Vikings in division game. And this is where the rubber meets the road for the Bears. All that momentum, but also the Vikings feeling good after beating the Packers. So this should be fun on Sunday.
1: Johnny, it should be a ton of fun. And when you have to go up against a defensive coordinator who, I don't know how you feel, don't want to speak for you, but if I owned an NFL team or was a general manager of an NFL team and I had to hire a defensive coordinator, the guy at the top of my list would be Brian Flores. I like aggressive defense. I like defense that's exotic. Ben Johnson said, you play him enough times and you think, all right, I got all the tricks in his bag. Now I just got to stop them and figure out how to deal with them. But he said, with this guy, you know, where'd that guy come from? Oh, God, how did that guy get there? It's my kind of defense to watch, just not against my Bears. So Caleb's going to have to be at his very best.
0: The Vikings blitzed 79% of the time against Green Bay in that first game that they played. 79%. Now, here's the thing about Caleb Williams. One thing that you and I don't have to worry about, or Bears fans have to worry about, is, well, how will Caleb be able to handle the blitz? He's seen it all. It isn't like he hasn't played the Vikings before. So when you look at those numbers just against Carolina, and we agree, right, that Carolina has a good defense going in there in game one, right? That was a formidable defense that Caleb had to face, correct?
1: Very formidable.
0: Okay, so Caleb was blitzed by the Carolina Panthers defense, 9 for 14, 142 yards and 2 touchdowns off the blitz from Carolina. 9 for 14, 142 yards. I think the young man can handle it.
1: I agree with you that he can handle it. However, Brian Flores is different than Jiro Evero, who's a well-regarded, has interviewed for head coaching jobs. Well, even when Carolina was awful and the Bears got the number one pick because they were the worst team in the league, Jiro Evero was getting opportunities to interview to be a head coach because he's very well regarded. But their best pass rusher was out with an injury. This is an entirely different animal because if you go back, and I did this yesterday, sitting at the pool here in Vegas, I had my laptop open watching Green Bay lose to the Minnesota Vikings. In the end, that heat got to Jordan Love, and they forced a fumble down inside their own in the red zone where Minnesota got the ball on the doorstep. That team brings heat. You have got to be on your A game.
0: How about the Bears defense? that's a whole different conversation, right? I'll tell you this. How about this to start the morning? I'm not afraid of the Vikings because I believe the Bears are going to win this football game. That's one thing. But I think that there's a little bit more trepidation for me with Carson Wentz back there than Kyler Murray. Because Wentz is experienced and he may not be able to be fleet of foot. He may not be able to run out of the pocket like a Kyler Murray can, but that guy's smart. Wentz has been in the league for a long time. He's not just some long in the tooth veteran. He knows what he's doing out there. He'd look good against the Packers. It's not like I'm scared of the Vikings, but I think this is good for the Vikings that you have a veteran back there against this defense that could pick apart our defense. And I'd rather this is a little bit. I think it's a little bit different with Wentz than it would be with Kyler Murray.
1: Oh, I don't disagree with you. Wentz is a wily veteran, but he doesn't have the foot speed that Kyler Murray does. And with our inability to get enough heat on with our pass rush to be able to contain a guy like Kyler Murray by putting him on the ground, Carson Wentz is more of a stable target. Mm-hmm. I'm not telling you he's a statue back there, but he's not Kyler Murray. This is a game you should win. You're in your building. You're against a team that's playing no other team in the league other than maybe the awful Cleveland Browns. Does Carson Wentz get a starting job for? Mm-hmm. Solid backup player. You should beat the Minnesota Vikings if you bring your A game.
0: Yes, I think there's a lot of positives for both teams coming into this game, though, because both teams feeling good, Cap. I mean, we're still in the afterglow of the 59 points. I mean, just like it's amazing how the Bears just went right through Carolina like Swiss cheese to the point where Bryce Young is benched, where Dave Canales says, you know what, you've done enough against this Bears defense, but we just can't catch up with them. We're too tired. We're not talented enough. You can sit down. But on the other side, though, the Vikings, the way they were able to bounce back, you would think that'll be all, right? Kyler Murray knocked out of the game. It's like, oh, that took the win right out of the fans and out of the team. No, they just kept battling because that's a good football team, too.
1: It absolutely is. But if you go back to the Panther game, mm-hmm. going into it, I said to you, and I think you concurred, that the Bears were going to – it's a tough football game. That was a playoff team. Bryce Young is now a young veteran quarterback, not a first-year guy. He's talented. They have receivers that can absolutely make plays in the passing game, and they have Big Dexter Brown in the middle. They have some guys that can cover on the back end like J.C. Horn. So it was a team that I looked at and went, you better bring your A game. Again, I didn't have on my bingo card that we would score 8 touchdowns. I did not see that coming. Now this week, you can't believe that you're going to score 8 every week. It's just not how it goes in the National Football League. But can you put up 30 points and hold them to 24? Okay. Now sign me up. I'm 2-0. As Ben said to the team last week, I told you we had to get on the plane, find a way to be 1-0. That's all you have to do when you get in your luxury auto and drive back to your North Suburban homes, Bears. Find a way to be 2-0. That's it.
0: I'm just glad that you had the time to be able to do your homework watching the Vikings. I asked you to look at that all 22. You usually don't click the channel over outside out of Bears. You only don't really click the channel, but you clicked over to the Vikings-Packers game to do the homework to find out what the Bears have to deal with. Thank you very much for clicking over.
1: Yeah, it's 98 and sunny, and I love the heat. So, and it's a dry heat, John. So I got myself a nice, cool drink, and I sat out there with my laptop. In fact, the guy next to me, I didn't know him. He goes, look like you're working hard over there. Are you on vacation? No, I'm working, and this is what I do. Thanks. Have a good day.
0: And wait a minute.
1: The funny thing is, uh-huh. I still can't believe Matt LaFleur took the field goal off the board. I was always told by people way smarter than me that know way more football than me, you never, ever, ever take points off the board. If you've got the points hanging up there, take them and move on. He took them off the board, tried to sneak, and did not get it. I thought that was a really poor decision.
0: It's funny that LaFleur and Johnson are at odds. It's the same guy. In a lot of ways, maybe Ben's more aggressive, but I'm just saying that that's a Ben Johnson-like move. Do not be pissed at Ben Johnson because he'll have the pincher to do that too, Cap. There's going to be a game where it's like, what do you mean you're taking a 3 off? The 3 is right there. And then they fail on 4th down. We've already seen it, Cap. Just get buckled in. This is who these young coaches are. They feel like a punt is a failure in the National Football League. And it's like, that makes no sense to me.
1: That is a good point. They do feel like, we failed. I can't believe we couldn't get a first down. Okay, I understand. The other team gets paid, too. But my wife will say, I can't believe that guy couldn't do that. And I said, hon, the other team gets paid, too. When PCA strikes out, it's not PCA's bad. It means that other dude out there, oh, he's making $18 million to get him out. He better do his job if he wants to keep making his $18 million. So, yeah, I couldn't agree with you more. Plus, the one thing that Ben has that Matt LaFleur doesn't, Ben has a really good offensive line, Johnny.
0: True.
1: That Packer offensive line, that is going to be their undoing. They've got talented players. Love is a very capable quarterback. Their O-line is not our O-line.
0: it just shows you the difference between a football mentality and a baseball mentality, right? I mean, and so if baseball is built on failure, baseball is built on if I get one hit out of four, I've had a good day. Right? At least I got a base hit. Several base hits, okay, it's a really good day. I'm going 3 for 3, 4 for 4, Von Hayes 5 for 5. Oh my God, Cap, you're having a great day. But my, but these football guys, they, I mean, if they don't get it down on third down, they're going for it on fourth down. We saw in last night's game, 4th and 8, or 4th and 19, and getting your first in. They're just trying it, Cap. Some of these coaches cannot accept, hey, we didn't get it done this time. Let's get, you know, let's live for another day. No, they don't want the punter out there because they feel like it's a failure. This is what it is. Some of these football coaches like Ben Johnson could never be a baseball manager or a baseball player. Couldn't do it.
1: No.
0: Striking out, he would lose his blank if he struck out. Yeah, he'd be challenging up the ass. It'd be like the helmet would be tapped a million times because he can't stand to fail or come up short. He can't. And by the way, you love that about him, but also he's got to realize, like, hey, man, everything's not perfect in this imperfect world of the NFL.
1: Well, the thing I think he would struggle with more than that is the number of losses. Like in baseball, if you take 2 of 3, Joe Maddon calls that, we meet Lofton, we had a good weekend.
0: Sure.
1: Ben Johnson would be like, what do you mean we lost the game?
0: Yeah. It's a mentality.
1: Yes.
0: That's why there's only 18 of them, because if it's 162 and you end up losing, you know, 70, 75 ball games, he would just be crawling up walls. He couldn't do it. He couldn't handle it. Because then he's pouring through tape trying to figure out, like, hey, Ben, it's just a baseball game. We lost. But for him, I think it's insane. For, I told you, more than 4th and 4 in today's football, it makes me itchy. It's like, hey, man, just punt the football, man. Just good. Trust your special teams and trust your defense. No, we have to stay on the field. We got to keep going. Okay. I mean, it's going to, you know, you can say, Bears fan can say whatever they want, but you and I are right. On your own 21, that's a bad play. Sorry. He gave up 7 points. Ben himself, he had so much confidence in his offense. He goes, you know what? It's worth the risk. If they score, we're going to score right back on them. That's a weird way to look at things, but that's his confidence in the offense. You just don't do that, Cap.
1: That's the guy we signed up to have.
0: That's what it is.
1: That's the guy we wanted. You got to live with it. You got to deal with it.
0: You say that now, Cap. But last year, he would never. Yes, he would, Cap. That's all these guys. He would never go for it on his own 20. He did. Bad.
1: Yeah, and that was bad. Can't do it.
0: But this
1: I
0: is,
1: couldn't believe it.
0: This is what these coaches do, man. You talk about them moving the 3 points off the board because LaFleur feels like, nah, we can get 7 here. You can't get 7. And it swung the momentum for the Vikings in that game.
1: Well, I just hope that we get off to a good start.
0: Mm-hmm.
1: And this time we put them away, because the Bears had a big lead last year and let it get away to J.J. McCarthy. Cannot happen this week. Cannot.
0: Don't you feel with the changing of the guard with a number of these players on this team? I mean, it's Caleb Williams maturing before our very eyes, and so is Ben Johnson and all the offensive weapons. Don't you feel a little bit more, I won't say at ease, but don't you feel like, yeah, we can line up and compete and knock the Vikings out? I don't have the butterflies in my stomach here for this game as I did like last year. It's not about the Carolina game as much as it is just like the demeanor of the team, knowing that, hey, we have goals that we want to set for this football team, starting with the offense. I feel a little better about this game than I did, say, like last year.
1: Because last year we didn't know what Caleb was.
0: Mm-hmm.
1: Right?
0: Yeah.
1: You didn't know. I didn't know. We all hoped he was the guy. We all thought he was the guy. But we absolutely had no idea what he was. Now we know.
0: See, Dr. Pepper Bears Friday here on the Cap and J Hood Morning Show. 312-332-ESPN, 332-3776 is our phone number. If you're a Bears fan listening to the show right now, we want to know your thoughts about this game. Will the Bears win? How will the Bears beat the Vikings? We'll break that down and also hear from the defensive coordinator for the Bears, Dennis Allen, because he's got quite the test against the Vikings offense as well. So what's your gut feeling about this game on a Dr. Pepper Bears Friday? Bears Vikings coverage all day Sunday on the home of the Bears, ESPN 1000.
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0: Get out of there, Eddie. No one asked you. 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Cap, it's that number stands out big. The 59 number stands out big from that first win against Carolina, but 37 also stands out big as well. Dennis Allen, who loves to move on, by the way. I think he's done this perfectly as the Bears defensive coordinator. We're talking about the game Sunday, Monday, of course, on a Bears Monday, the afterglow on Tuesday, and then we're kind of getting into the next game. Dennis Allen makes sure that his press conferences are Thursday, so he doesn't have to answer to the nonsense. He's always ready to turn the page because Thursday's like, we don't care about that game from last week. We're ready to move on. He does that, I think, strategically.
1: You said that last year. You said that last year where he's like, oh, you guys still want to talk about Sunday? I'm on to this week. Well, we never get to talk to you before then.
0: Yeah.
1: Right.
0: It's a strategy by him. That's exactly what it is. It's pretty smart, actually. He did talk about at least the message after week one's performance in which the Bears surrendered 37 points.
5: Well, number one, all right, I'm not going to spend a lot of time talking about, you know, last week. We've already gone through that. We've made the corrections that we need to make. We know that we're in a race to improve this week. As are all the other football teams in the National Football League. You know, you go out, you play week one. Sometimes you play great. Sometimes you don't play as well as you want to. You got to make the necessary corrections. And then we're in a race to improve and be better this week against a really good opponent.
0: You know, I won't make a federal case out of it, Cap, but there really is no accountability from Dennis Allen, because everything is, I don't care about that last game. And now we're like 3 or 4 days removed, and like, now I'm on to week two. You have any questions about week two? He never really tamps down on the real issues of his defense because he's always turning the page because his press conferences are on Thursday. But it's what it is, man. It's just the day that he speaks. But I just think that's fascinating that he's never able to answer the tough question because he avoids it. Just like, ah, you know what? We're on to the next game. It's interesting.
1: It is. I wonder if he had any say in, I don't want to talk about anything till Thursday and then I'm on to the next game, or that's just how it works, how it falls. I don't know the answer, but I find it funny.
0: Thank you for 37 points. He didn't answer any of it. Well, let me tell you about this Vikings team. Well, hang on. You gave up 37.
1: I want to know about all the awful defense on Sunday.
0: That's it. You'll never know. You will never know because he's not going to answer the question. They can give a goose egg. He will not talk about the previous game. On to the next one.
1: He's Belichick. I'm on to Minnesota.
0: That's so. Yeah. It's
1: who he is.
0: I'll let it go after this, but I just want the audience to know that it's not like we're late on the sound. Jay Moore puts in the sound that we get from the press conference from Thursday. It's what it is. So he's never going to really answer the questions about this. So
1: we'll have to deal with it.
0: It's just what it is. Does he have a message at least to Jalen Johnson and Tyreek Stevenson? That's the way the Penn and Mike Club been asked. Well, let's talk about their play. Any message necessarily to them?
5: Yeah, I mean, line up again. Let's go week two. You know what I mean? Like we have to be man enough to admit and see where we fell short. Uh-huh. All right, what can we do to improve our performance? What can we do to maybe improve our preparation? Those types of things. And then let's focus on playing outstanding this week because that one's done. You know, let's move on to this one and let's play better as a group.
0: Okay. All right.
19: Yeah, we're on to Cincinnati.
0: It's pretty much.
1: There you go.
0: There's
1: our guy.
0: You just got to get specific. He knows that Tyreek Stevenson was late on that cover down the sideline. He knows that Jalen Johnson did not have the best game, but he's not going to talk about specifics. He's not Ben Johnson up there with the Penn and Mike Club having to take the slings and arrows, having to answer the questions. He's just like, oh, we just got to play better. No specifics, just play better. All right.
1: He's a typical football coach, this guy.
0: Yeah.
1: Ben has said, we talked about the other day, Ben has said, I understand some of this is entertainment too, and I'm not, opposed to that. I'm a football coach, but I get this is entertainment for people. And so I'm going to give them some of that good, better, best, all that. Take the shirt off, all of it. That's not who Dennis Allen is. He's a typical football coach. It's all about ball. We just got to execute better. Jalen knows he's got to be better in trail coverage, and we've got to prep better, and we'll be ready. And oh, yeah, that's him.
0: Just vague generalities. That's just what it is. Like, you're not going to get the meat and potatoes out of the defensive coordinator. But there was a notable follow-up about, okay, something positive, right? How about Malik Muhammad?
1: Right.
0: Out of position, you know what the Bears are going through. And the reason why this is a talking point, Bears fans, you know this because you watch the games, is that, as good as we feel about the offense and Caleb Williams and Ben Johnson and all the weapons, where I don't really have a major concern about the offense, the defense has to be able to measure up. They have got to be able to level up at some point. It's going to take cornerstone players, and the Bears have yet to identify like a bunch of cornerstone players on defense where you go, that guy's going to make a play, and guaranteed that guy's going to make a play, and that guy's a game wrecker. We don't have that just yet because it's early. But what about Malik Muhammad?
19: What was most notable to you about Malik's pick just before the half?
5: You're going to keep asking me about last week, aren't you?
19: I haven't had a chance yet.
5: Yeah, he did a good job running with the over route and stayed in phase and made a really good play.
19: I asked because end of half was obviously a big emphasis, and we put a lot of our attention on the offense closing it. But what's your message to the guys about what it requires to finish halves?
5: Yeah, listen, same thing we talk about offensively. I mean, end of half is a big part of the game that we play, and a lot of times offenses are trying to get a 2-for-1, if they get the ball coming back out in the second half, it's huge for us to, be able to get a stop and knowing that we're going to have to go back out on defense, in the second half and defend again. So it's been a big emphasis for us, as a football team, trying to finish out, into the first half, finish out the game.
0: The whipped cream on the sundae is.
19: What was most notable to you about Malik's pick just before the half?
5: You're going to keep asking me about last week, aren't you?
19: I haven't had a chance yet.
1: There he is.
0: Yeah. He's ultimately the head coach of the defense. Could you imagine if it's just Ben Johnson saying, yeah, we're on to the next game? And I know Belichick, as Jay Moore has pointed out, that's how Belichick would do it on like a Patriot Monday. Just move on to the next game. But I mean,
1: Coach, we didn't get to ask you about this. Yeah, I'm on to Cincinnati. Okay.
20: We're on to Cincinnati.
0: Yes, we're going to ask you about your 37 points that you surrendered against the Carolina Panthers. Because if the Bears offense wasn't elite and was not great, that could be a loss for the Chicago Bears. So, yeah, of course, we're going to ask you about 37 points surrendered.
1: And there's going to be games you're going to play where you play a juggernaut team like, look on our schedule. The Seahawks, if they have their quarterback, that's going to be a really tough team to score on. And if they have their quarterback, they're going to be able to put up points on top of it. So, yeah, we're going to ask you.
0: The Bears averaged almost 8 yards per offensive play against Carolina. But don't forget, on the other side, the Vikings scored 39 despite gaining only 239 yards. I mean, difficult offensive efficiency to reproduce if the Bears don't give them short fields. That's something to look at, Cap.
1: That's absolutely something to look at. But again, John, it all goes back. And I remember the day Ben got hired, and then he had his press conference a couple days later, and he said, everything will start with the run game. Everyone assumed, though, this savant, as Shea had a great tweet about the Lions last night, mm-hmm. as they lost. He called Ben the savant. Shea's right. And we all assumed Eric Coryell was coming here. Dude runs the ball between 46 and 52% of the time on any offense he coordinates. So if you run the ball well, you have a chance to win.
0: Shea, on that sideline, how much autonomy does Campbell have? Does he have the play sheet in front of him? Campbell, is he calling majority of the plays?
20: I don't know. I doubt he's calling any of the plays, but he has called plays in the past. It hasn't gone particularly well.
0: It's upstairs now, right? Because I remember him calling it.
20: He's got the play sheet, yeah.
0: The first year that Ben Johnson was with the Bears, it was Dan Campbell took over all the play calls, right?
20: That was after their offensive coordinator, whose name escapes me, I apologize, John Morton, mm-hmm. was going horribly, and they took the play sheet away from John Morton, had Dan Campbell call the plays. So that was last year.
0: Yeah, so, yeah. Yeah, we watched that game yesterday. The Bills with their lid lifter and their brand new stadium against the Lions. Cap, it was comfortable right there at the pool because that was a 5 o'clock game. The best time zone for sports. Outstanding. Nothing like a good 5:15 for a Thursday night football. Oh, the game's over. You want to go out to dinner? Still time at 8 o'clock.
1: Yeah. So that's what I did.
0: Yeah.
1: My friend out here, Vegas Vicky at Carm, is a friend of his. Mm-hmm. He hooked us up and we went to eat at this awesome Italian place after the football game called Super Frico. It was amazing.
0: Super Frico.
1: Amazing. Yeah. It's a great Italian place at Cosmopolitan. And Super Frico was outstanding. But yeah, you're so right. I never agreed with you. And then last night I sit there, I go, oh, he is right. This is the best time zone for sports. I mean,
0: see,
1: Fox game's already over. Now we're going out to dinner.
0: Shea would be a lot more cuddlier if you just grew up right here in the central time zone. The poor bastard having to watch games starting at 8 o'clock. I remember going to Final Fours and the games would start at, it was in Tampa, St. Pete.
1: 9:18
0: Eastern. I'm like, John Rothstein is sitting next to me. He goes, Hoodie, you okay? I go, I'm exhausted. They said at 9:15 tip, I'm going to bed. I'm going back to the hotel. Yeah. This is ridiculous. But you with your 5:15 Thursday night football and then like, 8 o'clock. Guys want to go to dinner? Plenty of time. It's the best, Cap. Exactly. The West Coast time is the best.
1: The absolute best. Oh, and by the way, just a quick update. Sidebar, may I approach?
0: Brought to you by Ankin Law, 312-6 million for the great Howard Ankin.
1: Sign my ball. So we are going to dinner. Football game's over. We're going to dinner. The phone rings, and I look, and it says the name of my hotel. Mm-hmm. I'm like, I must have left something. I don't think I lost anything. Hello? Yes, it's David Kaplan there. Yes. This is the manager of the Wynn Hotel. We understand there was a bit of an incident this morning in our lobby, and perhaps we didn't handle it properly. I said, you think? He said, could you tell me how many guys were there? I said, well, there were 5 of them. He said, yeah, we got calls back from Chicago. Uh-huh. Uh-huh. And I said, yeah, people listened to our show back there. And I warned your guy that I was on the air. He said, which guy was it? Was it the gentleman in the suit? I said, that's the guy. Mm-hmm. He said, yeah, we'll handle it. And is there anything we can do to make your stay more comfortable?
0: Oh, more comfortable, you say?
20: Look at this.
1: Yes.
20: He's going to get paid off instead of fighting the good fight. Nobody should be surprised.
1: So
20: this was your opportunity stand with the people, and you're going to take the payoff.
1: No, I, you know what I did? You'd be proud of me, Shay. You know what he's doing for us as a kind of a for our problem, we're going to make it right. They're going to bring a birthday cake to my son at dinner. That's it.
0: Yeah, that's not good enough. Sorry.
21: So what about the
1: brother?
21: You throwing under the bus?
1: Oh, no. He was the good guy. That was that guy, the last guy that came. He was awesome. Patted me on the back. The other guy, complete jag.
0: Yeah. You know what? Not good enough.
21: for your pain and suffering, Cap, there should be a little bit more than just a birthday cake. I mean, they make that in their sleep back there in the kitchen. How about a little True Fan travel? How about sending us out there to Vegas on a nice trip? How about that? How about back to Vegas?
1: That?
21: Huh? At the win this time.
1: How about if he said, why don't you take our jet home? You don't have to deal with the commercial travel.
21: Mm-hmm.
1: We'll fly you home on our private Wind jet. But he was very nice. He actually offered my wife if she would like to go to the spa today and get a massage or something. He said, call my number if you'd like something. We'd be glad to take care of that. I said, I don't want one, but maybe she does. She didn't get her flight got delayed 5 hours yesterday. Not happy. So I said, okay.
21: So he takes the plea. That's what happened, Shay.
20: I'm not surprised. This was always how the story was going to end. He had a chance to become a civil rights activist. He had a chance to stand with the people. Fist raised in the air.
1: I did say to him, I said, let me take all this under advisement and talk to Mr. Crump and Mr. Enkin, and I will be in touch with you.
21: Mr. Crump and Mr. Enkin.
20: No chance. We're going to know, Hoodie, we get to the picks at 8:18, and he's picking all the white quarterbacks. We're going to know.
21: Well,
20: he took that payoff.
21: That's what he always does. That's what he always does. Except Dak Prescott, because he's, you know, one of the good ones at the quarterback position. So I understand.
1: Wow.
21: I'm just telling you, Cap, I think that you could get a little bit more for this. See, here's the thing. They just think you're just some, you know, some guy talking into your headset and a laptop like just some weirdo. No, you're broadcasting to us at ESPN Chicago, a very well listened to morning show across the country and around the world. And this guy took it upon himself to mess with your civil rights. And you see what happened? Went right back to the manager. Oh, all of a sudden, people calling in to the switchboard talking about how that was wrong. See, the reach of this show, Cap and J-Hood Nation coming together for your cause, for your plight.
1: Yeah. Yep. He said, yeah, we got calls from Chicago.
21: You know why? Because people called and said that one right. You disrupted our morning show and our morning routine because you're heavy. Your security guard wanted to show how big his schlong was by trying to move you out of the way. That ain't right. That ain't right.
1: Yeah, I said to him, just so we're clear, I said, it's on tape. I said to the guy, all right, when we go to our next break, I can go back up to my room. Just give me 15 minutes. We'll be at break. No. And he was just such a jerk. He said, you're right. We are wrong. I'm calling to apologize. It should have been handled in a much more, you know, calm manner than that guy did. He was great. The manager could not have been a nicer man.
21: Yes. I would like an apology, though, from that guy in the suit. I'd like a handshake and a heartfelt apology, eye to eye, man to man. He was wrong. He disrupted our program. We were talking about Caleb Williams and the Bears, and then that long arm of the law touched you on the shoulder and says, you got to go, like you're some bum. That's not who he is. That's a Hall of Famer you moved out of that spot. He needs to know that. He needs his name put out there. At some point, we will find the name. We will find you because that was wrong. He was wrong, Cap.
1: He was. And the hotel took culpability for it. And perhaps, you know, the cake will be delicious for my son's birthday.
21: How about that, Shay? He takes the cake.
20: I'm not surprised.
21: Yep. There he is. Martin Luther Cap takes the cake.
20: Two Americas there, Hoodie. Some people fight. Some people call the manager.
21: It's not right, man.
1: I didn't call the manager. 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
10: These weeks are obviously super tough. Obviously, you know, throughout the week, you're 5-6 days out of the week, and you're just spending as much as you can trying to figure out anything to be able to give your team the advantage. And so that's the phase that we're in right now. You know, we're going throughout the week, and you're getting a little less sleep and all of that. And so, you know, this week is not fun during the week, but when you get to game day and you get to get out there, all the reps, all the, you know, throughout the week, all the, you know, film and things like that, to be able to get out there and compete first. Their defense, which they have, you know, they got great players over there, but also, you know, that scheme is one of a kind. And so it's as a competitor, as a challenger, you know, it does get you going a little bit, you know, early in the week. And so you know, it's exciting, and we got a really big challenge ahead of us.
11: 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Speaking of the defense, what about the Bears defense? You know, we're blessed, Cap, to be able to have several experts on here during a during Bear season. It's Tommy Waddle with the Waddle Wednesday on Wednesdays, and of course Tom Thayer Thursdays on Thursdays. Tom Thayer joined us yesterday to talk about the Bears defense. Listen,
12: I want to see better committed get off by Austin Booker and Dio Odangbo. First, you know, you have to have a committed get off, and we talked a lot about it. We all referred to it. The coaches talked about it. More Z's in your knees, and what they're talking about is explosiveness and when the ball is snapped. And so when you play a team at their home, they know the snap count, and the offensive line is going to have a tendency to get off the ball about an eighth of a second quicker than the defensive lineman. Now this week, I expect a really hostile environment, and I think Carson Wentz is going to play. That's all, you know, the indications are. So if

0: those outside guys can get off the ball that, you know, that ticks quicker, and then they can put the offensive tackles in a retreat position. And if you can get them on a retreat step, and then you can turn that into a bull rush that gets into the way of an unathletic quarterback like Carson Wentz, maybe you can disrupt the tempo of the passing game a little bit. But then when you look at the inside, those guys have to have more production. They got to be able to get off the line of scrimmage, get initial control of the offensive lineman, disengage, and then get into the path of the running game or hassle the quarterback in the passing game. So I do think it's an overall a quicker get-off performance by the defensive line if they're going to complement the defensive backfield that, you know, that they need to get that pressure to the quarterback.
1: Tom Thayer and Tom Thayer Thursday with us on Cap and Jay Hood. So, you know, again, Cap, it's a work in progress with this defense because there's a lot of new on here, a lot of injuries, and you're just trying to piecemeal this thing together. But Tom's keen eye is saying that, you know, to be able to get a better pass rush, you got to be able to have better get off, meaning that you've got to get off the ball and you've got to be able to bull rush and get your way to the quarterback. He's specifically talking about Dio and talking about maybe Case Street, even though he had a sack. You know, guys like that have to be able to, Austin Booker as well, got to be able to get there. And again, it's not about sacks. It's just about being able to have a good enough rush to make the quarterback uncomfortable.
2: Yeah, I agree with you in large part, but I didn't feel like they weren't trying to get off the ball quickly enough. You know, it was week one. Maybe they need to get into a routine. Maybe they just need to get into a, you know, daily process in season. Yurko has always talked to us about what it's like to break your body down and then you're in football shape, kid. It's not about how much you can run on the treadmill or lift in the weight room. It's football shape. Maybe some of these guys are rounding into football shape. Doesn't mean they don't look like the Incredible Hulk when they walk in. I'm not saying they look like you and I walking into the office. They're football players. Mm-hmm. Let's hope it's better this week, because that Minnesota thing is no joke now. He's a really good coach, and Justin Jefferson and Jordan Addison and TJ Hockenson and Aaron Jones Sr. Like, now I think Jordan Mason is going to injured reserve. I think I saw that right. Shea, am I right? Did they lose their other back? I'm pretty sure they did. And so that would affect their run game for sure. He's a good player. So it's just find a way. Find a way to be 2-0.
1: So I'm looking at the injury report, Cap. And so the only thing that really stands out to me is like Kyler Murray concussion limited. He was on the field yesterday, limited. But, I mean, I don't see him on the chart here.
3: Jordan Mason went on IR on Wednesday.
1: It's Wednesday, yeah.
2: Yeah, that's what I thought. I thought he got banged up. That is a loss. He's a good player. I'm not telling you he's Walter Payton reincarnated, but he's a good football player. So that will affect their run game some. But that is a quality team with a quality coach. So it's important. Got to find a way.
1: Lewis is in Hyde Park on Cap and Jay Hood. Lewis, good morning.
4: Hoodie, what up, baby?
1: Good morning. How you doing?
4: I'm all right. What's up, Cap? Cap over there. What up, Cap?
2: What's up, Lewis? How are you, buddy?
4: I'm all right, man. Yo, check it out. After seeing Detroit yesterday give up like 30-plus back-to-back weeks, they did, you know, against a weak team and against a strong Buffalo Bills team. You know what we are. The Packers, even with Micah, that defense is garbage. Other than Minnesota, all those defenses in the North might be trash. So by default of our offense, it's possible we might run away with this division. What do you guys think?
2: Oh. I don't worry about running away with divisions in week two. Lewis, I love that you're thinking like that. But again, if you said it 2 weeks ago before the season started, I think if you'd have gone up to Shea Norling and said you can have any defense in the North, I think Shea would have taken Detroit. With Aiden Hutchinson.
3: No, absolutely not.
2: They got
3: no, you don't. You come on. No, Absolutely not.
2: How about the pass rush? How about the front end?
3: I hate their front. It's seven. Aiden Hutchinson and nothing. I've said for years the Detroit defense is a joke. I'd take Minnesota's defense. I'd take Minnesota's defense over most of the defenses in the NFL. Defense?
5: Damn.
3: No.
2: Would you take the Bears defense?
3: No.
2: Over Detroit?
3: No, probably not. You don't have an Aiden. But I also, and you don't have a, neither team has a secondary. I would take the Vikings defense. The Vikings defense is spectacular.
2: And they have, I think, as I said to Johnny earlier, I think he's the best defensive coordinator in the NFL.
1: Yeah.
2: Brian Flores.
1: Yeah. Aggressive defense, and it has been for years. And that aggressiveness keeps that defense going. Yeah. Yeah. All right, we have got the platform coming up and your thoughts on this Dr. Pepper Bears Friday. 312-332-ESPN is our phone number. Bears and Vikings, what's your gut feeling on Cap and Jay Hood?
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1: 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Save money, do more, ride CTA. And hey, if you're going to the home opener on Sunday, CTA is your best way to get there. Keep that in mind. Because I think, Hoodie, this home opener, Bears and Vikings, you will see the 2026 NFC North Division champions play. It will be one of these two teams. That's where I'm at after watching what the Lions put out last night. And while people might think I'm mostly talking about the Lions defense because it's awful, I don't think their offense is good. You can hang 450 yards. You can hang 31 points in back-to-back weeks. One of them required overtime. But this is where there's a difference in the NFL between putting up points and putting up yards and having a good offense. Some numbers on the Lions offense. They've had 21 possessions this season in regulation, their first two games. They've gone three and out on 10 of them. That's not a good offense.
2: No.
1: They targeted Amon-Ra St. Brown 14 times in week one. Last night, 13 times. Jahmyr Gibbs had 36 touches in week one. Last night, way less productive, 22 touches. Both career highs in the NFL for Jahmyr Gibbs. They have no versatility. They have no one else to go to. They blew three first-round picks drafting this Isaac Teslaw kid who doesn't play. He's got two catches. Two targets. This is not a good offense. And I don't really care what you do once you're already down 21-0 and Buffalo's just partying, popping champagne on their new stadium. None of it was real to me. I don't think they're good at all. And I never really thought they were good going into the season.
3: It was Dan Campbell, Cap, that was telling you a couple years ago, hey, guys, we're having a good season, but this might be the best that we're going to get. Remember, he put a cap on his own season, just on their expectations. Like, hey, man, this might be the best that we could be. He might have been right.
4: Well, he said we may never get back here again.
3: Yeah.
4: We may never. He may be right. I thought Shay made a very valid point in something he put on social media. And Shay's a great follow, at Shay Norley. You are a very intriguing follow. Sometimes you tweet stuff, I have no idea what you're talking about. But some of the stuff is so well thought out, like his tweet last night. Shay writes, feels like Ben Johnson's fingerprints are all over this league to start the year. Everyone is big play hunting. You don't need to be excellent down to down if you can hit the explosives. This is the NFL's three-point revolution. That is a great analogy. Remember, Cody, how when you and I were watching Hoops Younger, they would throw it into the big guy, run cuts off a bit. He'd either fan the ball back out or make a post move. And then all of a sudden, guys are shooting the ball, spreading the court, three-pointers from the corners. Like, what are we doing here?
3: Yeah.
4: Shay, you're exactly right. That's exactly what's going on in the NFL.
1: And I saw that with the Bills' offense yesterday, which, by the way, Cap, if only they had listened to me a few years ago when I said, why don't you just throw Sean McDermott in the dumpster and make Joe Brady your head coach? The payoff of that's pretty good so far through 2 weeks. They're running deep. They're running deep in cuts. They're running play action. They don't really care if they get yardage on first down because they know they'll pick it up on second. And if not, third down, third and 11, it's Khalil Shakir running a deep in cut for like 30 yards. All they're doing is hitting the big play. They know, like, down to down, we can be okay. As long as we get the 99th percentile play once every five, we're going to win a game. And it's just, that's the way the Bears run their offense. That's what I saw from the Ravens. It feels like this is kind of the new normal.
3: It's like Shay said.
4: The one thing.
3: Go ahead.
4: Go ahead, Hoodie.
3: Go ahead.
4: The one thing is the run game is the one differentiator
1: that settles
4: everything down. The ability to run the football is still the one old school thing that I would compare to when John and I were watching basketball as kids.
3: Go ahead, Cap. What are you saying?
4: Don't even try.
3: I'm just going to quote Shay talking about the IQ of the Lions that has gone down tremendously since Ben Johnson left.
1: Well,
3: offensively.
1: There's a reality to it where, like, Ben Johnson was there. The way they were building their roster reflected it. And you can see it because the Bears have built their roster in a very similar way to what the Lions did back in 2024.
3: Mm-hmm.
1: ever since he left, all the decision making has seemed foolish. They aren't willing to go all in and make the trade like the Packers made for Micah Parsons. Whether that worked out or not, the Lions haven't been willing to do it. They blew three third round picks trading for this Tesla kid that they don't use. Yeah. They've drafted late round offensive linemen who have no hope of playing. They're not reinvesting into that position. You flip Penei Sewell so I can watch Larry effing Borum on the right side in Buffalo last night. It's just everything they're doing is like, it's starting to feel like you had a savant in the room and now he's in Chicago and you're screwed.
2: And prayers up to my little cuz, DJ Moore. You got injured last night.
5: Saw that.
2: Man.
5: Brittle.
4: Yeah, they just, do you see the report just now? Here's the report on DJ. Uh-oh. Your little cuz is believed to have suffered an AC joint sprain, according to Ian Rappaport. While it's not a serious injury, Adam Schefter reports his status is up in the air to be able to play next week.
2: It's probably 2 to 4 weeks he'd probably be out, so he's going to miss some games.
5: That is reported by one John Moore.
2: He is the big cuz,
5: yes,
2: of DJ Moore.
5: So take that, Schefter, as the platform is brought to you by
1: the Chicago Transit Authority. 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
5: 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All part of the mix right here on the home of the Bears, ESPN 1000.
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0: 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In Chicago, football runs deep and Dr. Pepper runs colder. 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We'll get her thoughts about the Bears, their matchup against the Vikings. All-day coverage on Sunday right here on the home of the Bears, ESPN 1000. Speaking of last night's game, part of the platform that Shay was talking about, Shay likes the Vikings to win in the NFC North. I like the Bears. I think Cap, Jay Moore, you like the Bears to win the NFC North, a repeat champion. But I think that Shay's onto something, because if we don't think much of Green Bay and feel like they're going in the wrong direction, and we look at the Lions and say, you're good, but not top of the food chain good in the NFC North, that it may come down to these two teams, the Bears and the Vikings. I feel like the Bears will have the upper hand. I just think this offense is just a wagon, and I think that they can dominate in this NFC North.
1: I completely agree with you. I picked the Bears to go 12-5, I believe, was my record when we did our picks. And when we first saw the schedule last May, remember the schedule reveal day, how excited we were for that?
0: Yes.
1: I think when we first did our first blush at it, I said 13-4 was what they were going to go, and I got roundly mocked. And as I look at that team and I look at this division, did you just say Shay is picking the Vikings or one of Bears Vikings?
0: You picked the Vikings to, when we had our picks, to win the wow. NFC North. Yep.
2: He doesn't listen.
1: He doesn't listen. Stunning to me.
2: It wasn't stunning to you last week when we did the picks and I said Vikings?
1: I had the Vikings to win that game.
3: No, I'm talking about the division. When we did our division picks, we did all our picks, Super Bowl, and who's going to win which division. Remember the very first picks that we did before we did the games.
1: So when we did our season sheet, which is sitting on my desk in the office.
0: Yes, Cap. Cap, listen. I know you're in Afghanistan, Nevada, but listen to what he said. At the beginning, when we made all our predictions, he took the Vikings to win the North. We all took the Bears, except for Shay. You recall. You were here. Remember?
1: No, I do remember, but I'm saying, did he pick them to win this game?
3: No, we haven't done that yet. This coming up.
1: I understand that, but maybe he made a little slip that he was going to take the Vikings. I don't see how the Vikings win this division. I'm not a Kyler Murray guy. I am not a Carson Wentz guy. And I would be stunned if the Minnesota Vikings won this division. Stunned.
0: I mean, I think that the question still stands of whether or not these are the two best in the NFC North before it's all squared away. I think that that could be the case. It's the Vikings and the Bears. Do you have another team besides the Vikings that could be in second place? The Lions? Packer?
1: I still think the Lions, no. The Packers I picked dead last. I went Chicago, Detroit, Minnesota, Green Bay. I still think Detroit has quality football players, a quality coach, a quality quarterback, Amon Ra, Sam Laporta, and Jahmyr Gibbs. There's too much talent there that I think they'll finish second. I think the Bears win the division. I will be stunned if the Minnesota Vikings are the division champ. Stunned.
0: Oh man, I tell you, man, I think that we're looking at the two best teams here. And here's the thing: you and I both are not Kyler Murray guys, but we do think that O'Connell's a good coach. It's a very strong defense. It's a better defense than the Bears at this time. And Justin Jefferson is elite, but I think the Bears just have more weapons than Minnesota. So that's why I give the Bears the edge, because there's more weapons on the Bears and Ben Johnson than what the Vikings have. But admittedly, the Vikings defense is stout.
1: There's no doubt. They have a great D coordinator, and I told you I love their head coach. They don't have a quarterback, mm-hmm. not to win the division. They don't. I don't believe it.
0: By the way, I'm not trying to get into and Jay Moore's pocket, but Jay Moore was able to cash in yesterday on the Thursday night football game. Did you not? Did you cash in?
3: Oh, absolutely. And I cashed in on the White Sox too.
0: Right. That's- How about that? A little parlay action.
1: I love that.
0: So yesterday it was Buffalo and Sox?
3: Yes.
0: Just a two-team parlay, a two-game parlay.
3: Two-game parlay, nice little return.
0: How about that? How about that? So someone's winning on here. And not only Jay Moore, but the other brother on the program also cashing in yesterday. I thought this was a simple little parlay put together, Cap. I just thought it was an elementary parlay. Didn't have to do a lot of digging. I just thought Detroit with Sam Laporta, four or more receptions. James Cook, anytime touchdown, because Buffalo's at home, brand new stadium. You know that James Cook was going to score at some point. And Josh Allen, 25 plus rushing yards. Plus 226.
1: Pretty good.
0: Locked in. That was an elementary one.
1: Well, when you bet the units that you bet, 5, 10,000 a pop at plus 226, you're cashing well. My little $50 parlay is not going to keep up with you.
0: I see.
3: So you're almost ready to buy me that yacht hoodie?
0: Oh, absolutely.
3: Oh, can't wait.
0: Absolutely.
3: I can't wait.
0: That's exactly right. We'll name it after the Wynn Hotel. Aggressive security, we'll call it. Round the side of the boat, aggressive security.
2: That's a great name.
0: that's what we'll do.
2: It's going to be Cap's racehorse.
0: Here comes aggressive security. Four guys in suits. Here they come, spinning out of the turn, going after David Kaplan for no reason. There's Cap, and there's the security, and there's Cap and the security, and it's Cap with the victory. Cap followed by the aggressive security and the apologetic manager. Check your tickets.
1: Wow. That was pretty good, man.
0: That's right. Cap the winner in the race. Bam! Won the race, folks. That's exactly what happened.
1: Take that.
0: Do you have a let me ask you a question. Do you have a secret ticket while you're out there? What have you been doing? Have you been putting down a secret? I think you have a secret ticket. What do you have going out there? What are you doing?
1: I do not have any secret tickets yet. I did cash a little parlay yesterday.
0: Mm-hmm.
1: I had the Tampa Bay Rays, the Los Angeles Dodgers, and the San Diego Padres three-leg parlay yesterday. Mm-hmm. And they all won in blowout fashion, so that was nice. But then I unfortunately also took a second ticket, bet those three with the under in the football game last night. That didn't end well.
0: Oh, what's the under, brand new stadium, Josh Allen? They keep telling me that Josh Allen's the best quarterback in the National Football League, Cap. They just pretend like Patrick Mahomes never existed. It's amazing. Yeah, I've been listening on Sportsman like this morning, and they're giving Josh Allen credit, but to the point where as if Patrick Mahomes retired, it's still Mahomes Mountain until they stop winning championships. It just is. It's a fact. It's still Mahomes' game.
1: They didn't win the championship last year.
0: Yeah. Neither did Buffalo or Cincinnati.
1: That's true. But if I gave you the first pick in the draft right now today, for the next 2 years, you get this guy as your quarterback. If it's the next 10 years, I'm taking Caleb. The next 2 years, it's Josh Allen.
0: Next 2 years is Caleb Williams because I have a ticket on the Bears. So I have
1: a ticket on Caleb to be MVP, but – I'm talking about the guy who is at the top of the mountain. Caleb's got to come get him. The guy who's at the top of the mountain right now is Josh Allen.
3: It's
1: defending MVP.
3: But you got to understand this, too. The injury to Mahomes, I think that played a part in the elevation of Josh Allen because he wasn't playing. So by Mahomes being out, you can't really count him as who's the hottest now.
0: That man came back way too soon because Justin Fields was the backup and he didn't want to come back to an 0-4 team. What are you talking about? He came back. It's still Mahomes Mountain. It is. I love this, by the way, in sports. We can't appreciate the greatness in front of us, so we're just looking over the shoulder of someone else saying, all right, he's good. Who's next? They did that to Jordan for years. For years. Mike's great, but, you know, Bird, Magic, Michael. All right, who's next? LeBron's great, but let's see. Anthony Edwards, Giannis, Wemby. Stop looking over the shoulder of the greatness. It's Mahomes' mountain. Until Josh Allen wins one, it's not Josh Allen's game. Now, here's the thing. I'm no dream killer. I know that guy's going to win a Super Bowl. I don't know when. I think maybe this year, maybe next year. But the point is, though, is that Mahomes is still the standard. He is. It's his mountain. It's his game. All these young quarterbacks are modeling themselves after Patrick Mahomes. They are. It's a fact.
1: Yeah. Hey, Caleb looks like him in terms of how he plays. He does. He absolutely plays like Patrick Mahomes.
0: Funny thing about Josh Allen, I don't blame him for the Bills not being able to get to the mountaintop yet. It's not on him. It's just an organizational thing because it's more than just the quarterback. It's the weapons. It's the defense, everything. So it's not Josh is at the top of his game. But you got to knock off the top piece first. Right now it's a projection of, oh, Josh Allen next to win the Super Bowl. We got to see that. Got to see that first. Oh, Joe Burrow, he's so great. He's top five quarterback. Okay, fine. What does that look like in the playoffs if he gets there? So to me, it is Mahomes until you knock him out.
2: But by that note, why isn't it Darnold or Jalen Hurts?
3: Mm.
2: I don't think it's Mahomes anymore, man. He hasn't thrown 30 touchdowns since 2022. He's double-digit interceptions every season. Their offense has been kind of bad for a couple years. It's been a minute since they won a Super Bowl, lost to both the Eagles, and then didn't make the playoffs last year. I don't know if it's just concretely Mahomes on top of the mountain anymore.
0: It's Mahomes' mountain.
1: He's
0: the one that built the mountain. And by the way, he's a guy that could fill out an entire LinkedIn resume. Those other guys can put Super Bowl and a few wins here or there, but they don't have the resume of Patrick Mahomes.
3: I mean, resume, of course. The resume,
0: that matters like your bona fides.
3: But
0: that
3: overall
0: matters.
3: Performance,
0: yes.
3: Stats, personal stats.
0: Pat.
3: Yeah, so it's different. Pat. I don't think he's the guy right now.
2: Pat's numbers haven't been good in 3 years.
0: So we just ignore the championships and the success. We're just moving on.
2: Nobody is saying that.
0: I said it.
2: You're saying I'm saying it, and I'm not saying that.
0: I'm saying
2: I'm living right here in the moment. Patrick Mahomes is not the king of the mountaintop anymore.
0: I'm saying it.
2: There we go.
3: But when it comes to resume, he's the guy.
0: That's all I'm saying.
3: Okay, resume wise, yeah, he won the championship. He's the guy. But currently, now.
2: Doesn't mean you're the best today.
3: He's not the best today. Correct.
2: That's a different thing. Like, you can say Mahomes has the most achievement. He's the best quarterback as far as resume goes. He's the greatest of the quarterbacks who are playing today. It doesn't mean he's the best right now.
3: Correct.
2: Because I don't think that's true.
0: It's his mountain.
1: Yeah.
0: Someone's got to knock him off the top.
1: Not his mountain anymore. Unless you were doing historical perspective. Today, it's Josh Allen's mountain.
0: He doesn't have his own mountain. You got to be at the top of it to be. You cannot. He doesn't have a mountain.
2: Allen's Alps.
1: I was going to say Allen's Peak.
0: You know what?
3: I like it.
0: Okay, so now you've talked yourself into a bit now. Okay, so now you're going to have to get with the people here across the glass.
2: I got
0: to
2: do the Nick Wright thing.
0: Yeah,
2: and
0: now
2: it's Allen's Alps.
0: You do. Yes, you do. So one of these days, like next week, I'm going to be on your ass to make sure this happens. Since you belched out the side of your mouth, Allen's Alps, you're going to make the mountain. You're going to make the Alps. And if Allen's on the top of it, show me who else is on the slopes. That's what we're going to do. You're going to do. You're getting with the people,
1: awesome.
0: Social media people across here, across the glass, and you're going to make that. On one of your around
1: That's
0: the NFLs.
1: Awesome.
0: That's what you're going to do. It's Josh Allen's Alps, I need to see the top 10. You got to do it now.
1: That's awesome.
3: Deal.
1: 100%.
0: So the content people, the social media team, here comes, here he comes, folks. Shay Norling with his Allen's Alps.
2: I'm going to have AI Jack make the graphic for me.
1: Yeah, don't let the AI get in there. We'll find some unusual pictures.
0: Oh, no. Is that what's going to happen?
2: It'll be a photo of Lamar Hunt
3: and Woody Allen.
0: Oh, my God. That would be good. So all that Jared Allen, Woody Allen, Allen Funt.
1: Ian and Allen.
0: That's exactly right. So now you talked yourself into it. You're such a Josh Allen backer. You will tell us what the mountain on top is.
2: This side of the glass has been a united front for 4 years.
0: That's fine.
2: There might not be a producer's booth in the country that loves Josh Allen as much as this side of the glass
0: That's
2: here.
0: That's fine. I like Josh Allen, too. I'd like for him to knock it down once. That's what I want to see. I want to see him and the Bills and knock it down.
3: I got a ticket. He's on his way.
0: Oh, secret ticket.
3: I told you already.
0: Hmm.
3: I got them as Super Bowl champs this year.
0: Hmm. I like that.
1: I have the beating the Bears.
0: Well, nobody asked you. I mean, you step out of the way. I'm talking about the Mahomes Mountain is still there. It's still there.
1: Allen's Alps.
2: This guy, you picked the Cowboys last week to go to the Super Bowl. Now it's the Bears.
1: After watching that debacle. Oh, okay.
0: All right. On Cap and Jay Hood. There you have it.
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0: It's a Cap and Jay Hood morning show on ESPN 1000 and streaming on the ESPN Chicago app. With David Kaplan, Jonathan Hood with you still to come. We're going to hear from Courtney Cronin, who covers the Bears for ESPN and ESPN.com. You were so blessed, Cap, to be able to have a couple of experts on our show. Tom Waddle on a Waddle Wednesday, Tom Thayer on a Tom Thayer Thursday. Tommy Waddle was on with us on Wednesday talking about the Chicago Bears offense with Caleb Williams. Let's go back in time on Wednesday as we get ready for the Bears and Vikings on Sunday.
16: I thought this was a really good test for Caleb, not because the Carolina Panthers are an elite defense, but because the Carolina Panthers, the style they play, they were 85% zone last year. Okay, so like when we talk about Caleb's growth, we always talk about the 58% completion rate, which I think is important because you miss some things that, you know, that are vital to your offense if you're not hitting checkdowns or you're not getting the ball into the hands of your receivers and, you know, short distances and letting them go and make big plays. So I think that there is. I'm not somebody that undervalues completion percentage, nor do I overvalue it. I put it right where it needs to be, but I'll give you some numbers. Caleb, of his 7 interceptions last year, 6 were against zone. He was bottom third in most statistical categories against zone. Mm-hmm. So, like, if you're a team that is playing against the Bears, you're probably, you don't want to get in man situations where our bevy of talented offensive weapons are matched up one-on-one with your guys, and you've got a quarterback who has been very, very good against man. What you want to make him do as a young quarterback is you want him to have to read, react, and make decisions. So I thought with that as a backdrop, I thought, hey, what better way to start to see if Caleb is maturing in Ben's offense that he faces a team that plays heavy zone? Will he take what the defense is going to give him? Will he make good decisions? Will he try to be, you know, a game manager when he needs to be and a playmaker when he needs to be? And I have to tell you, Jonathan, I thought his decision-making was as good as I've seen in a Bears uniform.
0: So Tommy Waddle on the Waddle Wednesday telling us that he's so correct. I told you, Cap, first thing on a Bears Monday, I said, this is the most comfortable I've seen Caleb Williams from a production standpoint and a leadership standpoint. He was at ease in game one against Carolina versus game one in the first year of Ben Johnson.
1: Yeah, and the thing you just played there with Tommy, who we're so blessed to be able to have him on Wednesdays and Thayer on Thursdays to listen to the comfortable factor. You said that to me off the air a long time ago. Caleb looks more comfortable after we were at camp. Caleb looks different. I know his body looks like it's in amazing shape and he's got the mustache and all that. Super yes. Cool. But he looks comfortable going to work and doing his deal now. Do you know what I mean?
0: Yeah. Yeah.
1: And then it translates to how he plays. When I was with Tyson Bagent this summer, we went out to this hill that I run and I hike up, and I was showing it to Tyson. And I said, what's the most impressive thing Caleb Williams did in the last 12 months? And his response was the last 30 days. And this was out of season. This was in the spring. I go, what do you mean? We haven't had a game. I thought he was going to say the Rams throw, comes back against Green Bay, whatever. And he said, He's so comfortable being the leader of the building now. He said he holds everyone to a standard, how he is in the weight room. That's the most impressive, and it'll show up this year in how he plays. So far through 1 week, he's right.
0: It is a Dr. Pepper Bears Friday, and we're going to hear from Courtney Cronin, who covers the Bears like a blanket for ESPN, ESPN.com. Coming up next, Bears and Vikings on Sunday, right here on the home of the Bears, ESPN 1000.
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5: 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How are you?
6: I'm great, guys. Happy Friday.
7: Happy Friday to you, Courtney Cronin. So watching Josh Allen last night in the sports book here in Las Vegas, that guy's playing at an insane level. And Shea posted a tweet comparing the way offense is now with big play hunting to the emergence in the NBA several years ago of everything's about the three-point shot. Do you see offense league-wide trending in this direction, or no, we're still going to always have our struggles?
6: I think it pops up every couple of years. Wasn't it 2023 when we were off to a record start? The Dolphins had their 70-point game on the Broncos, and things level off. I mean, you have high-scoring offenses. You have high-scoring games. The Bears are 15 points away from setting the two-game franchise record for points. And, you know, it's all dependent on where the coaching staff finds the most priority. Defensive coaches are going to lean a certain way. Offensive coaches, who there seems to be a lot more of a spotlight on, are going to go the other way. I mean, I get it for Buffalo, because you go from Sean McDermott to Joe Brady, and Joe Brady is trying to put up a lot of points. They got in a shootout last week, and last night Detroit tries to give him a fight late, but really didn't amount to much. Like, these big plays, the explosives, that's how you have to get behind a defense in order to score big, you know, to score big and to keep scoring at that clip. I mean, I think it's no different than the Bears and what we saw with the eight plays of 20 plus yards in week one against Carolina. You know, I haven't looked at the actual breakdown for the Buffalo game, but I would not be surprised, considering what we saw on that first drive for them with the Josh Allen touchdown and everything else throughout the game, if they had a similar number.
5: Courtney, we haven't asked you about the Vikings this year. What do you think of their team this year? You know, again, new quarterback and Kyler Murray may not play. So what do you think of the overall outfit?
6: You know, I think a lot, it was convenient for a lot of people to look at Minnesota and say, well, there's such an unknown at the quarterback position. Let's put a fourth in the NFC North. Yet, what we're looking at now going into week two is the Lions are 1-1, the Packers are 0-1, and both the Bears and the Vikings had pretty big wins last week and doing it with offense. I mean, we know that this Vikings team and Brian Flores and the strength of that defense and some of the changes they have on the defensive line, but they're still a really good unit. I was surprised to see that they were able to put up 39 last week and how they came back on the Packers. I mean, some of that has to do with Green Bay's ineptitude in the fourth quarter, but, you know, I don't think they're as far off as people might have looked at them at in the preseason with the quarterback uncertainty than being maybe a second or third place finisher in the NFC North. I mean, they're going to have to figure this out in Kyler Murray's absence. I doubt he plays. I mean, he's still in concussion protocol, which is, you know, I know what they said. He was limited. He's progressing through the steps. And to me, it seems more like let's keep the Bears guessing more than anything else. But I think you see Carson Wentz out there, just given when this injury happened, how significant it was, it knocked him right out of the game, how early it was in the game. So I would anticipate that Carson Wentz and then J.J. McCarthy will be the quarterback suiting up for the Vikings this weekend.
7: Courtney, in terms of the run game, we saw Braxton Jones go down, find his way back into the game. After 1 week, do you think there is any kind of a drop off from what I thought might be the best offensive line of football in 2025?
6: Well, I guess it all depends on what happens with Braxton going forward, because, you know, the second that Ozzie Tripillo gets like a full day of participation in practice, then the clock's on Braxton as to when they're going to make the switch. But so far he's been limited every single day that he's been back.

0: that it's in right now, where it feels really good. Darnell Wright was back at practice yesterday, went from DNP to, being limited. I think it's a good chance for them to, assert their dominance once again, starting in the run game, but it all comes from the offensive line.
1: Courtney, where do you get your defensive intel from this Bears team? Cap and I played Dennis Allen sound this morning, and it's just, it is just amazing. It's so convenient that his time to talk is on Thursday because he never wants to talk about the previous game. You get nothing from him. It's all vague generalities. It's so football-y, but there's no real meat to it. It's how do you find out what's happening with the defense from the week before if the defensive coordinator doesn't want to speak about it?
0: Yeah, it's hard when they have to talk Thursday. I honestly, the Vikings do it the best because they have their coordinators talk Tuesday, so you actually get to ask them about specific plays that happen in the game, and it's the players' day off. I wish Chicago did that, but the best intel that you can get is from the players themselves. I think that there's nothing like mind blowing about that. And going to Jalen Johnson yesterday, how he viewed himself and just like not feeling like mentally he was all the way there. I think you got a very honest assessment, and that's the same assessment from how he felt Sunday afternoon after the game in the locker room. And it's one game. Him and Tyreek Stevenson both had some up and down moments. I thought Al Harris yesterday, when they did defensive assistants talking just about the response there, and how do you work a player through maybe, I wouldn't even call it a slump because it's week one, but it's like Jalen says he's not in the right place mentally or physically. He said it rubbed off on other people. Is that Jalen just being hard on himself? And, you get his coach who's with him all the time giving you more of an honest assessment of this is somebody who, wants to take accountability for what happened. And, he did feel he was in the right place mentally. I mean, I was down there on the sideline. I didn't see anything out of the ordinary from Jalen. If he wasn't like beating himself up for anything in the middle of the game, I think it's just getting back in a rhythm. And this is supposed to be, put it into context this way. Remember, he said he needs a whole off season to feel back like himself so he can get back to playing at a Pro Bowl level. Well, you start out that way and you give up some big pass games, you're going to feel a little down on yourself. But the beauty of playing that position is the ones who do it the best have the short-term memory to where you can flush it. I mean, I got to give Tyreek Stevenson a lot of credit, throwing his body around on the Bryce Young, the read option touchdown. And then there was when he's trying to tackle the 265-pound tight end at the goal line. I asked him, I was like, a lot of guys would make a business decision on that. Why'd you do that? He's like, yeah, I shouldn't have done that. But you give him credit for being in the right place at the right time, and the execution might not have been there, but at least they're, not out of position. At least they're putting in an effort to try to prevent a big play from happening. I think with this secondary and trying to figure out how it's going to figure itself out over the next couple of weeks, this is going to be a work in progress. What you saw on Sunday against the Panthers, it might look like that for a little bit until they can figure out how to get some sort of help up front to help them do their jobs on the back end with all the roving parts in a better way.
2: So, Courtney, if you look at the Vikings offense, what is the number one thing they got to take away? You're not going to ever take away totally Justin Jefferson. Jordan Addison's a really good football player. TJ Hawkinson's a really good football player. Aaron Jones is a veteran back. They just put Mason on injured reserve. What is the number one thing, if Courtney Cronin's handicapping the game, if you can do that, you're going to win?
0: Well, the injury report yesterday was a little interesting for Minnesota. I don't know if you guys saw Brian O'Neill, their right tackle, was DNP, kind of just popped up. So that's when was talking with some of my old colleagues up on the beat yesterday, just wondering, well, what the heck happened in practice Wednesday to where he wasn't out there yesterday. And I think that affects the run game for this team. They weren't, Jordan Mason, Aaron Jones each had a touchdown last week in Green Bay, but it wasn't like they were ripping off big gains. I think Aaron Jones, 3.3 yards per carry, stifle the run game up front, force Carson Wentz to throw the ball and don't give him a clean pocket. That's the Bears and what happened with Bryce Young pressuring him on less than 27% of his dropbacks. That's a problem. He had all day to throw. He looked really good doing so. Carson Wentz is going to look really good doing so if you can't get pressure up front. So I say it starts with trying to take the run game away, but also

0: know, beyond that, Dennis Allen, if you can't generate pressure with the four that you have, this might be a weekend where he tries to tap into his bag of blitzes and really create some confusion up front and try to force Carson Wentz into a quick game situation and muddy those pockets.
1: Have you ever gone to the airport and forgotten your bags? Like happened to you in Charlotte?
0: Yes. I can remember I was going to Cleveland for a preseason game a couple of years ago, and because it was such a short trip, I had a duffel bag, which I never bring. I always bring my carry-on suitcase. And I had it, and I remember like putting it down on top of like the garbage can at home, just in my kitchen. Mm-hmm. And I was like, I'll remember this. How can I possibly forget my bag? I was running around doing 1,000 things. I get past security in you know, like Terminal B, or like, you know, the B gates at O'Hare United. And I'm like, oh my God, where is my bag? Like I walked through with my backpack. I didn't have it. So I had to go in that Johnston and Murphy store, which I think is still there to the left of security, and just had to like buy mm-hmm. clothes in there because I didn't have any options. And I was getting to Cleveland late, and there's nothing open in Cleveland late that would, you know, be a great to, you know, wear to a game the next day. So yeah, it has happened to me. That was not a fun trip at all. Cap, you forgot your bags to wear.
2: I didn't forget my bags this trip. I went light. I carried a backpack. That's it. Okay. Danny made me take this crazy radio thing that Comrex that doesn't work. So no, I was good. I've done it before. Wait. I've left a wallet on the plane.
0: Wait, honey, who forgot their bags?
1: No, you were talking about the trip to Charlotte where the airline person forgot their bags, and that's why your plane was late on Monday, right?
0: Yeah,
2: your flight attendant.
1: Yeah,
0: flight attendant forgot the bags in the hotel. So I got to the gate right as we were about to start boarding, and there was a huge line, and I was like, well, why have we not started boarding? And I was asking around. They're like, well, the flight attendant forgot their bags. And I'm thinking, okay, well, they'll clearly get another flight attendant from somewhere. And lo and behold, they did not. We were more than an hour late because somebody had to do the walk of shame to the gate with their luggage.
3: Damn.
0: And it wasn't me.
3: Damn.
1: Do you think that two flight attendants could have got it done from Charlotte to Chicago? Did they need three? Did you need to have three?
0: You know, it's not an Airbus 380. It's not a 787. Like, it was a commuter jet. I think they would have been fine. I would have volunteered to help if they would have asked if we could have gotten off on time.
3: Can you
0: imagine me, like, going up and down the aisle offering people Stroop waffles?
1: You know.
0: I would have had fun with that.
1: I don't think so.
2: Hoodie and I literally said in Tommy Boy, just throw some peanuts at him. We'll be in Chicago or Charlotte before you know it.
1: No, I think you would have thought that was a pretty miserable experience if you're dealing with the unwashed masses handing them a bag of peanuts. I don't think you would have liked that.
0: I mean, it was mostly, there were a lot of Bears fans on the flight because it was the first one out, like most of us take after games. So I think it would have been a very joyous flight if I was the flight attendant.
1: Yeah, as I mentioned, the unwashed masses. You said Bears fans, right? Okay, well, there you have it.
2: Wow.
1: I mean, that's just what it is. We feel good about this one, Courtney, about the Bears over the Vikings on Sunday. What's your gut feeling for this one?
0: You know, I think both teams scored a lot, like more than I would have thought last week. I mean, 39 for the Vikings, didn't see that coming, especially how that first half went. And then 59 points, it's an explosion by Ben Johnson's offense. I don't think it looks like that this weekend. I think it is closer. They're going to force Caleb Williams into a quick game, and how his quick game accuracy affects the passing game will be huge. I do think the Bears win. Home opener, all of the elements of being back at Soldier Field, first time since the playoff game, but that place is going to be pretty lively for a noon game anyways. I'll pick the Bears. I'll pick them by five. Let's say like 34-28, 34-29, somewhere in there.
1: Yeah, that's about right. That back end number is going to be like that, I think, probably all season, Courtney. We're just waiting for the fireworks every Sunday. This is what it is. So
0: that's what they live on right now until they can figure out this is the identity of the team. Anytime that Caleb Williams says we want to score every time we get on the field, he's leaving out the part, politically correct way to do it, where we want to score every time we're on the field because we know our defense needs it. And that's okay. They'll never say that, but that's what it is right now. And that's okay. It's an okay place to live in if you can do it consistently. It's just a lot to put on this offense, but as Ben Johnson probably doesn't want it any other way.
1: Courtney, as always, we appreciate the time.
0: Thank you, guys.
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3: Back to school season means backpacks, schedules, and busy mornings. But there's one thing a lot of families forget to plan for. What happens when school germs start spreading and someone gets sick? Joining us now is Dr. Peter McCullough with some smart ways to be prepared before the school year begins. So, Doctor, back to school is exciting, but it also seems to be the time of year that families start getting sick again.

0: And why does this season hit so many households?
1: Because people miss an opportunity, and that is to use nasal sprays and throat sprays twice a day preventively. These have been shown to reduce the common cold, flu, RSV, and other viral infections, but it has to be done twice a day on a regular basis.
0: What are some of the most common health issues that families run into once the school season does start?
1: The kids are back in school, they're coughing, they're sneezing, and they clearly spread viruses and other illnesses. 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
1: For sure. 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
12: 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Shay?
13: Good morning, boys, on a Dr. Pepper Bears Friday hoodie. I appreciate your product placement this morning. Very well done.
12: What do you mean?
13: You've built a wall of Dr. Pepper in front of you. It looks beautiful.
14: Believe me, I've noticed. And so I have my own little wall up right now.
13: Would you put that away?
12: I don't know what you guys are talking about. It's Dr. Pepper Bears Friday. Don't understand.
14: And my friend John Schultz just texted me. He's the marketing director for Dr. Pepper. Mm-hmm. He did the partnership with us. He just texted me and said, tell Hoodie, Dr. Pepper, whenever he wants it, I got him. He's the best.
12: Don't understand, man. Just doing the show. It's Dr. Pepper Bears Friday.
13: It's lovely.
12: Don't know what you mean. Can you see me, Jay Moore? See me over here? Okay. Ready now for the Friday edition of Shot or No Shot on a Dr. Pepper Bears Friday.
13: All right, I want to start with a fun one because last night, Thursday Night Football, Josh Allen staked his claim as the NFL's MVP front runner, a dominant performance over the Lions on Thursday Night Football. The Bears and the Bills will meet in December. Shot or no shot, that game will decide the MVP.
12: What a hell of a question. That's going to go viral. Holy smokes.
14: That's a shot. That's an absolute shot because I believe Caleb Williams is going to be a contender for it. Josh obviously will, and they're going to lock horns at Highmark Stadium. Yeah, I absolutely believe that's a shot.
12: Yes, that is a shot, and everyone's going to be talking about this game. And I'm here to tell you right now, hang on, let me tell you this right now. Caleb Williams is going to come out on top in that game. I'm just telling you, cannot wait for Bears and Bills, because Caleb Williams is going to put everyone on notice that he's the guy on the Allen Alps. He will get it done. Caleb Williams, he's going to prove himself. The Bears are going to prove themselves against a team that could win the Super Bowl this year in the Buffalo Bills. Take that.
14: You're back there somewhere. I can't see you, but I know you're back there.
12: And my Bears take brought to you by Dr. Pepper, proudly. Hello?
14: 23 flavors.
12: Yes. God, that's a hell of a question. Man, could you imagine what that is? See, think about the one loss record for both teams, Cap. Think about where the Bears could be. Think about where the Bills are. Bills, I mean, they're already a good football team, but they're elevated because they got a new stadium. Fans are on top of them. They're just, imagine what that game could, the ramifications of that game, how big that game could be.
14: Oh, man.
12: Yeah.
14: Be incredible.
12: All right, Shay, what else do we have?
13: All right, I was reading this morning, one NFL coach, on condition of anonymity, spoke to NFL insider Matt Lombardo about Ben Johnson's goal of breaking the NFL scoring record, said, quote, "The Bears were fortunate last year. They got off the field because they intercepted the ball. It's not like they could stop people. This is why Johnson is trying to be the highest scoring offense in football," which Courtney kind of referenced too, that all the talk about scoring every time you get on the field, being the highest scoring offense, you can't say it, but it's because they have no faith in their defense. Mm-hmm. So shot or no shot, Ben Johnson is going to continue to make decisions like fourth and one from his own red zone because he has no faith in his defense.
14: That's a shot.
12: It's a shot.
14: But again, he doesn't coach the offense. He coaches the Chicago Bears. He's the guy that told his GM, "I want Sam Roush, not a pass rusher." He's the guy that said, "I want Xavier Thomas, not a pass rusher." Ben is the head coach of the Bears. He knows they've got to be better defensively. And I think he believes that if they're in the race at the deadline, they'll go out and get some help.
12: This is the case of the wild college coach, isn't it, Shay? Like, my defense isn't good enough. Fourth and whatever, we just got to go for it. Fourth and 19, we just got to go for it on our own end. Or the college coach that he can't trust special teams. Our kicker sucks. Let's just keep going for two. That's kind of where he is with the Bears. He understands. At least I believe he understands that his defense does not have the dynamic players that his offense does. I think he understands that. And so that's why he's going to do what he's going to do.
14: Wasn't there a coach in Michigan? You told me about a high school coach, maybe a JUCO coach, that you told me about a couple years ago.
13: Ypsilanti High School.
14: He does not punt ever. Fourth and 10 at their own six. We're going for it.
12: And successful first down. So somehow, some way, they get it done. Yeah, man.
14: Is that really Ypsilanti?
13: I believe it was Ypsilanti High School, yeah.
12: We talked about this on the show.
14: Wow.
12: Yeah, we talked about this on the show. Like, the punter does not matter. I don't care. I'm going for it no matter what. Okay. All right.
14: Right. Unbelievable.
13: Is it fair to say, by the way, because what Cap is saying, he's the coach of the Chicago Bears. He picked all these offensive players. My read on that would be, because I agree, I don't think Ben Johnson looks at this defense and doesn't realize it isn't good, but that's why they want to be such a good offense. When you have the fifth most expensive defense in the NFL, or whatever, wherever it ranks among paying defensive players, the Bears are on the more expensive side of it. Mm-hmm. Could he look at that and go, "We're not fixing this offseason. There's too much invested already. We're not reinvesting. So instead, it's pedal to the metal. It's full gas. We're going to just play offensive football and we'll worry about the defense in the future. It's not getting fixed right now."
12: It's my way. It's the Ben Johnson way, right? That's what it is. It's not the Ryan Poles way. It's the Ben Johnson way. Like, he's an offensive coach. You expect him to find more offensive weapons. We thought at the time of the draft, it is ridiculous for you to get another tight end and another wide receiver. You're fine, right? Nope, he needs more. But I kind of understand it, Shay, that he's looking at the future more so than the present.
13: Right.
12: Because he expects to be here for a decade.
13: Well, and when you get to that pick, what was it, in the late 30s in the second round? When you get to that pick and you look at what's transpired on the draft board, where all these edge rushers, after you took Thieneman, right? And then at the start of the second round, all these pass rushers that were still available, like one by one, it was knocking over dominoes. They all went off the board. You get to that pick in the second round and your plan has to kind of become, Well, now all the guys we would have targeted on the D-line are gone. We're going to just, it's pedal to the metal now. This is the way we're going to have to play.
12: That's why they limped in with the, we're going to coach him up better, the defensive line. No one says that.
14: Remember that?
12: No one says that. Bear said it because it was just almost like a crutch. Like, yeah, we're investing on the offense side of the football because I know I can get this to work. DK or Dennis Allen, you do what you do on your side. Do the best you can. By the way, while you've been away, Cap, I don't know if you've noticed on your algorithm. I think we've noticed it here. Mm-hmm. Somehow the Eberflus locker room stuff has come back. It has bubbled to the surface.
14: I saw that.
12: Like, who brought this back up again? Like, so someone's,
14: I don't know.
12: They're bringing, like, I understand, like, good, better, best is awesome. And, you know, who's going to ride with the MFing Jets is pretty good for the Jets. There's a number of those, but, like, you were getting the.
14: That would be me.
12: You're getting,
8: let's go, man. Ooh, Dragon Slayer.
14: Right?
12: Who's bringing that back into the algorithm? Like, I couldn't get away from it yesterday. I'm like, but someone tucked that away. No one cares about that anymore.
13: There's only like 14 of those because they only won that many games while he was here. So it's not like they're hard to find.
12: But no,
13: you don't have to look too hard.
12: Who put that back into the social media bloodstream though, Shay? No one asked for that.
13: I did see it. And
14: I didn't ask for it.
13: At first I'm like, who wants to watch this? And then I did watch it and it is funny. Like in hindsight, and it's Eberflus standing. He's like, it's a good win, fellas. Good win. Now, you carry on that belief, right? Good win, right? You carry on that belief. Right. You believe in yourselves, right? And I feel like he's saying it because he doesn't believe it.
12: No.
13: It's like, you got to believe in yourselves because I don't believe in you.
14: Right.
12: I said, that's so just dull. Just dull.
14: Do you think Ryan Poles, there are times he wakes up to go to the bathroom at 3 in the morning, he goes, oh, God, I can't believe what I dealt with and where I'm at now.
13: Why are you're assuming he's got a prostate that's faulty? He's a young man.
14: He's up late drinking coffee trying to grind over tape, and maybe he had to go relieve himself. Hey,
13: you're projecting your own issues onto Ryan Poles here.
14: I don't have any issues. I got the prostate of a 9-year-old. I'm spry, man. I am spry.
13: Jay Moore, please just clip that for us.
14: Damn.
12: A prostate of a 9-year-old. Oh, my God.
14: I'm good, man. I'm ready to go. 4 a.m. I woke up at 3. I'll hit the ground running, Shay. You'll go home and cry to Kenzie that you're tired. I'll be out all day and night. Eagles tonight, running the streets, baby, tearing up Vegas.
12: Yes. He has a prostate of a 9-year-old. And that's why he has to tell Mindy, gotta go pee pee mama. So yeah, it is like a 9-year-old. Gotta go pee pee, Mindy. Take that. Go potty.
13: Here comes the aeroplane, Cap, as she's feeding him soup.
12: Ooh, that's good. Take that, Mindy. How about another spoonful? Yeah, it is like a 9-year-old. My God.
14: You guys are unbelievable.
12: It's not 3 a.m. He's already up. He's still looking through notes at 3 a.m. He's not asleep. He's a vampire.
15: And that's one to grow on.
12: He's on West Coast time now, brother. He's going to be running the streets all night. He doesn't know what time it is.
14: By the way, you mentioned how the algorithm has put the Eberflus thing into the ether.
12: Yeah.
14: Do you know what else is all over my timeline?
12: Hmm.
14: It's the June 7th tweet from one Tyler Aki. Alex Bregman is the worst contract in Chicago sports history.
12: Ooh.
14: That keeps getting retweeted with a guy underneath with a picture of PCA as the ball went by him and it's behind him going, give it time.
12: Oh, my God. You say from 2021?
14: Suspend him?
13: No, from this summer, July.
14: This year.
12: Oh, this
14: June
12: year.
14: June 7th.
12: Oh, June 7th this year. Oh, wow.
14: Did Danny suspend Tyler? Because he should have some punishment for
13: I was going to say.
14: That horrible tweet.
13: The good thing I didn't make that tweet. It'd be 2-6 every day.
14: Oh, wow.
12: Freezing cold takes. That's exactly right. All right.
14: Tyler.
16: Shay acts like he knows everything.
13: Jalen Johnson back in the crosshairs of fans yesterday out of kind of an out of character comment he gave to a beat reporter saying he doesn't enjoy the Bears-Vikings rivalry because, quote, I don't enjoy going against the best guys in the league. Talking ostensibly about Justin Jefferson. Very different answer than when he said in 2021, quote, I want to follow the best receiver every game. But shot or no shot, you actually like that Jalen Johnson isn't providing bulletin board material.
12: That's a shot. So this is benign that we have here from the other day, right? This is fine with him talking about Justin Jefferson?
17: Justin's always been, I would say, top one or two, I would say, since probably his second year in the league. So, I mean, just supposed to wide receiver, guy who make plays, make really good catches, runs good routes. I don't think there's a flaw to his game. So, I mean, just somebody you look forward to.
18: Does it matter who's throwing him the ball? In terms of what you're looking for?
17: Me, no. I mean, at the end of the day, you got to cover the routes. You have to understand what they're doing, how they're getting the ball. I mean, at times, of course, ball placement and where they throw it, how on time they throw the ball and things like that. But I mean, for the most part, you got to go out there and cover.
12: That's growing up right there. Good sound bite, not controversial at all.
14: Yeah, look, he knows he's got to be better. Maybe deep down he's like, I can't cover that dude anymore. I don't know. I would think he believes he can. It's going to be a great test. A great test.
12: I'm glad that he gave us just a nice quality quote and got out of there, Shay, without putting up bulletin board material. And by the way, Justin Jefferson's going to eat against this defense anyway. I don't care who's on him. He's going to eat. Wentz can get him the football because Wentz will have time because there's not enough pass rush to get after Wentz. Wentz will be a statue back there, but he can get the ball out quickly. Kyler Murray will be running all over the yard, probably get, I would love to see what that number would be if he started. What will be the total yardage for him running the football, Cap, in the 70s, 80s?
14: Okay, but let me ask you a question. You just said he's going to eat, right? That's your quote?
12: Yeah, I think that, it's Justin Jefferson. It's the best in the league.
14: We faced some elite receivers last year. I got to think all who were on the schedule, and they shut down George Pickens. They did a good job in that game against Dallas. CD Lamb, I think, got hurt in the game, didn't he?
12: Yes.
14: Do I remember that right?
12: Yes.
14: He didn't do a lot, but I think he got hurt in the game. They've had their moments, and there was no Kyler Gordon last year in those games. They've had their moments, so we'll see. He's a great player. He might be the best in the league. He's an amazing player.
12: Cam Lewis with big plays? That's true. Do you have that projected, Cam Lewis?
19: Absolutely not.
12: Okay, who's going to stop him, Cap? He's the best. Who's going to blanket him? Thieneman?
13: I don't know that you shut down George Pickens. He was 5 for 68 with a touchdown, 13.6 per 24-yard long reception.
14: Yeah, he was fine. 68 yards, fine.
12: What do you mean?
14: That's not a guy dominating you. It's not.
12: The question still stands. Who's stopping the best receiver in the league on this with this secondary?
19: Nobody.
14: Get stop the run game and get some pressure on Carson Wentz. That's how you do it.
19: Our secondary last game got toasted. I mean, they were missing tackles left and right and couldn't keep up with receivers.
14: I thought our linebackers, Jay Moore, were awful. I thought Devin Bush, TJ Everett, I did not think watching the tape that those guys had good performances.
19: They needed a whole lot better. Yep.
12: So Thieneman with big plays. That's what you got. He's going to get a game ball. That's what you're saying? Thieneman back there?
14: He got one last week. Maybe it'll be Muhammad gets a game ball.
19: There's no way he should have had 10 tackles. Sorry.
12: Yeah, that's got to be up front.
19: Yes. Yeah. Come on, man.
12: You like for that to be up front or the linebackers. He didn't get
19: either
12: one.
19: He has to come all the way from back there to make the tackle. Come on, man.
12: Now it's a repeat from last year. And you're going to see it a lot this year. Secondary guys with the best set because they're going to get to the second and third level on our defense until you could find the guys that can make stops. I'm not saying that's for 17, 18 games. I'm just saying now you have to try to figure out who are those guys. I know who they are on offense and special teams, but defense, it's what it is, man. I don't have to talk about it that much, Cap, because I've already stated my case, and I've sat down, brought to you by Inky Law, settling cases, 3-1-2-6 million,
14: yes.
12: On my ball. I'm done with that. You know how I did it all. Yeah, I'm done. You know how I feel about the defense. They just got to solidify the guys that can make plays. They don't have them yet.
14: The guys that are there need to make plays.
13: You know what I enjoyed, Hoodie, was when T. Higgins and Ja'Marr Chase combined for 232 receiving yards against the Bears last year.
19: And yeah, that was a hummus hot.
14: That was a problem.
12: 187. 187 on an underwhelming defense. Yeah, and they won't quit. My God.
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0: Back to school season means backpacks, schedules, and busy mornings. But there's one thing a lot of families forget to plan for. What happens when school germs start spreading and someone gets sick? Joining us now is Dr. Peter McCullough with some smart ways to be prepared before the school year begins. So, Doctor, back to school is exciting, but it also seems to be the time of year that families start getting sick again. Why does this season hit so many households?
1: Because people miss an opportunity, and that is to use nasal sprays and throat sprays twice a day preventively. These have been shown to reduce the common cold, flu, RSV, and other viral infections, but it has to be done twice a day on a regular basis.
0: What are some of the most common health issues that families run into once the school season does start?
1: The kids are back in school, they're coughing, they're sneezing, and they clearly spread viruses and other illnesses. And so it's important to be ready at home with a medical emergency kit so as parents, you can handle issues that come up with the children and avoid going to the urgent care.
0: So is that what you recommend parents do now so that they're not scrambling later? 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
1: For sure. After routine preventive measures are taken, the last thing we want to do is have a child get so sick that they need to go into the urgent care or emergency room for IV antibiotics. We can use oral antivirals and antibiotics at home under the guidance of doctors through the guidebook and on telemedicine.
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13: All right, standings. Cap had an excellent week at 7-2. He is in first place. Hoodie and I are in the middle, 5-4 each. Jay Moore, a rare rough start, 4-5, pulling up the rear. We begin.
20: Yeah,
19: I'm falling off the Mahomes mountain.
20: There's Mahomes.
13: We begin week two in college with the only game that matters because the slate is garbage. LSU travels to Ole Miss. LSU, a 2.5-point favorite in Oxford. Hoodie.
20: Not garbage. There's money-making opportunities everywhere.
13: Garbage.
20: However, No, it can't be if I'm putting my money on it.
13: Houston, Texas Tech tonight. Lock in.
20: So I'm locking in the Tim Brando special. Locked in. 5 o'clock for Cappy. Hey, put on that college game. 5 o'clock. Want to go to the Eagles concert, a little dinner afterwards? By God, it's still 11 o'clock. The best time zone in the world. Right there on the West Coast.
14: It's amazing.
20: Is Leavitt playing or not the quarterback for LSU? This is gamesmanship by Lane Kiffin, right?
14: He's doubtful.
13: He's doubtful, but do you think Lane Kiffin's telling the truth? The whole truth and nothing but the truth?
20: He's a liar. LSU -2.5 against Ole Miss. Give me LSU. Leavitt's playing. Why mess around, man? Just straight up play. Now, here's the thing. Chambliss might be the better quarterback in this game, but LSU has the better talent. Give me LSU -2.5.
14: Yeah, unfortunately, John, you're going to be on the wrong side of history. I will take Ole Miss +2.5. They win the game outright.
13: I'm also taking Ole Miss because I can't stomach any more Lane Kiffin. Please launch team out of a cannon. Jay Moore.
19: I like LSU. Let's go.
13: All right, on to the NFL. Panthers laying 2.5 in Atlanta. Atlanta off a loss to a bad Pittsburgh team, and the Panthers, after scoring 400, putting up 450 yards on the Bears, only 2.5-point favorites, Hoodie.
20: Bryce Young and the passing game showed that they can move the football against the Bears. So why can't they do that against Atlanta? Give me the Panthers -2.5 on the road against Atlanta. It might be Bijan left, Bijan right, but it won't be enough in this game against the Panthers. Give me Panthers -2.5.
14: Yeah, I am going to go against you again, John. Atlanta will, unfortunately, it might be Cooper Rush. Who knows what they're going to do at quarterback? But Bijan is a beast. Atlanta can play some defense. Atlanta at home. Carmen DeFalco always taught me. Interdivision games, intra-division, take the points at home if you're getting them. I'll take Atlanta +2.5.
4: I have one daughter-in-law pregnant.
13: Oh, Cap stole my thunder. You get a home dog in a divisional game. This line stinks. I think the public's all over Carolina. Give me the Falcons. Ride the Lightning.
19: I agree with what Hoodie said a second ago about the defense being able, the offense being able to put up points against the Bears. So I'm going to take the Panthers, and I think it'll be kind of like a blowout.
20: Oh, yeah.
14: Wow.
20: All right.
13: Bengals at Texans. Texans laying 2.5 at home. Hoodie.
5: We swept Marquette.
20: Looking at the Bengals. Now, here's a question. Burrow says, you know, if he gets a thumbs up, he's going to play. That makes him less than 100%. The backup for the Bengals won't be able to take on this Texans defense either. Houston bounces back 2.5 over the Bengals. They win the game.
14: You and I are in lockstep. It's a really good team. Burrow is not going to be as mobile as he would hope to be with Will Anderson chasing him down. Give me the Texans, lay the lumber.
13: Yeah, bigger story for me against Buffalo was not the Texans defense giving up that many points. It was the Texans offense looking really good. And C.J. Stroud, resurgent. Give me Houston.
19: Houston, we're all together.
13: Clean sweep. Packers laying 3.5 on the road in the Meadowlands, taking on the J-E-T-S, Jets, Jets, Jets. Hoodie.
20: bounce back situation for the Green Bay Packers after being embarrassed by Minnesota. Look, I know that the Jets are the plucky underdog at home. Packers, though, will get right in this game. Give me Green Bay minus 3.5 against the Jets.
14: I got to go against you here again, John, because the offensive line woes of Green Bay will rear their ugly head. That Jets pass rush is no joke. It will come to eat. Give me the J-E-T-S, Jets, Jets, Jets. They'll not only cover the 3.5 I'm getting, they're going to 2-0.
13: I'm scared how locked in I am with Cap today because I feel the same way. We're going to wake up Monday morning with headlines reading Aaron Glenn, coach of the year, J-E-T-S, Jets, Jets, Jets, win the game outright.
19: As you all know, the pack is whack. I never bet the pack, but the Jets going to get that ass. Yes, sir.
14: Oh,
19: I'm with the Jets.
20: You take the emotion out of it. The Packers will get right. I'd rather just pick the winner than even go with this number. The number's a little funky for me, 3.5. But the Packers will take care of this in New Jersey.
13: Steelers travel to New England. New England reeling after a sorry performance on opening Wednesday night in Seattle. But 5.5-point favorites. Hoodie.
20: Let's watch that injury report. Shay, do we have Cam Hayward, Michael Pittman, Darnell Washington? They missed the last practice. And Joey Porter was limited. Substantial home favorite for the Patriots, huh? 5.5. A lot of points there. Give me the Steelers plus 5.5.
14: Yeah, we're in agreement here. I think this Steeler thing is not destined for a Super Bowl, but I think they're going to be a competent, tough football team. I think they go in and they compete with New England. Give me the Steelers and 5.5.
13: New England can't possibly be as bad as they were on opening night. It's been a rough week for them publicly. It is controversy every single day coming from the Patriot front. I think this is a close ranks bounce back spot. Give me the Patriots.
19: I'm going to roll with the Steelers. The Patriots just didn't look right. I think it's something going on in terms of...
20: Oh, you think?
19: I'm going to take it.
13: Jay Moore, it might be some things. Mike Vrabel's got to be kissing his luck or thanking his lucky stars that he's not the focus of this anymore.
19: Yeah, it's different, man.
6: That's just an idiotic comment.
13: Jags at Broncos. Broncos laying 2.5 off a brutal loss at Arrowhead. Hoodie.
20: You know, this is interesting, this quarterback situation, Cap. Trevor Lawrence against Bo Nix. This will tell you the story, won't it?
14: It'll tell you a good part of it.
20: I think that the Broncos taking on the Jaguars, I keep hearing that the Jaguars are good. They got to show me on the road. Jags showed me more in week one. Denver only 2.5 despite being at home. Jaguars plus 2.5.
14: I'm going Jaguars. I love Trevor Lawrence, and he and his flat hair are getting a road victory.
19: Bang, bang, bang, bang, bang.
20: Wow. Wow. How about that?
7: She's a lady.
13: By the numbers I'm looking at, the Jaguars are the most publicly backed underdog of the week. You know how I feel about public dogs. They get old yellered. Give me the Broncos.
19: I like the Jags in this one.
13: Seahawks travel to Arizona in another funky-looking line. The Seahawks are laying just 3.5 against the lowly Cardinals. Hoodie.
20: Let's talk about this. This is all week, right? Why is the number this way, Shay? Why do we keep hearing a lean toward the Cardinals in this one? Sam Darnold did not practice. Doesn't mean he won't play. Why? Oh, tell me the information about the public money. What's that look like? Could you look that up quickly?
13: Seattle is getting a slight percentage more of the bets, but a large percentage more of the cash.
20: Is Darnold playing?
13: No. This will be a Drew Lock game.
20: Jeez. Cap?
14: Let's go.
20: I'm going to
14: 1,000%. I'm taking the Seahawks. They're a better team. I don't care if it's Drew Lock. I don't care if it's
19: Master Lock.
14: It doesn't matter. Master Lock. I'm taking the Seahawks.
13: Drew Lock. Master Lock.
19: Pop Lock.
20: Cardinals plus 3.5.
13: I think this is your classic week one overreaction spot. Cardinals looked pretty good. They beat the Chargers. Maybe they aren't going to be half bad. Seahawks struggled in the opener. Everybody wants to put their money with the Cardinals. Not so easy. Give me Seattle.
19: Yeah, I got Seattle. I think the defense will hold it down and get the win.
20: You know what? Then Drew Locke's going to make a lot of money here. If that's going to be the case, right?
13: Next Matt Flynn.
20: I'm just saying, man.
19: I don't think it's going to be a Drew Locke game. I think it's more so going to be the defense that's going to win the game.
20: Well, here's the problem with that, Jay Moore. Here's the problem. If you're for Drew Locke, that means you're against
7: the brother.
20: See, so you don't believe that brother Brissett can get it done. So I don't know what happened to you there.
13: Not surprising Cap picked that way.
20: Wow.
19: I was at the win.
20: That's what happened.
13: Hoodie, wow. This is where Jacoby Brissett becomes Jacoby Brisket.
20: I'm not going to let you slander that brother like that.
13: Giants travel to L.A. The barbecue.
20: That sounds good.
13: The New York football Giants, red hot, 1-0. John Harbaugh getting coach of the year headlines. Travel to L.A. to take on the Rams, trying to bounce back from a loss in Australia. Rams are still 7.5-point favorites. Hoodie.
20: You find this line funky?
13: I do not.
20: Why so much against the Giants? Why 7.5? There's no significant injuries. I can see with the Giants, is it? Cap?
13: Nope.
7: Because they're the Rams, and everyone had hitched their wagon that they were going to go 16 or 17-0 and win the Super Bowl.
20: Okay, so the real Rams show up and the real Giants show up in this game at the same time. Give me the Rams -7.5.
7: Captain? The Giants are winning the football game outright. Giants win. I will take the Giants plus the points. That's a gift. Take New York.
13: Hoodie, I'm with you. I'm taking the Rams. I think this is another classic week one overreaction spot. You don't want to overthink it. Take the better team, Rams.
19: The Rams would definitely win the game, but I don't think they will cover. So I'm going to go with the Giants.
20: Did you take the Giants outright, Cab? Is that what you said?
7: I did.
20: What time do they leave? What time do they leave to go to L.A.? Body clock.
7: They'll be fine.
20: They're not.
7: They will absolutely be fine.
20: They're not you. I'm talking about the whole team. How are they going to handle being in L.A.? When do they leave? Today? That ain't going to work. Body clock from one coast to the other.
7: Not an issue. They'll be good.
20: Giants.
7: They're young, spry Giants, baby.
20: I can understand the number. I just feel like the Rams are a better football team. But even if you went plus 7.5, you have them winning outright strong.
7: Right, but I also get the 7.5 in our picks, so good. I'm good.
20: All good.
19: I mean, the Rams don't have Myles Garrett. They don't have Darnold. So, you know, it's going to be tough. But they will win the game. I don't think they'll cover, though, that 7.5.
13: Final game of the slate. Minnesota Vikings travel to Soldier Field for the home opener, taking on the Bears. 4.5-point favorites, the Bears currently.
8: Crack is whack.
20: Bears. Bears. 4.5. Do you like that number, by the way, 4.5? Does that seem right?
13: It's a little sneaky, I think.
20: Cap, 4.5. You like that number? Bears should win by a touchdown. Or two.
7: I think the Bears win by 6, 30-24. I think the game hangs in the balance, but they get it done. And so I am going to lay the 4.5. I think it's about an accurate line because of the injury to Kyler Murray. So I will take the Chicago Bear to narrowly escape, but a late cover gives them a 30-24 victory.
13: I would like to see 59 points put on the board again. So I am going to do exactly what I did last week. I think this is a sneaky spot. This is a closer game than the line suggests. I'm going to go Bears 30, Vikings 27, Vikings cover.
20: Bears by 7, 10,
19: by 14.
20: 14.
19: Yeah.
20: Against that defense. Yeah, I think anything's possible when you go for it on 4th and 2 at your own 21.
19: I'm telling you, when you over-pursue.
20: Yeah.
19: And he throw that screen, it's over.
20: How about that, Cap?
7: That's it. See you later.
20: All right. Take care. You leaving?
7: Bye-bye.
20: All right. So there's Cap. So there is the picks. There they are. Right here on the Cap and J-Hood Morning Show on ESPN 1000 and streaming on the ESPN Chicago app. What's in the folder? Find out next on Cap and J-Hood.
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12: Back to school season means backpacks, schedules, and busy mornings. But there's one thing a lot of families forget to plan for. What happens when school germs start spreading and someone gets sick? Joining us now is Dr. Peter McCullough with some smart ways to be prepared before the school year begins. So, Doctor, back to school is exciting, but it also seems to be the time of year that families start getting sick again. Why does this season hit so many households?
13: Because people miss an opportunity, and that is to use nasal sprays and throat sprays twice a day preventively. These have been shown to reduce the common cold, flu, RSV, and other viral infections, but it has to be done twice a day on a regular basis.
12: What are some of the most common health issues that families run into once the school season does start?
13: The kids are back in school, they're coughing, they're sneezing, and they clearly spread viruses and other illnesses. And so it's important to be ready at home with a medical emergency kit so as parents, you can handle issues that come up with the children and avoid going to the urgent care.
12: So is that what you recommend parents do now so that they're not scrambling later? Get the medical emergency kit in case something happens?
13: For sure. After routine preventive measures are taken, the

0: This gives him closure. It was a great answer. So I was super glad they did that.
1: What will he be more remembered for, the Field of Dreams walk-off or getting decked by Jose Ramirez?
2: Oh, getting decked.
3: The home run, put the Sox on the map. That is for sure.
1: No
3: that
1: shot.
3: Field of Dreams game.
1: No shot.
3: Well, again, as a Sox fan, you don't have the connection I have.
1: That's fair.
3: As a Southside guy and a White Sox fan, I mean, that was good for the Sox to have an African-American player. Watch how I do this, J-Mar. Have an African-American player be able to do that for the White Sox. When there's only 7% blacks in the game, that was good for the game.
4: A brother.
3: Shay?
4: A brother.
0: Yeah, I agree with you, buddy. It's absolutely a home run.
3: That's how you douse the tank right there.
5: That's not fair.
3: He got knocked on his ass, but yeah, it was a black player to hit the home run. Up! Up!
5: That is unbelievable.
0: You really upset me with that take. Mr. Crump, we have a second thing I'd like to
3: with him.
5: Yeah, he's got a legal meeting immediately after the show.
3: He's got the room. CJ Moore, that's 35 years experience right there. You just box in the take. That's how you do that.
5: That's unreal. That is unreal.
6: That's how you do it. You drop the card, baby.
3: You bring the facts in. Big spot for a black player on that kind of platform. Field of Dreams. Really good for the game. Grows the game. Boom.
6: Yeah, because that's what Lynn asked him about. Asked him about that.
3: He did.
1: Well, you can't ask him about the other thing. Down goes Anderson. Down goes Anderson.
6: How's those butt cheeks?
0: That was pretty awesome.
6: You cannot throw your
3: That's right. All right, what else do we have, sir?
1: An Australian athlete has had to issue an apology and also forfeit her victory in a Hyrox race because she had an involuntary bowel movement during the race. She then continued and won the race.
3: What?
1: To which I say, keep the win.
3: Oh, wow.
1: Wow. She's issued an apology and said she should have stepped off the track and forfeited her position instead of continuing on with the race, which she won after having an involuntary bowel movement during her Hyrox competition. This was in China. Oh. She apologized to the entire country of China.
3: That's wild. That's wild.
0: But why should she have stepped away?
1: That's what I'm saying. It was involuntary. It's not like it was strategic. It's not like she started the race by just dropping anchor so everybody would be scared.
3: Dropping anchor is a good term.
1: It was involuntary.
3: You know,
0: yeah, I give her credit for gutting through it.
3: Pardon the expression. if it's a guy, it's like, understood, toughed it out. But they're criticizing her, or there's questions because it's a lady that did what she did. I can't use the Peggy term, but you understand.
0: F you, gnarling.
3: Yeah, I can't use that term, but you understand, Shay. Unfortunately, that's a gender thing. They think that, she has to apologize for that, or she has to... No. She gutted it out, like you said.
1: You're saying if Usain Bolt, mid-sprint, just emptied his bowels, there's no apology. He's finishing the race, winning, lifting that gold medal up.
3: It's a guy. But because it's a woman, unfortunately, she gets a different, there's a different set of circumstances, which is not fair. Things happen. No matter the gender, right? Things happen. You gotta go.
0: It happens. Yeah, it's correct.
3: Because it's a woman, though, it's like, that's disgusting. She should apologize. She should... No. So I think that's wrong. All right, Shay.
1: Probably the worst anthem mistake I could think of at a sporting event. This, for people who were furious, why would Buffalo play Canada's anthem? Wait for this one. North Korean anthem played at South Korean game, field hockey match at the Asian Games.
3: Oh, my God.
1: South Korean men's hockey were taking on the South Bangladesh team on Friday when North Korea's national anthem was played instead of their own.
3: Who hit the button on that? Who did that?
1: Stadium PA announcer was quick to apologize for the mistake, saying, "We are really sorry, terribly sorry. National anthem for the Republic of Korea, we played a different song." It's not like they played Louis Armstrong here. They played the worst possible song they could choose.

0: So the first thing is you look at the intern first. This is where we are in 2026, Cap. You always look at the intern. Who put that music together to have the wrong national anthem? There are only two countries that are not, they're not friendly with one another, clearly.
1: And do they not have some type of a checks and balances system? Like, are we all good? What do we got over here? Wow.
0: I think it's the same anthem. They listen to it side by side. They go, oh, it's the same anthem. Same thing. It didn't matter. Just put it on. And it was the wrong anthem. That actually could cause a lot of problems internationally. More than just the apology.
1: Yeah, they take that stuff serious.
0: That's not good at all. So, apology. It's more than an apology needs to be done there. Maybe they should get them a nice little cake. And maybe a day at the spa. That would help, I think.
2: Don't fight. Here's a cake and a spa day and maybe a dinner. Yeah. Please don't fight.
0: Yes.
2: Don't take this anywhere.
0: That's right. An apology. Capture the after the apology.
1: And I'm not getting the day at the spa. It would go to my wife. We'll get the massage if she chooses to use that.
2: Two Americans.
1: I get nothing
2: there.
1: Out of it. I'm not going to eat the cake and I'm not going to get the massage.
3: I ain't letting Bruno touch my wife. Sorry.
0: Bruno.
3: You want a massage?
0: Cap will be there for the massage. He'll be in the Cap chair. He'll be watching.
2: That's what they call it?
1: Yeah.
4: She likes it around the shoulder area. Right over there.
0: So that's... Cap will be in there because he and Mindy do everything together. Everything. So he'll be there to watch the massage.
1: Hoodie, they did ask me, does your wife prefer a male or a female therapist?
0: You said...
1: flat-haired female.
0: That's so disgusting. You can watch. He's such a dirty old man.
2: Just old and gross.
3: I'm going to just sit right here.
0: I'll sit right here. Is it feeling good, Mindy? Feeling good? Pirates 3, Royals 2, kid. Skeens on the mound. You like that? She likes it right there below the rib cage. Hey, Mindy, Mets 3, Phillies 2. Zach Thornton, Dealing, take that.
3: That's some skeins on your shoulders.
0: Oh, my God.
1: Oh, my gosh.
0: Cap and J-Hood cut of the day is right around the corner on Chicago's Home for Sports.
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0: She's like a parrot in here now. 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
13: Back to school season means backpacks, schedules, and busy mornings. But there's one thing a lot of families forget to plan for. What happens when school germs start spreading and someone gets sick? Joining us now is Dr. Peter McCullough with some smart ways to be prepared before the school year begins. So, Doctor, back to school is exciting, but it also seems to be the time of year that families start getting sick again. Why does this season hit so many households?
14: Because people miss an opportunity, and that is to use nasal sprays and throat sprays twice a day preventively. These have been shown to reduce the common cold, flu, RSV, and other viral infections, but it has to be done twice a day on a regular basis.
13: What are some of the most common health issues that families run into once the school season does start?
14: The kids are back in school, they're coughing, they're sneezing, and they clearly spread viruses and other illnesses. And so it's important to be ready at home with a medical emergency kit so as parents, you can handle issues that come up with the children and avoid going to the urgent care.
13: So is that what you recommend parents do now so that they're not scrambling later? 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
14: 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After routine preventive measures are taken, the last thing we want to do is have a child get so sick that they need to go into the urgent care or emergency room for IV antibiotics. 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
16: We thank you so much for listening and calling in and being part of the program here on Cap and Jay Hood. Our thanks to Shay and Jay Moore on the other side of the glass. Cap, you see the story about DePaul? $42.4 million facility for both the men's and women's basketball programs. That's investing in the future. Great job by DePaul.
15: Yeah, outstanding. They get a great job by Dwayne Peavy, their athletic director, doing a great job to get that done. It'd be an awesome practice facility.
16: All right, brother. We'll have a Victory Bears Monday on Monday. We'll talk to you then. So long, everybody.
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19: First down and 10 at the 15. The turn, fakes the give, rolls left. Allen pumps. Now he's going to run. Allen to the 10. Josh Allen to the 5. Cuts it down to the 2 and dives inside the 2 where it's first and goal. On first and goal inside the 2, it is the quarterback sneak to the left. Allen diving for the goal line. Touchdown, Buffalo.
20: Three receivers set to the right. Deep drop. Pump fake. Going deep. Wide open. Touchdown, Joshua Palmer.
19: Austin Knox in the fullback spot. Cook at the running back spot from the eye. Play action. Allen bootleg to the right. Throws to the end zone. Caught by Dawson Knox just across the goal line in the middle of the end zone for a Buffalo touchdown. And it's 20-0 Bills. Shotgun snap to Allen. Throws over the middle. Open and into the end zone. It's a touchdown. And it's Dalton Kincaid. From the eye formation. Two tight ends. Allen turns, fakes, rolls to the right. He wants to run. Josh Allen reaches the ball across the goal line. It's a Buffalo touchdown.
21: All right, week two, we are off and running with a very impressive display by the Buffalo Bills in a very impressive looking stadium. It's the first new stadium opening in the NFL in 6 years, Yerk.
22: Yeah.
21: Since the Raiders went to Allegiant Stadium,
22: the
21: since
22: Vegas.
21: They made the move, and they opened up in Vegas. A lot of pomp and circumstance last night. The place looked spectacular. I saw Bruce Smith there kind of doing the Marv Levy, welcoming everybody right as they were getting ready to kick off. Where else would you rather be, Yurko, than right here, right now?
22: That's right.
21: We
22: right
21: love
22: here,
21: Marv
22: right
21: Levy.
22: Now.
21: And that was Marv's favorite saying to his guys as they broke the huddle to start the game every game back in the 80s and 90s.
22: Sure. I saw the fireworks. I really was in tune to the beginning of the game.
21: The beginning of the game.
22: Yeah.
21: What was
22: pop and circumstance and all the crazy stuff doesn't really matter to me.
21: All right. Well, it was pretty good.
22: What
21: was with the, did you guys hear the group, the a cappella group that sang the Canadian national anthem? What in the world was
22: you
21: that?
22: You didn't like the technique?
21: Well, it was awful.
22: You didn't have a problem with the Canadian national anthem?
21: I love the Canadian national anthem. It's a beautiful anthem. I know I can do it word for word. I can sing the entire Canadian national anthem word for word.
22: There was a little bit of a brouhaha that there was going to be a Canadian national anthem before the game when it was announced. There were some people who strenuously objected.
21: Our president?
22: To that fact. I don't know if it was him or not. I have no
21: idea. I thought
22: they
21: said they were going to do that for every game now in Buffalo.
22: Anybody who has ever been to a hockey game, right?
21: Yes. That's why I know it.
22: And a Canadian team comes to town. We hear the Canadian national anthem first, and then we end up hearing the American.
21: Listen to this.

0: strong what? And free.
1: What's happening?
0: From far and wide, okay.
1: This was on, this was at the Bills game.
0: Stand
1: like,
0: on guard for thee.
1: You think that sounds good?
2: No, I think it's just that that's the way they sing.
1: Doesn't it sound like, they're on different keys and like hitting different, no, what? I don't know.
3: I have multiple follow-up questions for you two on this.
2: I thought it was the worst rendition of an anthem I've ever heard in my life. Then you haven't heard Carl Lewis sing.
1: Well, that's a good touche. Rosie and Carl Lewis were the worst. Roseanne Barr, excuse me, not Rosie.
2: All right, hold on. He's got follow-ups.
3: All right, I got follow-ups. How do you know all the worst? Why do you know all the worst of the Canadian national anthem? I've been to
1: 500 hockey games where the Canadian national anthem
2: is involved, and the Canadian national anthem is always played.
1: Since I was 6 years old, yeah. I'm going to the stadium watching the Hawks play the Flames and the Oilers and the Canucks and the Toronto Maple Leafs, and I've heard the Canadian national anthem playing hockey growing up. I've heard the Canadian national anthem, Winnipeg, probably 2,000 times.
2: The Ottawa Senators.
1: So I know it.
2: Yeah.
4: And that was not just any ordinary a cappella group.
1: Who was it?
4: That was the Bare Naked Ladies.
1: Terrible. Absolutely atrocious.
2: Yeah. Well, I mean, the technique, whether it was or not.
1: I didn't know it was the Bare Naked Ladies. I just heard it, and I'm like, this is awful. I said, is this a joke?
2: Might be.
1: It was terrible.
2: Next follow-up question.
1: Go on, what's your
3: next follow-up? Yurko, you've seen Pitch Perfect a number of times.
2: You've said
3: before it's one of your favorite movies.
2: It is.
3: What went wrong there? What happened?
1: I don't think he thinks it's as bad as I thought. I thought it was...
3: Yurko's like almost an a cappella expert after watching that movie so many times.
2: I'd like to think I am. What do I think is, you know, one guy was maybe an octave too high. That's what I would say, an octave too high.
1: So you know more about it than me, but you got to admit, it was off. Something was off in that rendition of the Canadian
2: National. Do you know how they, like, when they, in the original one, when the girl's voice scratches and she says, I've got nodes, and she had to have surgery to fix her nodes.
1: Yes.
2: And she couldn't hit a certain thing anymore.
1: Yeah.
2: Yeah, somebody in that group, in that whatever, had bare naked vocal cords. Either way... A little high for the rest of everybody else.
1: Now, I'll tell you what wasn't awful or awkward or clunky or bad, and that's the Bills' offense.
2: Yeah, they look great.
1: Anybody that has been listening to our show the last few years, you probably know I have one favorite player that's not a Bear. One.
2: Yeah.
1: And that's Josh Allen.
2: Justin Herbert.
1: I like Justin Herbert a lot, too, but Josh Allen, really.
2: That's what I thought you were talking about.
1: I like Herbert,
2: because
1: too.
2: Because you loved Herbert for a long time.
1: My love is waning.
2: Until he got Jim Harbaugh.
1: Yeah, my love is waning.
2: Until he got Jim Harbaugh. Now, before you talk about the love that you have for them, and they announced the fact they're going to do it while we're on the national anthem, they're going to do it every game.
1: That's what I thought. I thought the Bills said they're going to do it every
2: game.
1: They're
2: neighbors.
1: Because they have so many Toronto fans.
2: They're neighbors. Exactly. They've got fans from Niagara, from Hamilton, from Toronto, that whole metropolitan area. You got millions and millions. They would love that, like, hey, this is your team. This could be your NFL team also.
1: Correct.
2: So naturally they would reach out to them and say, hey, to make you guys comfortable and to make you guys more welcome, here you go. Here's a little something for you, which I agree with because they're a bordering city.
1: And a huge metropolitan area in Toronto.
2: So it only makes sense.
1: Yes.
2: Take the politics, take the garbage and take the crap out of it. Take the tariffs out of it. Take it all out of it. What that they're looking to do is reach out to the Canadian neighbors and say, Les, yes, you could be part of this. We want you to be a part of this.
1: Yeah.
2: So it's welcoming.
1: Yeah, it's fine.
2: It's welcoming.
1: Yeah. So I love Josh Allen. And if you've listened to the show the last couple of years, I've been saying that the one thing holding back the Buffalo Bills as an organization was the head coach. That doesn't mean I think Sean McDermott's a terrible coach. I think he might even, maybe he's even a good coach, and in the right situation, he can help a franchise. About 4 years ago, when it became obvious and evident what Josh Allen was, the worst thing Terry Pegula kept doing was bringing back Sean McDermott.
2: Yeah.
1: Because he was a governor for what they had at quarterback. The way he views football, modern day football, especially with a player like Josh Allen, his reluctance to ever be super aggressive, to play close to the vest, to be a defensive first head coach. And the other thing that kind of stunk, especially about the back end of the tenure of Sean McDermott, was he was a defensive coach whose defense continued to let them down in the biggest games of the season year after year. Keeping Sean McDermott year after year was holding back that franchise, plain and simple. And anybody could see that if you watch the Bills. I don't know where they're going this year. I don't know that they'll make the run all the way to the Super Bowl. Maybe it'll never happen for Buffalo. But this version with Joe Brady and his aggressive mindset and his let's push it and let's go and let's realize what we have.
2: Mm-hmm.
1: You have it with number 17.
2: Yeah.
1: Get the most out of
2: they
1: it
2: look good.
1: While you can.
2: They
1: and
2: look good.
1: The offense looks crisp and terrific. And I know the Lions defense leaves a lot to be desired right now with all the injuries. And they're already without probably their two best defensive back, the two best players in their defensive backfield who are still coming back from injury. And then they lost Maddox last night too. So I get that the defense might leave a little something to be desired there in Detroit, but the mentality and the mindset of the Bills offense is changing. I'm sure Josh Allen welcomes it and those players welcome it. And here come the Bills. So yeah, Joe Brady, I think, will be good for them.
2: Like most teams in the NFL, they live and die with the quarterback.
1: Yes, and they've got a great one.
2: I still worry every time I see him take off. The same way I worry about Caleb Williams. Every time I see him take off and take a hit, I shake my head and I pray to the heavens that quarterbacks get up.
1: I know.
2: Because
1: I know.
2: It is risque.
1: It is.
2: And you saw Kyler Murray just kind of go down a little bit awkwardly, and he had his neck bent in a weird way. Already as he's going down, and then he got hit.
1: It was awful.
2: And then he ends up, you know, going into that little trance he was in. So, yeah, that's all you worry about. You know, Buffalo, it's too early to draw any conclusions on any NFL team.
1: I wouldn't put a fork in the Lions either.
2: No,
1: it is too early.
2: Stretch. Yeah, it's too early.
1: I wouldn't put a fork in the Lions. 60% of their O-line didn't play last night. They had three projected week one starters out of their lineup, on their offensive line. That's a hard thing to overcome.
2: I'll remind everyone, last year, the Houston Texans were 0-3. They ended up finishing and winning the final eight games, and they ended up making the playoffs.
1: Yes.
2: Making a little bit of noise, I thought. Not a ton of noise. Did they win their first game?
1: Yeah, but then they lost to New England.
2: Right.
1: Yeah.
2: So they win their first game. They ended up losing New England. The Indianapolis Colts got off to a red-hot start last year. One injury to a quarterback, and all of a sudden they couldn't win anything. Right?
1: Yes.
2: So we're 2 weeks into this thing trying to figure out who the hell is who right now. We're still trying to figure out who the hell is who.
1: The Bears were 0-2 last year and got spanked in week two. Yeah. Look at how that ended. So I wouldn't stick a fork in the Lions.
2: Anybody yet.
1: And I'm not predicting that the Bills are going to go all the way to the Super Bowl and go undefeated, although I think that this will be the best version of them if they stay healthy, because I do think changing coaches was going to help them. I've thought it for years and I've been saying it for years. Sean McDermott was the thing more than anything holding that franchise back. And I think the change will be good for them. But, you know, we know how great Josh Allen is. So that's nothing new. We'll see how Buffalo navigates the rest of the season, and if they can stay healthy, I wouldn't stick a fork in the Lions. One more note on Josh Allen. You know, and I think Al Michaels maybe even touched on this stat last night. I told you on Monday when we got in here that Caleb did something that only four other Bears quarterbacks have ever done, Yerk, last week in the win. Caleb rushed for two touchdowns, and he passed for two. Only five Bears quarterbacks in history have ever done that in a game.
2: Mm-hmm.
1: Had two or more passing touchdowns and two or more rushing touchdowns.
2: Yeah.
1: Josh Allen did it again last night. Mm-hmm. He's done it in each of the first two games this year, and he's now done it 10 times in his career. The next closest guy to do that in NFL history, Yerk, is someone you played against. It's Steve Young. Steve Young did it four times.
2: Right.
1: Josh Allen has more than doubled up that number. Cam Newton, by the way, did it three times. Steve Young did it four times. Josh Allen has done it 10 times. And four times as many as the next closest guy in his last 19 games alone. There is no greater weapon in the NFL than the quarterback of the Buffalo Bills. And I hear what you're saying. You always get a little uneasy.
2: Yeah.
1: He's built like a Mack truck, so maybe it's a little bit better.
2: He's a burly fella.
1: But there is no greater weapon in the National Football League today than the quarterback of the Buffalo Bills. It's an incredible stat.
2: And the guy in Baltimore might argue with you. I'm just saying, somebody might argue with you, the guy in Baltimore.
1: When his legs are good, he's pretty good.
2: Right. I'm not arguing one way or another, but we'd have to bring that up right away.
1: But man, Josh Allen.
2: Because he's currently playing against him. He's a contemporary of his, so you've got to take a look at it and see what the hell's going on.
1: Now, let's bring...
2: And they're usually 1-2, right? Anytime you're talking about MVP?
1: The last few years they have been. And Josh Allen's the favorite again, obviously, with the start he's gotten off to. Let's bring young Jack McGrath into the studio. Come on.
2: Yeah, let's get on this side. Bring your little doohickey with you, too, my friend.
1: It's here. It's right behind your
2: car. Oh, is it?
1: We've got something to unveil. It's, you know, it's creating...
2: I told him to bring his little doohickey, and he reached for his pants. I go, come on. Come on.
3: She's like, you want to lick it? I'm like, yes, I do.
1: Yeah, come on over so everybody can see.
2: Every week it happens.
1: Now, I hope everybody's watching. I know not everybody can watch. People are still listening, so we'll give you the play-by-play. If you happen to be watching our video stream on our YouTube channel, youtube.com/@CarmenandYurko, like and subscribe while you're there. If you're watching on Twitch, it's brought to you all this week by your Chicagoland and Northwest Indiana Chevy dealers, Chevy Drive Chicago. You'll see Jack is standing here, and he is holding something. And we have something to unveil. This was Jack and Nick Maxala in our multimedia department.
2: Nick Maxala
1: came up with this idea for the season. This is the. I feel like we're taking. We're unfurling like a retirement jersey or a championship banner.
2: That's what I think it is.
1: We go.
2: No.
1: We go. Let's pull down the curtain. There it is. It's the. You can see that there. Wait. You got to come down there a little bit, Jack. There we go. There it is. Here, let me move my. Here, I'm going to go this way, Jack. You go right there. You stand right there.
2: It's the thromometer. It's the thromometer.
1: It's the thromometer? I think it's the thromometer.
2: It's the thromometer.
1: It's the thromometer.
2: It's the thromometer.
1: Little logo on the bottom here of Iceman Caleb. And, Jack, I would like you now, why don't you hop out here? I'll hold it. You go back in the studio. Okay. I'll hold it. Go ahead. And then I would like Jack to explain
2: some things
1: about the thromometer. You guys can see this here. I'm going to hold it. I'm not going to play with it. I'm just going to hold it just for a second just to see how it feels.
3: Yeah. Like, you want to lick it? I'm like, yes, I do.
1: Yeah, just the tip, just for a second, just to see how it feels. Jack, explain us.
2: What the hell's going on?
1: The thromometer.
3: So, essentially, we have Caleb Williams at the bottom of our thromometer. And if you look at this right here, it lists all the quarterbacks in their seasons that Caleb Williams needs to pass to eventually get to 4,000 yards. So he is the Iceman, of course.
1: Yes.
3: But he's turning up the temperature on 4,000 yards.
1: You see what he's doing there?
3: Did that?
1: Wow. You see what he's doing?
3: And he's getting closer and closer and closer.
2: It's like a fundraiser.
3: So each week, it's like a fundraiser. We will scribble off the temperature on the thermometer.
1: Yeah.
3: And we will
2: We'll
3: count
2: track
3: to the
2: of this throughout the
1: now,
2: year.
1: Yeah. Now Shea Norling, and I love Shea. I don't have beef with Shea like Sylvie does. But Shea can be a little bit of a stick in the mud.
2: Yes, he can.
1: Shea can be a little bit of a contrarian. Right. He's already blasting us, saying it's a stupid idea because Caleb is already at the top of the list.
2: It's a stupid idea because he didn't think of it.
1: Caleb set the record a year ago, the franchise record. And he's like, you guys are so stupid. Is he already passed? No, he didn't call us stupid. I'm just kidding. But Shea was very much poo-pooing this. But
2: yes,
1: that is Shea's want.
2: That is his will.
1: Shea likes to be
2: all he does.
1: A little contrarian.
2: He's from Detroit.
5: He's not my cup of tea.
2: He's from Michigan. He's used to misery.
1: Right.
2: He is used to misery.
1: He's a little salty because he's not a Lions fan. He's a Patriots fan. I can't keep track of who Shea cheers for.
2: It doesn't matter.
1: Tigers, Celtics, Patriots, Bears, I don't know.
2: What direction is the wind blowing today?
1: But Shea said, well, you guys, it doesn't make any sense. Caleb's already at the top. Yes, but it is sort of like the tracker to 4,000.
2: 4,000 yards.
1: Which has never happened. Now, I will nitpick one thing on the thermometer. I noticed it this morning looking at all the names.
2: Okay, you go ahead and nitpick something, and I'm going to nitpick something else.
1: You know, we've got Josh McCown. Now, the reason, Jack, if you're wondering, what's with the arbitrary numbers? Jack was trying to figure out, like, in 250-yard increments, basically.
2: Yeah.
1: Like, that's what Caleb might throw for.
3: It has to be an even thermometer, even count-up. So we start off, he can pass Josh McCown next week. He could also pass Caleb Haney in 2011, 613 yards in that season. So Caleb's, like what, 300-ish away from passing that, a little more than 300? He could do that next week.
1: I mean, he should pass Josh McCown's 2011 season.
3: 414.
1: And this goes up and up. But I was looking at the list this morning, and I saw Jim Harbaugh, 2002 passing yards in 2002. I said, that can't be right. I said, Jim Harbaugh was probably coaching with the Raiders already at that point.
2: He's possibly already
1: coaching. So we did make a mistake as Jack was reading all of the yardage totals in the seasons to Nick Maxala as he was transcribing them. Jack had said Jim Harbaugh 2002, and I think they just
2: meant yards and not season.
1: So can I cross this off in right 1993?
3: Yeah, can you cross the canyon? It's 1993.
2: Can you do it neatly?
3: 2002 yards.
2: Right. Can you do it neatly is the challenge.
1: And I think so. Here, I'll...
2: I noticed our own Jim Miller is on there from Hawthorne. We certainly do appreciate that.
3: No, different guy.
2: Different Jim Miller.
3: Jim Miller.
2: Okay.
1: My handwriting's not the best.
2: The guy
1: that
2: played
1: better, 1993.
2: Yeah, if in black, you'll actually be able to see it.
1: Yeah, I only have a gray shirt.
3: That looks pretty good. And yeah. then it looks better.
1: Rudy Bukic in 65, Sid Luckman in 47, Rex Grossman, the Super Bowl year in 06, threw for 3,193, Cuddy in 2014 threw for 3,800.
3: My favorite number on our counter to Caleb Williams to 4,000 yards that he needs to pass is Kyle Orton, who played a full season in 2005.
1: Yeah.
3: And he only threw for 1,869 yards.
1: That was a playoff team. Think about how different.
3: 11-win team.
1: Think about how different the NFL was 20 years ago. You could throw for less than 200 yards and you have a playoff.
2: And the whole premise of this thing was to get about 250 yards so we can chunk off some of this every single game, right? Every game will be able to raise it up, and he should pass somebody. Until you get up top, I think you've got like, what is that? That's about 70 yards in between Rudy Bukic and Sid Luckman.
1: That's not a lot.
2: And then you got 26 yards between Cutler and Kramer. So you can get here to 3,700, and it's going to take a long time because we got a 600 and 30-yard gap here. It's going to be a couple weeks to get that
1: That's a big gap.
2: That's a huge gap.
1: Yeah, that's about a 600-yard gap.
3: That just shows you about the Bears' passers and how big of a gap there was.
2: Yeah. I mean, it's
1: you
2: bad.
1: You got Jack Kincannon on there, 1967. Bobby Douglas in 73.
2: Bobby Douglas had 1,000 yards rushing 1 year.
1: Yeah, I think he did.
2: Were those his rushing yards or his passing yards?
1: That's a good question. We should have looked at his passing.
2: But I'm a big fan of the thermometer.
1: Oh, man.
2: I mean, I like this. Are we going to feature this like under the ESPN Chicago sign? Is this going to be a permanent fixture in here, or where are we going to have it?
1: I don't know where we're going to hang it.
3: We're getting an easel, we're going to put it on an easel if we don't want to hang it. But we could hang it, too. You can't cover up the ESPN Chicago logo there, Yurk, because you put the sign up.
2: I kind of like it.
1: We'll put it on an easel. I think that's a good idea. Right, we'll get an easel.
2: What do you think?
1: That's good.
3: So the question becomes then, I mean, this is kind of like, you know, how they cross it off for a fundraiser and then you get a pizza party or something at the end. We got to figure out what we're going to do once we fill up that thermometer.
1: I don't know. A pizza party actually sounds like a good idea. I think Caleb should throw it for us.
3: Well, I think we might be on our own in that one. It would be cool if he did.
2: If he gets that.
1: Some people think that we're jinxing Caleb because the Nico meter didn't work out so well.
2: Charlie Bevins is like,
1: did you guys learn nothing from the Nico meter?
2: Yeah.
1: I was like, oof, why do you got to bring up that?
3: Yeah. Well, actually, it worked perfectly when it was the Nico-O-meter, and then we changed the name to Nico-meter like a bunch of fools, and it turned into...
2: Who renamed it?
3: Nico Horner renamed it.
2: Nico Horner
3: he
2: named it
3: himself.
2: Correctly. He named it correctly.
1: He jinxed it with Waddle and Sylvie. He jinxed himself. All right, Tom in Homewood real quick says that the Bare Naked Ladies were singing the national anthem properly. They were doing something called harmony. Okay, explain harmony to us, Tom.
2: Harmony?
5: Well, you've seen the barbershop quartets, right? So everybody's singing a different part. Some is lower, some are higher, but they're not singing a different key.
2: Yeah, I don't know nothing about
1: it. I don't know enough about it, really, Tommy. I'm not sure. I've heard some barbershop quartets. I've never heard anything as awful as the rendition of that anthem. I'm sorry.
3: You're telling me you've never heard of harmony before, Carm?
1: I mean, I've heard. I don't know what it means.
3: Everybody sings a different note.
2: I've heard of Bone Thugs in harmony.
1: Yeah.
2: I've heard a barbershop quartet.
1: They sound fine. That rendition of the anthem from the Bare Naked Ladies last night, that was an abomination. I'm sorry. There's no...
2: Carmen did not like that.
1: It was awful. It was absolutely...
2: Carmen's not a fan of Acapulco.
1: Atrocious.
2: Yeah.
0: From far and wide, okay.
3: We can harmonize
1: as a
3: group.
1: You can't tell me this sounds good.
3: We can harmonize as a group.
2: That doesn't sound bad yet. There's a time when the guy comes in and he goes a little bit off. Right there.
1: I mean, come on, you guys. That's
2: wrong.
1: Harmony or intentional.
2: That's wrong.
1: Awful.
2: Yeah, that's wrong.
1: Go get the Straight No Chaser, the greatest a cappella group ever. Let them do it. They'll show you how to harmonize if you want. That's not harmony. That's crap.
2: I don't know
3: what harmony is. How can you say that's not harmony?
1: That's crap.
3: When you just said, I don't know what harmony is.
1: Go play it back,
3: C-Cap. That's ridiculous.
1: C-Cap, play it back. You listen to this and you tell me.
3: I don't know what this is, but that's not it.
1: You tell me they're doing that properly? There's no way.
3: Should we harmonize right now?
2: No. How's Carm going to harmonize?
1: I don't even know how to harmonize.
3: Sing the lowest note you can possibly sing. Go. Carm, sing a little bit higher than that, but do it at the same time.
1: Okay, ready? Or...
3: Go. And then I'll go, and then C-Cat, sing high. Ready? Everybody at the same time. Go. That was hard.
2: harmony.
1: That sounds awful. That sounds terrible. There's no way what those guys were doing was harmony. That was trash. That was a disgrace to the Canadian national anthem. And it was trash.
3: All right, go to break.
1: Listen to this. Are you kidding?

0: trash.
1: Terrible. An absolute abomination to a beautiful anthem.
2: Are they singing in French now?
1: I don't know what they're doing. They showed Josh Allen at one point on the sideline. He was crying. Not because he was emotional. He couldn't believe how bad it was.
3: He got Fergie'd.
1: It's Carmen and York. We'll be right back.
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0: All right. Well, that was a little bit of a shocker. 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
1: 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Well, it's America's number one prediction market platform, and it lets you trade predictions in a live market. And when football rolls around, there's a million predictions we're making, right? Like who makes the playoffs, who wins their division, who's going to be playing at SoFi in the end of the year. How about individual awards? So Allen, being kind of a heavy favorite right now, trading at 26%, means a $25 trade would pay out $95. But what about the quarterback of our beloved Bears? He had a good week one. Caleb's trading at like 12%. So a $25 trade there would pay out $214. The best part about all this is, on Kelce, you're trading against peers in a live market, meaning there's no house. So as the probability changes, you can buy in and out of your position. Download the Kelce app today.

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0: Happy Friday. It is beautiful today. Absolutely gorgeous. Getting ready for week two in the NFL. Bears host the Vikings on Sunday. We've got wall-to-wall coverage for you starting bright and early with the pre-show with Tyler and Shay. And then that'll go into our network pregame at 9 with Waddle, Sylvie, and Dion live at Soldier Field. Joniak and Thayer and McKee on the call at noon. Yurko and Peggy have the post. Meller and J-Mac and Pat the designer have the post. So a full day of Bears and NFL coverage for you right here on your home for Bears football, ESPN Chicago and the ESPN Chicago app. It is a Bears Dr. Pepper Friday. You see the Dr. Pepper everywhere in the studio. We love it. And don't miss a minute of all of our great coverage on Sunday. Waddle and Sylvie broadcast live today out and about for a football Friday. They're at Horseshoe Hammond. Thank you.
2: Horseshoe Hammond, Indiana.
0: They're at Horseshoe Hammond.
2: Yes.
0: Today from 2 until 6.
2: Right over the border. Future home of the Bears.
0: Literally right over the border.
2: I'd like to say future home of the Bears, but I can't.
0: Probably not.
2: Going to have a decision. We got no decisions.
0: Literally right over the border. Go hang with the guys today as you roll into your weekend. In Chicago, football runs deep. Dr. Pepper runs colder. It's one of a kind. It's the best 23 flavors in football. From kickoff to the final whistle, it's a pepper thing. And there is Dr. Pepper everywhere in our Jeff Dickerson studio.
2: There is. We got cans of pepper.
0: We got it. You want to have another one?
2: Well, I'm going to have one eventually here. I got a little coffee going first, but I'm going to have a can of pepper a little bit later on.
0: Jason McKeel, join us at 10 to talk Bears. At 11, we'll go to Vegas. We'll talk to Todd Furman. We'll preview all the big matchups of this weekend. Week two can be tricky. A lot of overreaction to certain things. Already you're seeing injuries around this league. We always talk about the war of attrition, right? I mean, it took Nico Collins all of one game and a practice to get hurt again. Go figure. Nico Collins, I don't think, is trending in a good direction to play this weekend in Houston. That'd be a significant injury for the Texans.
2: I've already replaced him in the
0: lineup. It's brutal, man. He's got another soft tissue. He's got another hamstring injury.
2: He's got an issue. He's got a problem. You can't play one game and sit on the bench forever. It doesn't work that way.
0: Yeah. Kyler Murray was limited again yesterday. You know, we've been saying it all week. I'd be stunned if Kyler Murray plays.
2: I'll be honest, though. Of all the teams you could play, probably the safest you're ever going to be is facing that Bears defensive line. I'm serious. I mean, you are safe back there in that pocket against the Bears defensive line. There's not a safer spot in the country. Where am I going to be this week? I'm going to be behind the Minnesota Viking offensive line going against the Bears defensive line. You know what they like? The insurance wouldn't even be costly. You know, like your homeowner's insurance in Florida is through the roof because of the hurricanes.
0: Because the hurricanes.
2: This would be like in the middle of in Kansas with nothing surrounding you.
0: The tornadoes, I guess. I don't know.
2: No, not where are you Kansas. Safe?
0: Not We're Kansas?
2: Tornado, Oklahoma's Oklahoma. Tornado Alley.
0: Tornado Alley.
2: It'll come up through there. But you know what I'm saying?
0: Yeah.
2: He's under zero duress or any threat of harm going up against the Bears defense. I'm sorry. That's the truth. Now. Might still throw some interceptions because the Bears are still forcing turnovers, which is a great thing. And I guess if you're going to be a crappy defense, force some turnovers and get extra possessions to this potent offense. And if that's your trademark and that's what you're capable of, know exactly who you are then.
0: Yeah.
2: Know who you are.
0: He was limited yesterday, but again, I can't imagine he plays. Jack, can you roll the highlight real quick again in case anybody missed it from last week in the Packer game, the highlight that knocked Kyler Murray out? And we got the audio, too. We can play we could play it. And just, it was a scary look. It was one of those that you really don't like to see. And if Kyler Murray plays this weekend, I mean, I don't know what we're doing with the so-called concussion protocol. I mean, there's just no way. His leg is twitching. I mean, in the, you see the Viking players immediately
2: and his
0: calling
2: hands
0: for
2: are,
0: the sidelines.
2: His hands are doing the whoa.
0: Yeah. I mean, look at this. I mean, it's horrific to see.
2: He regained it, you know, after a while.
0: Yeah,
2: started rolling around a little bit.
0: You know, you can't.
2: He thought he was in Arizona. He said, somebody take me to Scottsdale.
0: You know, like Yurko said, you see the hands come up, the leg is twitching. If you're going to play a week later, what do we, stop the charade of a concussion protocol. That's insane.
2: He woke up from that one. He goes, I got reservations at the mission. I mean, what's going on over there?
0: He's been limited this week, but I would be stunned if Kyler Murray plays. I think we're training for a Carson Wentz game. For the Bears, Menungai was still limited. Malik Muhammad was still limited. I don't think those are too serious. The good news is Darnell Wright was upgraded yesterday, Yurk. He went from a DNP with the knee injury to limited. And I don't think any of us have any doubts that Darnell Wright will be good to go, ready to rock and roll Sunday along the lakefront at Soldier Field. We'll continue to break down that matchup. Yurko's going to give you his keys in about 45 minutes. I want to talk to you about some of the Ben Johnson, Brian Flores stuff for this matchup and what we can glean from previous matchups. If you guys want to join us to talk Bears, Vikings, I see Viking Scott on the line. I'm not surprised.
2: Yeah.
0: He's going to probably have a ringing endorsement for his Vikings.
2: Out of the woodwork, like the cockroaches.
0: If you guys have a thought on Bears, Vikings, plus we're not going to lose sight of what's happening with our baseball teams. The Cubs can clinch a playoff berth, a wild card, of course. The Brewers have already won the division. The Cubs can clinch a playoff berth as quickly as, I believe, tomorrow.
2: Tomorrow.
0: They can this weekend. There is a scenario where I think they can even clinch by tomorrow. They are getting close. The White Sox have 9 to go. They won a huge game last night. Huge.
2: Did you see that tag Vargas?
0: And it wasn't pretty.
2: No.
0: The tag by Vargas was spectacular.
2: Yes.
0: In both tags, the tag in the 8th and the tag in the 9th.
2: Yeah. And Murakami waited a little bit, but boy, he made a nice throw over. And Vargas on the fly looked like a wide receiver.
0: They got some timely defense from Murakami and Vargas late in that game, after really doing very little offensively other than Murakami's 3-run home run in the first. But it was a huge win for the Sox.
2: Sure it was.
0: And I, you know, like maybe 5 more out of these last 9, and that might be enough for them to get to October.
2: I was going
0: to
2: say it looked like Colson Loveland, except for the fact that that ball actually was thrown to him. Yeah, Colson didn't have anything thrown to him the other day.
0: 312-332 ESPN for Carmen and York. We'll be right back.
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2: Oh, yeah. 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
19: 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Tyler and I will begin ready for the big game in Evanston with energy, bold opinions, and college football discussion. 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
20: There's a swing and a blast out into center field. Back on it is Clark, whoa, and it's a three-run homer. Mooney. Oh, baby, 3-0 in the first.
21: You got to stay.
20: 1-1. Chopper to third. Charged by Vargas. Tag and fly. Throw to first. Game over. Woo. Double play.
21: Come on.
20: Game over.
21: Come on, Vargy.
20: Miguel Vargas with two huge defensive plays late. The tag in the eighth. The double play in the ninth. And the White Sox pick up a huge win and they're back in first place.
21: What a heads-up reaction by Vargas.
0: Capital H, capital U, capital G, capital E. Huge. Len and DJ giving you all the action right here on your home for the Sox. They're back tonight after Waddle and Sylvie. Mellor's got the pre at 6, 6:40 first pitch. Game 2, Sox and Tigers. Big win last night. Maybe the prayer worked, Yurk. We'll see. I don't know. Waddle and Sylvie were trying to figure out, like, how many wins do they need in their last 10? This was going into last night's game. And they kind of arrived at, like, if you can get to 6, you're probably good. I kind of agreed with them.
2: Sure, 6-4.
0: Right? If you go 6-4. They won one last night.
2: Yeah.
0: 5-4. Do we feel good, you guys?
2: No.
0: That gets them to what, 83 wins? That gets them to 83?
2: 83-79.
0: They own the tiebreaker against Toronto. They own the tiebreaker against the Rangers. Those two teams play each other in Globe Life this weekend.
2: Let's do 7-3 and really feel good about ourselves. Right. That's what I really want to feel good about. I want to feel good about 7-3. And that would take them to where, 84?
0: That would take them to 84.
2: Okay, 84 I feel good. If I get to 84 and I don't make it, well, I did what I needed to do in my final 10 games, and it just didn't happen for us. But it gets you into the wild card. I bet you 84 gets you into the wild card no matter what.
0: So, again, they've got the tiebreaker against a few of the key teams. The only team they don't have the tiebreaker against, well, the two,
2: is Toronto.
0: No, they have it against Toronto. They have it against
2: the Rangers.
0: And they have it against Cleveland for the division. They do not have the tiebreaker against the Astros, mm-hmm, and they do not have it against the Orioles. They did not play well against Baltimore. And Baltimore's only a couple of games out. The O's are hosting the Brewers this weekend. The Orioles are 3 back, so they're more than 2. They're 3 back.
2: Yeah.
0: You know,
2: if you go 7-3, then the Orioles are not even a fact.
0: No, that's true. So if they can win 5 or 6 more, which is doable against the Royals and the Tigers playing out the string, although the Tigers are still pesky, and you saw it last night. I'm not doing another prayer. The prayer was delivered.
2: It worked.
0: Hoodie appreciated it. He said it worked for last night.
2: It worked.
0: The prayer maybe helped Mune. I mean, that was a blast. Oh boy, that's what you got to see.
2: Yeah.

0: listening was the Cardinal. Tsupich.
1: You maybe, thank maybe, him? Maybe Pope Leo.
0: I mean, what
1: before bed, he said, you what know what, I'm going to say a little prayer for my White Sox.
0: What about Father Ernie over at St. Andrew the Apostle in Calumet City? Huh? Maybe he was listening to the show and chimed in. My point, it's
1: like in Rocky, remember, Eric, when he goes to the priest?
0: Yeah. Hey, Father.
1: Hey, Father.
0: Can you throw me a prayer?
1: Throw me a prayer. Yeah.
0: Good luck tonight, you know, Rock.
1: I got this fight coming up. Hey, oh, hey. I'm a little punchy. I got this fight coming up.
0: Yeah.
1: I can't wait to see that movie, by the way. The Rocky movie. You see the previews?
0: I did not.
1: I think it's the holiday season.
0: I still haven't seen
1: Odyssey. The kid playing Stallone looks and sounds just like him.
0: Does he?
2: It's called good acting there, Carl.
0: Is it AI?
1: No.
0: Sure.
1: It's about how Rocky wrote the script and pitched it to the studios in the 70s.
0: Oh, that's right.
1: That's what the story's about.
0: Yeah.
1: The trailer looks fantastic.
0: Fresh off his appearance in that adult film?
1: Yes.
0: Hey,
1: yo, Father, I got this fight, you know.
0: Rocky tried the adult movies. They said his part was too short.
1: I don't think so. I think it's quite the opposite. Isn't that the legend? Why they call him the Italian Stallion? Isn't it?
0: I have no idea.
1: I think so.
0: I have no idea.
1: I mean, I know he's short, but I think it's a tripod over there. That's the word around the campfire.
0: What's the matter, Jack? When we have
1: Croatian sheepish now, Jack?
0: When we have
2: Croatian sheepish. You want to lick it? I'm like, yes, I do.
0: You okay? Can you talk about a man's junk without, like, getting weirded out?
2: She's like, you want to lick it? I'm like, yes, I do. They're round. They're plump.
0: Is that a no, Jack? You can't talk about
2: it.
0: My point is, you do get uncomfortable when we start talking a little locker room talk every once in a while.
1: Do you know our little Jack is all grown up, by the way? Our little baby's all grown up. Jack is doing a remote, they're doing a live show with Tyler tomorrow.
0: Where?
1: Is this your first, like, live show
0: remote
1: experience where you're on the air live?
2: Yeah, I mean, I was supposed to be out at one of the White Sox, I think it was the home opener that got rained out, right? Oh. And we didn't have it because the game got rained out. So this will be my first time I'm out live.
1: Live on the air with Tyler for the college football show tomorrow.
2: Chicago's
1: right?
2: College Tailgate will be 1 p.m. tomorrow. Firehouse Grill on Chicago Avenue in Evanston.
1: You can go see Jack and Tyler tomorrow if you want to watch games up in the Evanston area.
2: Dion's coming to town. It's
1: who's coming to town?
2: Dion. Dion Sanders.
1: Dion. Yes. If you want to go check out Jack and Tyler, go hang with them tomorrow in Evanston, starting at 1. Our little baby's all grown up, out and about on the town.
0: Did you see the Northwestern coach signed a 3-year contract extension?
1: Did he?
0: Yeah, what's his name?
1: David Braun.
0: Braun, yeah, I believe that's his name. Yeah, 3-year extension. Most victories in the first 3 years of his career than any other coach in Northwestern history.
1: More than Fitz, huh?
0: More than
1: Randy Walker? Or
0: 19.
1: More than Gary
0: 19,
1: Barnett?
0: 19. He's got 19 wins in 3 years. Included in those is two bowl victories. Two bowl victories. They may have, and remember, they're playing more games than they've ever have.
1: Yes.
0: You know, what do they play, 18 games a year now? They're worse than the NFL, for heaven's sake.
1: Northwestern is a 3.5-point favorite against Dion and the Buffs.
0: Are they?
1: Yes. What are they?
0: What are they doing? What?
1: What do they call the new field, you guys?
2: So it's not at the new field.
1: Oh, it's not.
2: This is the last game at the old field. On the lakefront.
1: The small one.
2: This is the last one, and then in a couple of weeks they're moving over to the new Ryan Field.
1: So it's still Ryan Field. So they're moving into the new Ryan Field. I'm sorry, I didn't realize that. Okay, so this is still at the old one. Last game at the old one. Thank you for correcting me. Going to brush up on my local college football a little bit more.
0: You have to.
1: Holy cow.
0: Of course, Northwestern's been forgettable.
1: Yeah, a little bit.
0: Even though you got 6 wins a year, basically, in 3 years, that really doesn't measure up
1: in this day
0: football
1: and age. Yeah.
0: Yeah, I mean, you're not Ohio State. You're not Notre Dame. Well, I'm being serious. Michigan's won a national championship within the last 5 years. You're not none of them. But listen, the old guy here and Barnett had him thinking big back in the day when they'd go out and play in the Rose Bowl.
1: Yeah.
0: When Fitzy was a player, right?
1: That was with Gary Barnett. Yes.
0: When Fitzy was a player.
1: Yes. That's 35 years ago.
0: I understand. At least you were in a conversation. You're beating teams. You know what I'm saying?
1: Fitz had them a relevant program for a while where they won a lot, but there's like a level to where Northwestern's going to ever be.
0: Right.
1: You know, let's face it.
0: I get you. Yeah. But an educational university.
1: Well, that's good, too.
0: They're there for education.
1: Yeah. Jason McKee's going to join us coming up just after 10. We'll do some X's and O's with him as we prepare for Bears and Vikings this coming Sunday in Week 2. Bears about a 4.5-point favorite in what is already right out of the gate. You know, it's never too early to say it's a big divisional game in the NFL. Never. Especially when you went just 2-4 against your division a year ago. So it's never too early to say it's a big division.

0: Divisional game.
1: If I could trade victories, I would always trade any victory for a divisional victory.
0: Yep.
1: Always. I would always that. If I need to go 6-0 this year in the division.
0: It happened to work out for the Bears last year, yes, where they didn't have a great record in the division, but that's a hard thing to do. So it is already, right out of the gate, a big divisional game Sunday at Soldier. And you'll hear it right here on your home for the Bears, ESPN Chicago.
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1: It's beautiful today. Looks like we're going to get a fair amount of rain, though, potentially this weekend. Unfortunately, although temperatures are going to be nice, coming, might even have some rain for Bears and Vikings.
2: I don't mind that. That helped the running game.
1: Maybe. Helped the under a little bit.
2: Bears are going to punish, man. They got to punish.
1: Game was as high as 50, went all the way down to like 47.5. It's 48.5 now, so you can get still below a key if you want to take a small piece of the under. I think there will be a natural adjustment after week one in the offensive explosion. I still expect the Bears to go out and have a good offensive performance. Ben's had good offensive performances against Brian Flores in their head-to-head matchup.
2: I'm putting a $200 bounty on Harrison Smith.
1: You can't put a bounty on a man's head.
2: I just did. $200 bounty on Harrison Smith.
1: I'd worry more about, like,
2: I hope one of the offensive linemen, when he comes crashing in, like, they're engaged with a guy, and they see him coming in trying to fill the hole. I want the Malachi crunch.
1: The Malachi crunch
2: on him. That's what I'm looking for.
1: I worry more about Dallas Turner and Jalen Redmond at this point than Harrison Smith, I think.
2: But. Well, I just, again, he's a pesky player. What irked me last week is when he missed the interception, he laid down, he was crying and stomping his feet.
1: Well.
2: And then his partner had the interception, he was going to the end zone, and instead of still being cognizant of the play,
1: and he thought and it was
2: the play was still alive. Yeah. He's over there stomping his feet because he dropped the ball. You're a defensive back for a reason. You're a defensive back because you couldn't catch the damn ball. Otherwise, you'd been Cooper Kupp. But instead, you're what? Harrison Smith?
1: Still a pretty good player.
2: What's his name?
1: Harrison Smith.
2: Is it?
1: He's in the waning years, obviously. He's an older player at this point. And they didn't even know if they were going to bring him back in Minnesota, if I'm not mistaken.
2: Do you remember the parody song we made about Harrison Smith?
1: No.
2: To Eminence Front?
1: No.
2: Harrison Smith. Harrison Smith puts a hit on.
1: I don't remember.
2: Oh, yeah.
1: I don't remember that at all.
2: Back in the day, we did a hit to Eminence Front by Roger Daltrey.
1: Yeah?
2: Yeah. It was a good one.
1: Ben Johnson is 5-1 head-to-head versus Brian Flores. Johnson's offenses have averaged 27.5 points per game against Flores. And he's had an advantage against Flores that few play callers and few offenses have had around the league the last couple of years. Four of the six matchups, by the way, between these two coaches, whether Ben's been just the play caller or the head coach in Detroit and here in Chicago, and then Brian Flores calling the defenses in Minnesota since 2023. Four of the six matchups have gone over their posted total, and those games have averaged exactly 48.5 points per game. And wouldn't you know it, that's the total in this game. So it's going to be close. All right, sit tight if you're on the phones. We'll get some calls coming up here after we talk to Jason McKee. Want to talk to Bears fans. How you think this is going to go week two against the Vikings? What you expect? Thoughts on week two, 312-332 ESPN, plus Yurko's keys in about 20 minutes. And Jason McKee breaks down the matchup with us next.
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2: 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We're live in our Jeff Dickerson studios in the historic, world-famous, beautiful Chicago Board of Trade on West Jackson Street. The greatest city in the world, Chicago
6: historic.
2: IL.
6: Yeah,
2: birthplace of the baby back rib. It is a Dr. Pepper Bears Friday, and Dr. Pepper runs cold here in Chicago. It's one of a kind. It's the best 23 flavors in football from kickoff to the final whistle. It's a pepper thing. You get one of those dirty Dr. Peppers everybody loves.
6: At McDonald's.
2: Yeah. Let's get out to the Yingling guest hotline.
6: It's dirty.
2: And bring in Jace McKee. He'll be on the call Sunday. Sidelines at Soldier Field for the home opener in what is already a big matchup in week two. All the divisional games are big, right, J-Mac?
6: Right.
2: There's no such thing as, it's early, it's not a big game. When it's a division game, it's a big game, correct?
7: Correct. You got to have a playoff mindset when it comes to a divisional opponent. And, you know, on Sunday, home opener, an opponent that's won the last six at your stadium. So great opportunity for the new look Chicago Bears, you know, and it's going to be a great opportunity for our Bears.
2: It's a far cry from the days when you were playing for this franchise and it was still sort of built around Lovey's defense and the Monsters and
6: Tampa 2.
2: I don't know if they'll ever be able to stop anybody, but the Bears have finally caught up. I mean, it took a while, but they're playing modern 21st century football, and it's probably weird for a lot of older Bears fans. We're talking about, will they ever get stops? But it does kind of feel like the offense has arrived with what they have.
7: Yeah, it really has. I mean, my biggest question, and we talked about it last week, was this receiving core with them being so young and, you know, having guys that's unproven, not being able to, you know, getting their first opportunity to be the lead guys. And they responded in the blocking game. So it really helped us with generating explosive runs. And they made big catches throughout the game in its entirety. And I just love the way that, you know, everybody on that offense, you know, had a say in terms of, you know, what they did offensively. And some of the key guys we thought would be the marquee names didn't really, you know, have that many opportunities. Talk about Colson Loveland. You thought he'd have been a guy that would have been the guy that was heavily targeted by Caleb Williams. But it was a complete opposite. A guy who you may not have thought would have been was Khalif Raymond. So it's exciting to see this offense start and hear Ben Johnson say this is the worst that we're going to be.
2: Yeah.
7: And it's just going to be even more exciting to see how good this offense can be, you know, here throughout the season in its entirety.
2: So I think coaching matters in this league more than any other, just because of how important week-to-week preparation is and what scheme can do to help teams. That said, you got to have horses. You got to have players.
6: Got to have the ponies.
2: And Ben's had some ponies, whether he was calling plays in Detroit or doing it now. But I wonder how you see it all these years when you think about the Ben matchups against Brian Flores. He has had the better of him a lot. He scored points on Brian Flores' defense. He's gone over 30 a few times. He's won five of the six matchups head-to-head. Had a chance to make it a clean six last year, but blew it along the lakefront. But what do you see when you watch Ben's offense against Brian Flores' defense? Because we know how good Flores is. Why do you think Ben's had a little bit of an advantage of him and has all those W's?
7: Yeah, for me, it's two words. It's answers and adjustments, right? So when you look at the exotic pressures, the exotic looks that a Brian Flores defense presents to an offense, you know, Ben Johnson has answers to it. And what I mean by answers is he understands that, hey, I got to make sure that my receivers understand where they can be hot. My quarterback has to understand where he needs to go with that football right away if we can't pick up, you know, this blitz in protection. And the adjustments he makes, you know, on the flyer at halftime, it's just a matter of, hey, if they're doing this, how do we adjust to it? What type of pressure can I expect how are they trying to attack us offensively? And he makes those key adjustments so that way that offense can still flow and they can still put points on the scoreboard.
6: We watched Green Bay have mass confusion on the offensive line, between the O-line, between the running back. They come up with that kind of muddle look where they've got 6-7 guys on the line of scrimmage. They all come to rush. Two guys drop off. How difficult is that as an offensive line and a running back? Because the running back's 6 guy usually staying in the block. How difficult is that for you guys to kind of communicate and piece together?
7: It's very difficult because obviously if you're not on the same page, you're going to get a free runner on that quarterback. And that's what we saw more often than not. And it's just a matter of how are you, what type of protection are you going to call based upon that front? And knowing that, hey, they may bring 7 guys. They may bring 5 and drop those remaining guys. And if you're not on the same page, there's going to be a free run that's going to hit that quarterback. So that's what I mean by the adjustments that Ben Johnson and company is able to make. They may get that look and it may burn them the first time, but they'll go back to the sideline and make an adjustment to where, hey, you know what? Now, if we get this 7-man front, we're going to call a 5-down look, a 5-0 look to where, you know, our 5 are on their 5 bigs. Running back, you're on that linebacker that's to your side, and we may have a free linebacker on the backside, but that's the quarterback's man. So that's the type of communication that goes on, you know, at the line of scrimmage, on the sideline in terms of Ben Johnson and his offensive staff making these adjustments.
2: And that's where you have to throw it, right? If it's on the quarterback, that's where that ball's got to go, I'm assuming?
7: Yeah, so if that extra man is blitzing and obviously he's the quarterback's man, well, the quarterback has to understand where the hot is, right? Where that receiver is breaking his route off hot, because that's your man. So if you're back there patting that football, you don't understand where to go with that football based upon who's blitzing and who your responsibility is in terms of that blitz. Well, guess what? You're going to get hit in the mouth. It's going to be a long day, because when Brian Flores smells blood in the water, he's going to keep sending them sharks at you.
2: And that was the case in how it got away from the Packers in the fourth quarter last week in week 1. We're talking to Jason McKee here on your home for the Bears on a Bears Dr. Pepper Friday. It's Carmen in New York on ESPN Chicago and the ESPN Chicago app. The Bears are the only team in the NFL since the start of last season when Ben arrived here to have multiple games of more than 250 rushing yards. Few other teams have done it once. The Bears have now done it 3 times. Why is this run game so successful?
7: I mean, it starts up front with that offensive line. I mean, and they run majority of the runs to the right. And I would too, if I had that type of offensive line, if I had that type of, you know, grit and those Grizzly Bears on the right side of that line, I mean, Darnell Wright, Jonah Jackson, I mean, those guys are fantastic and they get after it. And you have 2 running backs that you can put back there and that just bring a lot to the table. They can run in on the interior, run on the perimeter, run with physicality, run with good contact balance. So it's a good mix that they have. And I think, you know, with that offensive line and these running backs in unison and everybody, not just the O-line, but the tight ends, receivers, everybody blocking with an emphasis and passion in terms of wanting to spring explosive runs, wanting to wear down their opponent. And we saw the results of that in Carolina. You had those D linemen tapping out, you know, trying to get out of the game because they were getting, you know, out physical by the Bears offense.
2: So we've talked about all the good. The bad is still the defense. There's no way to sugarcoat it at this point. They've got to just find a way to try to, I guess, continue to coach them up, get them better. Getting healthy would help too if they could ever get Kyler Gordon back. But how do you see, you know, this defense after week 1 and maybe some of the challenges against the Vikings, even if they're playing a backup quarterback, which we think they're going to be playing in Carson Wentz?
7: Yeah, I mean, it goes back. It starts all up front. I mean, they've got to get pressure on the quarterback. And we've seen this time and time again, you know, stemming back from last year, giving up a boatload of yards in total offense. And they did the same thing against the Panthers. So you got to get things corrected. That front 4 has to get pressure on the quarterback. I don't care if it's a starter, a backup, whoever it is. You've got to make them uncomfortable in the pocket because you know you're shorthanded on the back end. And the Dennis Allen defense, he doesn't want to bring second-level pressure. He doesn't want to bring third-level pressure, bringing safeties, because that's going to make him even more vulnerable on the back end. And you look at Jordan Love, who threw for over Carson Wentz, who had 3 touchdowns last week. I mean, he's a veteran that has weapons at his disposal. So it's not like he's a guy that's seen a lot of things and has a lot of weapons at his disposal. So the stage isn't going to be too bright for him, but you got to make him uncomfortable in the pocket.
6: 0 expectations from the defense. That's what I have. That's what I had last week. That's what I have. But they made a name for themselves last year with the turnovers. They got 3 turnovers this week. And, you know, one was a fumble, one was the interception, one was the muff punt.
2: Yeah.
6: And so you stole three possessions for your offense. And with an offense as potent as the Chicago Bears, can that be enough for this defense, even if it's going to give up yardage, even if it's going to give up points? If it could steal three possessions a game for the offense, is that enough to make this a viable defense?
7: Yeah, I'm going to say no. And I think, you know, with this offense, we can't get enamored by how many points we scored in week one and expect our offense to be able to shoulder that load each and every week. There's going to be times throughout the season where the offense isn't going to be clicking on all cylinders, and they're going to have to rely on this defense to get a stop or the defense to lead us to a victory. And so, you know, at the end of the day, a lot of those takeaways we got last year, those guys aren't in the building anymore. And, you know, it's hard to really rely on this defense to generate those type of takeaways week in and week out. So, you know, they got to do it the hard way. You got to be able to stop the run. You got to be effective in being able to stop the pass. You got to be effective in terms of getting the quarterback's jersey dirty and getting sacks on the quarterback. So I think if you don't have that type of combination, you know, throughout this season, it's going to be very tough for this Bears team to, I think, to really have a repeat performance of what they did last year, because we cannot expect this offense to put up 59 each and every week and shoulder the load every single week.
2: Not every week. All right, who do you guys have this weekend for high school football tonight?
7: Yeah, we got Montini, another tough opponent.
2: Oh, boy.
7: Yeah,
2: that kid, so my son is a freshman at NAS. I know Montini beat NAS last week. I mean, everybody, the quarterback's going to Miami, right?
7: Yeah, he's a stud, man.
2: Oh,
7: he's,
2: my God.
7: He's special. You know, hopefully we make him unspecial. I'm saying all the things I got to do tonight with our defense. The Bears got to do, man.
2: You guys have these guys, every week you guys are playing. You're playing a quarterback every that's week. Going to Kentucky. You're playing to a quarterback that's going to Miami. It's like every week for you.
7: I want it all, though. I don't want to play, no disrespect to anybody, in high school football. I want to play. If you want to be the best, you got to play the best. And sometimes you're going to get whooped by the best. But you never lose, you learn. So we're learning from experiences, applying it so that way we can be on top.
2: I love it.
6: But Jason, you did make Illinois high school football history last week. You lost to a team and got their coach fired. I mean, that's
7: unbelievable.
6: Yeah, that's unbelievable. That's
7: Thank you, Yurko.
2: I found the positive. Leave it to Yurko to find the positive, Jay.
7: Yurko, just stomp on me. Just stomp on me, Yurko.
6: Good luck tonight.
7: You're my guy, man.
6: Good luck tonight. That's the important
2: Good luck tonight
6: thing.
2: Is right, my man. Have a great broadcast Sunday. We'll talk to you next week, all right?
7: All right, fellas, have a good day.
2: See you,
7: man.
2: Jason. You. See you, buddy. God bless. That's Jason McKee. We love him. Yeah, he, of course, a coach at Carmel Mundelein. Every week, and last week, they had to play Providence.
6: Yeah.
2: They had to play Hersey to start the year. Their quarterback's going to Kentucky. This kid at Montini, like I said, they beat Naz last week. And I wasn't at any of the game last week. My son was there for a little while. And then just from what I heard from some people, too, like, this kid's a five-star. Like, he's legit. I'm blanking on his name. Forgive me. It's I think his first name might be Isaac. I can't remember. But this kid's going to Miami, Florida. He's a five-star recruit. And I heard he's just an absolute stud. I was talking to Coach Luna. Rudy Luna is one of the coaches at NAS. I saw
6: Sweet
2: him on
6: Rudy.
2: Wednesday. And we were talking about it. And he's like, Carmen, he's like, this kid. He goes, you could see it. It's
8: Izzy
2: special.
8: Abrams, five-star recruit.
2: Izzy Abrams, yeah. And he was like, Coach Luna was like, this kid is.
6: Yeah, they've got Fenwick later in the year, De La Salle, Marist. I don't know who.
2: The Providence thing is still so weird.
6: St. Ignatius College prep football. It's all Catholic schools.
2: Leave it to you.
6: Right?
2: Going to bring up.
6: Well, I thought it was a funny way to approach it.
2: It was funny.
6: You lost the game. The coach got fired. First time in Illinois high school football history. It ever happened.
2: I don't think nobody can understand what happened.
6: Yeah.
2: And what was going on behind the scenes at Providence?
6: Everybody down there probably knows.
2: Maybe.
6: Providence is in where? Is
2: New
6: it
2: Lenox.
6: New Lenox?
2: Yeah, New Lenox.
6: People in New Lenox, Frankfort.
2: Yeah.
6: That area. Homer Glen.
2: So weird, though.
6: Lamont.
2: Fifth-ranked team in the state.
6: Trust me.
2: Yeah. Something.
6: Well, they know. Somebody was complaining. You don't just fire a guy. Number one team at the 5A. You don't just fire a guy. Because you feel like it. Somebody's doing some bitching and moaning behind the scenes.
2: Wow.
6: And then finally, whoever the guy is, the priest that runs Providence Catholic just decided, okay, it's enough for me. I've had enough.
2: Man, crazy.
6: Yeah, nuts. I don't know what happened. I don't have any insight on it, but people know.
2: Speaking of crazy, should we play the Jalen Johnson sound real quick? Jalen Johnson was addressing the media yesterday. You want to play the video of this, Jack? With the video of it? And Jalen Johnson was addressing the media, and what's the best way I could set this up? Like, he was asked about going against Justin Jefferson, basically, right?
8: Yes, and there's two separate clips here. So the first one he's asked, essentially, the question's in there. It's about Justin Jefferson and going up against
2: him. All right, let's take a listen, a look and a listen. You can see it on the video stream, too. Go ahead.
9: Do you kind of enjoy that rivalry at this point between you guys?
10: Nah, I don't enjoy going against the best guys in the league.
9: You don't?
2: So he said he said you enjoy the rivalry. He said, no, I don't enjoy going against the best guys in the league. And then they said, you don't? He said, no. Now, is Jalen Johnson just being...
6: I think it's tongue-in-cheek.
2: Tongue-in-cheek?
6: I think he's being sarcastic.
2: He's being a little sarcastic?
6: Facetious, yeah.
2: Yeah.
6: Yeah, I don't worry about what he says.
2: What's the next clip, Jack?
8: So they were asking him more specifically about Justin Jefferson and him as a receiver. So this is also a longer clip just explaining what Jefferson does well and things like that.
2: All right.
10: Justin's always been, I would say, top one or two, I would say, since probably his second year in the league. So, I mean, just supposed to wide receiver, guy who make plays, make really good catches, runs good routes. I don't think there's a flaw to his game. So, I mean, just somebody you look forward to.
11: Does it matter who's throwing in the ball in terms of what you're looking for?
10: Me, no. I mean, at the end of the day, you got to cover the routes. You have to understand what they're doing, how they're getting the ball. I mean, at times, of course, ball placement and where they throw it, how on time they throw the balls and things like that. But, I mean, for the most part, you got to go out there and cover.
2: He's right about that.
6: Yeah,
2: Justin,
6: he's good.
2: Justin Jefferson is mostly going to be out wide. You know, I don't know if Kevin O'Connell will try to get him in the slot against the rookie a little bit. But only about 27% of Justin Jefferson's snaps have come out of the slot since the start of 2023, Yerk. Only about 27%. And will O'Connell try to get a mismatch that he likes by moving him inside? Maybe. Just 7 of his 34 snaps in week 1 were out of the slot. So that's just 20%. Down from what the trend has been the last couple of years. But when Jalen says he's been one of the best, I mean, he's not kidding. Since coming into the NFL in 2020, all right? He came in during the COVID year in 2020. That was his rookie year. No wide receiver in the league has averaged more yards per target than JJ. He's at 9.7 yards per target. That is a minimum of 500 targets. He's number one. He's also first in total receiving yards. He's second in receptions, and he's third in first downs. He truly is one of the best of the best. For my money, he is the best wide receiver in the league. He matched his total last year because of all their subpar quarterback play last year. He had just 2 touchdowns. He did have 2 last week in the win. His first touchdown, the bomb on the free play they had,
6: yeah,
2: when Green Bay was offsides, and Carson Wentz took his shot at the end of the second quarter. That catch was just spectacular. I mean, it is absolutely breathtaking. He's so good, and for my money, he's the best in the league. So they will have their hands full, as they always do. Yurko's going to give you his keys to the game coming up as we get ready for the Week 2 matchup between the Bears and the Vikings at Soldier on Sunday. Yurko's keys right around the corner on ESPN Chicago.
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27: Back to school season means backpacks, schedules, and busy mornings. But there's one thing a lot of families forget to plan for. What happens when school germs start spreading and someone gets sick? Joining us now is Dr. Peter McCullough with some smart ways to be prepared before the school year begins. So, Doctor, back to school is exciting, but it also seems to be the time of year that families start getting sick again. Why does this season hit so many households?
28: Because people miss an opportunity, and that is to use nasal sprays and throat sprays twice a day preventively. These have been shown to reduce the common cold, flu, RSV, and other viral infections, but it has to be done twice a day on a regular basis.
27: What are some of the most common health issues that families run into once the school season does start?
28: The kids are back in school, they're coughing, they're sneezing, and they clearly spread viruses and other illnesses. 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
30: No. But Jason, you did make Illinois high school football history last week. You lost to a team and got their coach fired.
31: That's unbelievable.
30: Thank you, Yurko.
2: Amazing. Absolutely amazing.
30: They're 2-2, Mundelein.
2: Mundelein's 2-2.
30: Carmel Mundelein is 2-2.
2: Jason McKee's team.
30: And they've got a very tough schedule.
2: It's brutal every week.
30: We acknowledge that. But it was a way of bringing up what happened last week with Providence Catholic.
2: So great.
30: You know, kind of in a comical, funnier way.
2: And J-Mac's like you. He can bust balls. Yeah. He loves it. He embraces it.
30: If you're in an NFL locker room, you're going to get your chops busted.
2: You better know how to bust balls. You better know how to take it.
30: You got to be able to take it. If you're going to dish it out, you better be able to take it.
2: Absolutely.
30: So that's the way it works.
2: All right, it's time for Yurko's Keys. Everybody loves it. 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They got Fox Lake Honda now, of
30: course. Fox Lake Honda.
2: Yes. More on them in a minute as we talk about our Cover 5, too.
30: Yeah, a lot of stuff.
2: Cadillac, Buick, GMC, Hodgkins. They have it all. Bro. Yurko, you're playing golf with some of the Advantage guys today, aren't
30: you? Yeah, we're heading out today. It's going to be
2: Delaney. Going with Ahmad today?
30: Ahmad today. We're playing with him. Delaney. Andrew Delaney, one of our, what do we call, marketing consultants?
2: Correct.
30: MCs can't win. You make them rust like tin. MCs, marketing consultants. And a new Raider. The new Raider,
2: yes,
30: Ronnie.
2: Ron.
30: Ronnie, new Raider.
2: I'm a little jealous. Have fun.
30: So it's the four of us going out to RFCC to have a little bit of fun.
2: I've played that country club, that golf course, and it is very, very nice.
30: Is it?
2: Yes.
30: Very nice.
2: It's a good little track.
30: River Forest Country Club?
2: It is, yes, I believe it's River
30: That's
2: Forest.
30: That's exactly
2: yes.
30: it.
2: Yeah.
30: That's it's, why I said RFCC.
2: It's really good.
30: Beautiful.
2: So have fun.
30: It's going to be my maiden voyage there.
2: You'll like it.
30: Karma's the question you need to ask.
2: I'm going to ask you, week two, Bears-Vikings at Soldier Field. Yurko, what are the keys to the game?
30: Carmen, I'm glad you asked, okay? Here's the keys to a Bears victory against the Minnesota Vikings on the lakefront. Did I say Vikings?
2: I think you said Vikings.
30: Vikings. The Minnesota Vikings on the lakefront.
2: I like Vikings better.
30: So do I. It's very representative. Is Viking Scott still
2: on
30: there,
2: still
30: too?
2: There. He's
30: we'll get you a Viking we'll Scott. You got to be patient,
2: you
30: all
2: wait.
30: Right? Right after I'm done telling you how the Bears are going to beat the Minnesota Vikings. Key number one, El Comunicado, communications, okay? Quarterback, offensive line, running backs. We've got to make sure if we're going to slide left, everybody understands what's going on. Three-on-three concepts. If they bring seven, that's the loose guy. We got to get the ball out of there. Key number two. This team was oft penalized last week. Got to cut down on the penalties if you're going to have a chance for victory. Clean it up, fellas. It's got to be a whole lot cleaner. And keep Dio off the field if he can't stop putting hands to the face mask. Key number three. All right, you got to keep forcing the turnovers. Like I said, this defense is no good. It's not good. It's not good. They've got to steal possessions for the offense. Get the offense the football as much as you can. They're going to have to steal possessions. How do you do that? You can intercept the ball. You can fumble the ball. You can stop them on fourth down. Stop them when they're trying to go for a fourth down. Special teams. That's the way you can get the ball back, back to the offense. And whether we like it or not, that's all this defense can do, and that's all they're really kind of known for. Key number four. Sloppy football usually includes missed tackles. And last week, we had a lot of missed tackles by the Chicago Bears. Let's clean up the tackling. Okay, it's getting the head on the right side. Clean up the tackling. See what you hit. You want to clean up that tackling. I don't want to see one missed tackle this week. Don't drive me crazy, guys. Key number five. The cornerbacks need to step up their game. 29-1. You don't get names this week,
2: especially
30: fellas.
2: This week.
30: You're just numbers. 1-29 need to pick up their game. Better second half last week. Better second half last week. First half was abysmal. First half was abysmal. It was terrible. It was Mel Blunt. You remember Mel
2: Blunt.
30: Yeah,
2: what about Mel Blunt? Mel Blunt was great.
30: Mel Blunt, Anus Williams were Anus Williams shaking their heads. Last week, watching the Chicago Bears corners play in the first half.
2: Mel Blunt and Anus Williams.
30: Yeah, Anus Williams.
0: Aeneas. Johnson and Stevenson specifically, right?
2: Yeah. No. Stop it.
30: What's he doing?
2: He just said he doesn't even get names.
30: 1-29.
2: Yeah, you better watch it. You're going to get a smack over there, Jack, if you're not
30: that's
2: careful.
30: That's what, see?
2: You're going to get a smack.
30: Randy in Seattle's not going to fly in to save you anymore, okay?
2: You better watch it.
30: That was an intervention when he took us to lunch that day.
2: That's a big football thing you'll notice.
30: Like sat me down. He told me to be nicer to you, and here you are getting lippy with me.
2: When coaches are mad at players, it's just numbers.
30: Numbers.
2: Just numbers.
30: That way you don't say blank in this guy. You just say 29-1.
2: You have to earn the last
30: name. You earn the last name.
2: Otherwise, they just call you by the number.
30: You see him? He was champing at the bet to come at me there.
2: You better watch it.
30: You see that?
0: He's just asking a question.
30: Watch
2: it.
30: Those are the keys to a Bears victory against the Minnesota Vikings on the lakefront.
2: All right, let's
30: noon, Soldier Field on... Now, did you see what he just did?
2: No, what did he do now?
30: He made an aggressive move at me just now.
2: Are you triggered?
30: I can see it through the glass.
2: Is your personal space being invaded?
0: Nobody can ask a question around here.
30: Oh, boy, you're going to ask a question.
2: That's funny, Jack.
30: I'm going to ask the questions.
2: That's pretty funny, Jack. You better watch it. You're going to get, I'm telling you, he's going to come in there. He's going to wring your neck if you're not
0: careful.
30: Yes, I do. I'm not physically violent.
2: Let's go to Vikings.
30: And the only thing I'm afraid is he might lick me.
2: All right.
30: All right.
2: Let's go to Vikings, Scott. Good. Thank you for the donuts earlier this week. Nicely done.
1: Anything can help my buddies on ESPN Radio 1000. By the way, I do have an idea, a quick idea for the marketing department. You know, you had that shirt on last week, Angry Runs, Carmen?
2: Yes.
1: How about Dirty Runs? Dirty Runs with some of the faces of the co-host that always got to make extra runs to the bathroom. That would be a good marketing shirt.
2: Not bad.
30: Oh, boy, I've had the Dirty Runs, too. Gross, you got to shower after the Dirty Runs.
2: I keep saying I'm going to update my Angry Run collection because my young guy had two Angry Runs last year. I've got the old Dante Foreman Angry Run shirt. I need to get my new Bears Monongai one from last year. All right. Sorry, I digress. What do you want to talk about this match?
1: I'm going to give you a lot of information that most Bear fans, because they're rose-colored glasses, I understand we're in the Chicagoland area, yes. So I understand that. Last year, Caleb Williams, 21 of 35 for 210, one touchdown, 16 of 32 for 193 and no touchdowns against Flores' defense.
2: Yeah.
1: So not it's great. Not a guarantee that he's going to light it up.
2: No, of course not.
1: Correct.
2: Of course not.
1: A Viking update on injuries, they put Jordan Mason with a thumb injury. Brian O'Neill didn't practice this week. That's the only two major injuries. But what people don't realize, think about this. Carson Wentz played well in the second half last week.
2: Yeah.
1: He didn't get any reps at all with the number ones because of the competition between Murray and McCarthy. So as you see the game progressed, he progressed with how well he played. So it could be even more could be even more trouble for the Bears. Now, there's three keys for the Vikings to win this game. Don't turn it over like Yurko mentioned in his keys. If they win the turnover battle, I can't see the Bears scoring 31 against that D, and I can see the Vikings easily scoring 31. Other thing is, don't be a Matt LaFleur. Take the points. Will Reichert's one of the three best kickers in the game, was 37 of 39 last year, and one of them hit a wire in London. So he can make the kicks. Take the 3 points, we can get it. And the biggest one, because of the Bears' secondary, and the only one that Yurko forgot in his thing was Toast Patterson would have even been disgusted with the boy the secondary played for the Bears
30: Elvis.
1: And the Giants, is take early shots. You probably have one of the best 1-2-3 cores with Jennings, Addison, and Jefferson in the league. Easy. Take advantage of the Bears' weakness in the secondary, you know, pass rush, and let's light this Chicago Bear team up. I got 38-24 Vikings.
2: 38-24. Jeez. Oh, stop it. Juwan Jennings, by the way, hasn't practiced all week. Remember that. So, but they do have a...
1: It was a personal matter, Carm. It was a personal matter.
2: That's right. I remember that. I do remember they listed it that way on Wednesday. It was personal. So he'll be totally good to go?
1: He's fully good to go. The only one that's in question
2: right now. I do remember that. It was personal.
1: Mason's out.
2: That's true. I do remember that.
1: And be careful of the rookie running back of the fifth round, Claiborne. He'll try to get some extra like third down plays in that to replace Jones. He runs like a 4-2-3. And
2: especially
1: you mentioned how many missed tackles the Bears had. That guy gets out in space, it's going to be trouble.
2: All right, Scotty, there you go. There's Viking Scott's breakdown. 38-24. You want to talk about rose-colored glasses. Get out of here.
30: Yeah, well, listen, I could
2: see. If the Bears lose by 14.
30: I could see the Bears.
2: I'll send his office donuts on Monday.
30: I can see the Bears defense giving up 38 points. I can see that. Oof. That's not a shot. That's how bad they are. But I also see the Bears scoring 45 to 38. I'll take it. It's a win and a cover.
2: I'll send Viking Scott donuts if they lose by two touchdowns. They better not lose by two touchdowns. Okay, the Vikings are 5.5 points for far. Five point favorite.
30: You said it, and I'll deliver them.
2: All right.
30: You buy them, I'll deliver them. Right. I'll go right by his State Farm agency on Calumet
2: Avenue.
30: Drop
2: them off.
30: Beautiful Hammond,
2: I'll pay.
30: Indiana.
2: All right.
30: By the way, he is home. His business is in Hammond, Indiana.
2: Okay.
30: He's very excited about the Bears.
2: Horseshoe Hammond. Down. That's where Waddle and Sylvia are today for Football Friday.
30: Two to six
2: into White Sox baseball. The Brunch Rush is coming up next.
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2: One of our favorite trips every year, Yurko and I with some listeners head down to Louisville and Versailles, Kentucky. We go over to Woodford Reserve.
30: Thieve bourbon.
2: We thieve some bourbon. It's so much fun. Man. We picked a single barrel of Woodford Double Oak back in
30: hops.
2: The spring. And now it's ready to taste it. What did you say?
30: We finger hops. Remember? What is that stuff?
2: It's not hops. It's
30: what were we fingering?
2: It's corn and mat. It's
30: mash. It was mash. The mash.
2: They're not making beer. It's not hops.
30: We go down. We finger the mash.
2: We finger the mash.
30: We thieve the bourbon. We have all types of fun, Carm.
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2: Just every once in a while. You know, maybe not all the time. Every once in a while.
30: Every blue moon, Carm.
2: It is time for the Brunch Rush on a Bears Dr. Pepper football Friday. We are having fun with a capital F, Yurko. White Sox won last night.
30: Mm-hmm.
2: Let's keep the good times rolling. Maybe Mune's back. Maybe snaps out of it.
30: Maybe. Maybe
2: home brings, run last night.
30: Maybe he brings everybody with him.
2: Maybe. Let's
30: bring
2: go, boys. Come
30: you.
2: On, boys. And the Cubs can clinch a wild card berth and a playoff berth this weekend. They're in Cincinnati. They were at Churchill. Did you see Bregman's horse won? Did you see this?
30: I didn't know. I saw they were at Churchill. I saw the picture, but I don't know which horse won.
2: I thought somebody said Bregman's horse won.
39: Bregman's horse won.
2: And they were all there. They're flying high.
30: He's got a number of horses. Which horse
2: that
30: won?
2: I don't know. One of Bregman's horses won. They stopped at Churchill because, you know, Churchill's only about, I don't know, probably not even 2 hours to Cincinnati.
30: Right.
2: So they all went because Thursday nights this time of year, they have the meet.
30: Yeah.
2: The Churchill meet is they run on Thursday night, so they were having a blast on the off day. They go to Cincinnati this weekend.
39: Act of Parliament was the name.
2: Oh, good name.
30: Act of Parliament.
2: Good name.
30: Whoa.
2: All right, it's time for the Brunch Rush brought to you by Horseshoe Hammock Casino, celebrating 30 years of winning moments. And again, Waddle and Sylvie live for the second Football Friday of the year at Horseshoe Hammond Casino today, 2 until 6, to get you home after Rich Eisen. All right, Jack, take it away.
0: All right, first and foremost, let's start with the Bears. This is sound from earlier in the week. It's Ben Johnson talking about the secondary. This is sound from Tuesday. Ben Johnson talking about Jalen Johnson and Tyreek Stevenson. Right. This is the clip right here.
1: I have not spoken individually with Jalen or Tyreek. I addressed the team earlier today, and then they ended up breaking and going with their respective coaches. I'll circle back with them on Wednesday when we get back together. But, both of them, I talked to them after the game in the locker room. They were excited that the team won the game. But I think both of them felt like that they could play better than they did. And the tape appeared that way to me. I thought they both had strong training camps. And so, really wanted to hit the ground running. And I don't think we did in terms of, what we were expecting in that game. So, good news is this, we got a chance next week to come back and start all over again. We've had some, instances in the past where we don't play as well as we want to 1 week, and we'll come back the next week and play a whole lot better. I expect that out of them. They're pros. They know what it looks like. And, I know they're also really resilient individuals as well. They know they're talented and this team needs them. So they'll bounce back. No problem.
0: Do you think Jalen Johnson can ever return to being an elite cornerback?
2: You know, it's pretty fleeting in this league. That's just the way it is. Guys get older, they get a little bit hurt, some of their skills diminish. It's fleeting. I don't know how else to put it. Do I think he could ever get back to an elite level? This is not exclusive to Jalen Johnson. Does Sauce Gardner play like he did, you know, when his first year and a half or so?
30: Yeah.
2: When we thought he was going to be, oh, this guy's destined for greatness? No. You know, it really is fleeting in this league. And I'm not trying to make excuses. They're professional athletes. I'm not doing that. I'm just telling you the realities. And I think Yurko would agree with this. You want to talk about a hard position to play? Go play corner in this league with all the skill and all the talent and all the size. Like, it is hard. It is. Now, that's their job. We expect a certain level. They're getting paid. Will he ever get back to what he once was? Might be unrealistic to ask. Now, that doesn't mean he can't play better. Yurko just documented in his keys. They got to play a little bit better.
30: I will give you a perfect example. Bryce Pop, when he left us and went to Buffalo, had 17 and a half sacks and was voted the AFC Defensive Player of the Year. He hurt his groin the next year. Young man still. Hurt his groin the next year, recovered from that groin injury, was never the same player again, ever. Would he ever recapture what he had? He never did. And it was whatever was taken away was the difference that allowed him to get around the corner and get to the quarterback when he had that groin injury. And that's the same thing you have. Muscular injuries, take it out of you. You rehab. You think you're close to being back to 100%, but you're missing that 7%, and it's that 7% that made the difference of you being a stud corner and now you just being a guy that's out there surviving.
2: That's the harsh reality of this league, man. And again, I don't mean to make that as like I'm making an excuse. I just think that's the reality. And I think that's a big ask, Jack. I really do. I think we've seen the best, unfortunately.
30: Yeah.
2: And I think it's in the rear view. He could go out and prove us all wrong.
30: I wish you would.
2: Wrong, and I wish you would too.
30: I wish you would.
2: But I think it's probably in the rear view at this point. Let's see if they just can get a little bit better from last week. And again, we're not asking them to be anything that they can't be or that's totally unreasonable. Can you be like 18th in the league? Hell, can you be 20th? It might be good enough. You just can't be 28th.
30: No.
2: In the league on defense.
30: Just be a little bit better.
2: A little bit better. What else we got, Jack?
0: Waddle and Sylvie asked a really good question yesterday. It was on Sylvie's Twitter poll. Which do you trust the most, the Bears defense, the White Sox starting pitching, or the Cubs bullpen?
2: Starting
30: pitching, bullpen, or?
2: What do you trust most? So none of these are good right now.
0: These are all bad.
2: That's the point.
0: The Cubs bullpen.
30: Starting pitching.
0: White Sox starting pitching. Or the Bears defense.
2: Probably the White Sox starting pitching. Eric Fetty missed some bats last night. He struck out six. I was calling for it.
0: Davis Martin hasn't been bad recently.
2: Prayer worked. Hasn't been.
30: I guess by default, yeah.
2: White Sox starters, yeah. Probably by default.
30: By default.
2: I think the Cubs bullpen's a hot mess, isn't it?
30: I believe so.
2: Would everybody agree?
0: I mean, Jacob Webb hasn't pitched well. Mess. I think, unfortunately, I think he's just a guy who has taxed that arm this season because the Cubs relied on him so much through the middle of the season that he just can't get it done right now. Daniel Palencia hasn't been the same since coming back from injury.
2: Two injuries.

0: desperate for a pass rusher?
1: Yeah.
0: That'll be the price. How many teams are desperate?
1: Chris Canty kind of alluded to that. Did you want to play that real quick, Jack? I don't want to hijack the segment, but you want to play? Because Chris Canty was talking about that on the morning on Sportsmanlike.
2: We all know what the Chicago Bears need. They need consistent pass rush up front. They could use another guy on the back end. Guess what? The guys are out there. I mentioned Kayvon Thibodeau and Uchenna Nwosu and Max Crosby. Also, Joey Porter Jr. with the Detroit Lions. What's going on there? I'm just saying, if you're the front office for the Chicago Bears, seeing what you saw last night with the Detroit Lions and their struggles, Detroit knows they got a problem. You know they got a problem. The whole league know they got a problem. You better think about beating your division rival, who looks like your primary competition, to the punch to get the players you need to compete at a championship level.
1: How aggressive do you want to be? First of all, he misspoke there. It's the Joey Porter Jr. is on the Steelers, not the Lions. I think he had Lions on his brain. Are the Steelers really going to trade Joey Porter Jr.? I mean, maybe.
0: Only if they're disgruntled with the fact that he didn't want to play.
1: Right.
0: And he wants a new contract and that kind of thing. Only if they're disgruntled. But usually they handle that stuff pretty well down
1: there. Usually they do with younger players. I'll have the conversation, and I think we will as fans here in the coming weeks and months. Like, how aggressive should they be? I don't think it's unreasonable to expect that they get a little aggressive, especially if this offense is as good as we think. Let's see a few more data points, right? But like, I think it's going to be really good.
0: Yeah.
1: Really, really good. I thought that going into the season, my attitude is the same after week one. Not that you expect them to blow up for 500 yards and 50 plus points. You know, that's unlikely. You might not even have another one of those this year. That doesn't mean that you won't be a great offense. So I don't think it's unreasonable to start asking, you know, should they be a little bit more aggressive maybe than they want to be, or get out of their comfort zone a little to add something to this defense that could really help. What else, Jack?
3: I watched a movie last night, No Country for Old Men, yesterday afternoon, actually.
1: Yeah, I was going to say, you watched it in the afternoon.
3: I watched it in the afternoon. Afternoon into the evening.
0: I imagine we're going to see your little ratings thing come
3: up
0: there.
3: Yes, we are. Here it is.
0: Let's see where No Country for Old Men ends up.
3: No Country for Old Men lands in the tier of great acting, decent movie. I have it pretty low, comparatively.
0: Your movie now... has been disrespected.
3: So I'm going to lay it out. If you're just joining us for the first time, you haven't heard my movie reviews yet. I'm 25 years old. Carmen and Yurko have given me 25 movies that I need to see as a 25-year-old person to kind of just understand movies and their thoughts on what movies are. So I have watched 17 of these movies. Luckily, there's 8 weeks until my 26th birthday, and I have 8 movies left to go. So I'll watch one a week, We'll get it perfectly done. My best movie on the list is Psycho, Silence of the Lambs, number 2, Jaws and Casablanca. Then there's a big tier gap. Training Day, Terminator, Caddyshack, Pulp Fiction. Then you've got what's the name of it? The one with Jack Nicholson. One Flew Over the Cuckoo's Nest. Cool Hand Luke. And right after Cool Hand Luke is where I put No Country for Old Men.
0: Above Boogie Nights.
3: It's above Boogie Nights, and I'd say that's kind of where the tier gap is. It's above Blazing Saddles. It's above Swingers. Vision Quest, Porky's, and then Boondock Saints was one of the worst movies I've ever seen. That's at the bottom.
1: That's fine. In his group of great acting, decent movie, he's got literally like four. He's got three movies that are all-time. Like, One Flew Over the Cuckoo's Nest is probably one of the best movies ever made. It's one of the best movies ever made. It's one of the most it's one of the most highly decorated movies of all time. Not that that's necessarily the end all be all, but it's one of the most highly decorated in terms of awards won of all time. Cool Hand Luke, No Country for Old Men, which is probably the best or second best movie this century, of the 21st century, and Boogie Nights.
3: Well, I mean, going up against
1: great
3: all-time
1: greats. Decent movie
3: with great acting, right. So it elevates the movie.
1: Decent movie.
3: This is, you want me to put it above Terminator and Pulp Fiction?
1: Maybe not above Pulp Fiction, but yes.
3: Here's my thing.
0: What's your thing?
3: No Country for Old Men. I get the point. I get the premise at
1: Do
3: the
1: you?
3: End. Yes, it's about not being able to escape the violence and the march towards an inevitable end of things.
1: And what does it all mean, Jack? What does it all mean?
3: And you don't know when that's going to come. It could come.

0: at any point. That's why off screen, the main protagonist of the movie, Llewellyn, he dies off screen. You have the...
1: We just ruined it, but that's okay. It's like 20 years old.
0: It's almost 20 years old. He does die off screen.
1: Yes.
0: Dies off screen. Like, those are big moments. Big moments of the movie happen off screen in No Country for Old Men, and the ending hits you like a truck. You don't know it's coming.
1: I'm glad you, did you appreciate the ending? Telling the story about the dream?
0: Yes, I appreciated the ending.
1: A lot of metaphors going on there.
0: I would have liked to see a lot more character development for the sheriff. That was my, and I know a lot of it happens off screen, and that's supposed to be the point of the movie, but I feel like I got a lot more character development for Llewellyn than the sheriff, and the sheriff's story was a lot more interesting.
1: Well, I think the way they did the screenplay, and I've read a couple of Cormac McCarthy books. I've never read No Country. I probably should because I love the movie so much. He's a tough read, I'm not going to lie. It's, I wonder if there's more of it in the book. And I think what they did with the screenplay, Jack, was try to work as much in as quickly as they could with his voiceover at the beginning.
0: Yes, and that was
1: I think they're trying to set him up as best they can quickly because they want to get into the rest of it. But I hear where your criticism's coming from maybe on Tommy Lee Jones' character specific.
0: And I enjoyed it. It was a good movie. It was slow. It was a slow movie, and that's how Westerns are.
1: It's a slow burn. Westerns generally are. And, you know, if it's maybe not a, like a by-the-book definition Western, I mean, I think it is. There's a lot going on there. But it is a slow burn. You're right.
0: It was good because it went off of what you would expect a movie to go off of. And that it surprised you because it didn't have the classic beginning, middle, end. It kind of just jumped into the story right where it was. But there were parts where I felt like it was moving too slowly. There was a little bit. There were intense scenes, lots of intense scenes, but almost overdone a little bit with some of the random violence.
1: I will say you should watch it. Well, that's part of the theme of the movie, though, too.
0: It is part of the theme of the movie.
1: You should watch it again at some point and see if you pick up a little bit more of the symbolism and the metaphors that they're going for, because there is a lot in there. Did you like the gas station scene?
0: The gas station scene was great.
1: That's phenomenal, right? You would agree that that is an incredible scene?
0: That's a good scene.
1: All right, great.
0: That's an intense scene.
1: That is an intense,
0: great scene. The scene with Woody Harrelson.
1: That's a good one, too.
0: That's a great scene.
1: All right.
0: Okay. It's an intense scene. And it comes out of nowhere again. The death of Woody Harrelson's character comes out of nowhere, but...
1: And we keep ruining it here with who's dying in the movie. Well, a lot of people die.
0: Too bad.
1: Great movie. Go see it if you haven't. Good job, Jack. There it is. Another movie down. We checked one off the list.
2: Yeah, I'm glad one of your movies finally got lambasted.
1: It's time for Mike North's bonus play. We'll get that when we come back next.
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11: All right, odds couple, week two, NFL edition coming your way in a little bit. We'll also hit the LSU Ole Miss game. It'll be on the podcast. The podcast will be on the app around 1 o'clock, 1:30, give or take. Mike and I will record right when we're done. Out to the Yuengling guest hotline for the bonus play with Mike North. Mikey, let's get into it. Week two, what do we got, my friend?
12: First of all, One Flew Over the Cuckoo's Nest is the best movie I've ever seen.
11: There you okay. go. Tell him.
12: Saw it five times before there were blockbusters and movie channels, okay? Yes. We went and paid me. Sting number two, Casablanca number three, do with it what you will. I'm not in the greatest mood. I've been watching a Sopranos marathon for 3 days, okay? So, to be honest with you, after what happened to me last week, the Falcons get up to 6.5, and T.J. Watt decides, as Cooper Rush throws the interception.
11: I know.
12: And heaven forbid somebody put a hand on him, let him run in for the touchdown. So we go 0-1 to start out with, but guess what, Carm knows this. I step in it every so often. I'm coming back. That's right. I'm taking Atlanta if it gets to 3, hopefully. It's 2.5 right now, playing Carolina, who last week looked pretty good against the Bears, but looked pretty vulnerable defensively, not only because of Caleb, but because of them. I got two games. I'm going to take Atlanta plus 3. Rush has a game under his belt. He made that one mistake, and it was a stupid play and a bad play. But I'm looking at the line. I'm looking at home, so I'm going to take them getting 3. And the other game I'm hoping gets to 3 is Houston against Cincinnati. Joe Burrow is going to be playing. This

0: Texas Houston last week going up against Josh Allen, and this week going up against Burrow, I'm going to take Cincinnati guys plus the 3, and I think they win that football game outright.
1: Yeah, and it looks like Nico Collins will not be available for the Texans, so that is a huge blow as he's dealing with the hamstring injury. So good call on that as the Bengals are going into Houston. All right, Mike, talk to you in about an hour. Thanks, buddy.
0: Look forward to it, guys. Take care. Bye.
1: Now, there's Mike North with the bonus play on the Yuengling guest hotline. More around the NFL and the college game this weekend with one of the best, Todd Furman, live in Vegas. He'll join us when we return in 2 minutes.
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1: 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Chevy drives Chicago. You know who else is on YouTube? He's got his own channel now, too. The Bet the Board podcast is back. The boys are back after a year off. Yeah, they are on all the platforms where you can get podcasts. But Todd Furman, Payne Insider are back on YouTube doing Bet the Board. And Todd joins us each and every Friday at this time throughout the football season to go around the National Football League. We'll talk about some of the big college games as well. And there happens to be a big one down in Oxford this weekend that we will certainly touch on. Let's bring him in on the Yuengling guest hotline. It is the one and only Todd Furman. How you doing, brother?
0: I am doing well, gentlemen. Hopefully you guys are as well. A fun game to kick things off in earnest last night in the NFL. Yes. I just hope for the sake of your own sanity and Yerkes, neither one of you guys were playing against a lot of those skill players from a fantasy perspective this weekend.
15: Oh, no, I was playing against Josh Allen.
1: That sucks. Yeah. I'm glad I don't play fantasy. Hashtag free Josh. I think I've been saying it on these airwaves for quite some time. I think you feel the same way. I'm not saying Sean McDermott necessarily is a bad coach. I think he was the wrong coach for quite some time for Josh Allen and the Buffalo Bills. And I don't know what this will look like come January, but I think this is a much better version of the Bills with Joe Brady calling the plays. And I got to imagine that Josh Allen, for one, is extremely happy with the change that they made in the offseason.
0: It is definitely a lot more aggressive and explosive from an offensive standpoint, although I'm interested to see what the exact injury or nature of for DJ Moore will be with that shoulder, if it's just an AC joint sprain or something that'll keep him out a little bit longer. But I think more importantly, watching that game is seeing how valuable Dalton Kincaid can be as a tight end. You put him in line and he kind of takes that Colston Loveland mold for what the Bears expect. Last week, not being withstanding, as Colston Loveland had as many receptions as the three of us did combined.
1: That's a good point. I mean, the Bears went nuts. obviously. And, you know, you don't expect that kind of offensive performance in a game ever. I mean, it's very rare to see something as crazy as that. It just snowballed in the second half, in a good way for the Bears and in a bad way for the Panthers. Let's talk about the overreactions and the adjustments, though. And I think it's been kind of interesting this week to see how the total is ping-ponged a little bit here back and forth in Bears-Vikings. I mean, as high as 50, maybe even 50 and a half. Couple days ago, all the way down to 47 and a half. I think we're looking at 48 and a half in most places now, very close to a key number. So can you enlighten us on the battle that's happened maybe with the public and then with the pros and how they're trying to handicap the total in Bears Vikings in week two?
0: One of the most fascinating games of the entire weekend, not just because of the intrigue from a divisional standpoint, as one of these two teams can move to 2-0 in the case of the Vikings, have two big divisional wins if they're able to pull off the modest upset. But given the very different results we saw last weekend, you mentioned the crooked number the Bears put up. The offense looked as good as advertised, getting everybody involved, not named Colston Loveland. I think Khalif Raymond coming off the milk carton contributing won't be the norm for what the Bears want to do in the passing attack, but lost in that offensive outburst was how porous that defense was. And it's a major concern that I don't think has been solved. I mean, you look at some of the underlying numbers for Jalen Johnson and Tyreek Stevenson, major red flags when you're stepping up in class against the weapons that the Vikings have in space. But on the flip side of things, the Vikings 39 points on 239 yards, 3.9 yards per play. They were extremely opportunistic in the red zone, and it looked like a different football team when they were able to come after Jordan Love. But I think from a Bears perspective, you have to be excited about the potential that does exist for the explosive plays. I mean, Minnesota tried to put their DBs on an island, and the only DB that might have been worse than Jalen Johnson and Tyreek Stevenson was Josh Metellus, who was absolutely torched by Matthew Golden, Christian Watson and company. The chess match again will be Ben Johnson and Brian Flores. I mean, Ben Johnson 5-1 from a straight up standpoint as offensive coordinator and head coach. The only loss, of course, coming week one when JJ McCarthy put together the only good quarter that we've ever seen of his illustrious NFL career. And what's different about Flores when he faces a Ben Johnson offense, he doesn't blitz nearly as much. I think that poses problems though for the Vikings because they just don't have guys that can cover in space. So you can understand why there's a little bit of a battle on the total, as you alluded to, Carm. Tough to get your head wrapped around Carson Wentz being involved in a total that got as high as 50 here. Yeah. And a Minnesota team that I think is a little bit more limited offensively. But I also can see why the Vikings took some money at that 6 range and why we're sitting in no man's land. Fun game to try and watch. I think if I was trying to get involved here, would look at trying to make a case for Colston Loveland bouncing back, knowing that Caleb last year in the Twin Cities completed 16 of his 32 passes. 8 of those completions went to his tandem of tight ends.
1: That's exactly what I was going to ask. You answered it, I guess, right there. You know, how coordinators sometimes, maybe even quarterbacks too, but how coordinators sometimes or play callers kind of look back at the tape and they went, and there were a couple of targets to Colston, making a mistake. It was like the two of the bad throws. You know, he didn't have many, but only if Caleb had 3 bad throws, I think 2 of them were to Colston Loveland. Yep. But you do wonder, like, how does a coordinator look at that and then think, you know, my guy was doing everything I asked him to do in the blocking game. We scored 59 points and he didn't have a catch. Like, do they sort of show you the next week that they want to feature that guy a little bit more?
0: Yeah, I mean, I think the two players that I would look at that I think are poised to have big days, if Caleb's able to get the ball out of his hands quickly, we can ignore the running game for now, would be Luther Burden and Colston Loveland. I'm not sure this is a Rome Odunze game, trying to stretch the field and allow Caleb Williams to sit in the pocket and kind of improvise on the fly. I also think this Vikings defense, you know, Brian Flores tries to do more with less. When you look at that individual personnel they have, Andrew Van Ginkel, still one of the best value propositions that's out there. I mean, Dallas Turner was outstanding in terms of generating pressure, but the big part of the handicap and why we landed on the Vikings last week as part of our best bets, I didn't think Green Bay could protect, and that was on full display. The Bears have a better offensive line, and if the Vikings can't get home, should they bring the exotic blitz looks, Caleb Williams is going to hit explosive after explosive. And not to get too granular or nerdy for you guys, when you look at Ben Johnson and what he's done against Brian Flores, his offenses have had roughly a 46% success rate. Every other offense that has faced a Brian Flores and defense right around 42%. And Ben Johnson and company, 2.32 points per drive against a Flores defense compared to the rest of the league at just 1.77. So always fun to see some of the best at what they do go head-to-head.
1: Yeah, those numbers across the board, the EPA numbers, they are all very impressive considering the way the rest of the league has performed the last few seasons since Brian Flores arrived in Minnesota. Ben definitely has a leg up on everybody else for a lot of the reasons that we've talked about. All right, around the league a little bit, the Patriots have been sitting around stewing after letting one get away from them on opening night. They've got this A.J. Brown injury they have to overcome, but they're at home with a lot of extra time to prepare against the Steeler team that did get a win last week. But if you thought the Atlanta Falcons were bad on offense, the team that won, the Pittsburgh Steelers, were even worse. They had fewer first downs. They averaged fewer yards per play. I'll give old man Rodgers credit. He took a few more shots downfield than I thought, more than we saw last year. Problem was they didn't complete any of them. So what do we think about the Steelers after stealing a win from an awful Falcons team going on the road, catching 5.5 against New England this weekend?
0: You know, I kind of judge the level of Steelers offensive ineptitude in my household, given how many F-bombs my wife, who is a diehard Steelers fan, will drop during the course of the game. Granted, when they play from a positive game state, it's not nearly as pronounced. But this week, I have a feeling she may want to turn the TV off midway through the third quarter, because this is the poster child, as you guys know, for buying a team that nobody wants a part of because they saw New England's offense really scuffle against the Seahawks. Romeo Doubs, you may as well throw him out in the trash because he's not going to be able to contribute. I think he's going to have a fine game bouncing back as New England will get him the ball early and often. Getting Travion Henderson back gives them a little bit more of a luxury. And for the Pittsburgh Steelers, I'm not sure where they go to consistently generate big plays or put together methodical drives. New England lost this game to the Steelers last year when they dominated but turned the ball over about 47 times. This number's in no man's land for a reason. It's a lay it or don't play it with the Patriots here. But did find a couple of props that I thought were interesting on the Steelers side. You know, Aaron Rodgers can say a lot of things, but one of the compliments, and we saw him followed up in the game plan, was talking about how Roman Wilson had really developed. His over-under for receptions at 1.5, you do have to lay a substantial price in that $70, $80 range, but I think he is the number two pass-catching option ahead of Michael Pittman, who's dealing with a little bit of an injury, and DK Metcalf probably gets a race by Christian Gonzalez. And I look for Rico Dowdle to kind of seed some of those touches in the backfield to Jaylen Warren. So Dowdle rushing under Roman Wilson over receptions, and I like the Patriots laying the 5.
13: And what I think is going to be one hell of a contest, Cincinnati Bengals go down and play the Houston Texans. Nico Collins possibly out for this ball game.
1: Kind of looking like it.
13: They're a 2.5-point favorite against the Bengals. It's I know their defense is great, but this is a tough, tough game.
0: This was a game, Yurik, that watching the results last weekend, fully intended to be on the Houston Texans here, laying that number below the key at 2.5, but I can't get involved. With Houston laying points, knowing Nico Collins, a long shot, and I really believe he'll miss next week as well. They were already banged up at the position without Jaden Higgins, who had some big plans coming into this year. And I think it makes Houston a little bit more methodical, trying to run the football. The defense will play filled with piss and vinegar, given how they were embarrassed by the Buffalo Bills last week. And we can't ignore on the other side for the Cincinnati Bengals that Joe Burrow has been a limited participant as well for them. And it's an offense that looked like it went through some growing pains operating from under center early. Then they reverted back to the shotgun. This is a game where I think the total being bet down makes a world of sense. We're kind of at 45.5. Hopefully folks listen to the Bet the Board podcast and we're able to go under the first half at 23.5, which is no longer available. But fun game to watch. You just wish these two AFC contenders were both going to be at full strength, and it doesn't appear to be the case.
1: Yeah, I'm with you. I thought I would be going back to the well with the Texans. I was on Texans getting 1.5 in it last week. And if Kamari Lassiter can hold on to a ball in the end zone on an interception, we would have cashed that ticket, but that's life gambling in the NFL.
0: Reed Blankenship decides he wants to go up and punch the ball up in the air instead of trying to make the grab, or DJ Moore was able to walk into the end zone.
1: Thank you. That too. Any one of those plays. But yeah, I thought I'd be back on him, but it's tough without Nico Collins. And it just sucks that he can't stay on the field, Todd. I mean, it's every year with this.
0: It's pretty wild. I mean, soft tissue injuries all the time. The talent is limitless. I mean, I have a piece of Nico over 7.5 receiving touchdowns this year, was happy with the start he had last week, but knew I should have factored in some capacity that he could miss 4 or 5 games and I'd be working up against it.
1: Are we ready to really be all in here on the Liam Cohen and Trevor Lawrence combination? And, you know, when it's early in the year, when there's one data point, It can be hard, and it's even harder, I think, sometimes when the one data point is the Jags against the Cleveland Browns, who are just an absolute hot mess. But boy, did he look great. And, you know, so where are we here with the Jags having to go on the road now? They are catching a Broncos team playing on a short week, albeit at home and at altitude, but they're playing on a short week after kind of getting pushed around against the Chiefs on Monday Night Football. What do we think about the Jaguars as a short dog in Denver this weekend?
0: I don't want to discredit anything Jacksonville did. I mean, you look at the underlying metrics. I mean, they were basically 90th percentile or better in a lot of the predictive style that you can see. But keep in mind, it's also a Browns defense that I was down on coming into the year. And so I think there is a little bit of noise in those numbers. You mentioned the Broncos, short week coming home. They were absolutely embarrassed. We saw the missed tackle stat, the amount of yards they gave up as a byproduct of those missed tackles circulating across social media. And it is a prideful stop unit. Pride is great, but sometimes when you don't have the personnel, it's a little bit problematic. And I implore folks to go back and look at this Denver defense last year. When they played a top 10 offense, which I think Jacksonville will be this year, they struggled. They love to play light boxes, but you don't have Franklin Myers on your offense, on your defense anymore. You don't have Jonathan Cooper dealing with his off-field situations. And if you need to commit additional resources to the box to slow down the run where Jacksonville is going to try and test you, they have enough in the receiver room with Jacoby Myers, with Brian Thomas Jr., with Parker Washington to really stress you over the top because Patrick Surtain can only cover so much of the football field. And this is where the Jags offense broke out last year. It was a 34-20 win against the Broncos. Parker Washington went for 145 receiving yards. So sidewise, because history tells us Denver is a difficult place to play early in the season, would lean towards the Broncos -2.5 and lean over the total. But again, I'll default to the prop market where I think you get a bounce back performance from Bo Nix against a slightly overrated Jacksonville Jaguars defense that's stepping up in class here. I'll take Nix over 222.5 passing yards. I think Denver has to get that passing attack going because the Jags are going to sell out to stop the run.
1: All right, sounds good. Todd Furman is our guest for a few more minutes. It's Carmen and York. Check out Todd's podcast, the Bet the Board, the podcast, also their YouTube channel. Follow him on X at Todd Furman. Touch on the one big college game, obviously, under the lights from Oxford on Saturday night, LSU and Ole Miss. Young Carmen, way back in the day before we all got a little bit more sophisticated and intelligent about our gambling, used to love just looking at SEC teams at night in their building getting points. And yes, that's an automatic blind bet. I'll still throw that into the calculus for this week, but we could look at a few other things too that kind of lead me towards Ole Miss. And I don't know if I'm on the right side of this or not, but look, I think they have the better win here in the early going. I just don't know how good that Clemson win is going to look. And I think the Ole Miss win against Louisville was pretty good. The Rebels have the 8th best adjusted EPA in the country, EPA per play in the country. I love Chambliss. I love the weapons. I love sort of just the idea that they're playing for a lot to kind of embarrass LSU. They are in their building under the lights at home. Am I right to like Ole Miss catching the field goal this week, or is LSU just too good?
0: I won't argue with you making a case for Ole Miss. I won't find myself on a side in this game. When I try and adjust for home field advantage, which will be one of the bigger ones that I'll do within the SEC this year, I still can't quite get to this number being a field goal. I'm actually a shade higher with LSU right around 3.5. But, of course, the noise, the pomp, the circumstance, not around the atmosphere there, but around the availability and functionality of Sam Levitt really throws a wrench into things. It's a fun storyline to try and follow. Is it his back? Is it his foot? Is it his shoulder? I mean, that remains to be seen. The familiarity between these two coaching staffs and who will know who better. Is it Lane Kiffin knowing the strengths and weaknesses of Trinidad Chambliss? Is it Chambliss playing with a chip on his shoulder knowing how to attack a Lane Kiffin defense that he faced quite often during his time in Oxford? So this game, no doubt the marquee. I just wish I had a stronger conviction from a betting perspective. If you're looking for a little bit of action and really want to get involved in this game, if I had to bet it, it would be the under at 58.5 above that key of 58. I think familiarity often lends itself sometimes to fits and starts. And Ole Miss's strength defensively is where LSU wants to go, running the football. I think they dare Sam Levitt to beat him over the top. And I think you see LSU use a lot of shell cover so they don't give up the explosives to Trinidad Chambliss.
1: All right, sounds good. So you threw out a couple of props in there too, the Roman Wilson play in the Steeler-Patriot game. You were talking about the Bo Nix one that you like. Any other best plays for the weekend that you want to shout out?
0: So we'll try and follow up a decent start, 2-1 last weekend. We'll try and come up with a couple of winners here as well. We'll start in the NFL. Gave out one first half total. Unfortunately, it's been beaten up. Why people have to subscribe to the podcast and get that as soon as it goes live. But Sunday Night Football, I think we could see defense rule the day early on between the Chiefs and Colts as well. This is an Indy offense that is really struggling to figure itself out. Daniel Jones leads an RPO offense, but when he's not a running threat, you're a little bit more limited. The Chiefs have to key on Jonathan Taylor and force Indy to beat them a different direction. The Colts were absolutely embarrassed by the Baltimore Ravens, the element of surprise. But I think this Chiefs passing game is going to take some time to round into form. Look for the Colts to be stronger against the run. I'll go under the first half total at 23.5 there. And in terms of college football, an ACC matchup that I'm sure no one will be watching, but that doesn't stop us from trying to make money. Stanford goes across the country to take on Duke. I like the Cardinal plus the 10. This is a group that was real banged up the last time we saw them against Miami. They've had 2 weeks to kind of self-scout, heal up a little bit, and the offensive line should be healthier. I know this will be salt in the wound, but the Duke win against Illinois really doesn't impress me. I mean, you've been able to run the football against the Fighting Illini. Duke did it. UAB did it in the opener, and I think Duke is a little bit overvalued here, being one-dimensional behind Nate Shepard. So give me the Cardinal plus the 10, and who doesn't love a dumpster fire in the Big Ten, gentlemen? We'll go to the Twin Cities, and we are going to take the Akron Zips plus 23.5. Wish it was still 24, but still show value over three touchdowns. I think Minnesota, too methodical, a little bit more one-dimensional, and Akron finding their quarterback. One of the interesting storylines, Reese Pottenberger, they thought was going to be their guy, was ineligible, and they have a quarterback they like. I really believe that Akron is going to turn this into a full four-quarter fight. Fun offense, keep that back door open. I don't think we'll need it. Give us the Zips plus the 23.5 against the Golden Gophers.
1: Sounds good, brother. Enjoy the weekend. We'll talk to you next Friday.
0: Always a pleasure, gentlemen. And, Yurk, enjoy the international break. I know you're going to be starving, no EPL after this weekend until we get to October 10th.
13: Yeah, I watched a little Caribou Cup action yesterday, so hopefully it'll get me through the weekend.
0: You got Friday Night Football starts in 3 hours, and hopefully some fireworks between Brentford and Chelsea, my friend.
1: There you go.
13: Oh, beautiful.
1: See you, Todd. Have a great weekend, buddy. Boy. There's Todd Furman live in Vegas each and every Friday at 11, and check out the Bet the Board podcast.
13: Yeah, I saw Man City play yesterday in the Caribou Cup against Norwich City.
1: The Caribou Cup?
13: Caribou Cup.
1: Caribou.
13: Caribou Cup, yeah.
1: That's a cup. What are they? That's played between teams in the EPL?
13: All the divisions.
1: All the divisions. Got
13: all the divisions I play, they get a chance to play in them. Hey, 5-0 victory for Man City.
1: Khalil Shakir is, but he's watching the Caribou Cup.
13: Khalil Shakir, I watched him catch pass yesterday. Khalil Shakir.
1: I love you. I swear to God.
13: Buffalo. Khalil Shakir.
1: I love you so much.
16: I was a little nervous about our guy DJ Moore.
1: You have no idea. Yeah, I know. I don't know. Like Todd said, too, I touched on that a little bit. I don't know how serious that's going to be. Shoulder injuries can be tricky, you know?
13: They can.
1: But
13: they can definitely be tricky.
1: Looks like Mansoor Delane had a bad one Monday night, but he's trending to play for the Chiefs. After making a play early and getting that shoulder banged up, it looks like he still might be back this week. So you never know. That can be a little bit tricky.
16: They're thinking an AC joint sprain for more. So an AC day-to-day is what they say.
1: AC joint sprain, kind of like day-to-day, yeah. And they'll have a little extra time now because they played on Thursday night. They'll have a little extra time going into week three. 312-332 ESPN for Carmen and Yurk. We'll be right back.
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30: What's the most you ever lost on a coin toss?
31: Sir?
30: The most you ever lost on a coin toss?
31: I don't know. I couldn't say.
30: Call it.
31: Call it.
1: There it is. No country. Jack watched it. He liked that scene. He loved that scene. Thought the movie was just okay.
16: Yeah. I said the movie was good. I didn't say it was just
1: good
16: okay.
1: Good is okay, Jack.
16: Good is okay. Good is not okay.
13: Yeah, it's okay. It's good.
1: I like that. Yeah, that scene is chilling. So
13: don't
1: good.
13: Put words in his mouth, Carl.
1: All right.
13: You be respectful.
1: Jack, where are you and Tyler tomorrow doing Chicago's college tailgate?
16: We are at Firehouse Grill on Chicago Avenue in Evanston. 1 p.m. We'll be there. 1 to 3.
1: 1 to 3.
16: Awesome. Drinking Yingling.
13: That's great.
1: Drinking Yingling. Hang with Tyler and Jack. It's Jack's first live show that he's doing.
13: I love it.
1: A little baby's all grown up.
13: Look out with the people. He's so handsome.
1: Yes, he is.
13: Good looking kid, though.
1: Ben Johnson's going to meet the media here in the next 10 minutes or so. We will carry it live on your home for the Bears.
13: Oh, we have to go then.
1: Not true.
13: No.
1: Not quite.
13: Oh, boy. I thought that might be.
1: We're still on till noon. Then it's Rich Eisen, then Waddle and Sylvie live at Horseshoe Hammond Casino today for football.
13: That's a big one.
1: A Dr. Pepper Bears.
13: Dr. Pepper. Come head on out, guys. Park the car. Get down there. Get in. A lot of gambling, kid. Have you seen their sports book?
1: I have not.
13: It's nice.
1: Is it?
13: Yeah. Nice. You need to get there,
1: check
13: man.
1: Check it out. Yeah.
13: When's the last time you were down there?
1: It's been a while.
13: Yeah.
1: It's been a minute.
13: I get out there.
1: Well, it's close to you.
13: I go to Binion's.
1: Not that it's far for me either.
13: I've been to Binion's.
1: Yeah.
13: Yeah, I had some steaks up there.
1: Okay.
13: Fantasy,
1: I've heard it's really good.
13: Fantasy League dinner. When we awarded the championship, the winner has to buy dinner.
1: Oh, that's nice.
13: But it's a big league, big money league. So it's not for, we're not playing for pennies.
16: Winner, winner. Chicken dinner.
13: Steak dinner. Steak dinner, though. That's what we go with.
3: And like, you're kind of dropping like 20% of the winnings. Bunch of guys for a steak dinner.
13: Well, I mean,
3: drinking.
13: I don't know if it's 20% of the winnings. Like I said, it's a big money league, you know?
3: All right.
1: Yeah, but I mean, big steak. He's not wrong. I mean, C-Cat's not wrong. It's a lot of guys together. You know, like in The Sopranos, remember where Paulie makes Christopher buy the meal in Atlantic City?
13: Yeah,
1: and then they kill the waiter.
13: And Paulie's the jerk.
1: And Paulie's being a jerk.
13: Yeah, Paulie Walnuts.
1: Those meals can get expensive.
13: Yeah.
1: When the guys are out drinking and eating and carousing.
13: It's not my dilemma.
1: Leonese potatoes. You didn't even touch.
13: Guess who hasn't won in 2 years?
1: Champagne. You.
13: I haven't won in 2 years.
1: It's a great scene between Christopher and Paulie.
13: I'd like to win because I like to call the place, you know?
1: Yeah.
13: Yeah. We keep it because it's all guys in the NWI.
1: Mm-hmm.
13: So we keep it local. You know what I'm saying?
1: I hear you.
13: We keep it local. We keep it in the 219.
1: If you see behind Yurko on the stream.
13: What the hell's going on?
1: If you're watching on the stream, if you're watching YouTube or Twitch, you'll see the thermometer. Not the throw-o-meter.
13: Yeah, it's over my shoulder.
1: It's
13: I want to make sure
1: the
13: yeah. There it is right there, the thermometer. Now, you can't see it because the writing's so small. And the Carmen wrote on it today, and you can't see that either.
1: We need a black Sharpie instead of a...
16: What color Sharpie did you have?
1: Gray. I only had gray. Do we have a black one?
16: We'll acquire that.
1: So it's Caleb's...
13: Let's bring it a little closer.
1: It's we're going to count up to Caleb hitting 4,000 yards, which is going to happen this year. And every time he passes someone on our list here, we will be sure to make note of it. But I think it's going to live behind Yurko right on that little easel. It's the thermometer. The countdown to 4,000 yards.
13: It's a playoff of thermometer.
1: Yes.
13: You notice it's a thermometer. Wow.
1: Thanks,
13: Yurko. Genius.
1: Did you know that?
13: It's a genius move. Thermometer, which I believe is named correctly. Not thermometer.
1: You don't
13: it's
1: think thermometer?
13: Thermometer.
1: Yeah, we debated that, but I think you're right. Thermometer.
13: Thermometer is fine. I've never thought of that. It's
1: Jack.
13: Actually second level thinking.
1: Jack and Nick.
13: Yeah, good for you guys.
1: I can't believe Matt Barkley's on that list.
13: I love the corner protectors, too.
1: Of course.
13: See him?
1: You got to protect the corners.
13: Who put the corner protectors on there? Good move.
16: That would be FedEx, yeah.
13: You guys went to FedEx for this?
1: Yeah. Baby? Yeah. Well, Kinko's FedEx, right? Well, they made it for us.
13: Now you can see the adjustment that Carmen made. 1993.
1: Yes, we had one mistake on there. Sorry about that. Jim Harbaugh obviously wasn't a Bear in
13: 02. The microphone.
1: He threw for 2,002 yards in 1993.
13: There it is.
1: Captain comeback.
13: I got the glare off.
16: Which seasons do you think Caleb will pass this week? Do you think he'll pass on Josh McCown's 414 yards in 2011?
1: I'm going to say yes. I say he'll go past McCown's 2,000.
16: So how many for that? He had, 269 last week?
1: Yeah, so he needs like 100 and what is that, 140-ish yards? Am I doing the math?
16: Something like
1: somewhat
16: that.
1: Somewhat right on that.
16: 155.
1: Yeah, sorry.
16: Caleb Haney, 2011, had 613 yards.
1: Yeah, he'll pass that next week against the Eagles. Caleb's going to get to 4,000. Of course, the Bears are the only franchise without a 4,000-yard passer. The Jets even have one. Now, it was a million years ago for the Jets. But believe it or not, Namath had one way back in the day. So it's been a while for the Jets, too, York. They haven't had a 4,000-yard passer in quite some time. They're almost as bad as
13: But they have one.
1: Are. They do have one. The Bears are the only franchise without one.
13: They do have one.
1: But Caleb is going to do it.
13: I haven't really focused on these numbers. My assumption this year is that Caleb Williams is going to do it.
1: I think Caleb's going to do it a bunch.
13: I'm not even thinking
1: I think the
13: about
1: Bears
13: it.
1: Have their quarterback.
13: I really am not even thinking about it.
1: Right?
13: I just think he's going to get there.
1: I think they have their quarterback.
13: Mm-hmm. Uh-huh.
1: And I think he's going to do it a bunch.
13: And he's only got to throw for like 240 yards a game, 235. I mean,
1: it's about that with 17 games.
13: It's
1: about that.
13: You're not really asking for a lot. You're not asking for 300-plus yards a game. That'd be 5,100 yards, Carm.
1: Caleb had a 124 quarterback rating last week. He had the third best adjusted EPA per play for week one behind only Jackson Dart and Trevor Lawrence. He averaged 9.7 adjusted net yards per attempt. The numbers were all good. Forget about the PFF grade for the week. I mean, who really cares? And they explain why they did it. Yurko's putting it. They explain why they did it. It's fine. It doesn't really matter. What matters are like the results and what we saw and how well he executed the offense, minus maybe just a couple of throws here or there. think it was all mostly positive. And now the Bears go against a defense that will be a more formidable test than the Panthers' defense. Brian Flores' defense has the second-best EPA per play in the NFL since the start of last season. Only Mike McDonald's Seahawks, the defending champs, have been better, Yerk. It's the only team. Let's see if the Bears can run the ball against this group, too. The Packers really struggled to run the ball last week. They had a rushing success rate of only 31.8%. That's pretty bad. It was the ninth lowest mark of week one. They averaged just 3.1 yards per attempt. They didn't have much success. Marshawn Lloyd certainly did not. We wondered what it was going to look like as he stepped into a role that, you know, he's got to assume the top position now with the uncertainty around Josh Jacobs, right?
0: Mm-hmm.
1: And him not playing.
0: I love this thing, man.
1: You love that? You want to just hold it like that?
0: I think about taking it home.
1: No, stop. Put it back on the easel.
0: Sleep it with it.
1: Go put it back.
0: No, it's mine.
1: We'll take a quick break. Ben Johnson's going to meet the media coming up here. We'll carry it live when it happens right here on your home for the Bears. It's Carmen and Yerk. We'll be right back.
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0: Boom, boom, boom, put it in tune. 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
15: All right, if Ben Johnson steps to the podium, he should soon. We'll carry that for you live. Rich Eisen's coming up at noon. Bottle and Sylvie. We'll get you home 2-6 in a White Sox baseball as they bounced back last night, trying to make it 2 in a row. It'd be big. Against the Tigers, 3-1 win last night. It was thrilling. It was a little nail biting, but they got it done. How about Grant Taylor? Got the last 7 outs, Yerk. That's big boy stuff.
16: Love it.
15: The last seven.
16: Love it.
15: Great defense behind him helped.
16: There were 3-1. Let me tell you, you were watching it with some trepidation.
15: You think?
16: You were watching it being a little bit nervous. Tad bit jittery watching that.
15: I was actually listening to the ninth inning because I had to pick up my son from. He was at practice for something, and
16: right.
15: I was driving home, and he said to me...
16: French horn?
15: Not the French horn.
16: Okay.
15: I wish he played it in
16: school. But he was at practice.
15: He was at weightlifting for
16: oh, he's pumping some iron.
15: Yes.
16: Huh? Good
15: yes.
16: for him.
15: And so we're driving. It was like 9 o'clock, and it's in the ninth, and he said to me at one point, he's like, what's wrong? Because he could tell I was... And I'm like, are you listening?
16: Yeah.
15: You know, he's too busy on his phone, Snapchatting and doing whatever. And I've got Len and DJ on... And I'm sitting there like I'm muttering under my breath.
16: Yeah, I'm sure.
15: And he goes, what's wrong? And I'm like, what's wrong? I'm like, they're going to blow this. Like, that's what's
16: Did
15: wrong.
16: You tell him, do you know what I do for a living?
15: Well, no, he didn't. You know, he knows that. But I'm
16: McFly.
15: Like, oh, my God.
16: McFly. And Did I'm you like, give it to him?
15: Oh, no, so I was listening to the

0: And I'm like, please hold on here, my God. And then went back and watched the Vargas play, how good the athletic tag it was in the ninth.
1: It was.
0: He had two good plays in the eighth and the ninth.
1: He got the shoe. He got the shoe.
0: Couple things coming up here for the weekend. First of all, will a Jets interception streak finally end? It's amazing like how I think like NFL fans are sort of captivated by it. Like, are the Jets going to get an interception? Famously, they didn't have one last year. They're the only team in the history of the league
1: that went through a whole season without an interception?
0: Yeah. I mean, it's been 18 games since the Jets have had an interception. The other thing.

0: like that can't maintain, right? They're going to get him killed.
1: Well, you would think at some point with a historical perspective, looking at Eddie George and his touches that he had over the course of his career, what you're doing is you're burning the candle at both ends on his career.
0: Not good.
1: And then at some point, he just won't be what he once was.
0: He has 45 carries already. Plus, he catches the ball a lot.
1: Yeah,
0: and so that's his carries and catches combined.
1: And he takes shots, too.
0: He's trending for 476 combined touches. That is not – now, they don't have Pacheco either. You know, Pacheco started the year.
1: Bernie Pacheco?
0: Yeah, he's – you know, he's –
1: No, Isaiah Pacheco.
0: Yes.
1: I got you.
0: Bernie Pacheco.
1: Dr. Bernie Pacheco, the fight doctor, they called him.
0: Isaiah
1: Remember
0: Pacheco.
1: Him? Yeah, running back. I said, the former Kansas City Chief. I got you. Sorry, I had a little mind fart. It went away from me. I'm fine. Isaiah Pacheco.
0: He's on IR.
1: Yes.
0: So when they bring him back? Well, he's got to miss four games.
1: I handcuffed him.
0: It was a lot of work for I had Gibbs in the early
1: And I handcuffed him with an injured running back.
0: Well, he probably when you drafted, you might not have known he got hurt. I feel like it was a little bit later in camp, wasn't it?
1: Might have been, yeah.
0: When Pacheco got hurt.
1: It's fine. He's going to come back, though. Right?
0: Oh, yeah. He's coming back. You know, he is. He'll be back. But that's a lot, man. Yeah. I wouldn't put a fork in the Lions just yet.
1: No.
0: I think they look, 60% of their projected starting offensive line was out last night.
1: Yeah.
0: Their center got hurt in training camp. He was going to be their center to open up the season. That's not the case. The young rookie on the right side of the line, Blake Miller, he did not play, and the Mahogany was out too.
1: Yeah.
0: That's a big ass to go on the road in that kind of an environment.
1: And try to play and win. You know,
0: plus, they're playing without their two best defensive backs. Remember, Kirby Joseph and Brian Branch are still out on IR. So I think once they get healthier, I wouldn't totally stick a fork in the Lions just yet.
1: A big emotional night for Buffalo and Buffalo fans and everything. The opening of the new stadium. It was a big to do. Before the press conference starts, hopefully I can get this in.
0: Yes.
1: I need to pat myself on the back.
0: All right, you want me to do it?
1: If you want. You could, but my rotator cuff.
0: Good job,
1: my rotator cuff might be a little hurt. I want to welcome you to the B-Flight League Champions. B-Flight League Champions last night. One Russ Serrato, the forgotten Serrato brother. John Yurkovich and John Andrade, we call him Mex because he's Mexican. We won the B-Flight League yesterday.
0: Congrats.
1: Down 4.5 to 1.5 match play.
0: Wow.
1: Had to play 1, 2, and 3. We went par bogey, two partners. So if two guys par, you go to the second partner to go for the tiebreaker. So I got a 4, my partner got a 5. Second hole, 4. He got a 5. Third hole, rusty birdies.
0: Wow.
1: I get a 5, and we're now tied up after 9 holes. 4.5, 4.5. We go to the extra hole, both put them in the rough, par 3, chip up, me to 2 feet, Rusty to 2.5 feet, both make the putt, 2 threes against the 3 and a 4, and that's how it happened. Never give up on the golf course, kids. Never give up. It can look insurmountable. The other side can be dormy. Dormy means that they can't lose in regulation
0: time.
1: Right, dormy
0: means they can't lose.
1: Means you can't lose. The other team, they put up a fight. Me and Russ early were snapping balls out of bounds. Russ, he put one out on one. He put second one out. On the fourth hole.
0: Snap hook?
1: Yeah. I put one in the drink. Hey, it's brutal sometimes, you know?
0: Golf is a brutal game.
1: 6, I put one OB. 7, I put one OB. It's like I'm reloading. I'm hitting 3 from the tee. You know what we did, though?
0: What?
1: We had a stick-to-itness, though.
0: Good. You had resolve.
1: We stuck to it. We had some resolve. And we came back. You know what they say? The big possum runs late. Well, this big possum was running late, my friend.
0: I've never seen a possum run, by the way. They're too slow.
1: I've seen them play dead.
0: I've seen them play dead, yeah.
1: I've seen them play dead where they just lay there.
0: I don't think there's
1: How's
0: much
1: that?
0: Speed.
1: A little filibuster before we get to Ben Johnson here.
2: What else you got?
1: They're not quite timely.
2: He hasn't stepped to the podium.
0: Jack wants me to go to Rufus has a question.
1: Go to Ruben.
0: We know.
1: Go to Ruben.
0: Rufus.
1: Oh, Rufus.
0: He's got a question for Yurko. But I don't know why he's asking this now. But go ahead.
1: I'm ready, Rufus.
3: Yeah. Hey, Yurko. I used to see you at EIU, man. You were making 19 tackles a game.
1: The good old days. That
0: was dominating.
1: Good times. Yeah, 89 was my senior campaign.
3: And you know what, Yurko? I just went there to party, and I never even knew where the stadium was. I used to lift
1: it. Either did I, it was so small.
3: Pardon me?
1: I go, either did I, it was so small.

0: Oh, okay. I just wondered, you know, I always think of this. Could you beat Olin Krutz in a fight?
1: What makes you think of that?
2: That's not a bad question.
1: Really?
2: I like that question.
1: Could you beat Olin Krutz in a
2: fight? Olin Krutz in a fight.
3: Okay. All right, Rufus, thanks.
2: It depends. Now, we're bare knuckles. Are we doing MMA-style fighting? Olin Krutz would beat the living H out of me in a wrestling match.
1: Yes.
2: Olin would twist me into a pretzel.
1: Olin's a lot younger than you.
2: In a wrestling match. Olin's got to be 51.
1: No.
2: Oh, yeah.
1: I thought Olin was younger than me.
2: Okay, we'll go over under on 51 for Olin. Over under.
1: I'm going to go under.
2: Steak dinners.
4: I've got it now.
1: I'm going to go under.
2: Steak dinners.
1: Olin and I are pretty much the same age. I'm a little older than Olin. I'm 6 months older. He's 49.
2: Oh, boy.
1: I'm so 6 months older than Olin.
2: I owe you a steak dinner. Even though you didn't acknowledge the bet.
1: You don't owe me a steak dinner.
2: I owe you a steak dinner. All right. Yeah, 49. He'd twist me. So 10 years younger than me.
1: Yeah.
2: Olin would twist me into a pretzel.
1: Yeah.
2: Do you understand what I'm saying?
1: Yes.
2: In wrestling.
1: Yes, in wrestling.
2: He was a state heavyweight champion in Hawaii.
1: Yes.
2: Okay?
1: Yes.
2: I didn't even qualify for state. And I was a good wrestler.
1: Right, yeah.
2: 35-6 my senior year.
1: Pretty good.
2: I lost to No Socks Eddie Doxy. In the third, fourth place match to go down state.
1: So good.
2: Third, fourth place match. To go down state.
1: You were pretty good.
2: It was Brian Krasowski from St. Lawrence, I believe, against Steve Blassingame from Thorn Ridge. And I wrestled Blassingame 6 times that year.
1: Wow.
2: Record 3-3.
1: Okay.
2: I won the first three.
1: He won
2: the most important three. He won the final three. And Krasowski kicked my ass. Put me in a cross body ride.
1: I didn't even know.
2: Heavyweight. A cross body ride. He's trying to get me in a guillotine, but I couldn't shake him off of me. He was like a spider on me, man. I'm trying to flip him. I'm doing somersaults, and he's on me like white on rice. I couldn't get rid of the guy.
1: So good.
2: Krasowski went down. I forget he wrestled against a kid from St. Patrick.
1: Okay.
2: That played football at Vanderbilt. And this is our senior year.
1: So that was the state championship match. If it was like MMA.
2: Krasowski against Mike, what's his name? Maracek, something like that against St. Patrick's. They wrestled in the state final.
1: If Olin, like you're saying, like in the octagon or something, if Olin could wrestle and grapple with you, you'd be in trouble.
2: If he can grapple and he can,
1: but if you were just like boxing,
2: he'd beat me.
1: Okay.
4: What about MMA street fight?
2: See, I got a little Crow Cop in me.
1: What's that mean?
2: Mirko Filipovic.
1: I don't know who that is.
2: Oh, you never seen Crow Cop?
1: No.
2: Oh, yeah. My kicks are deadly.
1: Oh, so your kick? I don't think you can
2: my
1: kick.
2: Kicks.
1: You can't get your leg up off
2: they
1: the
2: say,
1: ground.
2: You know what they say?
1: What?
2: Right leg hospital, left leg funeral cemetery.
1: Which one do you want? The hospital?
2: Yeah.
1: Or the funeral?
2: The cemetery. Which one do you want?
1: That's great.
2: Right leg.
1: Lightning or thunder?
2: Listen, in our primes, I don't know. We'd have to find out.
1: I'd give Yurko a chance almost anybody.
2: Listen, if I'm talking right now.
1: No, of course not. You're 59 years old.
4: Don't you know karate?
2: I couldn't fight karate. Not only that, I couldn't fight my way out of a wet paper bag right now.
1: You're too old.
2: I'm old. Remember when I could jump over IKEA?
1: Yes, I
2: those
1: do.
2: Days
1: I remember.
2: Are gone.
1: Those days are long gone.
2: Those days are gone, Karn.
1: That's a thing of yesteryear.
2: I'd love to. Play the music.
1: Yeah, we're wrapping it here.
2: What's going on here?
1: Waddle and Sylvie are.
2: I mean, what happened here, guys?
4: We're supposed to go to an interview. No.
1: Is it happening?
2: Is it happening?
1: No.
2: And we can't go to it?
4: We can't go to it.
2: Why?
4: The Bears have to stream it. They're not streaming it.
1: Oh, the Bears aren't streaming it. Oh.
4: They're not streaming it, so we can't take it.
2: I don't know if they're being good partners here.
4: They're being fine partners.
1: All right, final prediction. Bears-Vikings, go.
2: I said it earlier during the commercial. You would do it into the bathroom. Bears, 49.
1: What? If the Bears score 49,
2: Vikings 37.
1: If the Bears hit the over by themselves again, we're going to go nuts on Monday.
2: Yeah.
1: I'm going to say this
2: 49-37, maybe 49-38.
1: This one's going to be tight. I'm going Bears 24-20. Bears win. 24-20 final.
2: I've got the Bears scoring 49.
1: I like the under
2: points.
1: A little bit.
2: Seven touchdowns.
1: If they score 49,
2: 7 of 12. All touchdowns.
1: Sweet Jesus. We're going to have to towel off on Monday.
2: 49-38. What do you got, Jack?
4: 35-21 Bears.
1: You got
2: Bears,
1: a big score, 14 too.
2: Point. C-Cat.
1: Wow.
3: 31-27 Bears.
1: You guys all have big scores, big numbers.
2: Did I say Z-Cat?
1: You said Z-Cat.
2: I meant C-Cat. C-Cat. Yeah, obviously.
1: All right, boys.
2: What was it again?
3: 31-27 Bears.
1: All right. That'll do it for us. Thank you to Mike North for joining us with the bonus play. Thanks to Todd Furman and thanks to Jason McKee. Great job by C-Cat and Jack McGrath. Most importantly, thanks for listening, everybody, and calling into today's show. A fun Football Friday brought to you by Dr. Pepper here on your home for the Bears. Waddle and Sylvie, Horseshoe Hammock Casino for Football Friday today, 2-6 into a big White Sox game. Let's go Sox, make it two in a row. I hope Mune's finally snapping out of it after last night. Enjoy the weekend. We'll see you with a full recap come Monday. Bears, week two. The Cubs could clinch a playoff spot this weekend, and the White Sox can continue to improve ground. Hopefully they do, atop the American League Central. We're going to break it down all on Monday. We'll see you then. Rich Eisen is next.
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15: 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On today's show, senior writer for the MMQB, Albert Breer. And now, with inflation, it's the $46 million man. Rich Eisen.
1: Well, hey, everybody. Hour number two of the Rich Eisen Show is on the air here on this Friday. 844-204-RICH, number to dial. 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We're going to do our best to empty those phone banks. It's a What's More Likely Friday. 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
18: His material in Sports Illustrated as the MMQB writer and senior writer and reporter is must-read material. Albert Breer back here on the Rich Eisen Show. How are you, Albert? Good to see you.
19: I'm good. How you doing, Rich?
18: I'm doing great, but better for seeing you here on my screen. All right. What's your impression of last night and the Bills doing what they did on Thursday night?
19: I think the best way to describe it is it sort of looked, at the beginning of the game at least, like a high school game, and there's one kid who's going Division I on the field. You know what I mean? Like,
18: right.
19: It's just such an obscene level that he's playing at. And my former colleague and your current colleague, Kurt Warner, put a video out this morning that I think was really informative of some of the stuff that he's doing. The open throw to Josh Palmer, which like looked like a layup and really wasn't, you know, the degree of difficulty with some of this stuff. The way he just seems to have a defense on a string, that's number one, is Josh Allen is again playing like the best football player on planet Earth. So that's number one. Number two, I think what you're seeing from Buffalo is a little bit of the brakes are off now. And this is Joe Brady's team, and there's going to be an aggression, and there's going to be kind of a no apologies field of the way that they play. And, you know, it's interesting because when I talked to Josh about this over the summer, he brought up 2019 LSU. And it was just an interesting thing to bring up because I think it was sort of aimed at, you know, we're coming for everybody this year. And that's the sort of look this team is going to have. And obviously, you know, you're not going to replicate what Joe Burrow and Justin Jefferson and Ja'Marr Chase were at the college level. That's sort of a one-off. But I think it kind of, you know, illustrated what Joe Brady's capable of when he's got all the tools around him. And it does feel to me like, at least offensively right now, and it looks like they dodged a bullet on DJ Moore. To have DJ Moore and Dalton Kincaid and Khalil Shakir and James Cook and Keon Coleman looked pretty good last night, I thought, too. It feels like this is maybe the most balanced group that Josh Allen's had around him. He doesn't have the singular weapon that he had when he had Stephon Diggs in his prime, but just collectively it looks really, really good through 2 weeks.
18: All right, so a couple things I want to follow up on. DJ Moore, they did dodge a bullet with him, you think?
19: It looks like it, yeah. So it's an AC joint sprain. Those can be tricky. How long is he going to be out? I'm not sure. I would assume he's going to miss some time, but I don't think it'll be a ton.
18: Okay, so it's not like collarbone or anything that serious, or
19: right? And that separation. Was the concern. I mean, that was the first thing I thought when I saw him go down. It looked like he was like literally holding his clavicle. Right. You know what I mean? Like, so that was my first thought. That's what it was going to be. And those are obviously way worse. You miss more time. There's the risk that you re-break, but it looks like he's going to be all right.
18: And I think I know what you meant by this, but I want to ask it so you can fill it in. What do you mean by the brakes are off now in Buffalo? What do you mean by that?
19: So, like, this is, I've said this a few different places. I'm not sure if I've said it with you yet. I think I probably did, but, you know, Joe Brady's mentor, Sean Payton, and I think this is the best way to illustrate it. And you remember Sean Payton with the Giants, was a good coordinator, got to a Super Bowl. John Fox is the defensive coordinator under Jim Fossil. And then he was stripped of play calling in 02. And then he went to Dallas. He was with Bill Parcells for 3 years. And his ideas were so crazy and out of this world there that Bill Parcells actually started calling him Dennis the Menace. So, like, I think in retrospect, you look at those 6 years that Sean Payton spent as an offensive coordinator, and it was still done within the context of whoever his head coach was. And so you didn't get to see the full Sean Payton. Then he gets to New Orleans, and man, did it look different, you know? And a huge part of that, of course, is Drew Brees. But for 14 years in a row, they were a top five offense. Brees broke every record in Saints history, broke a lot of NFL records. And, you know, I just, that's something I did talk to Joe about, you know, this summer. He's going to be careful because he's still very close with Sean McDermott, and everybody respects what Sean McDermott, me too, did over the last 9 years there. But there is something to a coach like that not having to go over and check and not having to do something within somebody else's game plan and not having to think twice about doing X, Y, or Z. And I think what we've seen over the first 2 weeks is a Joe Brady who is I mean, I think letting it rip on offense, I think that ethos is carrying over to what's a really aggressive defensive scheme under Jim Leonard. And I think you see how much the players are enjoying playing within it. Josh Allen, of course, primary among them.
18: Albert Breer here on the Rich Eisen Show. Where does this leave the Lions? I know they're 1-1. The week one game looked to have been in hand. Then it wasn't. Then Tyler Shuck went off on this defense that I was talking about, having given up 63 first downs through six games. Albert, that's tied with the 85 Colts for the second most through two games of an NFL season. Another stat that I had in the shoot that I didn't mention here, of the 135 rush yards by James Cook last night, Albert, 104 came before contact.
19: Which is nuts.
18: 100 yards rushing without being touched. So like 100 flag football yards last night in a Thursday night football game. So I know we're talking about Ben Johnson's not there anymore and they're a different team. But, I mean, the defense appears to be a massive problem in Detroit.
19: Yeah, and I think they did show, offensively, they showed some fight last night, I thought, in getting back into it and making it at least interesting. Right. At least I thought it was in the fourth quarter there. I thought Jared Goff played pretty well down the stretch. You know what they are offensively. And I think, you know, hiring Drew Petzing, I mean, to be able to score 31 points in that environment and do it without three starting offensive linemen, I thought was pretty good. Defensively, it's going to be interesting to see where this goes because Kelvin Shepard's one of Dan Campbell's guys and a guy that he developed there. This is now his second year as defensive coordinator taking over for Aaron Glenn. And Dan Campbell really stuck by Aaron Glenn through some rough patches early in their time together in Detroit. And I think if we see a couple more of these performances, then you're going to start to see Shepard on the spot. Now, like, to be fair to him, he's a bright young coaching prospect, and the secondary has all kinds of issues. And it's Terry and Arnold, the way that thing played out, and then it's being without your two starting safeties and Brian Branch and Kirby Joseph, who they are going to get back. So it's not all on Shepard, but you're right. I mean, you look at the run defense and the issues of the run defense, they don't have that same crutch that they have in the secondary with the front seven. So, you know, I think that there were some things, some people I've talked to have pointed out to me, people who really, you know this stuff, obviously, about the way the defense looked last night, and it looked undisciplined. They lost contain a bunch. They've got a lot of stuff to take care of. And, you know, it kind of makes me think back to, you know, 2021, when Dan Campbell wound up pulling the plug on Anthony Lynn as his offensive coordinator. It was a tough decision, but he made that decision. And if this doesn't get turned around, you wonder if he's going to start to look at similar types of actions on the defensive side of the ball.
18: Wow. No kidding, huh?
19: Yeah. I mean, I'm not saying it's likely or anything like that, but it's worth at least considering at this point, because this isn't like a one-off. The defense has been a little messy for a while now.
18: Okay, that's more of a loaf than a breadcrumb right there, Albert. All right, let's talk about some injuries. Nico Collins and Zay Flowers are two top-notch wide receivers that have been missing in practice for much of the week. Do we see them this weekend for the Texans and Ravens specifically?
19: So, like, Nico, I believe, is a hamstring, right? Like, so Nico, I would think that the Texans would be careful. Now, right. The issue here for the Texans is they did lose last week, and they're going to be playing the Cincinnati Bengals, and that is, of course, no easy out, even though it's at home. And so my guess would be they rest him. I'm a little less certain on Zay Flowers. It'll be interesting to see where both of those go. Again, like, this is such a long haul. And, you know, I think it's easy for all of us on the outside to look at it and say, well, you know, maybe the Ravens have a little bit more leeway than the Texans do because the Ravens are 1-0, you know, and they're, and, you know, they've got, you know, a chance now to be, really, I think, special offensively. So, you know, you take precautions. But I think both teams are going to be careful with their star receivers.
18: And in terms of quarterbacks, Carson Wentz, it's crazy, but it's the truth here. And he's got an opportunity, right? Like, while Kyler convalesces, but, you know, this is a pretty big football game against the Chicago Bears. And if he goes into Chicago and balls out, they're 2-0, and you got to sit here and wonder, do the Vikings just stick with the former second overall pick here?
19: And this is a fascinating game for a ton of reasons. And I think the biggest one is getting to see that Bears offense piloted by Ben Johnson and Caleb Williams going against the Brian Flores defense. Can't wait for that. But you're right. Like, I think it's worth considering the spot Carson Wentz is in now. If he's able to go get a win on the road against the defending division champions, does he start to build some momentum here?

0: What's going on?
1: I'll be quick. Just want to get something off my chest.
0: Go for it.
1: For the first time in quite some time, the Washington Commanders have a pretty decent defense, I would say. Outside of your boy Mikey Sanders still getting burned a little bit, I thought we looked pretty good against Philly, and I think we'll look even better Sunday against the Cowboys once Jaden and Cole enter game two of this new offense. And I think we're going to get a big divisional win. Sorry, TJ.
2: I love how I'm just synonymous anytime someone calls in.
0: You're not anonymous. He just called you out.
2: I said synonymous. Like, they will call.
0: You said anonymous. No. Sorry. Why are you surprised that you're synonymous with the Dallas Cowboys?
2: It's funny, man.
0: Anybody, we're playing the win-loss game, and it was time to, you know, the Jets, or they were like, sorry, Rich, it's a win. I'm like, okay, whatever. That's all right.
2: I just like it. That's all I'm saying.
0: All right, Christian. I did see that towards the end. That fourth quarter was more like year one of Jaden Daniels offensively and the team. They looked pretty damn good towards the end of that game in Philadelphia. Philly did just enough to escape. And that is going to just be a big-time game.
3: Big time.
0: In Dallas. Big time. Thanks for the call, Christian.
1: Thank you.
0: You bet. That's going to be massive.
4: Cowboys 0-2? What's the panic meter? If that happens.
0: Well, let's take a look at Dallas' schedule. Because if that happens, they go to Rio to take on the Ravens. And then they're at Houston before Tampa visits in a short week on Thursday night. And then they have to go to Green Bay. One assumes Micah's back. And then the Monday night are against Philadelphia. I would say you best go into that stretch 1-1. You got to hold serve at home. You're Gotti, right?
2: Gotti.
0: He Gotti. Greatest offense there is.
2: Again, Arias Consulting would have, you know, said to pump the brakes on.
0: Pump the brakes. Let's not give ourselves an acronym when we don't have a single W.
4: He Gotti. Nice,
5: just a little bit.
4: He Gotti.
0: He Gotti. The greatest offense there is.
4: Can we not drop the ball this week, George Pickens? Like, come on, man.
6: When the ducks quack, feed
2: it's
6: him.
2: A different game if he catches.
0: Got to win your home games in division.
2: Yeah.
0: Period. End of story. Yeah. Got to have it. That's a massive game.
2: Massive large.
0: And then they go to, like I said, they go to Brazil.
2: I decided I'd stay home, Rich.
0: That flight did not end.
2: I decided I'm not going to go to Brazil.
0: Okay.
4: You're not going?
2: I'll be
4: here.
2: Oh,
4: man.
0: When I went to call that game last year, oh, my God. That flight just didn't end.
2: Really?
0: Didn't stop.
2: How long is it?
0: I think it was 12 hours.
3: That's long.
0: Yeah, the hemisphere is pretty big.
2: Yeah.
0: You know?
2: Especially because it's flat.
0: Oh, my God. Man, that's a pretty big football game coming up with Baltimore playing the way they are. One would think Baltimore against the Saints this week, they win that one. They're 2-0 going into that game. And then after that game in Rio... It's a home date with Tennessee for Baltimore.
4: Tennessee.
0: Before they visit Atlanta, which just announced they're starting Cooper Rush this week.
4: Hey.
0: Michael Penix is not back yet, even though he's practicing fully. So it's Cooper Rush game again. Oh, boy.
4: Jack Strand is the backup.
0: Jack Strand.
2: Private Dick.
4: I think we might see Jack Strand on Sunday.
0: You think so?
4: What do they got to lose?
0: If Chicago put up that many points in Carolina against this defense, Bijan and Drake London and Kyle Pitts, let's go. You know what I mean?
4: You have Drake London and Kyle Pitts. You starting those guys?
0: Maybe not Pitts, but you gotta start London, don't you?
4: Yes, and you pray.
0: Right, and you're definitely starting Bijan.
4: Yeah, for sure. He might be quarterback proof, but the other guys.
0: Penix might make his start the next week on Thursday night in Green Bay. Now, that would make for a pretty big game if Green Bay... Green Bay's got to beat the Jets this week. They just have to. You know, losing six in a row dating back to last season, including the playoffs, and four of the six, they had a double... They had a two-touchdown, two-score lead in four of the six. They just got to... They have to go to the Jets and polish them off. And come home at 1-1 to take on Atlanta.
4: It might be just me talking about the LaFleur hot seat.
0: I don't know why you do.
4: But if they lose to the Jets, it ain't going to be just me.
0: I don't know why you do. They just signed him again. Great. What do you got against LaFleur?
4: I don't have anything against LaFleur.
0: You keep mentioning his hot seat. I guess when you lose seven games in a row.
4: And I think other spots have proven sometimes change is just necessary after a given period of time. Look at Buffalo right now.
0: Right.
4: You think they'd be on this hot start if Sean McDermott was the coach?
0: Maybe.
4: Maybe. But the change seemingly has worked.
0: Let's take a break. 844-204-RICH, number to dial here on the program. Still.
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0: speaking out.
1: It's not hate, you know, like DJ.
0: The hate to see another man provide hate. For his family and get a great deal for himself.
1: It's not hate.
0: You so much.
1: No, no, it's not
0: too
1: hate.
0: Bad they didn't cut that out.
1: Could have been the turtle. That was post-op.
2: I bet that felt great.
1: Dude, I've never had that. Holy crap.
0: 10 out of 10.
1: But you know, it baseball Torradol is watching $1 billion of Mets salary, including the guy who left New York to take, left the Bronx.
0: I know.
1: And to take the money and call it a Mets town.
0: This would really mean something more.
1: Honestly, like he's been around forever.
0: Like traditionally throughout decades, you guys have been the guys who have been that way. So
1: it's great.
0: Yeah.
1: Mets fans just cheering on Pete Alonso. Should have been here, Pete. We love you. Polar bear.
0: And didn't you want him?
1: Polar bear.
0: Yeah, you did.
1: No.
0: Yeah, I think
1: I just wanted him away from playing the Yankees as much as he did. And unfortunately, he went to a spot they play him more. Yankees can't get him out. Ever.
0: That's why you wanted him.
2: I mean, I kind of wanted Alonso this offseason, too.
1: I thought you wanted Alonso this offseason.
2: Really want Alonso.
1: The Red Sox, he would have been a dynamite addition to the Boston Red Sox.
2: Hey, Wilson Contreras has been awesome this year. Glad to have him, but I really wanted Alonso.
0: Yeah, I really wanted him.
1: For sure. Yeah. And the Orioles are still put up the wild card standings.
2: They're
1: almost
2: not out of it.
1: They're not out of it, but, they've had too many losses. Like three out right now. That's a tall
2: feels
1: order.
2: Like a lot.
1: That's a lot of teams to skip and jump.
2: How many games are left? 9?
1: It's going to be the two of us. Yeah. It's going to happen again. Yankees, Red Sox in the playoffs. And if the Yankees advance, they take on the Rays.
2: Yep.
1: And if whoever wins the divisional series, most likely Yankees, Rays or Red Sox, Rays, will take on a team that's like 500 in the ALCS.
2: Feels like one of those three teams from the East is going to the World
1: Series. Well, it would only make sense because it is the best division in the American League this year by far.
2: By far.
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3: Back to school season means backpacks, schedules, and busy mornings. But there's one thing a lot of families forget to plan for. What happens when school germs start spreading and someone gets sick? Joining us now is Dr. Peter McCullough with some smart ways to be prepared before the school year begins. So, Doctor, back to school is exciting, but it also seems to be the time of year that families start getting sick again. Why does this season hit so many households?
4: Because people miss an opportunity, and that is to use nasal sprays and throat sprays twice a day preventively. These have been shown to reduce the common cold, flu, RSV, and other viral infections, but it has to be done twice a day on a regular basis.
3: What are some of the most common health issues that families run into once the school season does start?
4: The kids are back in school, they're coughing, they're sneezing, and they clearly spread viruses and other illnesses. 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
4: 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We can use oral antivirals and antibiotics at home under the guidance of doctors through the guidebook and on telemedicine.
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1: Maybe they take the 105. I don't know.
2: Those are us.
1: Giants and Rams, baby. Monday Night Football. That's my top five list.
3: You think we need one more?
1: Okay.
3: Oh. All right, we'll get one more.
0: One more.
1: The Commanders against Gaddy. Greatest offense there is, huh?
2: Hey, man.
1: I'm sorry. I put myself out there for this team. I feel let down.
2: It's 160 minutes of football,
1: I know.
2: Rich.
1: I know.
2: Leave that behind with your appendix, okay?
1: Ah.
2: Back there, dog.
1: Okay.
2: Let it go. Moving on.
1: Moving on. Actually, I just gave up the real Gaddy, the greatest appendix there is.
0: Oh, was it?
1: Not really. I mean, 57 years of shelf life.
2: The grossest appendix it's of all like, time, maybe.
1: It's like Titanic. For 57 years.
2: All right,
1: this is a big one. It's always great when Washington and Dallas have at it. Yeah. Rich, my top five is brought to you by Hyundai. 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
9: 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In trouble. Sacks. Down he goes. They dropped him. Nowhere to go.
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9: Looking deep down the left side. Go for Luther. Burn it over the shoulder. 20. 10. 5. End zone. Touchdown! Catch made. Touchdown, Bears! Takes a shot by McKinney. Hangs out of the ball. My goodness, what a throw. What a catch. Bears stay alive. Touchdown! Left corner of the end zone. My goodness, the Iceman did it one more time.
8: Welcome to Bears Friday.
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8: On Waddle and Sylvie.
11: And to Horseshoe Hammond Casino. As we are having a blast, the crowd is building here.
12: They're actually applauding us as well. It's been a long time since we've received any type of applause.
11: I got to tell you guys, you got to come out here. We've been a part of Horseshoe Hammond before. We've had many events here, Waddle and Sylvie events, ESPN 1000 events. We said this last week with Burning Bush, and the same is true here with Horseshoe. When you have people who really are super friendly, want you here, they're doing everything to make this a great, great day for us, for our fans. They could not have been more welcoming here. The entire staff of Horseshoe Hammond Casino.
12: We applaud them.
11: We're applauding you guys.
12: And then Viking Scott walks in and ruins it all.
11: Yeah, that's right.
12: Ruins it all.
11: Here's why. Here's why the Vikings are going to score 38 points.
12: He's picking the Vikings to win 38 to something?
11: I heard him on Carmen and Yurko, and I think he said 38-24. Something to that extent.
12: Wow.
11: If Carson Wentz comes...
12: Show yourself out. I know you live just a little bit away from here. But.
11: No, we've got other Scots here, though, too, besides Viking Scott. We've got a Scott over here. who is in, you're in charge of table games, correct? He is a guy who has listened to our show for years. He has called our show for years as well. And, so like, everybody is here, and it's fantastic. I see Caleb Williams jerseys here.
12: I thought you were going to say, shirts. I see Caleb Williams here.
11: No, I would love to have Caleb at our show. Not today.
12: Not today.
11: Focus on the Vikings.
12: By the way, you got good news, too, didn't you?
11: Well, this is the injury report is something here today. Because as Tyler, I thought Tyler said down the wire to us, everybody was full go, and nobody has a designation. And I thought he said, except for Ozzy, because I was just assuming that.
12: Au contraire.
11: He said, including Ozzy.
12: Yes.
11: Ozzy Trapillo.
12: Which means that if, for whatever reason, he's called to duty, he's capable of playing. I don't think that you leave him listed as full with no designation if he's not capable of playing. Now,
11: to put it in context, last week he was listed as questionable.
12: Yeah, my guess,
11: and he did not play.
12: My guess would be where my money would go, and I don't know if I could put a bet on that down here or not, but would be he'd be a healthy scratch. He'll be one of the
11: innings. You think so?
12: I think so.
11: Or is he going to be, because Braxton, remember, went down last week.
12: Yeah, he came back.
11: And he came back, but Thiel had to play.
12: Yeah.
11: But is he healthy enough? If he's got no designation, is he healthy enough to play?
12: I'm sure he, yes.
11: So why scratch him then?
12: Well, you got to scratch six guys anyway.
11: But is he one of your best linemen?
12: Well, but I don't know. And he's definitely the guy with the least amount of, you know, work under his belt right now. So, look, I hope he's available. I'm just saying, if I had to bet, I think this is another one of those steps towards him getting on the field. But how about this? I wouldn't be shocked if he was a healthy scratch. Somebody's got to be inactive on game day. And what would happen if, do you think Ozzy's ready to play 75 plays?
11: I would say no. They're going to have to ease him in, don't you think?
12: I would think so.
11: You know, we always talk about this. It's almost impossible when you have no camp.
12: Yes.
11: And I know he had some camp then late where he started going through some drills, but he didn't play in a preseason game. He hasn't been hit since he got hurt. It's been a super, super remarkable comeback, including today, where he's got no designation. So, I mean, do you start putting him in, you know, a series at a time?
12: Yeah,
11: and,
12: not
11: and then,
12: sure.
11: Like, I think this is all interesting. I don't know. I'm just speculating. If he is healthy enough, because are you ever ready to play 75 plays if you haven't played any football at all?
12: Well, guess what? Tom Thayer's joining us shortly. He's the perfect guy to,
11: ask. So I'm saying, like, maybe you play him a couple of series, you know, here and there leading up to build him up.
12: Yeah.
11: Because you're never going to go from zero to 75.
12: He may, but last week what I heard from Dan Roschar, his coach, was he will be competing or he'll be contributing or be a part of team drills soon.
11: Yes.
12: So, like, look, the sooner the better, because I think he's a hell of a player. I just hope that they're judicious with how they employ him. I would hate to say, hey, Braxton, you know what? He had a couple of bad plays in the first series. Ozzy, get out there and keep Dallas Turner away from our quarterback after having no training camp. I would just say, you know, maybe that's the case. Look, anything's possible with Ben and his crew, and I trust him implicitly. But my guess would be is that maybe you're still a week or so away. And with Braxton playing, you know, certainly he was competent on Sunday in Carolina. Yeah, I thought he was fine. I wouldn't say he was top shelf, but I thought, you know, you can live with Braxton Jones playing like that until Ozzy's ready to go out there and play.
11: I think I'm pretty I'm pretty safe when I make this statement. I don't know if there's ever going to be a cleaner injury report the rest of the year.
12: It's good.
11: Like, there is, as Tyler mentioned, there is no designation. Darnell Wright started the week on Wednesday, did not practice. He went from limited to full today, no designation. Xavier Woods missed the first game. The veteran safety who's played a lot of football in the National Football League, limited, full, no designation. Ozzy, as we mentioned, just continues to go at a rapid pace. DeAndre Swift, ankle in the knee, limited, full. Everybody is available, and this is as clean as it gets.
12: Yeah, I think the first thing you think of is Darnell Wright. It's great to see that it looks like that is something that it won't impact him at all. Xavier Woods, getting him back. You have to have depth back there. I'm more comfortable because of his 10 years of experience setting him next to Dylan Thienemann and letting other guys kind of fall into the spots where they are most comfortable. That's really important. And then again, Ozzie, whether he plays on Sunday or not, he is certainly trending in a direction at a rapid pace, which none of us expected, which is great, which is absolutely fantastic. So we'll see.
11: Yep. And, you know, Charlie, my first thought was Charlie builds these incredible opens. Like that Football Friday open just gives you goosebumps. All the memorable plays from last year, you know, the music behind it, the hype music. And then, like, we've got 59 more points of highlights to play throughout the day today.
12: Yeah.
11: To get you ready for this game. And I think that's the biggest question is you went to Carolina on the road in extreme heat. And you put up a big number. I don't think it should be taken for granted or to say, well, it was only Carolina. Like a lot of people expected that defense to be better. This is a different circumstance with their great defensive coordinator in Flores. You got the Vikings, a team that came in here last year and beat you, a team that held you to 19 points last year in their building. What are you going to do here in year two against the Vikings? Can you put up a big number, like a big, and I'm not talking about 59, I'm talking about 31. Can you put up 34?
12: Well, that was close to the average that the Lions were putting on the Vikings in the four matchups that Ben coordinated against Brian Flores. Look, there's tremendous respect between these two, and there should be. When you look at Ben's work in Detroit against Flores and the Vikings, it was about 390 yards and 29 points per outing over four games. That's pretty damn impressive. The two games the Bears played under the direction of Ben Johnson last year against the Vikings, it was a less mature offense. First of all, it was game one. It was week one and week 11. Okay? It's the first year with Ben and Caleb together. Caleb and the rest of the offense is learning an entirely new offense. I would say in year two against Brian Flores, who I have a tremendous amount of respect for, you're going to see a better effort. It just would be natural. Like, those guys didn't even know what they were doing in week one, some of them,
11: Ben
12: at the controls. Now you've got a full year under your belt. Now you've got a game in 2026 under your belt. I'm just expecting, I'm not telling you they're going to score 59, but I think that they will have more success against this very interesting Vikings defense than they did last year because of the higher degree of familiarity and the advanced level of play and the better roster. And you put it all together and that's why I'm expecting more than in the two games they played last year, they averaged about 315 yards and 18 points per game. I'd be really surprised if they have 315 yards and 18 points. Like, I wouldn't be surprised at all. In fact, you know, my prediction is going to include a 30 burger from the Bears.
11: I was going to say, what would you set the total on?
12: It's at 26 and a half, and I'm taking the over.
11: Okay.
12: So listen, why wouldn't I? I like this Vikings team. The Vikings and all of the commotion and the confusion that they create is enhanced greatly by being in their home building. They're on our field. So, like, a lot of that confusion, when you add the noise into it, it just amplifies it. If you can get some of that noise out of there and limit it to just the exotic looks you're looking at, it takes one of the, you know, it takes one of the elements out of the equation. So, again, it's not going to be easy. I'm not telling you it's going to be easy. I think Ben's offense and Caleb and his group of receivers in this offensive line are more equipped to have a better game against a Brian Flores coordinated defense than they were last year. That, to me, is step one.
11: So how many? You said it starts 30. With a three. 30.
12: Yeah.
11: You're saying they're going to score 30?
12: Yes. That's what my prediction is.
11: Tyler, Charlie, what are you guys going with? If you had to predict the Bears' point total, coming off the 59-point performance, Brian Flores, but they're at home. What are you guys expecting?
10: I'm going to go 34.
11: That's where I would have landed, too.
13: I'll go 32 with the Tripillo touchdown.
12: Think about that, though. Think about it. Like, that's Ben Johnson running the Lions offense against Flores.
11: Yes.
12: I mean, and that's what I think it'll look more like now that they are finding their way and they're used to one another. Remember, Ben squared off with Brian Flores for the first time in 2023. Ben started as the DC with Detroit in 2022. In 2023, he had a more talented team, and he had a team that was used to his offense in his second year. So it's just, it's kind of, in a lot of ways, it's apples to oranges when you compare them. I think that if you want to compare Ben versus Brian Flores, which I think is one of the sexiest matchups in all of week two of the NFL, players and coaches included, I think if you're looking for direction, you look more at what Ben did in Detroit than last year here in Chicago.
11: Right, and Kyler Murray has been basically ruled out. Like, we were surprised that he was limited, and like Carmen had been harping on this too a lot, and I think it's really valid that like that concussion didn't look good.
12: No.
11: If you're in the business of protecting players and using concussion protocol for good.
12: Well, it was great to see that Kyler Murray was actually alert throughout the week and also was going along as they had hoped. But he's if you're serious about player safety and brain trauma and all that other stuff, you do exactly what Kevin O'Connell and the Vikings did, and you keep him out. So now you get Carson Wentz, who...
11: I don't think it could go any better. Like, on paper, injury-wise, the Bears don't have one player with a designation, and Minnesota's without their starting quarterback.
12: So go out there and, you know, do your job.
11: And by the way, the Packers lost in Week 1. The Lions showed you their warts in Week 1, lost last night to the Bills.
12: Yeah.
11: And now you can take care of Minnesota and take the lead in the division and never look back.
12: Well, when the season kicked off, I believe the Bears were the third favorite to win the NFC North. Today they're the favorite before they even play the second game of the season. So, you know, these things change awful quick. Look, there's plays to be made against the Vikings defense. Ask Christian Watson and ask, you know, Jordan Love. I think Jordan Love threw for what, Scotty? 375 yards, honestly? Like, there are some plays to be made. So, I feel good. How about that? I'm not making any guarantees, but I feel good about how this offense will match up against an exotic defense on Sunday.
11: Yeah. So how do you get the defense going upright?
12: Oh, boy. I don't have any good answers.
11: You know, I was thinking about this. Joniak told us yesterday that the Bears, I want to say, according to not Pro Football Focus,
12: They led the league in pressures, quarterback pressures on Sunday.
11: And I was, because it didn't, like, with you it didn't compute, with me it didn't compute.
12: Same way the Pro Football Focus grade for Caleb didn't compute. What did your eyes tell you?
11: Here's how I think they came to that. Because they blitzed a lot. Didn't they? Didn't Dennis Allen send a lot of blitzes?
12: Yeah, especially in the second half.
11: And they were all blitzes that came, like, they put pressure on, but the quarterback never get hit.
12: Yes.
11: Never got home.
12: Yes.
11: So, like, I think that is... I think it's a false flag in a lot of ways. Exactly. Like, I'm not buying that stat because, A, you had to blitz because you don't trust your front four to get pressure alone.
12: Yes.
11: And then when you did blitz, you never got home.
12: Right.
11: So I'd
12: like to sit here and be a homer and tell you that, they just didn't get there, but they... No. Bryce Young was one of the most, I thought, had one of the better days in week one of all quarterbacks that played. I mean, he had a really good day.
11: Right.
12: So,
11: like, Grady Jarrett a couple times was there, then, of course, he got deked. He's not going to pull him down.
12: I thought Grady was really good in week one, especially helping slow down the run. And, like, if you factor out the quarterback runs, I know I sound like Wani now, but, like, I think Kenny Pickett ran for, like, 40 yards in the final few plays. They did a pretty damn good job containing the Carolina run game. And Aaron Jones is a hell of a player. He's been a Bear slayer since going back to his days in Green Bay. He's 32 years old. Like, he's still a good player, but, like, they're not, I don't think they're going to hammer you. I'm not overly, Darisaw's back and O'Neal's dealing with a little bit of an injury. I'm not over the moon about their offensive line. Look, to me, you ask, how does this defense kind of slow some people down? Well, with a quarterback like Wentz, in my humble opinion, who's 32 or 33 years old, who's a talented guy, who's got skins on the wall, really hasn't played more than a couple of games. You have to go back to like 2022 or 2023. As they say, and I've used this phrase more than once, he makes coffee nervous back there in the pocket. So, like, if you can pressure him, you can pressure him into some mistakes. Now, he did not look good, I didn't think, in the first half. But he did make some throws. He had a deep ball to Justin Jefferson for a touchdown, had a second touchdown in the second half, hit a good seam route to Hockenson. He made some throws. If you don't harass him, he can make some throws.
11: You don't have to convince me. This is the same team even in the last year where Joe Flacco burned the Bears.
12: Yeah.
11: You know what I mean? Like, and Carson Wentz was at one time a first round, early first round pick and an MVP candidate when he was playing for the Eagles. So like they played every backup quarterback as we said last year in the AFC North.
12: Starting it over again.
11: And some, but some of them did play well.
12: They did. It's more of an indictment of our defense.
11: That's what I'm saying. Yeah. That's why I'm saying don't take anything for granted.
12: Listen, I'm not. It is imperative that they get to Wentz and they pressure him because, as I said yesterday, this group of receivers that the Vikings will run out there, they're better than the group in Carolina. They're different, too. They've got more top-end speed. They've got more wiggle. They've got more burst. I think they're going to be more elusive in the slot. So, I mean, Addison, I don't know if Juwan Jennings is playing, but I liked his game in San Francisco for several years. Obviously, Justin Jefferson. And Hawkinson, to me, on tape, looked as quick and as fast as I've seen him in a while. So, yeah, it's a different style. They provide a different challenge. But this group's better than the group that you faced in Carolina. So the pressure is even more important.
11: Let me set some things up here. Again, we're at the Horseshoe Hammond Casino. And I got a tour of the Jack Binion's Bistro, which is the downstairs. And it's beautiful. It overlooks Lake Michigan. You have a view of the skyline. You got the marina there where the boat's coming in and out.
12: And they got great food, which drew you in.
11: So, like, of course, they've got great food there. We're going to try sample some of the food. But, you know, you got over 350,000 square feet of gaming here. It's Vegas-style gaming, Vegas-style customer service here at Horseshoe Hammond. So come on out and see us. We've got a boatload show for you today because Thayer, who always joins us, is going to join us coming up next. Again, no designation for Ozzie Trapillo. Is there going to be an ease in where they bring him back, or is he still a backup or will he not even be a game day active? It's going to be interesting to hear Thayer break this thing down for us. At 3 o'clock, we got a special treat. Greg Olson, who is a longtime friend of the show, he is doing the game for Fox with Joe Davis. In my opinion, the best football analyst out there currently.
12: He's damn good.
11: And he won an Emmy. I think he beat Brady and the others for the Emmy this past year.
12: Well deserved.
11: And I think he's got a couple of them. And he's a former Bear. Of course, he's a former Panther, so I'm sure he had an interest in last week's Bears-Panther game and will tell us what he saw from Caleb, what he's seeing from this Bears offense, and everything else. We also have Jeff Passan today, who's as good as anybody on baseball. Of course, this side of Jesse Rogers.
12: Of course.
11: Who is a teammate of Jeff Passan's. Passan all over, huge White Sox win. Murakami coming through. They needed that. He came through offensively and defensively. Yeah. And the White Sox pitching, Eric Fetty, he found a way to get it done.
12: That was a 2026 White Sox game.
11: And that's all you need.
12: Yes.
11: Right? Just give me 9 more of those.
12: Yeah.
11: So they're 1-0 in the charge for the last 10, where we said they need at least 6 here. Now the Guardians are back in action. The White Sox have the tiebreaker, so they are technically in first place. Back in first place.
12: And the Sandman takes the ball tonight?
11: You're right. Sandlin gets the ball tonight.
12: Fetty to Sandlin. Who gets it on Saturday? We'll get there. I guess we'll be concerned about that when we get there.
11: One day at a time. Get another win against the Tigers.
12: It's crazy.
11: And meantime, the Cubs got a win yesterday because they all went to
12: Churchill
11: Downs and Alex Bregman's horse. Boy, is he on a heater.
12: Yes.
11: One of his horses, you've heard the stories, he's huge. As a horse owner, is that how you term it?
12: Yeah, he's a horse owner.
11: Horse owner.
12: Yeah.
11: And one of his horses, with all of his teammates there, Tyler's guy, Raleigh Fingers, was in a horse costume. Yeah. PCA was giving a pep talk to the horse, I think, before the race. And they were all there jumping up and down and celebrating not far from Cincinnati.
12: Yeah, right? And it's like 2 hours, so it's not like... And they play tonight at what, 5:45,
11: yeah.
12: So it's not like... It's not like they were out all night and they're playing a noon game, so they'll be fine.
11: And
12: it's the Reds.
11: So, this is a great Friday all the way around. The Sox got back on the winning track. We passed the rate on the way here to Hammond. The Cubs and MVP MVP, back in action tonight against Waddle's Reds as they strive to get the number one seed.
12: Tied with the Phillies right now.
11: Yeah, they got the tiebreaker there, too. Courtney Cronin is also going to join us at 5. So we are locked and loaded. We've got a great crowd here already. Come on out and see us. Horseshoe Hammond Casino, Waddle and Sylvie, till 6 o'clock.
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2: Don't forget, Sunday is your home for the Bears. We are locked and loaded all morning long leading into game time at noon on the lakefront against the Minnesota Vikings. So tune in to Tyler and Shay, 7 a.m. for pregame tailgate. We'll be on at 9. I got a text from a couple of people last week saying, hey, when did you guys start 3 hours? Is this new? And I'm like, yeah, it is new for this year. We've been doing it in the preseason 3 hours rather than 2 before every single Bears game. And then so we give you now 5 hours of pregame.
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2: Yes, it is. 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You love it. You love every minute of it. And we're at Horseshoe Hammond Casino today. 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Subscribe while you are there. Let's pick it up right now with the best in the business. Tom Thayer does such a great job in the booth. He does such a great job on all of our shows, breaking it all down. Tom, it's great to talk to you here on this Football Friday. The news on the injury report doesn't get any better, and Ozzie Trapillo doesn't have a designation. The one thing Waddle and I were trying to talk through is he healthy enough to be active on game day?
10: Such a good question.
2: It was such a great build-up, too. Yeah.
10: It was a really good question.
2: Let's unmute Tom. I could see him,
10: yeah.
2: But I think maybe he's muted or something's not getting to us. but
3: it's a great question.
2: There you go.
3: Oh yeah, yeah, it was a really good question, wasn't it, Tom?
4: What was? I heard you guys talk about it. I wanted to hear it, even though if it wasn't for me.
3: No, it was.
2: Reloaded.
3: Did
2: you? Okay. The question is the Bears injury report is so clean, including Ozzie Trapillo, which I'm not sure if any of us was expecting. But is he healthy enough with no real training camp to actually play snaps, or is this going to be a game day inactive as they continue to ramp him up?
4: Well, if he is a game day inactive, then they get an indication that he's not 100% ready to go yet. And that's probably monitoring and questioning him as well. But if he is ready,

0: to go. And you saw what they did last week with Theo Benedet between he and Braxton Jones. Maybe you go in there and if you activate him and you know you feed him a couple series. But I don't know if you have that luxury yet on game day activations to have a guy that you know that may only go in there for five snaps. But what happens if he had to go in there for 50? So there's always that apprehension. You know, you got three healthy guys in Darnell and Braxton and Theo. And then you always have the wild card of Joe Tooney. So if you don't need Ozzy yet, then don't activate him yet.
1: Tom, how did you think Braxton played in Carolina on Sunday?
0: You know, he was decent. He didn't come out there, and I'm not sitting there have an approach of going, oh, my God, we got to replace this guy as soon as possible. I think he went out there and he was competitive. He doesn't make mental mistakes ever. And he was comfortable on his feet. But I think Theo was as well. To me, it seems like Theo is a little bit stronger of a initial contact pass blocker than Braxton. But Braxton's got recoverable length. And I do think that both of these guys are in an arms race where they have to improve their skill sets to impress the coaches to let them believe that they're the winner in the weekly clubhouse. So I like the competition.
1: Isn't it crazy to think that an offense that you just described the left tackle perfectly, you know, not there yet. I thought Bradbury did some nice things. You would know better than I. At times when they put someone over his nose, it looked like he had some issues. But for an offensive line that was able to help orchestrate a 290 or whatever it was day on the ground with a couple of blemishes, it's crazy, isn't it, to think?
0: It was. You know, that first run of the day when they had that outside, it wasn't really an outside zone. It was more of off outside right shoulder of right tackle tight end. And he hit the point of attack and there was no diverting from the path. And then it was a nice run there by DeAndre Swift. And I was going, wow, this is pretty cool. And I thought that was something that they would have to eventually work into the exhaustion of the game planning. But they had confidence in their bully style of offensive running that they started from play one.
2: Yeah. You're as connected to the Bears as anybody, where you watch all the camp. You love to see the work up to that game one. Was there anything that happened, Tom, in game one that surprised you where you're like, oh, wow, I was expecting this and this, but I wasn't expecting that?
0: You know, the two runs by Caleb, that the speed that he showed. The first one, you know, it was evident that he had his sights set on the pylon to the corner of the end zone. Then the second one, that he saw that he had that same opportunity, but the distance of it and the speed that he showed getting to that point, that was impressive. Then again, the combination of the bully style of the offensive line play with the tight end contributions, and how well and how effective they were with both running backs. And then the vision of both running backs, DeAndre Swift and Kyle Manungai, they did a great job of reading front side, back side, and they were able to take advantage of the biggest hole to offer to them. And then their blitz pickup ability. And I think that blitz pickup ability and their desire and willingness to go in there and hit a linebacker right in the chest, it's really encouraging for what their responsibilities are going to be this week. So that was exciting. But, you know, I still think the overall big picture of the defense, you know, it's got to be one attempt tackle. It's got to be initial collision stop. It's got to be able to get more pressure on the opponent. I do think that if the Bears defense is able to get one third down sack in one turnover a game, they can be productive. Carolina had 13 possessions last week, and then it brings it down to 11 because what they are able to do to them when they get that minimal amount of takeaways and sacks. If they can do it at the right time, I think they can really help themselves create better field position for the offense and, you know, get a little bit more out of their continuous development of getting to know each other.
1: Tom, I'm glad you mentioned Caleb running it. Do you expect that because he is a very sturdy guy and he also looks even quicker this year than he did last year, that they will use that aspect of the offense more frequently, then he'll become a bigger part of the running game. And especially this week, when you're facing a really aggressive defense, do you expect you can keep a defense honest at times if you've got a quarterback who judiciously runs at times?
0: Yeah, I want Caleb to go when you need to go. I don't like that design run at the goal line,
1: right,
0: because when you look at that safety there and he started to get around that corner, that safety sighted him up, and he went for a kill shot. And luckily, Caleb was able to absorb the shot, pop up to his feet, and go about his business. I didn't like the quarterback sneak because they're not getting great interior movement on the quarterback sneak. And listen, you know, that those quarterback sneaks, whether you watch Josh Allen last night or you watch just the quarterback sneak, it's a super physical play, whether you believe it or not. From the interior three, the center and the two guards, the defensive tackles and the quarterback. So it's not, oh, let's just run a quarterback sneak and try to get a yard out of it. No, there's a lot of punishment that takes place on that. So am I willing and do I like seeing Caleb run when the opportunity is offered to him? Heck yeah. But I'm not necessarily want to see quarterback sweeps repeated at the goal line because there's so many bodies together in such a short distance of field that some of these guys can get exposed.
2: Tom, where are you on the whole debate about grading Caleb? Orlovsky's taking it on the chin from Bears fans. Pro Football Focus has taken it on the chin with Bears fans. I think we're all open to critiques. I mean, like, you have said that, look, Caleb still has a long way to go to, you know, the superstar status and learning different things, but you also give him his flowers. So, like, are you someone who gets bothered when you see things that don't make sense? Or do you just brush it off and say, screw it, just win games?
0: Yeah, screw it, just win games. I don't care about what outside people think about it. And I think if you went Sylvie right now, you ask Ben that same question, he's going to give you the same answer. I don't care what they say. Just like when he said, hey, we haven't scored any points this week. You know, that's the attitude Ben has. Listen, man, I think that. So you go out there and you play the Carolina Panthers, and it was a Bears-heavy crowd, so the noise wasn't so abusive that it made everything dysfunctional in the communication at the line of scrimmage. But now this week it's going to be a completely different animal. How quickly can you break the huddle to give yourself the right amount of time to evaluate what Brian Flores is doing at the line of scrimmage, and then know your hot reads, knowing where you're vulnerable against the pass rush and who's got whose responsibilities. And it's going to be about patience by the offensive line. It's going to be about the tight ends knowing their assignments. And it's going to be about the running backs with blitz pickup capabilities. If you start getting yourself out of position, and out of position can only be like a half body, you got to be in that perfect position. So we're going to see a whole different mental game out of Caleb this week than we did a week ago.
2: For both of you guys, and you mentioned bringing Ben into the equation and asking him. Colson Loveland, you know, didn't have a catch. And that was a big talking point, albeit in a game where you scored 59 points. So no big deal. But people are like, hey, where's Colson Loveland? Waddle has pointed out during the week that there were a couple plays to be made. Caleb missed on two different occasions.
0: Yep.
2: Are you guys, in your brains, do you think Ben needs to get him going? Or do you say to yourself, look, we take, like you said, Tom, with running, you take what's there. So is this something that you're intentional about, getting Loveland into the game plan early and getting him going? Or do you just say, let's just take what's there?
0: You know, T.Y., I think take what's there, because I remember last year the tight ends weren't targeted in week one. The second game of the season, the first play of the game, Colson Loveland was targeted along the sideline. And after the game, I asked Ben, wow, it didn't take long to get Colson involved in the game. He goes, what do you mean? They were involved last week. And I go, whoa, dude, I threw him the first play of the game. And so, I I have so much trust and faith in Ben, and whether it's this week that Colson's going to get an opportunity or in 2 weeks. It's just like saying, oh, my God, we saw that big play by Xavier Thomas in the Tennessee game. He didn't even get targeted. Where was he? So I don't know if we thought Khalif Raymond was going to get targeted as many times as he did. So to me, it's week to week, game to game, opponent to opponent, vulnerability to vulnerability.
1: I don't care. I don't think Colston cares. I think they've all bought in. They're all pulling on the same end of the rope. And I don't think Ben feels it's necessary to get Colston going. I think Ben does what's best for the team. And, Tom, I think with the benefit of hindsight, you know, I was watching the game, too, and saying, wow, I know he trusts Khalif Raymond from their time together in Detroit, but, wow, this is really – they're going to – and then you realize, well, you know, the Carolina Panthers play 85% zone. Who knows as much or more about Ben's offense and where to be exactly on every play than Khalif Raymond? And then you're like, well, that all makes sense. I mean, Ben is just a step ahead because he knows exactly what he wants. But with the benefit of hindsight, I'm not shocked at all that Khalif Raymond, there was only two skill guys who had more snaps than him. Colston Loveland, Luther Burden. And he had 45 snaps. And if you look at it after the fact, you're like, yeah, that makes sense.
0: You know, that's just displayable evidence week one that we don't get to see during training camp because you're not laying out for catches. You're not trying to get Khalif Raymond involved multiple times per practice because you got so many other guys to get involved. Listen, I have more hope for the trajectory of Rome Odunze than I do Khalif Raymond and the rest of these guys because I think that in the big picture of the success of the offense, he can mean a lot to the other guys. So, I like to see that confidence that he had in Rome Odunze when he threw the ball over the top of that defensive back when he knew he had his back to him.
1: Tom, I mentioned earlier that I think that this offense in year two with Ben and Caleb is more equipped to have a better day against Brian Flores than they were last year when they met him in week one and week 11. And you go back to Ben's time and the four times he coordinated against Brian Flores with the Detroit Lions. Do you concur that this Bears offense this year in year two should have more success against that defense?
0: I agree 100%. You know, I'm not saying they're going to go out there and score 59 points, but if you go out there, and I think the quarterback is a lot more educated when he hears the plays called into his listening device in his helmet, and he goes to the line of scrimmage for the evaluation process and what play fits best. And then one thing I was seeing in the Green Bay game, Brian Flores puts defensive backs at the line of scrimmage that are in unrealistic coverage from the line of scrimmage to where they have to get to.
1: Yep.
0: And if Caleb and Ben can think 1/8 of a second faster than that defensive back can get to that drop zone, then that 10-yard completion turns into a 30-yard gain or a touchdown, or it's a Colston big play. And so when the Bears have the amount of assets they have on offense, I do think exactly what you're saying. It gives them a lot more opportunities than last year. Yeah.
2: Some of our fans are chatting in the chat right now on YouTube, youtube.com/@ESPN1000Chicago. And the big debate was about Ben going for it on fourth down. I think you mentioned that you don't love the sneak there. But, like, I think you were supportive in the decision to go. Wilbon had a great line with us there where he said on Tuesday when he joined us, he said, You have to have an allowance for genius. And because Ben, what he brings to the table, you know, that's who he is. So how do you interpret all of that and where do you stand on that? And a play on fourth and one if he does go for it again, deep in his own zone.
0: You know, it's the same line my high school teachers used to use on me when I would get a C and they would expect me to get an A. But listen, man, I love fourth down. I don't care where it is on the field. It's exciting because back in our day, as soon as we got fourth down in that field position, we'd be running off the field before we'd have to look at the sideline. I think it's a blast. I love it. And I know some of them can come back to, you know, be part of the conversation leading up to the next week. But, man, keep pulling the trigger because when you get them, we're all going to be, oh, what a great call. You're a genius. And I think it's fun. So I like it. I'm all for it.
1: Last year, one of the matchups, Flores blitzed a ton. In the other matchup, he didn't. What do you expect from this defense on Sunday afternoon on the lakefront?
0: Man, I think when – so at home, he didn't blitz the Bears very much. In Minnesota, he blitzed a lot. I think that has a lot to do with the the ability to hear the cadence.
1: Yeah.
0: So at home, they're going to be able to hear all of the commands of Caleb. And he's going to be able to use that snap count as a weapon. And if you get these guys are a little herky-jerky in their blitzes, they can either give you a tell or they can be in the neutral zone.

0: and follow Justin Jefferson?
1: I wouldn't let him follow him. I would let him play the side that he's the most comfy, because they don't have Juwan Jennings. He's already been on the injury report. He's out. And then they got Jordan Addison, and then they got Justin Jefferson, and then you're going to have Carson Wentz playing quarterback.
0: Mm-hmm.
1: I think Carson Wentz is more of a threat at throwing in the lack of athleticism than what Kyler Murray is, the threat of athleticism and lack of throwing. So to me, I would kind of get an indication of where Jalen feels the most confident cornerback that he could play. And if he's got to play one side and you got Tariq on the other, then I'm fine with that. I've never necessarily seen that Jalen is a follow type cornerback to the number one receiver. But T. Waddle, he's the wide receiver. I'd like to hear what he has.
2: I agree with you. I think maybe 2 years ago you'd do that, but right now I wouldn't. Right now I want him to find his legs, and I want him to be sound, and I don't want him to have to worry about following somebody all over the field. So I agree with you 100%. Look, it's going to be a challenge. Carson Wentz is very, at the age of 33, very affected by pressure, and you've got to help out this secondary with some pressure. I don't know how they're going to do that, Tom. Are you expecting them to be aggressive and bring blitzes, or do you think, looking at that Viking offensive line, that just naturally our front four on the other side can create some of that pressure that's necessary?
1: Well, you know, Brian O'Neill, he's been on the injury report. He's questionable going into the weekend. Christian Darrisaw, he missed practice just the rest. But he's only a six-year guy. So to me, I would challenge the athleticism and the retreatability of Carson Wentz and accuracy at the same time. I don't want to let him sit back there and evaluate the width of the field and then use a 6'5 frame to get rid of the ball. I want to see, if I bring pressure from one side and I make you try to escape to your left, can you throw it accurately while you're running left? And, you know, there's a challenge in your 11th year of the athleticism that you have left. He's had injuries, but I'm not going to let him just sit back there and pick me apart.
0: We've commented on your background before, Tom. And I don't know if we've talked out loud about the picture behind you. I had many pictures with you in them posters when I was growing up. The 85 Bears, the Junkyard Dogs, the Black and Blues Brothers? Yeah. Was that the offensive line one that you guys did maybe for Chevy? What is the picture? Yes. What is the poster behind you? The one with all your teammates behind you.
1: So we did a calendar for Bigsby and Crothers, and those are all the guys that were a month of the calendar. And so right after practice, that was going to be on the cover of the calendar. We went downstairs right after practice into the racquetball court. They said, everybody get wherever you want to get, and we're going to take a picture. And so I was sitting there. Otis sat on my lap. You see all the other strange ways that were there. But I think it was something that these guys wanted it to take 5 minutes and then leave. And that's exactly what the pose looks like.
0: That's great.
1: It's a great poster.
0: I love it. It's awesome. I want posters back. You know, I know fatheads are still popular.
2: Are they? I haven't seen a fathead in forever.
0: Well, yeah. Or at least, I don't know if it's quote fathead, but they stick to the wall these days.
2: I need that Farrah Fawcett poster that I had as a kid. I need that
1: right.
2: back.
1: There you go.
2: Didn't we all have that? Ceiling. My mom and dad were like, why did that poster go from the wall to the ceiling? I don't know. I didn't do it.
0: It's great. All right, Tom. You did great last week. You did great in every regard except sending us a picture at the start of the day. It's how I live my life.
1: Again.
0: On game day, I need the Tom Thayer text message with a picture of the field bright and early as you're having a cup of coffee, okay?
1: It'll be there, I promise.
0: All right.
1: When Dion and I both got there at the same time last week, I was kind of a little thrown off. But, it won't happen again.
0: All right, Tom, great work.
2: How about that? You're chastising Tom Thayer, Super Bowl champion.
0: No chastising. No, just
1: no chastising here.
0: I'm just used to it. I'm in my comfort zone. Okay. Thanks, Tom. You're the best. Tom.
1: Yeah, man.
0: There
1: Good
0: you go.
1: Seeing you.
0: He's awesome. It's a game changer when you can talk to these guys on camera.

0: And Greg Olson's going to join us on camera coming up next, too. And it's all brought to you by...
1: It's all brought to you by your Chicagoland and Northwest Indiana Chevy dealer, Chevy Drive Chicago. The video stream has been fantastic.
0: And you don't have to take part in the chat. Many people just go there and watch. Watch us like a television show any time of day, especially on Sundays when all the network programming's on. And for 3 minutes, they'll talk about the Bears and they'll probably say, Caleb had a C-minus day against the Panthers. You don't want that. You want Waddle and Sylvie and Dion.
1: You want Sylvie with full glaze machine,
0: yes,
1: just spraying for 3 straight hours.
0: You want Courtney, you want Joniak, you want Thayer, you want J-Mac, you want Ben Johnson's interview. It's all there on game day. So we start with Tyler and Shay at 7 a.m., pregame tailgate, and then at 9 a.m. with the pregame show with us. All right, coming up next is we're at Horseshoe Hammond Casino. What a great crowd we have here. Plenty of room for you. Play some table games, play some slots, sit in the sports book, get some great food. It's all here for you at Horseshoe Hammond. We're here until 6 o'clock. We'll talk to Greg Olson, the former Bear, and in my opinion, the best analyst in the business, coming up next.
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14: Bears must get to the 45 for a first down. Butler fires downfield, and the catch is made by the tight end, Greg Olsen, for a Bears touchdown.
15: That is a fantastic throw in these weather conditions.
1: Greg Olsen, it wasn't long enough that he was a Bear. We talk about that all the time. The one that got away in Carolina, he's one of the franchise great players in Carolina history. And now, as we tell you all the time, our friend from when he played here in Chicago is now the best analyst in
7: football.
1: Yes,
7: he is.
1: And he's got the Emmys in the background to prove it, along with, I see, many leather-bound books.
7: Yes.
16: Well, yes. I've read them all. I've read them all.
1: He is like this. Greg Olson does everything. He does it all. He coaches football. He coaches baseball. He is on the game this weekend for our Bears, too, with Joe Davis on Fox. Greg, it's a pleasure to see you, to talk to you. How have you been? How was your summer?
16: It was great. It's good to talk to you guys, too. Looking forward to getting back to Chicago this weekend. Has a special place in my heart and our family's heart. We love coming back. The people have been awesome. The restaurants are great. Soldier Field is awesome. So we're pumped. It's a great matchup. Obviously both teams played really well in week one. So we, safe to say it checks every box. And anytime I get a chance to come back to Chicago, I try to take advantage of it.
7: Craig, how surprised were you to see that the Bears hung 59 on your Panthers? And when you looked at the tape, what did you see?
16: Well, when I looked at the tape, I saw an offense that pretty much can run any style of offense they want. And it really can be drive in, drive out, play in, play out, consecutive plays. They can go from 13 personnel under center, play action, under center, run game. Then they can spread you out and go gun. Then they can go gun, run game, play action, movement pass, traditional pocket pass. Obviously the versatility of Caleb and the skill players and the offensive line. And then of course they have arguably one of the best minds in football and Ben Johnson. And I joked when I talked to Ben yesterday, I said, hey man, I'm just letting you know, I live in Charlotte. The 72 hour aftermath of Sunday's game, you like left scars. Like there's people that are heavily wounded wondering, what does the rest of this year look like? But safe to say they don't have to play Ben Johnson and Caleb Williams every weekend. But that was as good of an offensive performance all around, skill, play calling, variety of style, offensive line. You can really go across the board. And if you want to nitpick, you're going to have to be very, very particular, because they did a lot of things really well.
7: On the outside looking in, I think people don't really realize, you know, those that don't follow the game, they think of Caleb, they think of Ben Johnson, they think of like Air Coryell in the modern time. What Ben does, the foundation of it is running the football. So when you put the tape on and you watch how they run the ball, it is pretty electric, isn't it?
16: It is, and they can do it from a lot of different perspectives. And again, last week, of course, the rushing totals were even more inflated, and they were incredible. I mean, an under-center run game alone, they ran for over 220 yards or 200-plus yards. Both backs over 100 individually. Caleb's scramble, and then, you know, had a couple design runs. The bootleg there on the last on the touchdown in the second half was a design kind of boot. It was never really a pass. And then a couple is just Caleb being a great scramble improv quarterback. So the rushing yards get inflated. But I think what's cool, and we're going to dive into this, so I'll give you guys a little taste of some of the stuff we're going to talk about, though. What I think is really cool when you start talking about Ben Johnson and play calling and structure of play calling, most teams that want to hang their hat on being a run-driven team, we've all seen those teams in Chicago, across the league. Typically, that means on first and second down, we're going to run the ball. What's really unique about Ben and this offense is first down's a passing down. Like first down, they are trying to throw the ball downfield and get it over your head. Where they actually run the ball more than most teams, taking away quarterback scramble and things like that, but just call design runs, is on third down. They are going to use third down as an extra down to make fourth down a decision, because Ben has shown he is more than comfortable going for it. So yes, they run the ball in high volume. Yes, they are going to run for a lot of yards, but the manner in which they're doing it is still under the guise of, we are going to throw it when you think we're going to run it, and we are going to run it when you think we should throw it. And that, in a nutshell, is what makes Ben Johnson so innovative and why the league is really going in that direction. And last week, again, 1 week, but for this season, a great example of it.
1: Greg, are you envious at all? Where, it, like, man, maybe 15 years too late, Ben Johnson to Chicago. Like, he's got the command that you were talking about. He's got the playbook, the things that you were just breaking down. Have you ever thought about that? Man, if we had a coach, an offensive mind like Ben Johnson, that would have been something.
16: Yeah, I played 14 years in the NFL and never played for an offensive-minded head coach. So I only played for defensive coaches, defensive-minded coaches. Now, great coaches in their own right, very highly accomplished. Every coach I had ever played for either played in or won, either coached in, played in some cases both, or won a Super Bowl, you know, in Lovey and Ron Rivera, Pete Carroll. So, yes, defensive-minded guys, highly accomplished in their own right, but never operated where the lens and the perspective of the entire organization was strictly viewed and driven through the idea of we're going to score 100 points and we are not going to sit on the ball and play field position and worry about time of possession. And like, it's just not the way football, it's not the way NFL football should be measured. It's not the way NFL football is measured by the really smart teams. And no matter how many times people keep saying it, it doesn't make it true. The idea is to score as many points as humanly possible. Ben doesn't shy away from it. He made those, you know, not really controversial, but he made remarks in the preseason about he's trying to set the scoring record. I don't think to brag. I don't think to be cocky. I think he wants his players, the organization, the fans. I think he wants everyone around the Bears organization to know everything we do is about scoring points, generating explosive plays, and we are never going to stop scoring until the game is over. Like, he wants people to buy into that mentality. And through week one, again, long season, but through week one, point made.
1: Yeah, and you've joined us throughout the years, every year. And, you know, there have been inflection points where 2 years ago things were spinning out of control. Caleb had to walk into that situation, and it wasn't good. Between the day Caleb walked into the NFL and through one game of this year, where have you seen the progress, and what does he have to improve in?
16: Well, the progress is pretty evident. You know, it depends where you want to start, right? You can start at the line of scrimmage and just the understanding of the command. Now, early in year two, still a lot of things that him and Ben Johnson are still working out. And Ben puts a lot of volume. We talk about play style variation, run and pass game, multiple double calls that he's got to get in and out of. So there is a high volume, both mentally and then physically being able to do it at the quarterback position that is going to grow for him every single year. That is most young quarterbacks, regardless of how your career starts. So he's certainly checking those boxes. But, I mean, you can talk about protecting the ball, not taking sacks. If you had to hang your hat on one aspect of Caleb's game that has made such a drastic turnaround, it is just the reduction of time under pressure that results in sacks, right? And whether that's getting the ball out on time, knowing when it's time to throw it away and live to play another down, or just simply being one of the best athletes on the field and just not being able to be tackled, right? Which we saw last week. So the combination of all of those things, not taking negative plays, not turning the ball over, and understanding when it's time to improvise and run around and take a shot downfield, but also when it's time to just be your own check down or get the ball to a check down, live for a 5 yard first and 10, and let's move on to second and short. Like, those are the evolution of his game. Physically, the arm talent, the movement skills, those are things that you can't really coach. But I think Ben and Caleb, to his credit, they deserve a ton of credit because his growth and evolution playing the quarterback position, we're so enamored by the highlight plays, the highlight throws, the scramble runs. But his ability to just execute in phase, in rhythm of what Ben is asking him to do, which is a fairly complex variance of an offense, he deserves a lot of credit.
7: Greg, for football junkies, this matchup between Ben and Brian Flores is as good as week two provides. You know, put yourself in both guys' shoes. If you had to coordinate against one another, what does Ben do to try and take advantage of what Brian's doing? What does Brian do to try to nullify what Ben's got going on?
16: Yeah, it's one of the most fun matchups in football. It's certainly one of the best matchups on the slate. This week, we're pumped to be able to do it. Ben is 5-1 against Flores-led defenses. Obviously, they have a lot of history from the time in Detroit and now in Chicago. So they've overlapped in the division now multiple years. So that certainly there's a familiarity of both sides looking at each other that I think they both in their minds think is an advantage. I think if I'm Flores, what I try to do defensively every week, which is very different than what most defenses are doing, right? Most defenses have gone to play everything top shell down, tackle in space. The ball does not go over our head, and we're going to make you score a touchdown in 10 plus long drives, sustain, no explosives. And if you're able to get down there, not have a negative play, not turn the ball over, and then win in the red zone, hat tip, we'll move on to the next form, to the next possession, and we'll try to do it again. That's really become generally what defensive football has turned into in this NFL. And Brian Flores is like, forget all of that. I am going to bring bodies. I'm going to play everything from the line of scrimmage back, right? At the time the ball is snapped, no team is going to have more guys at the line of scrimmage who end up in deep half shell coverage. When the rest of the league is saying we're going to start everybody deep, and over time, we will bring them down to the line of scrimmage based on play formation, et cetera. So a lot of bodies are on the line of scrimmage, trying to find unblocked defenders. The Vikings defense is going to thrive on, just like offenses and Ben is going to hunt explosives the entire game, down and distance, personnel groupings, formation variants. On the other side, Brian Flores is hunting his own explosive plays, and they call, you know, I call them splash negatives, right? It's tackles for loss, sacks, force penalties, and of course, take the ball away. That is everything Brian Flores and his system has been built upon. They create a lot of really good opportunities in short fields and sudden change for the Vikings offense. So if I'm Ben, I think I'm trying to hunt explosives because that's my DNA. That's what I want this team to be all about. I know explosives tie into points, but I also have to make sure I don't let the turnovers and I don't all of a sudden give short fields and I don't all of a sudden. So that's always a delicate balance. You don't want to play conservative. I don't think you will, but this Flores led defense presents a lot of unique challenges. And, a big part of that is just being able to control the numbers at the line of scrimmage and make sure you have guys accounted for.
1: Yeah. Former Bear Greg Olson joining us. It's Waddle and Sylvie here at Horseshoe Hammond Casino on ESPN 1000. It's a Football Friday. Do the Bears have the best tight end room in football?
16: Certainly when you factor in, the versatility of the skill sets, what they're able to do, right, between Cole and Colston and being able to use as inline blockers, pass protectors. I know last week, I know Colston didn't have, any catches, but he certainly can impact the game. He can run. He's versatile. He's a big body. I think if you just factor it in on just pure production, I think you'd probably get a lot of pushback, right? But when you watch the tape and you watch impact on the system, the ability of that position group to unlock everything that Ben Johnson wants to do, getting under center in the run game and being downhill, and then being able to get under center and make it look like a run and get into the play action game. But then to be able to play out on the perimeter and play in shotgun pass and play in space, like there's very few tight ends in the league that can stay on the field and do all of those things well enough that the coordinator doesn't have to take them in and out of the game based on personnel grouping. So I think they're young. I think Colston still obviously has a lot of room to grow and a lot of opportunities. The sky is the limit. But yeah, I certainly think the style of personnel, their youth, and just the long-term future that they both have, and the system that they're playing in, which will unlock the best versions of all of them. Is it the best? I mean, I'd have to go through my head and like really think about it, but are they among the most impactful groups in the league as far as what they're able to do for the sake of one of the best offenses? Absolutely, yes.
7: As you can imagine, Greg, we spent a lot of time talking about that 59-point output from this offense, but we also are very aware that the defense gave up almost 500 yards and 37 points as well, and this is coming off of a 2025 where they didn't do a lot of things well. They took the ball away, but they weren't very good in other areas. When you look at the tape of this defense, what do you see, and I guess for a lack of a better phrase, just how bad is it?
16: Yeah, so first and foremost, and I'm not just saying this, if I didn't think it, I wouldn't say it, I think Dennis Allen is as good of a defense of mine. I played against them, I felt like, every year for 100 years. Obviously, a lot of time in the division with New Orleans. Like, that guy can flat-out coach defense and coach ball. So first and foremost, it's not perfect. Last year, obviously, had a lot of struggles. To your point, the turnovers save them on a play-by-play basis defensively. They would be the first to admit it. Chicago was just not very good defensively last year. They took the ball away at such a historic rate that it really just made up for it. The yards and the yards per play and the explosives and everything that they had go the other way. The only reason the points per game weren't historically up there like that is because they took the ball away and ended a lot of possessions. So you're exactly right. A lot of turnover on the roster. A lot of guys, you know, especially in the back end, a lot of guys that played high percentage, 99, 100% of the

0: snaps last year, been replaced. So I think they're still getting some of the new bodies into Dennis Allen's system, trying to get them up to speed. I do think, and this is not an excuse, but this is real. No coach is ever going to admit this. Dennis Allen will never stand at the press conference and recognize this because they can't, but I'm allowed to say it. There is an element of playing defense that becomes exponentially more difficult when everyone goes into the game saying, if I'm playing Chicago and they have a bad day, they're going to score 30. The amount of pressure the Chicago Bears are going to feel defensively this year, as long as the offense continues to score. Now, they're not going to score 60, but if they're among the best, highest scoring teams in the league, which Ben wants to be, the amount of pressure defenses are going to face, you're going to face a lot of passing, you're going to face a lot of shots, you're going to have teams extend possessions by going on fourth down. Like, there is an aggressiveness that you bring out of your opponent that does make it harder to play defense. If I go into the game as an offense and I know the opposing offense is going to score 10 points, what am I saying? Hey, don't turn the ball over. Let's be conservative. Use the run game. Don't do anything stupid. No short fields. Because I know this offense stinks. They can't score unless I help them. Well, it's the complete opposite when I come in right now to play the right. Bears offense. I'm saying I could play well and score 20. I'm Carolina last week. I scored 37 points. I'm saying we actually played pretty good and we lost by 3 touchdowns. So, like, that is a challenge that it's not an excuse. Dennis will never use that as an excuse, but playing defense when you're scoring a lot of points presents challenges. And now it's a dream for any, trust me, this is a dream scenario. Yeah, These are first world problems.
1: We're not used to it.
0: But they're still real. It is still real. And they've got to figure out, can they get that down to like the low 20s? If they can be a low 20s, high teens on a good day with some turnovers, if they can be a low 20s defense, they're going to win a lot of games.
1: Yeah. All right, a couple off the beaten path questions, and then we'll let you go, and we appreciate it. Did you go to the wedding this summer?
0: I did.
1: What can you tell? Rick Sutcliffe, our good friend too, told us some stories, and they were funny stories. Is there anything you can share with us? Did you ever think you would be there maybe 10 years ago if I would have told you that?
0: I don't think Travis thought he was going to be there. I don't think any of us. It was a really cool full circle moment. Obviously, I've known Travis for a while now, well before him and Taylor dated. And, just got to know Travis. We do the TEU stuff together with George Kittle, and we've gotten to know each other just from playing. And now since I've retired, covering a lot of his games, my crew at Fox, we were able, Aaron and Kevin at the time, and Rinaldi, when I was with that crew, we called the first game Taylor made, like, her grand appearance, and she was in the booth. So we actually got to, like, somewhat announce them to the world in a weird way, which was a cool moment. But I think the wedding was certainly special and unique, and the amount of people that were brought together from all different industries of music and entertainment and sports and broadcasting. And it really was a unique crowd and a special crowd. May or may not have had some really cool moments outside the bathroom with Tom Cruise, just telling me he liked my hat. that was a pretty all time moment. You couldn't tell me much the rest of that night. My day was born, but just very surreal, very cool. Obviously happy for them and their families, who we've gotten to know a little bit, and just really good people. Gotten to know Jason, of course. So just a fun night. Got to connect and see a lot of really cool people. An excuse to go to New York in the summer is certainly a blast, and just happy for them. They're good people, and we've spent some time with them, and just really enjoy them.
1: As much as we love your football breakdown, I love your youth sports stuff even better. I love the accountability and weight in which you coach. I have a 10-year-old playing 11U baseball right now, so I'm going through it. I see some things that drive me crazy, Greg. We have a lot of dads in the car right now, moms in the car who coach, and they're listening to us right now. What advice would you share with them, and what is something that you would share with them that you would say, do not do? Do not do. This drives me crazy when I see it.
0: Well, I don't know how much time is left in the segment, but I'm the first to say a lot of this experience with You Think and our pod and some of our shows that we've produced, and a lot of kind of pulling the curtain back on youth sports and all that, a lot of it is like my own personal journey. And a lot of things that I've done wrong and a lot of car rides that I've done wrong and a lot of a lot of things that I'm the first to admit, like I by no means am like the standard bearer of how to be a sport parent or a sport coach. There are some things that I am adamant about, and especially that comes to like our coaching style and the way we communicate with the kids and expectations and standard and all that, like that I don't ever compromise from. But like, there's been a lot of things that I'm the first to admit that I would look back and say, if I had an 8-year-old son or daughter again, I'd probably do it differently. I'd handle differently. We'd probably play for different teams. We probably wouldn't skip that family vacation for that summer ball tournament, which looking back was really not that big of a deal. Car ride homes after a loss or a bad game that were not handled perfectly by me. Like a lot of the best elements of our youth thing project and a lot of the stuff that we've done is like, it's given me a great opportunity to learn from other people. And then we try to share those lessons, good or bad, and be very upfront and vulnerable on our page and be like, hey, some of this stuff we've got a really good feel for and we know what we're doing. And just like all the families driving home, listening to you guys in Chicago, there's a lot of families that like, we have no idea what we're doing. And we don't know how to manage this because it's not what we did as kids. It's not what we even want our own kids to do, yet we find ourselves doing it anyway because we don't know what the alternative is. So it's been a blast. It's been a lot of fun. I've learned a lot about myself. I've tried to be a better parent and a coach. The response from other families and people around the country, like, I get it, man. I've been in your shoes. I know what those nights are like. I think people are appreciative that they're not the only people going crazy in the youth sports landscape. There are millions and millions of people sharing in that craziness. And hopefully we can all kind of get through our good and bad together.
1: Yeah, it's well said.
2: Great.
1: You're great at what you do. Hope we could run into each other on Sunday at Soldier Field. We're in the booth next door. All the best, Greg. Keep up the great work. You're awesome at what you do.
0: Awesome, guys. Good seeing you as always. And hopefully I see you guys. Hopefully it's not. Is it going to be bad weather? That's what everyone keeps talking
2: supposed
0: about.
2: To be a little bit of rain. That's what they're talking
1: in the morning.
2: About.
1: Hopefully in the morning. We'll clear out by game time, but we'll see.
0: All right. Come on, Soldier Field. Let's go.
2: Yeah,
1: let's go.
2: Thanks,
0: guys.
2: Greg.
0: We'll see you guys.
1: You got it. There's Greg Olson, the former Bear. You see the Emmys if you're watching on YouTube. I mean, this is why it's a game changer. You see the Emmys in the background. Like, has anyone displayed their Emmys? Well, we don't get any Emmy
2: winners.
1: Some
2: people do. Yeah.
1: Like, no,
2: some
1: we have on.
2: No.
1: Tirico's got to have an Emmy, doesn't he?
2: Of course he does.
1: Many Emmys? So, but
2: I bet you could come up with someone else that we recently talked to that had an Emmy in the background.
1: Okay.
2: Jesse Rogers.
1: He deserves it, that's for sure. Jeff Passan's going to join us in a little bit. Courtney Cronin. We're going to talk some baseball, too. It's a football Friday. We want you to come out here to Horseshoe Hammond Casino. Awesome stuff here. We're in the sports book. Come out and see us in the sports book. So many different games to play. They're going to roll out the red carpet for you. Jack Binion's Bistro here, too. Other fantastic food options. It's a one-stop shop for really a great Friday night. So come on out and see us. If you can't make it here today, obviously in the future, come on out and see our friends at Horseshoe Hammond Casino. Waddle and Sylvie on ESPN 1000.
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19: Waddle and Sylvie are back.
29: And then say that the coaches said he was scared? That ain't true!
19: On ESPN Chicago.
0: just the completely rolled out the red carpet for us, as they've done from the moment we arrived here at Horseshoe Hammond Casino. What do you got there? You got the
1: cauliflower bites? No, I had some French fries. I wasn't, I'm not the big shooter like you having a big lobster roll.
0: We got lobster roll here.
1: Look at you. You're all fancy. I just had like a piece of a burger.
0: They got burgers there at Jack Binion's Bistro. Come on out and see us at Horseshoe Hammond Casino, getting set for the game on Sunday on your home for the Bears. And great to talk to Greg Olson. Let's do some baseball now. And
1: yeah.
0: Jeff Passan, kind enough. We know how busy he is with his new shows going on, covering the pennant races. And Jeff Passan joins us right now on the Waddle and Sylvie show on ESPN 1000. Jeff, we're not used to this, having two teams as we go down to the wire fighting for playoff spots. It's pretty sweet here in Chicago.
2: Hold on a second. Where did you say you guys were today?
0: We're at the Horseshoe Hammond Casino in Hammond, Indiana, where the Bears could build their new stadium.
1: Yes.
0: We still don't know, though.
2: Wow. I'm just impressed that somebody has the gumption to get Indiana Casino Lobster. What in God's name is going on there, boys?
0: It's outstanding.
1: He's devouring it right now.
0: Oh, Jeff. Yeah. Look, they fly it in fresh from O'Hare, take it right over here.
1: Do you know where it comes from?
0: Absolutely.
1: Where does it come from?
0: Maine lobster.
1: Oh, there
0: this
1: you
0: is
1: go.
0: A Maine
1: okay.
0: Lobster,
1: I don't know.
0: Right.
1: I didn't know if you thought it was from Michigan or something, buddy.
0: How's the Kansas City lobster passing?
2: Well, no, I ask this because I'm the idiot who orders lobster rolls in places that he shouldn't, and it generally does not go well.
0: Yes.
2: During the playoffs a couple of years ago, I was in Arlington, Texas. I think this was during the 2023 World Series, or maybe it was an All-Star game afterward. Regardless, I ordered a lobster roll in Arlington, Texas, and it was just wet. There's no other word used to describe it. It was just a wet, nasty, like dirty sock of a lobster roll.
0: And I don't
2: want anyone else. No, I took a bite and I'm like, what? Like, I was getting crushed at the table. Like, you're ordering a lobster roll in Arlington, you moron? And of course, I was like, hell yeah, I'm ordering a lobster roll. Why wouldn't you? And it turns out the answer was right there in front of me. That's exactly why, because it comes out wet.
0: That's such a good description. You've traveled all over, and I think there was a brief period of time where you lived in Chicago. Your sister-in-law, I believe, is from here. Where does Chicago rank as a food town in all the baseball cities where you cover baseball?
2: Chicago's my favorite city in the country. I wish I could still live in Chicago, frankly. And I'm not saying that to pander, I promise you. I just really enjoyed living there. And, you know, life took us back to Kansas City, but I imagine at some point in the future, sometime, Chicago will be another place that I can return to.
1: And
2: bringing things full circle, yeah, it's going to be nice to spend some time there if Jesse Rogers allows me to.
1: Yes, yes.
0: It's his turf, Jeff.
1: How surprised are you, Jeff, that this White Sox team just keeps answering the bell?
2: Well, are they answering the bell? I mean, they've...
1: Well, they have.
2: I guess so. I look at a 5.5 game blown lead in the last month as not quite a bell answering result.
1: We live it here. So I guess what I'm referencing is this team has consistently over the course of the year either found themselves down in a game but found a way to win, or found themselves losing in a pretty heartbreaking fashion, but they're able to shrug it off. I don't know if it's because they're young and inexperienced or whatever it is, but there is a certain level of surprise that they find themselves where they find themselves after their recent past.
2: Yeah, for sure. It's been interesting, though, because I turned the corner on that. Like, by the middle of the season, I understand that historically they lost 121 games 2 years ago, and you probably shouldn't look past that, but with the team that they had assembled, with the way that they were playing, that was distant past in my head. And it's why the time since the All-Star break has been as frustrating as it has. You knew someone was going to make a run in the Central. Like, maybe it was going to be Detroit. Maybe it was going to be Minnesota. Turns out it was Cleveland, and the Guardians pretty much do this every year. They're a very good late season team. So I think my any negativity it sounds like I might have toward the White Sox right now is probably in the grand scheme unfair. Mm-hmm. But it's just the feeling in the moment right now, like this was theirs for the taking. They had a really strong lead, and it would have been nice to see them lock it down. I think we're really going to see what this team's made of over the next nine games. And I understand, guys, it's, you know, 6-7% of a season, it's next to nothing, but it's everything for what 2026 is going to be looked upon. If the White Sox don't make the playoffs this year is a disappointment. I actually believe that because I think that they have put themselves in a position to do such great things in a wide open American League that that killing their opportunity to do so would really be a self-inflicted wound.
0: Jeff, we hear from a lot of Sox fans. Obviously, we're the home of the White Sox, and a lot of them say that Getz didn't do enough at the deadline, and we counter, we're like, well, look, maybe he saw this coming, too. He doesn't want to give away one of his top prospects for a rental. You know what the cost was at the deadline. Someone who knows this business inside and out, who was available, who wasn't, what it was going to cost. Did Getz do all that he needed to do at the deadline?
2: You know, I would have liked to have seen them get a starting pitcher who had shown more than Luis Castillo had this year. I know in hindsight, it's easy to say that. And I'll be honest, I thought that the change of scenery was going to be a good thing for him and that the clear rotation spot was going to be good. But I think Luis Castillo's stuff had shown it was degrading some. And on account of that, perhaps getting another starting pitcher and the price for a lot of these starting pitchers was not one of your top prospects, was not necessarily a top 100 prospect, would have put the White Sox in a much better position than they are right now because it's clear the starting pitching is a real deficiency and these bats have gone cold at an inopportune time.
1: And tonight to hand the ball to David Sandlin, which is kind of where they are, and it kind of describes who they've been. Yeah. Eric Fetty took the ball last night, and like you said, now Castillo's in the bullpen. Mm-hmm. Jeff, what do they do with Mune? And what would you advise them to do with Mune if they asked you?
2: In terms of long-term deals?
1: Yeah, just like going forward. And obviously next year's not promised to anyone. He's got 1 year left after this year. He was so very good before the injury. August and September has just been dreadful prior to last night. Yeah.
2: They've been a disaster. Munetaka Murakami, since he came back from the injury, has been the guy that all of the teams that didn't sign him feared he would be. That being said, I feel like when you have talent at the level that he does, that adjustments will come. And it can be frustrating. He is going to, just on account of the strikeout rate alone, go through patches like this where he looks like he doesn't belong in the big leagues. But I think all of the good far outweighs the bad. I think he enjoys being a Chicago White Sox. I think he brings something like that 5 or 10 years down the road will pay off for the franchise where a really prominent Japanese player being on the White Sox, no disrespect to Tadahito Iguchi or anyone else before him, but one of the biggest stars in Japan's being on the White Sox makes the White Sox a destination that, frankly, they haven't been in the past. So if I'm the White Sox right now, I am locking him up long-term, and I'm using these last couple of months, frankly, as an opportunity to do so a little bit cheaper than I might have had we done it, you know, a month or two earlier.
0: So you're still in, you're just buying lower here. Is it like, because we were, Jeff, like many of us on the radio station, including me, you know how the White Sox like to spend. They basically don't. So we were like, hey, go here early while he's going good and offer him the Schwarber deal. He's a very similar player to Schwarber, and now he's tailed off, but Schwarber's had some seasons, and I'm not saying he's Schwarber, but I'm just, that was the baseline then. What do you think a kind of a deal range average annual salary would be?
2: I don't know that it's a whole lot different. You know, maybe instead of the 5 for $150, it's 5 for $140. And hey, $10 million is $10 million saved. And as you pointed out, Jerry Reinsdorf loves saving money when it comes to players' contracts. So that would line up. But I just think that the White Sox, especially if they're going to be run by the Ishbia family in a different manner that they have been under the Reinsdorf leadership, need to start acting like a ball club in a top three market. Go ahead. I'm sorry.
1: No, I was just going to say, and we've talked about it as well, and you talk about the Japanese aspect of this. That contract subsidizes itself once you tap it in certain ways. Maybe not totally, but in some way, by tapping into the Japanese advertising market, sponsorships, and all of that other stuff.
2: Yep.
1: If you approach it in that manner, you make that contract much more digestible.
2: Wholeheartedly agree. And let's just look, guys, at what the future looks like for the Chicago White Sox. After next season, when Luis Castillo is making $22 million and change, when Andrew Benintendi is making $15 million, when Jordan Hicks is making $12 million, after next season, the only commitment that the Chicago White Sox have in salary is a $2 million buyout on an Anthony Kay option. That is literally it. They don't have a dollar for 2029. They don't have a dollar for 2030. Now, would it be nice to get Miguel Vargas locked up long term? Sure. Like that, that's something I think that would be a priority for this team. Do you want to get Colson Montgomery locked up? I don't know that I would be quite as eager to do that, actually, because I'm not sure that a couple years down the road he's going to be playing shortstop. I think Brock Chulowski is going to be there. Do they want to do a pre-big league deal with Caleb Bonnemer? The sorts of deals that we saw so many of the middle infielders sign this year. That's a possibility too. There are all kinds of options for the White Sox to go around and spend their money, but Murakami to me, remains at the forefront of all of those things to get done, because I just feel like he is, as much as anyone, indicative of this new era of White Sox baseball. Like, the Sox went out and got somebody that everybody else whiffed on. And there's a good feeling about that when this organization for so many years was the one doing the whiffing.
0: Jeff Passan joining us. It's Waddle and Sylvie on ESPN 1000. You mentioned to us that you sort of turned the corner on the White Sox of the surprise factor midseason All-Star break. So, like, that's why you termed it a disappointment. If we had you on in spring training and said, Jeff, the White Sox are going to battle for the division up until the last week and maybe win this thing, or PCA could be a 40-40 club member and the MVP of the National League, what would have been the bigger surprise in your book?
2: The White Sox. I think we all knew that Pete Crow Armstrong had the ability to be great. We saw it last year, but I think there were also questions, never to me about the physical part of PCA, but about the mental element. And can he weather the downturns? Because that's something that has been really difficult for him in the past. I mean, his confidence has gotten shaken very easily in past seasons, and he's fallen into doldrums more, I think, than you would anticipate a player of his caliber. But the talent to hit 40 home runs, it was always there. The talent to steal 40 bases, it was clearly there. I what I want to take away from Pete Crow Armstrong's year this year is this. He looks like a prime Mike Trout right now. Think about that, fellas. He looks like Mike Trout when he was at his best. He's putting up the kind of season this year that we very rarely see. And I'm not just talking like outlier. When we're looking at 10 plus wins above replacement seasons, there are but a handful every generation. The guys who have done it in recent years are Aaron Judge and Mookie Betts. And that's pretty much it. And so, and Ohtani, of course, when you add up the pitching and the hitting, but it is an elite, tiny group of players. And to have PCA in there, I think it's the reason that when you look at the Cubs going into the play,

0: becomes that much better in such a short period of time?
1: If you're asking me how often players double their walk rate, the answer is pretty much never. And you see, it's funny because you see a guy like Junior Caminero, for example, who I think has a reasonable argument to win the American League MVP this year. I still think I'd probably pick Yordan Alvarez at this point, but Caminero's really come on strong, and he's a guy who came into this season with a career 6.2% walk rate, or 6.3% rather, and now he's at 11.4 this year. So it's not entirely uncommon for a younger hitter, especially one that has the bat speed and the bona fides physically, that Caminero and Carl Armstrong do, to have a jump like that. But it's almost like all of those other skills need to be in place in order to lay the foundation for that sort of a jump. And I think both of them have a ton to be proud about because hitting big league pitching guys is really hard. Going up there and controlling the zone is orders of magnitude more difficult. And the fact that they've done it and still not only maintained their bats but improved upon them, it's incredible feats to see.
2: Yeah, Jeff, you mentioned the bullpen. Usually I would be really stoked about this Cubs team, and I still am. Like, they've got the MVP. They've got one of the lengthiest lineups, if not the longest, in baseball. They've got good starting pitching, too. But that bullpen, when you look at the bullpen, do you give them a chance to go far in the postseason, or do you write them off because of that?
1: I do give them a chance. And I give them a chance because we can't look, guys, at a postseason bullpen the same way that we do in the regular season. To me, it's almost like you need 7 or 8 arms. That's combination of starters and relievers to make it through the postseason. And so I think this like 13 deep group that we're talking with 5 starters and 8 relievers or however many there are in a September roster, I don't think it's quite as pertinent. And the question is, are the Cubs even going to be able to cobble together enough guys that they trust in leverage situations in the playoffs to get to those 7 or 8? We've seen teams that are shallow nevertheless make it through. The Houston Astros back in 2022, I think it was, they had no bullpen and they still managed it. The Dodgers last year, like, they had to take a starter in Roki Sasaki and turn him into their closer. But it worked. And I think as long as the Cubs are willing to be open-minded and nimble and pick the right guys, that all of the other things that they do, hit home runs, they've done so better in the second half than any other team in baseball. Play defense, they've done so all season long better than any other team in baseball. And get 5 innings out of their starting pitchers, hopefully more. All of those things, I think they're still going to do. And so if the bullpen is what kills them at the end of the day, then it does. But I don't think that that is a foregone conclusion, and I'm not going to shy away from picking the Cubs to win postseason series on account of it.
0: Okay, now the most important question of the day. Are the Chiefs back?
1: Too early to say. I will say this. I did not anticipate Kenneth Walker having the effect that he did, because I have been almost inured to there being a garbage running back in the backfield alongside Patrick Mahomes. So to see their offense over the first 25 or so minutes of the game be run exclusively, and to be texting my son, who is now in college, saying that the Broncos are just going to start running a 46 on the Chiefs here, and then to see it open up as widely as it did, and to see Kelce get that 60-yard classic Kelce shot down the middle, it gives me hope, it gives me confidence, but one game is one game, boys, and adjustments are a real bastard to deal with.
0: I hear joy in your voice. I'm just saying, I hear true, legitimate joy in your voice.
1: Well, yeah, because F the Broncos.
0: Okay, that's fair. Yeah, that's fair. There's probably not another coach in football that people enjoy more beating than Sean Payton. Yeah.
1: Yeah, there's that. There is definitely that part of it, too. I'll tell you what, though. If the Bears beat Matt LaFleur and Dan Campbell this year, they're probably going to enjoy that pretty well.

0: Yes,
1: that's true. For sure, for sure.
2: We a lot of crying with the Lions. The coach is crying. The middle linebacker's crying. Like, I get it. Their defense hasn't been good, but are we crying already in week two?
1: Yeah, giving up commercials, all that stuff.
2: My goodness.
1: Jeff, awesome stuff as always. We appreciate the friendship. Thank you.
2: Thanks, Jeff.
3: Gentlemen, always a pleasure. Looking forward to seeing you guys in October.
1: There you go. Nice. There he is. Jeff Passan does such great work at ESPN. Him and Jesse knock it out of the park. Good stuff on both the White Sox and the Cubs.
2: Yes.
1: If you want to react to anything, we're open now. Like, this is an unusual amount of guests, but with Olson and Passan and Thayer, like,
2: I think they've all been good conversations.
1: Really good conversations, but we have time for you. Whether it's on the Sox, whether it's on the Cubs, whether it's on what you expect from the Bears, if you're just getting into your car, the Bears got as good of news as you can get on the injury report. We'll go through that. We'll go through some of the happenings this week at Hallis Hall, what Waddle expects this game. There was something that he told me that stood out in this game, but we want to hear from you at 312-332-3776, or we want to see you at Horseshoe Hammond Casino. Come on out here. We're having a blast. It's Waddle and Sylvie on a Football Friday, and you're home for the Bears.
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1: That's your promo.
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10: Leaving the pocket, rolling to the near side. Caleb gonna keep 10-5. End zone. Touchdown. Touchdown, Bears. Snap back, looking to throw. Caleb looking right. Caleb with a shrug. Braxton Jones cleans up a rusher. And there goes Caleb. 30, 25, 20, 15, 10, 5. Waltzes into the end zone. Touchdown, Bears.
11: More fireworks this weekend in the home opener, please. It's going to be a tougher test. We're live on a Football Friday at Horseshoe Casino Hammond. And we've been having a great, great time.
12: Food is great.
11: I've said from the start in these last two broadcasts that we've had for the Football Friday, just outstanding. Burning Bush last week, They were great. We were outside. Tonight we're in the beautiful Horseshoe Hammond Casino. 350,000 square foot of gaming. 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Then as Waddle just mentioned, what we're eating from Jack Binion's Bistro.
12: Oh, yeah.
11: And they've got food all over the place, different places that you can go. We're eating. I was having a lobster roll earlier.
12: Yeah.
11: Having steak now.
12: Yeah, I washed it down with steak and fries. It's great.
11: And man, no one loves French
12: fries. Aiden was eating like he was going to the electric chair for crying out loud.
11: No one loves French fries like you. We all love French fries. I don't know one person. I don't think I've ever met a person who says, you know what I don't like? I don't like French fries.
12: Yeah, that person's weird.
11: I think every person in the world loves French fries.
12: If you don't like French fries, you got to talk to somebody.
11: But there are good French fries, there are great French fries, and there are super French fries. And you're like, I'm buying whatever they're selling.
12: Yeah, whatever seasoning. Whatever seasoning they put on them is like, whew.
11: Yeah.
12: It should be illegal.
11: So come on out. We're here until 6 o'clock. If you can't make it today, obviously just a stone's throw from downtown. So come on by one of these days. The sports book is beautiful. That's where we're broadcasting right now. The way they're going to take care of you here is just like
12: You need a martini, like after a couple of lobster rolls and some steak?
11: No, if I was obviously close to home, I'd Uber back, but I drove, and you know how I am. Last night we went, we grabbed some pizza with a couple other guys.
12: What's up, Trevor?
11: With Trevor was not with us last night. But
13: what's up, Trevor?
11: Some of us, like I brought my, all the sons were there. My friend John, who's a Packer fan, believe it or not, brought his son and his daughter. They all hung out, had some pizza. The point is, I had a martini last night.
12: Oh,
11: to
12: good
11: start,
12: for you. Yeah.
11: Couple of glasses of red wine with the pizza.
12: Oof, yeah.
11: To complement it perfectly.
12: Braxton, you're driving home.
11: No, I Uber. We Ubered it. We went in Wheeling. So right the town next door.
12: Nice.
11: It was great. We had a good time. I enjoyed the game last
12: night.
11: Did
12: you watch Detroit show you how vulnerable they are right now, especially
11: yes.
12: in their secondary without their two starting safeties?
11: Here's the live betting aspect that I love. This is like something that, like, even if you don't have a good play, I hopped on this. I want to say when it was 14-0 and Detroit punted or turned it over. At that point, I want to say Detroit, or at some point, they were getting 17.5 points.
12: Wow.
11: So I'm like, look, I know the Bills are going to win here. I'm not going to play, you know, even though it's astronomical odds, Detroit to come back. But I'll take 17.5. They're going to score points. And even when they bumped it up back to 17, they got it down to 10 at the end or whatever it was. But that, especially with that hook, I liked the live betting.
12: Yeah, it's good.
11: I missed on DJ Moore, our old friend DJ Moore. I had him to score a touchdown.
12: Well, he should have. That he dropped the ball that he got hurt on.
11: Yeah, yeah. That's.
12: I don't mean to be a jerk, but I'm just saying the ball went right through him. It was actually a well thrown ball. Hope he's okay.
11: Yes.
12: Because when DJ goes out and doesn't come back in, as tough as he is, you know it's an injury.
11: I've seen many times, and Danny and I, as we sit in the booth behind Thayer and Joniak and Doug. You know, many times we notice, DJ's going back to the blue 10. DJ's going back to the blue 10. He always would go to the blue 10 and come right back out, and he'd be ready to play.
12: Yep.
11: He's
12: I was mad at myself. I told Tyler when I was leaving, I was like, I know that the Bills are going to beat. They're going to beat. First of all, if I still was, you know, if I had more than 39 cents in my account, I was going to play the over because there was no way that this Lions defense was going to keep them in check in any way, shape, or form. They're missing both of their starting safeties. Their corners aren't very accomplished. And it's the Bills at home with Josh Allen, new stadium, and Joe Brady. By the way, Joe Brady, I saw Charlie, didn't you text us that said that maybe the Sean McDermott, I've seen a lot of people say that.
11: Carmen's a big believer.
12: Yeah, that they feel like they've been emancipated, for lack of a better term. I would say the following, though. Like, in these two games, their defense has given them 31 points in each of those two games. They've won both of those games. So while Joe Brady is actually lighting up scoreboards, their defense has been vulnerable.
14: I would say offensive. I guess that just means more offensively. Like, if there's some sort of governor on how McDermott wanted to approach. I mean, look, I haven't dug in super deep on what the Bills have been doing, but yeah. I will say, too, like, they played the Texans, who I think is going to have a really

0: Like, they did play two really good offenses.
1: That's
0: this
1: your
0: past
1: team,
0: week.
1: Right? Didn't you? Don't you have a ticket on the Texans?
0: Yeah, I love the Texans this year, and I think they'll bounce back this week. Yeah. But like, yeah, I mean, if that is who the Bills defense is going to be this year, then they're like kind of AFC Bears all of a sudden.
1: I do believe you're right. I think that they've got, at least early in the season, they're getting a boost from a fresh new perspective,
2: fresh voice
1: from Joe.
2: So because
1: Brady.
2: Joe Brady did call plays last year,
1: he
2: right?
1: Did. Like, oh, he has,
2: so,
1: yeah.
2: Like, you think that maybe, as you put it, to put a governor on it. Like, the coach always says, hey, run this, or, like, this is how we
1: we'll
2: want to do it.
1: We'll tell you what the approach is.
0: Yeah, it's the game planning, right? Like, yeah. the week of stuff. Also, the Bills defensive coordinator is, like, never called defensive. Like, he's a first-time. Yeah, Jim Leonard. Yeah. He's a first-time defensive coordinator, too. So, like, maybe that starts to find its level as the season goes on, too.
2: Did you see he took off his shirt, Joe Brady did last week, like Ben did?
1: Oh, I did not.
2: Someone yelled,
0: Ben
2: I don't know.
0: Ben frame-mogged him.
2: Who was that?
0: Ben. He frame mogged him. He was in way better shape than Joe Brady.
2: Someone yelled, take your shirt off, and he did. And so.
1: Listen, I guess back to the moral of the story was watching the Lions play, and under no circumstances would I panic if I was a Lions fan. But they're going to hope for them. They're going to hopefully get their starting safeties, who are two of their better defenders, back. They come off a pup, I would assume, after the first month of the season. Their offensive line, they moved Penei Sewell from right tackle to left tackle. Their center has been out, remember, from camp. He got hurt really early in camp. And I believe, Charlie, don't they start a rookie right tackle who was out last night? And good old Larry Borum was over there starting his ass off.
0: Yeah. So,
2: did you make that reference? I'm sorry, Charlie. Did you make the ass reference because he pooped his pants?
1: No, I didn't. I forgot about that. No, but he was... false starting his ass off, he was.
0: That to me is exactly why I hate moving Penei Sewell out of right tackle and why I was never on board with the idea of moving Darnell Wright to left tackle. Unless you have Tristan Wirfs, who has done it seamlessly, you get worse in two positions.
1: Yeah. I just don't, and look, they're going to get healthier on their O-line as well, but I don't think that O-line is as good as it used to be, and I don't think I'm breaking any news. I don't think the Vikings' offensive line is great, and the Packers' offensive line stinks. Like, we should be very thankful that our offensive line is as damn good as it is.
2: Yeah,
1: because it's by far, at this point, my humble opinion, head and shoulders above anyone else in the division.
2: With the Bears scoring 59, with what we've seen from the division early, a lot can happen. We know how injuries can play a role.
1: Sure, yeah.
2: But I feel as good now about them repeating as I – like, I wasn't sure. I was at 10-7, but I just think that – maybe these teams in our division are good, but maybe not very good.
1: Yeah, I picked the Lions just a hair ahead of the Bears. I mean, it's too early to do anything.
2: They
1: about
2: could
1: that.
2: Easily be 0-2.
1: They could. There's no doubt.
2: New Orleans just they, lost. They went for two, didn't they, to try to win that game?
1: Yeah. So, but yeah, I mean, the Bears went from, I think, the third favorite in the division in a matter of 10 days to now they are the favorite, I believe.
2: So hopefully you got them low.
1: Yeah, and I think they're going to win on Sunday as well. So take another step towards early in the season, taking command in that division.
2: All right, here's the injury report that I told you before the break. Listen up, Bears fans, because you're never going to hear a better injury report on a game week two. And this is coming off a game where they played in severe heat. Yeah. You know, they did play football. And they're very, very fortunate.
1: There was no muscle pulls, which is kind of crazy considering the conditions.
2: So, like, there are ten names on the injury report. Not one of them has a designation, meaning they are all ready to go. There is nobody listed as questionable. There's no one listed as doubtful. There is no one listed as out. Every player who appeared has been upgraded during the week, including Ozzie Tripillo, who... last week, we know he's on the roster. We know he has wowed us with how quickly he's come back, how quickly he was taking part in some team drills. And with the knee injury, the catastrophic knee injury, he went limited, full, with no designation. To put it into perspective, even last week, when he was limited, he was listed as questionable.
1: Pretty remarkable.
2: And was a game day inactive. Now, he still could be inactive. That was what Waddle... me and Thayer had talked about. You like, is he up? Do you give him a series? Do you,
1: this thing has been so unbelievably in a positive ways. I would never try to handicap it.
2: Yes. Because you know, if they want to get him out there, it's going to be tough to go from zero.

0: yeah.
1: to all the snaps. So whether it's this week or maybe in a week or two,
0: yeah.
1: that they get them a few different series, or they rotate, or something like that, or they make them active and they say, look, you'll play because you're cleared if Ozzie Tripp, or if Braxton gets hurt.
0: Yeah.
1: You're now one of our backups.
0: I can't imagine he's ready to play 70 plays right now.
1: No,
0: so,
1: I think that's...
0: Yeah, that would be the danger, that if Braxton went down and you put Ozzie in the game, you'd be inclined to just kind of, how far would you let him play? I don't know.
1: Yurko is breaking down, and I know they're two completely different players at two completely different positions. But he was breaking down Jalen Johnson earlier today, and he was saying sometimes when you go through these massive soft tissue injuries, where he had the groin injury, then he had the core surgery, that even when you look good, you just miss a little bit. And you saw how he was in chase mode a lot last week. This is a seasoned veteran who has been a Pro Bowler before, still at 27 years old, who's, you know, finished his development, but doesn't still look like he's fully, fully back.
0: No, he doesn't.
1: So will Ozzie, as great as it's been once he starts playing, look like
0: Show
1: he's fully
0: signs,
1: back?
0: Yeah, I don't know.
1: Because he's not fully developed
0: yet.
1: And it's so close to still the surgery.
0: I think anybody that has got a firm prediction on how they feel he'll play and feel, you know, you've got more health knowledge than me. I have no idea. I think he is kind of entering, you know, kind of new territory. I'm sure they've seen some people come back quickly from this, but have you ever seen a man that size playing a sport this physical come back from that devastating an injury as soon as he has? And to add to this, which is unrelated as well, I was just checking Twitter at the last break. I believe there's a new series of pictures that have been posted by Kyler Gordon. Am I right about that?
1: And there, I don't know.
0: Did you see that?
1: There was also a report out there. I don't know who had the report, whether it was Bernstein or someone else like that, saying that a lot of people out there are questioning the credentials of the guy who he's working with. Mm. There's some Bears Twitter stuff going on. I don't know how accurate or not accurate that is.
0: Yeah, I don't know. I just saw it briefly or quickly. It showed like that. I don't know. Tyler, did you see some of this as well? Like there's some...
1: Have you guys heard anything about Kyler?
2: I mean, I saw there was something with the videos, and then I read some of the reporting out there too.
3: I gotta say, like,
2: I'm kind of checked out of the Kyler Gordon.
0: Yeah,
2: thing.
0: I'm
2: He'll
0: with
2: be
0: you.
2: Back
0: I'm
2: when he's
0: totally,
2: back.
0: Totally.
1: But
0: I'm with
1: but you saw the issues in week one, and are you? Is it in the back of your mind that you would love to see him come back in week five or week six? I know that may.
2: Yeah,
1: be
2: I'd
1: a
2: love
1: fantasy.
2: To have him back, but he can't help me this week, so
1: yeah.
2: I don't really care right now.
0: Yeah, and it's, you know, I think also it's an irritating conversation because it's just so frustrating over the course of time. I get you. I'm with you. I just wondered if that was literally, yeah, they're out there posting more video
1: good.
0: He
1: like,
0: and his people. I
1: know that's showing you, like, don't tell me, show me.
0: Well, why don't you do that up in Lake Forest?
1: Right. I don't understand why he's still not with the team. I've not gotten an answer that I don't... That I like, because I'm fine if he wants to work with the outside, whatever he feels gives him the most confidence and the quickest rehab. But can't you do that here in town and be with your teammates in the building?
0: Again, like if you are expected to come back, I heard, you know, again, talking about the good kid. Look, if you've got a season-long injury, people just kind of forget about you and your presence around the building is kind of just because... You know, they're worried about today and tomorrow. But for a guy who's expected to come back after week four, I don't think it would be odd to want to have that guy in the building. Like, if you were going to be out like Kobe Bryant, you want to be away from the building. That's fine. But you're going to supposed to be back by week five. I would think you should be in the – I would want to be in every single meeting that was taking place.
1: Right. He can't practice. We know that. So, like, hey, when the Bears practice, maybe then do your thing with your trainer on a different field. So not in the Bears place, but off campus.
0: That's just
1: but then come back for meetings.
0: That's a little weird to me.
1: I don't know. But like Tyler said, we're looking for solutions down the road because it does look like they have something very special going on offense.
0: Yeah.
1: If you miss Greg Olsen, grab that on the our YouTube page, youtube.com/@Waddle and Sylvie. You could also watch us live here at Horseshoe Casino at youtube.com/@ESPN1000Chicago. It's brought to you by
0: Chicagoland and Northwest Indiana Chevy Dealers. Chevy Drives Chicago.
1: A couple of other notes that I wanted to get to. Jeff Miller doesn't play on audio, and I don't want to just share it on YouTube, as Tyler pointed out, because the sound doesn't play on radio at all. It's all a viewing thing. But I think it's a really cool moment on the south side. Miller showed us. Mike Vassell is starting to throw in his rehab here at the rate. And just like he has been cheering for his team all year, as he started his throwing session, his entire team, the White Sox team, was all down the third baseline, down the left field line, cheering Vassell. They were starting the slow clap as he was going into like his stretch, and then as he, you know, lobbed like a in a pitching motion, the entire team cheered.
0: Yeah, it's very cool. It's very cool.
1: And that's the one thing, like, they have been a very together team, very, very together. The vibes have been quite high.
0: Yeah,
1: the culture has been really, really good, and hopefully here in the last nine games they'll be able to get to the postseason to win the division. Look, I know everyone, I said this the other day, everyone wants them just to make the postseason in general. I'd love to see them win the division so Sox fans could have that first series at the rate. Because I think that what that does, it whets the appetite of the fan base to remember what cheering is like in the postseason. We went through a long drought with the Hawks. When I remember the first time we had a postseason back, everyone's like, oh, my God, this was so good.
0: Yeah.
1: The Cubs last year, I took my son. It was the first time that in his life that he was at a postseason baseball game.
0: Yeah.
1: And he loved it. I took my oldest to the Astros series from the White Sox a few years back. What was that, in 21, I want to say?
0: It's a while ago.
1: And that's 5 years ago.
0: Yeah.
1: It's 5 years ago. So hopefully they can continue to
0: well
1: win.
0: Yeah, I mean, last night was, you know, again, was I, as I've termed it, a 2026 White Sox type of win. It was basically, you got out hit, but the one hit that Mune had, he had two, he had a triple as well, but the three-run home run provided enough offense for them to win the game. They got timely defense on a number of occasions. There were runners on base and the ball was hit hard. Thought the play that ended the game last night by Vargas was very good. Grichuk in left field.
1: Oh, yeah, that throw.
0: And he had another play where he held a runner at first. Had he not done that, I believe as the inning unfolded, that guy would have eventually scored. So they came with timely defense. Fetty was really good. So
1: I was at the restaurant, as I mentioned yesterday. They had the sound on the football game.
0: Yeah.
1: So the play where that was a challenge, the third base where Vargas tagged him.
0: Yeah.
1: Bang bang play. I missed what the umpire said. What did they over?
0: I missed that portion of it as well.
1: Can you explain that to me? I thought he said safe at first.
3: Yeah, so.
1: During the review, what happened?
3: Basically, the Sox went 2-for-1, where if you're going to challenge one play, challenge both. But when the umpire gave the official call, he started with first base, called him safe.
1: Yeah, I saw that.
3: Everyone in the stadium boos and then says, oh, by the way, he's also out at third. You're done with the inning.
1: I was confused because I saw him say safe. And then I saw the White Sox coming off the field, and I'm like, what happened? But that's a good explanation. Yeah. So they went 2-for-1.
3: Correct.
1: And they ruled them out.
0: So. Which I didn't even realize that you can actually challenge two separate things as long as it's in one play.
1: One play, yeah. Yeah.
0: I didn't realize
1: that. All right. Really good stuff. We've got Like It, Love It coming up. I don't like It, Love It. It was really hard for me last week. I told you guys that. Who's leading? Are you leading the cover five?
0: I'm not sure.
1: Were you?
0: No, I'm not leading cover five. Tyler Aki is number one in the entire contest.
1: Oh, that's who it is. So, Tyler, you are in first place in cover five?
2: That is true, yes.
1: How many points do you have?
2: I think I got 77 last week.
1: I'm 100 points behind you after 1 week.
0: Tyler's leading the way. You didn't play last night's game, did you?
2: No, I didn't play last night.
0: Tyler is leading the way with 77 points in our
1: contest. I'm 110 points behind him. I think I'm minus 39. Charlie? You got company with me.
4: I got a little bit out of the basin last night. I'm only at minus 21 after the Bills.
1: Oh, boy, I'm trailing big time. I'm already behind the eight ball. All right, so we'll try and give you picks. Like it, love it. Coming up next, also what to watch for. Courtney Cronin's going to join the show at 5. We're at Horseshoe Hammond Casino. Come on out and see us. It's a football Friday. From all the games, the poker room, the sports book, the food,

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23: I love it. I want some more of it.
0: All right, like it, love it, just a taste of it. Each and every Friday here at about 4:30, it's our pick-up challenge between the four of us with Charlie Tyler back at the shop. We're at Horseshoe Hammond Casino. Plenty of time to come out and see us if you're in the area. We'll be here until 6 o'clock, Waddle and me as well. How'd the first week go, guys? What's the scoring?
24: It went perfect.
0: Did you have a perfect week?
25: Tommy, clean sweep.
0: 6 points. 6 point Waddle, six shooter.
24: Yeah.
0: Just like the Bears offense.
24: Walk me down.
0: Right, so Waddle's got six. What else?
25: Charlie is in second with three, then Sylvie with two, and I've got one.
0: It's amazing that you cleaned up, though, in cover five, but it didn't apply.
25: So you know what happened? I got put under the gun. I got put under the gun in cover five because I realized I forgot to submit my picks.
24: Yeah, you didn't have many to suggest
25: like,
24: or to
25: during,
24: pick from.
25: During the noon games. So I only had like six games to go off of, so it was just rapid fire, boom, boom, boom, boom, boom, and I walked away with 77 points somehow.
24: Think long, think wrong, right?
25: Exactly. Yeah,
0: that's the way you should do it.
24: I'm going to regret this as well because I've changed.
0: Look,
24: what I wrote down.
0: You should see my scribble here. Look, I got arrows pointing. I got a like.
24: Yeah.
0: You scratched out into a love, a taste. It's all over. Go ahead, Waddle. Kick us off.
24: I originally had the Texans -2.5, but with Nico Collins out, I scratched it. So I just scratched that out. I'll probably regret this. My like is going to be, what is, I want to do this equitably and not so that I get screamed at. I'm going to play Caleb Williams over a certain number of rushing yards for my like. 25 is -127. 26 or more is 117.
0: -117?
24: What is 127? Is -127 over the line? Okay.
0: No. We'll give you that. I think.
24: What is the maximum that we can use?
25: Haven't we only said like 130 or 140 or something?
0: Yeah, but I think in that case,
25: yeah,
0: like.
25: That's fine.
24: So I'm going to say my like is Caleb Williams 25 or more rushing yards. I think, again, there will be some pressure. I think that they'll use his legs as a weapon. I think in one of the games last year against the Vikings, he had well over that. So, that's my like is Caleb Williams to continue to make plays with his feet over 25 or more rushing yards.
0: I definitely was toying with that one, too. I looked at that one. And remember, like, a few years back where all the books were late to adjust with Justin.
24: Yes.
0: When he was running wild.
24: Yeah,
0: now, not that he's going to run like Justin, but certainly that's one of the keys here. All right, so, Charlie, you are up. What do you got?
26: My like, and this is not just a spite bet,
1: I actually thought the Jets showed me a little something from last weekend, so I'm going to take them plus 4.5 against Green Bay. Yeah, there's a little bit of a spite bet against Green Bay, but like I think they're in sort of a stable hand situation right now with Geno Smith. Frank Reich has done this before, and their offensive line is really good, and I think they can get after Jordan Love a little bit.

0: forgot that Frank Reich was coaching there. I did. I had no idea when you
1: said
0: that.
1: I think Frank Reich thought he was forgot he was coaching there.
2: So you're taking the J-E-T-S Jets.
1: J-E-T-S Jets, Jets, Jets.
0: At home, getting money.
2: I had such a hard time in figuring out who's who in the NFL last week. I'm going to play like you are, Waddle. Not the exact play, but a Bears prop. And I'm going Kyle Manungai, rushing, receiving yards combined, 54 yards or more. I thought that was a good play. We saw Caleb hit him over the middle there. We know that's a possibility with the way he wants to make the right moves. We saw how hard he ran. He ran away from the opponent as well. We've always known that he's a hard runner between the tackles. It all starts up front. So give me Kyle Manungai, 54 yards or more for receiving and rushing yards combined.
3: All right, for my like, I'm going to go to Steelers and Patriots, and I'm expecting a little bit of a rock fight here. I'm going under 41.5. New England's had some time off, and you're going to get T.J. Watt lined up on Will Campbell. Campbell has been in hell the last year and change since he's entered the NFL, and now you get one of the most destructive pass rushers in all of football, so give me under in this game.
2: Waddle, your love.
0: My love is Bears over 26.5 points. I'm going to put my money where my mouth is. I do believe year two of Ben directing this Bears offense is going to look more like the 2 years he was directing the Lions offense against Brian Flores. I think 27 is very, very gettable. In fact, I predict that they'll score 30. So my love is the Bears as an offense to score more than 26.5.
2: Okay. I am going Oppo Charlie from... Oh, no, go ahead, Charlie. You go. It's your turn. I'm sorry.
1: No, you're good. My love is the Virginia Tech Hokies against Maryland tomorrow at 6:30. A little history lesson for you guys. James Franklin hates Maryland. He was supposed to be the coach, and he was the coach in waiting there. He never got the job. Then he took the Vanderbilt job. Every opportunity he got to face Maryland when he was at Penn State, he'd really take advantage of it. He ran up the score on them. That's why him and Mike Locksley don't like each other. Hey, Michael. I think he wants to be the thorn in Maryland's side this weekend. I think he wants to get Mike Locksley finally fired out of Maryland, and I think he puts up a big number on the Terrapins.
0: Well, money talks. I don't think Charlie, I could get myself emotionally to cheer for anything James Franklin's attached to. But I get it. Like, I mean, cash is cash. Hi, Michael.
4: Hey, Michael.
0: Hi, Michael.
2: It really is one of the... Did you see, too, he was on... I forget where he was on. Was he on Lebatard or Patrick? Maybe Patrick. Not Franklin. The writer.
0: Oh, really?
2: He went on one of the shows.
0: Michael
2: went on one of the shows.
1: He thought he lost, like, internet connection.
2: Yes. He thought, like, he was in, like, a buffering zone where he just kept hearing the same thing on repeat.
0: Of course, but really,
2: so
0: he was just
2: so confused.
0: He should have known that James Franklin can be a douche.
2: Yes.
0: And in that case, he was.
4: And Michael.
2: Sorry to jump the gun, Charlie, but I am going to go Oppo U. And I think you're getting the Packers on a discount. I think you're getting the Jets buying high here. Like, if you told us a couple weeks ago that would only be a 3.5-point spread, I don't know if that would be the case. What they still are in their interception drought, too. I think the Packers are desperate. They can't go to 0-2. I know it's 3.5, which was hard for me, but I stink at this anyway. So I'm going to love the Packers. -3.5.
1: Did you see the notification ESPN put out about Minkah Fitzpatrick being unavailable in this game? It said, like, Jets safety Minkah Fitzpatrick ruled out, and then just amidst their interception list streak. Yeah. It's like, that felt really unnecessary.
2: Tyler, what do you got for your love?
3: All right, my love, I'm going to go to altitude. We're going to take the Broncos -2.5 in a bounce back spot for them. I think that this Broncos team is not nearly as bad as they showed on Monday night. And now you get Jacksonville, who I still believe, I think Jacksonville's a very good team.
2: They are,
3: But you're sending that team to altitude, and I think that's going to be, that's a real rude awakening for teams when that's your first, like, road game of the year. So
0: I agree with it on two fronts. I think you're right, because despite playing in the heat, the altitude's a different animal to deal with, and you're right. Like, none of these guys, last week was the first week where they'd actually played a full game. And remember, too, Jacksonville beat their ass.

0: last year.
1: And like, I was tempted to play this, but because of Jacksonville, I didn't. Because I'm a buyer in Jacksonville.
0: Yeah, no, I know.
1: Think they're a good team.
0: Did they beat the Broncos in Denver last year? I think they did. I think Jacksonville did. Right. So you got a little payback on the brain. I like that play. My taste is actually the Tampa Bay Buccaneers. I believe they are giving, what are they giving? They're giving 8.5 to the Browns. The Bucs actually went to Cincinnati last week and turned the ball over 4 times. I think that they'll bounce back. I think the Browns suck. And I believe Baker will have himself.
1: Baker loves to play well against Cleveland.
0: Yeah, home opener for the Bucs. I think they'll bounce back. I don't think that last week is an indication of just them being horrible this year.
1: How about 2 games with Deshaun Watson in the heat on the road? You know what I mean? I think there was always that theory out there that they wanted Deshaun Watson to get his ass kicked in the first 2 games, and then for the home opener they'll make the change. That they made him the starting quarterback because it was a tough task for that team. For any quarterback to go on the road, you might as well use the guy that you've already paid to take the ball.
0: That would make too much sense to me, and I don't know that they make decisions based on common sense in Cleveland.
2: Yeah, that's a little too chestnut checkers for the Cleveland Browns.
0: Exactly.
1: Charlie, what do you got for your taste?
2: My taste is the Chiefs over 26.5 points. I think the Colts defense might be putrid. They could not stop anything from Baltimore last week, and I think we saw on Monday night the Chiefs offense with Kenneth Walker, with more some of that Bears run game DNA that Eric Bieniemy brought over. They're a lot more under center and just at you. I think they're going to put up a big number here this weekend.
1: My taste is I'm going another Bears prop. Colston Loveland over the same number that that Manungai had, but this is just for receiving, 54. 54 yards. He's still, I believe, the highest prop for Bears receiving. But I think Colston Loveland here, I think they're going to feed the beast, especially after going catchless. I think they'll, maybe not intentionally, but like, he's just too good. So give me Colston Loveland, 54 yards, and go above that.
3: All right, Tyler. I'll wrap it up here. I am going to get a taste of the Titans as a 7-point underdog against Philadelphia. I also don't think Tennessee is as bad as they looked. I think it was more growing pains with the new coaching staff, new play caller for Cam Ward. And the Eagles just don't look like they want to play football. And they just beat you with talent week to week. I don't think they beat you with a passion for the game. And they just let teams hang around. And I think they're going to let this Titans team hang around a little too.
0: It's such a great point. Like, I can't get my hands around the Eagles. Like, you're right. They have a ton of talent. But for some reason, it just feels like the vibe is awful with them. Like, for whatever reason, the whole Nick Sirianni, you know, magic carpet ride seems to be coming to an end. And maybe it's not, but there's just something. You're right, Tyler. There's something off with that team.
3: The Eagles strike me as a team that this year, and I don't think this is a stat that gets kept, but will lead the league in backdoor covers by the opponent.
1: Yeah, you are not a fan of the Eagles. You've been on that. And look, there's a part of me that I know you're going with the 7 there, so they could still win, but the Titans at least cover the number. Think about the hype that would go into the game on next Monday night if the Eagles and Bears both win. 2-0, head-to-head, two of the really good teams in the NFC.
0: And you would think that the Eagles would be prepared for this game because the Bears dog-stomped them.
1: Yeah.
0: Last year, like, took their soul away from them in the trenches.
1: They did. All right, there you go. That's it, right? Like it, love it. That's it. Just a taste of it. What to watch for coming up? There's a lot of new shows out there.
0: I
1: saw a lot of new shows drop. Some interesting ones that we'll go through. Sports, of course, and of course the big college game. No one wanted to play the LSU game, huh? LSU and Ole Miss.
0: I don't know enough about it.
1: And with the quarterback situation.
0: Well, they upgraded him, didn't they?
1: Oh, did they?
3: With questionable, we need to get rid of doubtful on injury reports. No one's ever doubtful that plays.
0: Like, there's a good quick pitch for you there.
1: Yeah, really good.
0: Let's redefine the injury list.
1: Did they take doubtful out of the NFL?
3: They did.
2: I think it's still in there.
3: Because Brock Bowers is doubtful this week.
1: All right. So they did. I thought they changed something.
0: His hairline's doubtful. His hairline's Brock Bowers.
1: He's a bad hairline?
0: Like his hairline's doubtful.
1: Okay.
0: Yeah.
1: All right, coming up next, what to watch for. Then Courtney Cronin talks Bears and Vikings coming up at 5 o'clock. We're live at Horseshoe Hammond Casino. Come on out and see us. This place is glorious. We're in the sports book. 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
7: I'm in a good spot now with television. I just finished Reacher. Reacher season 3, I think it was. Just finished that.
6: How is that? I was asking a friend of mine yesterday.
7: It's okay.
6: It's just an okay one?
7: Yeah, it's middle of the road. It's time filler, but it's fine. Lioness has been fabulous.
6: Yes. New episode drops on Sunday.
7: Dark Matter, I'm still watching that.
6: It's confusing.
7: It is, but...
6: It's really like...
7: But
6: Apple.
7: Season 6 of Slow Horses came out on Wednesday.
6: Is that a good show?
7: I loved it with Gary Oldham. It's a bunch of MI5 misfits. I think he's fabulous in it. One of the best characters in recent television watching for me. But I've seen all 5 seasons, and season 6 came out Wednesday, so I'm excited to sit down and watch that tonight. Me and my dog.
6: We're in the middle of a show on Apple. I told you about this week, and I think it's improved since I've talked to you, is Last Scene. It's got the premise is really good, too, is, you know, this father has his daughter go missing 11 years ago, and they still haven't confirmed if she is dead or not. And, you know, the father and the mother, they get divorced over what had happened and everything like that. So they're not together anymore. And that's where it starts, of 11 years of his daughter, who he hasn't given up hope about being found, not being pronounced dead. It's an English show, and it's pretty good so far. Apple TV. That's what we're in the middle of. Last Scene. Tyler, what do you got?
8: All right, I'm going to go with a show that aired last night. It just came out, the first season of Traitors, New Blood.
6: Yeah, we were watching. My wife was watching it last night.
8: Yeah, so this one's a little bit different because it's usually a celebrity cast, but these are just everyday people.
7: What's it called?
8: It's called Traitors.
6: Traitors, yeah. This is the game that we talk about where they're at the castle. This guy has won. The host of the show, Tyler, hasn't he won Emmys?
8: Alan Cumming.
6: Yeah. Mm-hmm.
8: Yeah, he's won awards for the show, but yeah, no, it's, if there anyone out there knows the game Mafia, it's basically that in a reality show. So it's on NBC on Thursdays, and then it's also on Peacock.
6: Did you mention too that the change this year is they're not celebrities, right?
8: Is that what you said? Yeah, these are just everyday people.
6: Everyday people. Did you just go right into the microphone there too?
7: Accidentally, yeah. It happens, man. I told you, my wife gets mad at me all the time because I always burp in public.
6: You're a burper. You are a burper. Yeah. You're a burper and a blower.
7: Sorry, Mia. Sorry for me for that, but.
9: There was one day where Waddle was burping so much, I was like, this is insane how often, how many burps we've gotten through.
6: It really does. But then, I've mentioned this before, you notice how after he burps, immediately it's like built within him where he blows it out. No matter where he is.
7: I don't want it around me,
9: man. A big exhale follows.
7: Yeah. Pardon me for being rude. It was not me. It was my food. Come on. That's the way it's supposed to be. Like, seriously, like, I burp. I, you know how some people, like, fart in church or whatever it is? I find myself burping in public. I got off the elevator at the station, and there was a couple.

0: people there. And I burped, and I was like, oh, man, I'm sorry about that. I can't control it. At least it's not farting. Or is it as bad as farting? What's worse?
1: Well, it depends what you ate, like you said about the food. I think farting's worse.
0: Do you?
1: But
0: why? It's just a matter.
1: Charlie, what do you got?
2: All right, I know the feedback we get when I do this, but let's be honest. The best drama you will see this whole weekend is going to take place in Oxford, Mississippi when Lane Kiffin returns for LSU Ole Miss. Obviously, hope everybody, you know, it doesn't cross any sort of lines, but, like, the pregame, the in-game, the halftime, just everything that Lane Kiffin is going to be doing will be met with maybe the craziest booze you've ever heard in your life, and I can't wait to watch it. Lane Kiffin is going to lean into it because he understands that at the end of the day, the sport is very similar to professional wrestling, and I can't wait.
0: Do you think there'll be, like, some really unruly behavior in any way, shape, or form? Like, are you expecting something outrageous?
3: This is going to be sports hatred at its best.
2: Yeah, I'm not saying I want it to happen, but I won't be surprised if lines are crossed this weekend. Yeah.
0: I was going to say, is there somebody going to run onto the field?
3: No.
0: I hope not.
3: I think there's going to be like...
2: If I had to predict, again, not condoning it, but like there will probably be like objects.
0: Thrown.
2: At the bus.
3: Yeah.
4: Have you guys seen those bracelets that they give out at concerts where they have lights on them?
3: Yeah.
4: Uh-huh. Yeah, they're going to hand out 65,000 of those to the Ole Miss fans.
0: Those will be on the field.
4: Oh, yeah.
0: Along with some wieners.
1: What?
0: Because that's what they do. Like when the people get a little out of control. Don't you remember in Buffalo?
3: I thought that was just WNBA games, but.
0: No, that started in Buffalo, Tyler. The Bills. Don't you remember that? Oh, the first time
3: I remember.
2: Show some respect to the elders.
3: Remember? Yeah. They flashed the flag graphic because they thought it was a flag thrown on the field, like an officiating flag.
0: That's good. Don't you remember? Yeah, but it all started in, our founding fathers of Wiener Tossers.
2: Never forget where you came from.
0: Was Buffalo, right, Charlie? Am I right?
2: Yeah, it was.
0: And it was green.
2: I forgot about
0: that.
2: Don't
0: you mean it was a green one?
1: In all seriousness,
0: like a glow stick.
1: In all seriousness, if they do rush the field, if they beat them, I hope they have a plan though for Lane.
0: Yeah, I'm telling you because you're gonna get Sam Antonacci nut shots with the elbow, at the very least.
1: Yeah, yep. Do you have one, Aiden, that you want to contribute?
4: Charlie kind of took mine.
0: White Sox baseball all day, every day.
4: Exactly. Uncle Buck might be on. I don't know. You can scroll through some channels.
1: That's what he did that
3: run the ball.
4: Yeah, just run the ball. No, but listen, Lane Kiffin's going to coach this game like it's the national championship. You know how bad he wants it. You know how bad that LSU fan or Ole Miss fans now hate him.
2: Dude, the level of jackassery we're going to get from Lane Kiffin if they
4: win. I can't wait.
0: Do you think he's going to try to score 100 points if he could?
4: Yes.
0: Yeah.
2: So he might be able to. Ole Miss's defense is terrible.
0: That's my point.
1: All right, good stuff, boys. Coming up next, we're going to talk to Courtney Cronin. Bears and Vikings on the lakefront Bears. Sunday at noon. We're at Horseshoe Hammond Casino. An hour to go. Come out and see us. You're ready for the weekend. Enjoy it here at Horseshoe Hammond.
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2: That's right. We are ready to talk to Courtney Cronin, who is all set for week 2 of NFL action. As always, she is brought to you by Costa Ivone. And Courtney joins us right now on ESPN 1000. How was your week, Courtney?
16: Oh, it was great. I mean, it's nice to be back in the swing of things with week 2 coming up and, you know, a division opponent coming to town and, you know, just talking to people nationally about the Bears. Like, the intrigue is there, and that's makes the conversation in the NFL world with as many teams that scored a lot of points this week, like putting the Bears at the top of, that's awesome.
2: What do you make of the injury report? This is what we're trying to figure out. First of all, it's all great news because there is no designation on anybody. I don't know if we'll ever see that
17: the rest of the year.
2: The rest of the year, maybe the rest of these next few years, like where no one is designated on an injury report. Sure, there were guys who've been upgraded and they were dealing with injuries, but no one has a designation of questionable or doubtful. They're all ready to go. But in particular with Ozzie Trapillo, now that he has no designation, will he be active in a backup role, maybe playing a little bit to try and ramp him up? Or do you believe he's still not ready to play and he'll still be a game day inactive?
16: I think it'd be hard at this point to hold him back any longer. I mean, one full practice, yes, it was a Friday, and those are shorter sessions. but that's remarkable. Like, to, you know, once I, my thought is once he gets up to being a full participant in practice, it's only a matter of time before he gets in the mix to get his job back. And whether that's this week, whether they want to give it another week, I mean, this is a tough test going against a team that you're going to have to be in, live in max protection with all day. But I find it hard to believe that he'd be inactive. I think that, you know, looking at his progress right now, and it's a matter of, like, who are you going to make inactive if you're going to carry Ozzie on the 53 or on the game day on the 46? Is it going to end up being a Jordan McFadden again? Could it be Luke Newman? Like, how do you go about playing a numbers game? But if he's healthy, he's an asset in whatever role they want to have for him. So I think it's remarkable that it's only taken till week two, but this is, you know, week two for him to get into some sort of full capacity. But isn't this kind of what we projected, that if he was going to be not put on PUP to start the year, he's going to be coming back sooner than later. And it's a good sign that week three might be the time that he ultimately is ready to take his job back full time, if not for working his way in a little bit this week.
18: Yeah, it's unbelievable. It really is. All right, we're almost a week removed from the opener in Carolina. What resonates with you, you know, loudest with you 5 days later, 6 days later?
16: Just the offensive explosion we've seen across the league, and the Bears, like I said, being at the forefront of that. I mean, last night, all the explosive plays that Joe Brady and Josh Allen strung together in that Buffalo win. This is the way the league's trending, and it has been trending like that. And to see Ben Johnson be such a trendsetter nationally with all these teams, not necessarily saying that they're following suit with what he's doing, but he's at the forefront of it. His team put up 59 points. Nobody else did that. To see how they carry that over is going to be the focal point going into this game. Now, I don't think a lot of people look at this and say they're going to do 59 again, specifically against this defense, but all eyes are wondering, can you win with offense for another week in a row if the defense doesn't get fixed? I mean, and I do think the secondary, I think the linebacker play will be better than it was last week. I still have a lot of questions about the pass rush. But ultimately, Caleb in this offense is going to be what dictates the terms of this game against the Vikings. And we know that Carson Wentz is playing. That's the other big storyline around this. So they finally have some clarity going into week two about the type of quarterback that they're going to face and what they're going to need to do on their end in order to make sure that Wentz doesn't have that major comeback in the second half. And I mean, certainly not having a meltdown like the Packers had, but don't allow him to do that, so your offense can have the last laugh here on Sunday and walk away with a win.
18: I saw this earlier today, Courtney. The Bears need 37 points to break the NFL record for most points a team scores in the first two games of a season. So my question, do you think Ben knows that? And that's rhetorical. And do you think that it's any way meaningful to him?
16: I absolutely think that Ben is more than aware of that. It's 15 to set the franchise record for points in the first two games. And that record is the one you just mentioned, Waddle, has been an NFL record since the Raiders did it in 1968.
18: Unbelievable.
16: To have like a historic mark like that, it won't come at the cost of anything that happens in the game, but I imagine if they're getting close to that, Ben's going to put his foot on the gas even further. Like, they're coming for everything. They smell blood in the water, and that's what, like he said last week, it's like that's what good teams do. They're not trying to be mediocre. They're not trying to strive for being in the middle. You're trying to strive for greatness, and a lot of historic things put you in that category. So I think they hit the 15 mark by the end of the first quarter, if we're being honest. There's the franchise record, but will it be 37 by the end of the game? I mean, if it looks anything like it did last week, to where they're dictating the terms with the ground game, then they'll be in a really good position to do that.
2: Courtney, you have a unique perspective because you cover the team locally, but you are on nationally. So you understand, like, how some, like, people like Orlovsky have gotten criticized for, you know, grading Caleb hard. Pro Football Focus really was in the crosshairs of Bears fans. What do you think is fair? What do you think is unfair when it comes to breaking down how Caleb looked in week one?
16: So the PFF thing, it didn't pass the eye test. And the thing that I dislike the most with, like, the quote-unquote analytics community, which PFF was a trusted source for that for a long time. A lot of the people that I knew and respected that worked there in like the late 2010s, early 2020s, like those people aren't there anymore. A lot of this is AI generated. Those grades from like Teamworks, the company that does a lot of this stuff for colleges and now with Pro Football Focus, like they're the ones who are dictating these grades, and a lot of it is AI generated. What annoys fans and what annoys media members more than anything is, well, let me tell you why this what you saw isn't accurate. And I don't think that that's fair. The thing I've always, the gripe that everybody has with PFF, teams included, is that we don't know what the read is. We don't know what the assignment is. You can tell what a busted coverage is, sure, but no one really knows. Did somebody screw this up, or is the blame going on somebody else? And I'm just talking like generally how they do these grades. Like nobody knows that except the team. So you have to always look at those PFF grades through a lens that leaves, you know, some interpretation to be made up for. But the 20th best quarterback in week one, come on. Like, I don't care that your grading scale doesn't change for good plays to great plays, which Caleb got penalized for. I mean, the highest they can go is 2 on those good play, on the great plays, and he can't go any higher than that. So it's like his great plays were graded like good plays, and that just tilted the scale in a way that I don't think was fair. It didn't pass the eye test. It's not, I don't think that you can look at that and say, yeah, I understand why they graded him like that. But Orlovsky, on the other hand, I've never understood, like, why he gets hated on as much as he does. He's a former quarterback. I think he's been very measured in his opinion of Caleb Williams. And all he said this week is stuff that I kind of agree with. Like, are they going to go out and score 59 every week? Probably not. Like, probably not. And that's not a bad thing. But I think what Caleb has done that really impressed him the most, when he and I had conversations on First Take this summer, it's, can you take the check down? Can you make the simple plays routinely? And then making the like extra plays, like the big time exclamation point plays, continue to do those. It's stuff that Ryan Poles has talked about, that Ben Johnson has talked about. And for whatever reason, Orlovsky gets a lot of criticism on it. I do not agree with that side of it. I think he was very fair and measured in his response to Caleb Williams this week.
2: You know, and the Pro Football Focus aspect of it, I think this is what bothers fans. And look, we've been the subject of getting into arguments with fans based on what we see. Remember the whole Justin Fields thing?
18: People hated us for being honest.
2: Not just that, but do you remember the play in the end zone where he missed the wide open tight end? I forget who that tight end was. And like Trent Dilfer and others were like, no, that's not on Justin. That was on the tight end.
18: Which was ridiculous.
2: He missed him wide open. Like, yes. So there have always been interpretation. But Courtney, like, we know what a bad quarterback looks like. We majored in it. We have seen it. And we finally know we're out of that. We finally are seeing greatness for the first time. So then, after all the BS of all the years that we knew we had bad quarterbacks, people told us we had bad quarterbacks, and now we got a good one, and people are still trying to tell us, now you got the 20th best. We say to ourselves exactly what you just said. None of it is telling us what our eyes are seeing.
16: And that's ultimately where you live in this. Like, teams don't care about how these players are graded because it doesn't affect how they view them. You know, it sets narratives, which I think is unfair nationally, because PFF is a respected name. You know, Chris Collinsworth started this thing however many years ago, and has since, you know, I mean, the fact that they use, remember on NBC, they were using those PFF grades for a long time when they would, like, introduce players, like, starting defense, starting offense, and have their PFF grade, like, that's where I think it comes into a little bit of, you know, the biases are out there, and it's not accurate, where I don't think you can use those as a measure of how good a player actually is based on how they played the week before, because Caleb's felt so skewed the wrong direction. And if it's simply based on your mathematic formula for how you grade certain plays, you know, he's a quarterback that does things that few are able to do. So, bringing it back to Orlovsky, I actually really liked today when he was on Get Up and said that you've got to play Caleb Williams like a Josh Allen, like a Lamar Jackson. I believe he threw Jalen Hurts in there as well, because that means you're containing the whole package, and you're containing somebody who can tap into the unknown and with broken plays and with stuff that you least expected. Did you expect him on that 29-yarder to Cole Kmet for it to look like that?
2: No.
16: I mean, most people would say no to that. Did you expect him to look as fast as he did and to all of a sudden look like Michael Vick out there for a couple plays? No, nobody did. So I think that there's a lot of narrative shifting that he can do with his play this year that will tell any analytics that are not team-derived analytics, analytics derived by media outlets, that there's what they're seeing is not right. I mean, it's not all wrong, but like the just how skewed that grade was did not make any sense. And I think fans get pissed when they're told what you're seeing is not accurate. And then the most annoying people in the analytics community, as someone who has delved into it and dealt with these people, are, well, let me tell you why this matters because you're not intelligent enough to understand it yourself. That's what we hate. And I can understand why people are getting frustrated about it, because numbers, you know, the whole thing, like, women lie, men lie, numbers don't lie. When the numbers look like they did in the PFF grade, then you have absolutely every right to question it.
2: Yeah,
18: I love If you that. Want to take another spin inside the analytics blender, you know, visit the number that, or the statement that the Bears led the league led week one in terms of quarterback pressure.
16: Explosive plays.
18: I mean, like, a lot of this stuff is how are the Bears going to get to Carson Wentz, who is very nervous when you get to him, Courtney?
16: Yeah, you got to muddy that pocket, and they did not do a good job of that against Bryce Young. I think that this is Dennis Allen's chance to really dive into that bag of blitzes that he did not open up last week. If Carson Wentz has people around him, if he's getting hit, I mean, he got hit a lot last year when he was filling in for J.J. McCarthy early on in the season. He's not as effective of a quarterback. Why was he able to throw all those touchdowns in the second half as they mounted their comeback to win that game and put up 39 points? Because he was throwing from a clean pocket. Like, you've got to manufacture pressure, because I don't think they're going to get it right now with the four down linemen that they have. And, you know, I think Grady Jarrett played a good game. I think Montez Sweat played a good game, disappeared a little bit. But, you know, on the other side, as you know, Dennis Allen said yesterday, they're still trying to figure out what that rotation is between Austin Booker and Dio Odengbo. If you don't know that, then you're going to have to find another way to get others in the front, others up front, to show blitz looks and to also, you know, send five, send six, do what you have to do to be aggressive, because that's the key to beating somebody who operates really well from a clean pocket and not so well from a not clean one.
18: It looked like the linebackers got lost a little bit last week as well. Would you expect those guys to play a little bit better in week two?
16: I do. I think the linebackers in the secondary will be better. I mean, Jalen Johnson, like, just bringing it to, like, the secondary for a minute, he was really hard on himself. And I don't know if his assessment matched up with, of just, like, how critical he was on himself matched up with everybody that spoke about it, Al Harris, to Dennis Allen this week, even Ben Johnson. He said he mentally didn't feel like he was, you know, all the way, like, not locked in, but, like, whatever the word was, he just felt like he was mentally not there. And I don't know if I think that's a player who's been a captain before, somebody who's been an all-pro before, who really wants to have this season mean something for his future and to show he's the same player that he was. So I think he'll be better this week. Justin Jefferson's going to get his. So the problem with that is, don't sell out on one player when there's T.J. Hockenson, when there's Jordan Addison, and the run game you have to worry about. Like, Jefferson might have two touchdowns. That's okay. He's a thoroughbred. Like, he's going to be a game breaker. But how you contain everybody else, especially the tight end position, because I thought he had a good game, and I thought he's had good games against these Bears defenses. So finding ways to do that, especially with those linebackers, when those come into play, I think that that's going to be – You gotta hope that you see a major improvement from what it looked like a week ago when they're not out of position and they're tackling better. I mean, Dennis Allen said it yesterday that he was surprised by how bad the tackling was.
18: Mm.
16: Like, I think that that was a wake up call to the guys in that room that it can't look like that.
18: I think Dylan Thienemann was their best tackler, and he's a rookie playing his best NFL or his first NFL game.
2: It was a bright spot for sure.
18: Yeah.
2: Courtney, anything else we need to know heading into the weekend?
16: You know, I think the other thing I would point out is Colson Loveland. Like, I was kind of surprised it wasn't that as big of a talking point this week as maybe it would have been other weeks. I mean, for him to come away with no catches and everybody just to chalk that up to, yep, like he and Caleb will get back on the same page, shows you where this offense is if it happens again this week. And then I'm sure some people are going to be hitting the panic button. It's certainly fantasy owners, yeah. But I think he'll be okay. Like, I mean, he ran 33 routes. He was the primary on a bunch of them. He just didn't get the ball, didn't make his way there. And as Ben Johnson said, dating back to the spring, that it is ultimately the responsibility of the coaching staff to get the primary open. And I would like to believe that that's a challenge that he's going to take into this game on Sunday.
2: Like, it's one thing when we were going back in time, like 3 or 4 years, and DJ's not getting his footballs thrown his way, and they're scoring 19 points a game. It's another thing that when you score 59 and a guy goes catchless, then we're like, hey,
18: yeah,
2: live with it.
18: Yeah.
2: You wait till next week, and hopefully he'll get his. But, like, I think as long as the Bears keep scoring, no one really gives a rat's ass about.
18: Including the players.
2: Right, about who yeah. gets what. Like, yeah. just score points. Score points.
16: I mean, the whole no block, no rock philosophy yeah. is very, I mean, he embodies that. And it's not like he was running all those routes and doing nothing else. He was run blocking on 27 other plays. So he's a willing blocker. He's a good blocker. And I think eventually this will be a game in the past where you're like, oh, hey, remember the game that Colson Loveland didn't touch the ball and they still scored 59 points? Like, he'll be saying that after he has, like, a, you know, six catch, two touchdown, 140-yard performance. But that's who I expect him to bounce back to, because we saw it last year, we saw it in training camp, and it will happen at some point.
18: At least I'm not having to verbally fight the Ty Warren, you know, fan club right now the way I did last year when Colson got off to the slow start.
2: They picked the wrong guy.
18: Yeah, yeah. Like, I mean, it's just everybody overreacts early in an NFL yeah. season,
2: yeah.
18: so.
2: Yeah, yeah.
18: They'll be fine.
2: Yeah, and we're maybe overreacting for the good with 59, but we'll take it. And,
18: oh yeah,
2: and hopefully we'll see. What would you put? What did you tell us your score? Or do you save that for game day?
16: I have them winning. Yeah, I did it on Cap and J-Hood this morning. I have them winning 34-28 or 34-29. I think it'll be close, just because they're still trying to work out the defense in Chicago. But I think they're going to have they're at home. It's a home crowd. It's the first game since the Rams game in January. Like, there's a lot of juice for a noon game. And coming off what they did last week and Ben telling them, you know, we haven't scored any points this week. It's the goal now to go and try to show this was not just a blip on the radar. This is who we are and this is who we can continue to be.
2: Courtney, great work. We appreciate you. Thank you.
18: Thanks, Courtney.
16: Yeah. See you guys Sunday.
2: Yep. We will see you. Courtney joins us on stage at the Dr. Pepper patio. So come out and see us in Chicago. Football runs deep and Dr. Pepper runs colder. It's one of a kind and it's the best 23 flavors in football from kickoff to final whistle. It's a pepper thing and this is a Dr. Pepper Friday.
18: Amen.
2: Inside Gate O.
18: Yes.
2: Someone was asking
18: we'll be
2: me,
18: there.
2: Gate Zero if
18: yes.
2: you want. I call it Gate O. But we say 708 even though it's a number.
18: Yeah.
2: A lot of people say Gate O like me. Come see us, Dr. Pepper Patio. The vibes were so good last year, and we'll be out there starting at 9. I think gates open at 10.
18: I thought it was really interesting. It was in the breakdown of the Bears-Vikings game on ESPN.com that I think Courtney contributes to. 37 points is what the Bears need to set the NFL record for most points in the first two games of an NFL season. And my first question to myself was, do you think Ben knows that?
2: Yeah, and you and said
18: the
2: rhetorical.
18: First answer was, of course he does.
2: Hell yeah, he knows it.
18: Yes.
2: Hell yes, he knows it. Interesting White Sox lineup. How often, guys, remind me, did Miguel Vargas go through a period of time earlier in the year when he was leading off? Or is this the first time he leads off?
19: There was no extended period, but he's done it probably 3 or 4 times.
2: I faintly remember that. So you got Miguel Vargas leading off tonight for the White Sox. Vargas at third, Tommy Pham. Back at the number 2 spot.
18: Yeah, of course he is.
2: Grichuk, who is just hitting the cover off the ball, playing well for the White Sox.
18: Must be a lefty on the mound.
2: He's batting third. Mune is batting fourth tonight. Chase Meidroth, who hit leadoff, and he's been doing great things. He's batting fifth behind Mune. Kyle Teal back in the lineup today. Brenton Doyle back in center field. Colson Montgomery back in the lineup. So it's good to hear that the wrist isn't something that is going to be a long-term thing. Hopefully he can make contact. Even with the bad rest, it's been tough in general. Tristan Peters is batting ninth.
18: And really?
2: The Sandman is okay. So no Antonacci again. They must be going.
18: Well, I would think that Peters wouldn't be in the lineup if they were playing a lefty, too. I mean, who's the kid, Doyle, that plays instead of him?
2: What's going on with Antonacci? Is this three straight games where he's not started?
19: It's just because there's a lefty. But then again, Waddle said it. You hit it on the head. Peters is in, and I think that's just because.

0: Listen, at this point, for as bad as they've both been, I think we have a limit of one Montgomery in the lineup. You can't have both because it's an 0-for-3 for both of them for the past 2 weeks.
1: Yeah. So the White Sox look to win again tonight after picking up game one 3-1. And then the Cubs are in Cincinnati. They're all talking about the Bregman night. That seems to be everyone's asking about what it was like and all the fun that went in there.
2: Listen, the Cubs, I gave you the stat yesterday against all of those good teams that they could potentially be facing in the wild card round. They're 15-1 at home. Like, to get the number one wild card seed would be huge for this team. Oh, so there's still work to do for them well.
1: And then the opposite side of that is going to Philly.
2: Yeah.
1: Which is no fun. All right, coming up next, Aki's A-List. You made it to your weekend. We are live at Horseshoe Hammond. Come out and see us. All the games you could ever want. The sports book is absolutely outstanding. That's where we are these days. For new customers, you get a $25 betting voucher. So come on out, courtesy of Caesars. And also here, the food.
2: Spectacular.
1: Like, they've got food places all over. And we sampled a bunch of food from Jack Binion's Bistro. It's gorgeous. The room where the restaurant is in, it's just a one-stop shop for all your weekend fun or even during the week.
2: And so, by the way, if you missed anything from earlier, it's been a really good show with a lot of great guests. Jeff Passan joined us to talk baseball. Greg Olson joined us also to talk, break down this Bears game. Tom Thayer joined us, and obviously Courtney did as well. Check it all out. The Waddle and Sylvie podcast is presented by Viore on the ESPN Chicago app or wherever you get your podcast.
1: And someone wants Tyler, as we start Aki's A-List, to do something that he did for Bregman? Alex Bregman for another player in town.
2: I saw that.
1: We'll do that coming up next.
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14: Waddle and Sylvie.
1: It says, we are your new home for the Chicago Bears. 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
2: Well, this is day one of the future.
1: All right, so I stand corrected. We're your
2: new... How about this? 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
1: Oh, I like that.
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1: Boom! 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
2: Right there.
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1: We just saw a phone. Have you guys ever seen a phone? Where we were taking pictures with some of the fans here at Horseshoe Casino Hammond, and it's been awesome here. The fans have been outstanding. Everyone who works here has rolled out the red carpet for the fans. And for us, but we just saw, I'm not, Tyler, have you ever seen the camera where it's got the screen on the back of it too? So that way when you take the picture, the people who are getting their picture taken can see the way the picture looks.
2: It's a foldable, right?
21: Yeah, one of the that's what the new iPhones are going to look like.
1: Oh, really? Yeah, I thought that was really cool.
2: Are people interested in the new iPhones?
21: We're actually talking about this during lunch today. Me, Zimmerman, Charlie, and Jack. I'm out on the folding phone.
1: Oh, really?
21: The two-sided screen. It just seems like it's made to break.
1: Man, interesting.
2: Because it's got a hinge. Yeah.
21: Exactly. Yeah.
2: Yeah, yeah, yeah. Like, it was really
21: the
2: weird.
21: The screen
2: though,
21: may not work on one side or something like that. It just feels like there's too much stuff that can go wrong.
1: When is the iPhone?
2: It was out today, right?
1: Oh, really?
2: Wasn't it out today, the new one?
21: I thought it came out a month from today. Okay.
1: What number are we on right now?
21: 18.
1: I
2: thought 18 came out today. I may be wrong.
21: I did get an email about, or a text about it. Let's see. No, you're right. It is out today.
1: Look, when it comes to technology.
2: Listen, you're watching Get Up. I'm watching Squawk Box.
1: Yeah, there's only one person to trust when it comes to technology. It's Tom Waddle.
2: Exactly.
0: Waddle sent a video of his film breakdown, and you can hear like three different like financial shows happening in the background. Like, I'm overwhelmed listening to this.
2: I get enough sports. I got to broaden my horizon, Charlie.
1: Rob Tedesco is a P1, preset one on your car radio, if you still do it that way. And Rob tweeted Tyler, and he says, it was mentioned in the YouTube chat. We need you to tweet that Dio's the worst contract in Chicago history. Hopefully we'll induce a Bregman-style turnaround. What do you think, Tyler?
21: As much as I would love to give Dio a little bit of a wake-up call, I feel like this is like Yurko's prayers, where it just has to come naturally. I have to naturally just be pissed and crap on someone. And Michael Conforto was the recipient of my wrath early on, and then it was Bregman. So it has to come naturally. Yeah. And maybe we'll get to that point, but I don't think I can just hit a button. And
2: it can't be planned or contrived.
21: Well, right. It has to come from the heart.
1: The Dio,
2: he doesn't have the resume that Bregman does.
1: Isn't true, Bregman, yeah. Yes. Uh-huh. So
2: that's what I was
1: saying. All right, what do you got, Tyler?
21: All right, let's start with some Bears stuff here, specifically that defense that we were alluding to. So going up against Minnesota this weekend, obviously, for as great as last week was against Carolina, there was one sore spot, and it was, hey, the defense let up a lot of points and a lot of yards to an offense that was kind of mediocre out there. And Bryce Young, I think, played well, and it's a improving group. But what is success for you guys with the Bears defense this weekend, knowing A, you're going up against a backup quarterback in Carson Wentz, but B, the other 10 guys on the field are pretty damn good?
2: Yeah, it's, you know, naturally you would think that if the Carolina Panthers could put 37 on you, a group that's got Jefferson and Addison and Hawkinson could put, you know, something comparable. I'd say, Tyler, if you keep him under 25, you've had a good day.
1: Because it's the opposite of the way we used to be conditioned. When you played in the 80s.
2: Oh, if you could score 25.
1: It was 17.
2: Like, yeah.
1: The magic number used to be,
2: yeah,
1: if the offense could get 17 or more, it would be enough for how great the 80s defense was and into the 90s, you know, and even some of the Lovey defenses. Now it's the opposite. How many points should the defense limit them to that's enough for the offense?
2: Yeah. So I would say 20. If you can keep them to 25 or under,
1: yeah,
2: I think you've had a pretty good day. Is that too, is that being, I don't know, not strict enough? Or,
21: I mean, one of the big things we were talking about heading into the season was turnover aggression.
2: Yeah.
21: They got three.
2: I know. It's crazy.
21: Which is, it was special teams, right. But two on the defensive side. Like, if you're going to still force turnovers, I think you can live in this spot if you're the Bears. You don't, it's scary for sure, but if the offense is what it is, and then you can still rely on turnovers throughout the season. Again, it's not something you want to rely on week to week because some teams won't make mistakes against you.
2: But
21: if you do get them,
2: it's the ultimate deodorizer.
21: You may not lead the league in turnovers and takeaways last year like you did, but if you're in the top five this year or top seven, I still think this can be a really, really good team that can go far in the playoffs.
1: Tyler, the banana ball doesn't slump. So
21: that is true.
1: I expect a turnover every week on the banana ball.
21: Got the guy cut. Got Jimmy Horn cut.
2: It is crazy, though, Tyler, to think that, you know, that you just, once again, they just turn on the turnover spigot, the takeaway spigot. It's just,
1: That's what Al Harris's defensive backs have been known for.
0: It's hard to ignore that common denominator at a certain point.
2: Yeah, I'm with you, Charlie. Like, I still would side with the folks that say there's going to be significant regression, but through 1 week, I'm an idiot.
1: Yeah, like the rookie, in the wake of Nashawn Wright getting all the picks that he got last year, the rookie corner fourth-round pick got a pick in his first game.
2: Who was one of my biggest concerns. He played better than Jalen Johnson.
1: It's why coaching matters. We said it. We shouted it during the Eberflus era. We knew it, but it really does matter.
21: Yep. All right, the Bills last night embarrassed the Lions. I know it was a 10-point game. Getting into Highmark Stadium, I'm sure there were long lines getting in. Before your ass sat down in those new seats, it was already 21-0. Like, that Bills team boat raced the Lions yesterday. That has now moved the Bears to the favorites inside the division, which entering the year, they were third in the odds heading into the season. But this was Dan Campbell after the game crying into a microphone about where his team's at right now.
3: When you lose these games, man, it's like the players, you know. What they put into it, a lot of people don't know, you know, what they go through. You have to get up, bodies beat to shit, and, you know, mentally stay locked in and do those things. So, long season.
1: Not acting like it.
2: Is that Dan Campbell or Jeff Bridges?
3: It's my fault. It's my fault.
2: That's Jeff Bridges.
21: Dude, it is week two, and we're already at DEFCON what?
2: Tyler.
0: DEFCON tears.
2: Jake Campbell did the same thing at his locker, I think.
21: Yeah, Jack Campbell after
2: Jack
21: the game.
2: Jack Campbell, I'm sorry. Yeah. I mean, like, and I'm not making Campbell's light of it. But, like, it's week two.
21: And you're 1-1.
2: It's not like
21: you're 0-2 and have gotten your ass beat in back-to-back weeks.
2: I think when they lost Aaron Glenn and, more importantly, Ben Johnson, part of that DNA just kind of left the building
1: I'm never going to rip a guy for showing emotion. You know, when everyone was saying, look at Caleb crying in the arms of his mom, you know, we're like, look, he bled it all out in the field.
21: That's at least the Pac-12 championship.
1: Right. This is week two. And Dan Campbell is an emotional guy. That's why the players love him. Yeah. To me, that's very extreme for week two, though.
2: Yes.
1: I would not want to see that from my coach. It sounds like they just got eliminated.
2: Am I right, too, Tyler, that he told the defense, don't bother showering?
1: Oh, no.
2: You're good?
0: Yeah, it was something like that.
2: Am I right, Charlie?
1: Did he pull that?
0: Somebody, I couldn't remember what the context was of it.
2: It was like, don't bother showering. You're good.
1: Because they let up so much?
2: I don't know. That's
1: they didn't
2: one
1: do
2: of the,
1: anything? You didn't deserve a shower?
2: I read the quote, and that's why. What I was expecting to see was a really pissed off Dan Campbell.
0: Here's the thing, and this week has sort of turned into a referendum on franchises that let coordinators walk, and those coordinators have become great head coaches, and they're kind of stuck holding the bag. Ben Johnson, like, the Bears went into Detroit week two of last year, got their asses handed to them. They dropped 55 points on them. You know what Ben Johnson would never do in that situation? Cry and mope into a microphone. I'm serious. Like, that was just weird to me.
21: Yeah, what did Ben Johnson say after he got his ass beat like that? He said,
2: we don't practice like champions.
21: Yeah. I mean, it feels like maybe the wrong guy was getting credit in Detroit all these years.
2: Listen, I'm telling you, the fellas from up in the neighborhood, Charlie and after they put that ass beating on the Braves, they're walking tall now.
0: It's really good in the neighborhood with Dan Campbell and Applebee's. So,
1: boy, he is pulling all the. He's trying to pull.
2: It's early week two.
1: Like a desperate
2: guy.
1: He's canceling his own commercials.
2: Yeah.
1: He's telling his defense not to shower.
2: Yeah.
1: And then he's crying at the podium.
2: I didn't know the context. I want to make sure I get that right, but that's what I read. So then when I saw the video, Tyler, I wanted to marry the comment with the video, and it really didn't go together.
21: That's a guy who knows this ain't getting better.
1: It sounds like it. He sounds defeated.
21: And it's week two.
1: But yeah.
21: That, if this was week 15 or something like
1: and
21: that,
1: they just got eliminated.
21: And you could see the writing on the wall, all right, it's week two. You're not even 0-2. You may feel like you should be 0-2, but you're not. You're 1-1.
1: I still like the guy. I still like the guy a lot. And like you get, it's kind of like with Ben. That's what you get with an emotional guy like that. You know, when we say, hey, Ben's going for it on fourth down from his own zone, and everyone's like, well, look, you got to take the good with the bad with Ben. It's sort of like that with Dan Campbell. He's an emotional guy, you know, but it's very extreme.
2: I think he's a really good football coach, but his role has to be as like the CEO of the team and providing like the, you yes. know, the motivation and the emotional support. But it only worked because you had Ben Johnson, and I thought Aaron Glenn was really good as their DC, but mostly Ben Johnson.
1: Well,
2: it just means when Dan Campbell has to do more than be, you know, just the head coach of the team, it's a harder job. It really is.
1: But it, as the emotional compass of the team, like you said, you would expect, what is the overall cliche that coaches use? Never too high, never too low.
2: Right.
1: That's low.
2: Yeah. Oh, yeah.
1: Oh, that's too low.
2: No, I think Tyler nailed it. Yeah.
1: All right, Tyler, what else?
4: All right, you want some baseball stuff on the other side?
1: Yeah, let's do that as we have big games here this weekend. Getting down to the nitty-gritty, I hope everyone is able to show up and support the White Sox. If you're a White Sox fan here this weekend, the last three games against the Tigers this year, they'll go to Kansas City then for three of them. They come back home for the final three against Colorado, and hopefully they'll be able to clinch a division. A lot coming up. We're your home for the Sox. Of course, we're your home for the Bears. We're live at Horseshoe Hammond Casino. 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
1: It says, we are your new home for the Chicago Bears. This is year three.
2: Well, this is day one of the future.
1: All right, so I stand corrected. We're your
2: new home. How about this? We're your home for the new Bears.
1: Oh, I like that.
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0: I like it. 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ESPN Chicago.
1: Boom! 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
2: Right there.
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0: It's Bears Friday on the home of the Chicago Bears.
5: End zone! Tiptoes in! Touchdown in the blue paint! Williams.
0: Now back to Waddle and Sylvie.
1: Tyler, you'd love this. There's one fan here who we took pictures with earlier. He's got the Cubs shirt, SMFDB.
6: I bought mine a couple weeks ago.
1: Oh, you had the same one?
6: Yeah, I got it.
1: Oh.
6: I'm trying to remember which game it was after, but I was just, it was a great win, and I was just like, yep, this is the one. Yep,
1: the beers were flowing, this is it.
2: What does your mother think about that t-shirt, Tyler?
6: I don't know if she knows I own that shirt.
2: Yeah, well, will you wear it around the house when you see her?
6: Yeah, I'll wear it to the next family function.
2: I bet you won't.
1: Have my kids wear it.
6: Yeah. So my cousins came in from France, and they were selling that shirt outside. And one of them's 16 and the other's 10. And I came very close to buying one for each of them. Because that's something my uncle would have done when I was a kid.
1: Oh, for sure.
6: 1,000% would have done when I was a kid just to tweak my mom.
2: Yeah.
6: Funny. Now it's shoes on the other foot.
2: I was going to say it's...
6: Ain't no fun when the rabbit's got the gun, right?
2: Yeah, exactly. Very well said.
7: Aiden's in there like, oh, I think that's low class, actually.
2: Yeah.
6: Speaking of Aiden... This was brought up. So Hannah LaMotta popped into the studio moments ago. She's off to Riot Fest tonight.
2: Oh.
6: And
2: instead of White Sox baseball.
6: Exactly. Ooh. And that's where Brendan Riley, our White Sox EP, said to me and goes, what's the worst fan crime? AOC betting on PCA to hit a home run?
2: Nope.
6: Or Hannah missing out on one of the biggest games of the year tonight?
2: I'd go, if I had to choose, I'd go with door number two. I think that Aiden making a little money, I think that was
6: on
2: just
6: the enemy?
2: A smart. Yeah, make money on the enemy.
8: That was a smart decision. They weren't playing each other.
2: Yeah.
8: You know?
1: And even if they were, I still think, like, I bet on White Sox players all the time. I bet on the White Sox.
6: Yeah, but you don't hate the White Sox the way he is.
1: Oh, I see what you're saying.
2: Yeah, he's got he's got a sincere hatred for PCA and the Cubs.
8: If Sox lose tonight, it might turn into Riot Fest, though.
1: No. I don't think either of those are a crime at all. Hannah could go to a concert. Yeah. It's a Friday night.
2: But I think Hannah's committing a bigger crime.
1: If there was a crime. I bet you she goes to another game this year. Two more this weekend.
6: She's already tapped out for tomorrow. She said too much rain.
1: Too much rain.
2: It does
1: look like it's going to rain all day.
2: I get it. But are you a fan or are you not a fan?
1: All right. Thank you to everyone here at Horseshoe Hammond Casino. The people here who rolled up the red carpet, outstanding. All the fans that came, our MCs, our promotions people, marketing, thank you so much. Thank you also to Jeff Passan, Greg Olson, Courtney Cronin, and Tom Thayer.
2: Yes.
1: Thanks to Aiden
2: for helping out.
1: And Charlie and Tyler back at the shop. Sox baseball up next. For Waddle, I'm Sylvie. It's ESPN 1000. Have yourself a great weekend.
2: Go Bears.
9: Ladies and gentlemen, the weekend.

0: go, Bears!
1: Drive home safe to Chicago! Beep, beep!
2: Waddle, he's gone!
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5: Hi, it's Andre Dawson, including myself, Ed Belfour.
6: There's a very low percentage of this smiles and glory holds.
7: Who's getting wild tonight? That's what I'm talking about, baby.
8: No high from you.
9: What?
8: No high from you.
9: I'm giving more buys than highs.
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